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1: 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It rotates once every 24 hours. That means a point on the equator travels a complete circle each day, a distance equal to 40,075 kilometers, or almost 1,670 kilometers per hour. Earth revolves around an enormous source of energy, the Sun. It orbits the Sun every 365 and one-quarter days. It spins on an axis that is tilted 23.5 degrees to the plane of its orbit. This axial tilt remains steady throughout the year. Depending on the time of year, some parts of the Earth are tilted more toward the direct rays of the Sun than others. Bright parts get warmer, darker parts cool off. The differences in the amount of light and heat available at the planet's surface at different parts of the year determine the seasons.
2: The First Amendment gives Americans five basic freedoms: freedom of speech, press, petition, assembly, and religion. While all five are important, perhaps freedom of speech is talked about the most. Free speech is the cornerstone of our democracy. Although what you say can have consequences, like losing friends or a job, it gives Americans the right to express opinions without government censorship or control. And more importantly, you can't go to jail for expressing your opinion. It not only protects the speech that people like, but speech that people don't. Because when it comes to free speech, either everyone is protected or no one is at all. It allows citizens to support political movements and candidates. It gives people the power to call out government corruption and abuse. And most importantly, it empowers people to give unpopular opinions. But in today's politically charged climate, some people believe the government should restrict certain speech. But thankfully, because of the First Amendment, everything from car commercials to fiery protests are protected.
3: Help someone who is struggling by supporting the National Alliance on Mental Illness and be a part of the NAMI effect. Hope starts with you.
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It is the Jesse Kelly Show, final hour of the Jesse Kelly Show on a fun Wednesday. I'm going to get to this L.A. City Council thing. We still have to make fun of Peggy Flanagan. I'm going to check those boxes off there. We'll get to some emails. I just want to use this post you didn't see or didn't hear about as yet another example of what I've said over and over and over again. So many people get involved in politics because they want access to the things wealthy, famous people get, but they lack the skills necessary to acquire that kind of wealth. What do? Get elected, then they steal it from you. Get elected, use the taxpayer, use his treasury to fund the lifestyle they think they want and deserve. Every time your congressman's hopping on a plane off to Berlin, heading to London, important congressional business, that's usually the case. That's why they're going. They're called junkets. That's why they're going. It's a lovely vacation for these people with your money. You don't know who Lena Hidalgo is unless you're in Houston, Texas, but she's a judge in Harris County, Houston, Texas. Dirty communist is what she is. She has a picture up today of her in these gorgeous, royal-looking halls in, Paris. She says this, quote, Harris County and Paris are both navigating challenges from climate change, poverty, and growing healthcare costs while operating within tight budgets. Judge Hidalgo met with Paris city officials, and they list a couple of them, in relations with France's public hospital system, as well as all these others, to collaborate.

0: elaborate on policy solutions related to climate change, mental health, and sustainability. This is not a story about Lena Hidalgo or Harris County. This is a story about your city councilman, your state rep, your congressman, your senator. Lena Hidalgo could never in a million years acquire the kind of wealth legally that would allow her an all-expenses-paid trip to Paris. She'd have to take out a second mortgage to go to Paris. So Lena Hidalgo did what so many of them do. She got elected. And then they cook up these cockamamie excuses to go take these luxury trips. Well, we were training. We were just down there training in the Philippines, trying to learn how to better educate our children and things like that. They all freaking do this. A bunch of dirty thieves. Shadow, what do you know about George Bush Sr.? I understand he was part of the CIA at one time. I recall the speech he gave about the New World Order. Is he partially responsible for this globalist mess we're in? Well, I'll tell you this about George Bush Sr. By the way, he's not senior officially. People call him George Bush Sr. I just called him George Bush Sr. But I think because his middle name is different, he doesn't count as a senior. And whatever. Anyway, George Bush Sr., we'll go with that because that's what everyone knows him as. George Bush Sr., we can argue there's all kinds of conspiracies around, is he part of the globalist world order or any of these things? I'm not going to talk about any of that. I am going to say this. His service in World War II was awesome, and he's a very, very lucky man. He was part of a flight crew, and they were in the Pacific fighting against the Japanese. And you remember the Japanese, you did not want to get taken alive. The guys who were fighting in those Pacific islands, they all have stories about what happened to their friends when they were taken alive. And those stories were widespread. Guys started to save the last bullet for themselves, to use a line you hear in the movies. That wasn't just in the movies. It was talked about amongst the troops. Don't let them take you alive. They were just an extremely sadistic army that loved torture, and it was just really, really bad. George Bush Sr., plane goes down in the water. In that moment, he has to make a decision. He can swim towards this little island he sees over there, or he can swim away from that little island. He chose to swim away. One of his buddies, it may have been more than one, I don't remember the details of the story. One of his buddies made a different call. Hey, not swimming out into the ocean. I'm going to the island. And guess who was waiting for him on the beach when he got there? The Japanese. And he did not die quickly. It was a really, really ugly ending. You can go look up the story yourself. It's ugly. I don't want to focus on that ugliness right now, but it was bad. That one decision, to the island or away from the island, that's the reason George Bush Sr. ever lived to be head of the CIA, president of the United States of America, and so many other things. Here's Peggy Flanagan. Remember this Peggy Flanagan.
1: My name in the Ojibwe language is Giji Wewedam Ukwe, or in English, speaks with a clear and loud voice, woman. I'm a member of the White Earth Nation, and my family is the Wolf Clan. And the role of our clan is to ensure that we never leave anyone behind.
0: I love her. She cracks me up. Don't get me wrong, I hope she loses, but I love her. This is one of the people who keeps your daughter in a world of make-believe.
2: My daughter is already growing up with fewer rights than I had. Fewer rights than my mom had. Fewer rights than my grandmother had. And I am not okay with that. It is unacceptable.
0: I know you're rolling your eyes. Man or woman, if you're listening to that, you're rolling your eyes. That's ridiculous. Fewer rights. What are you talking about? That's not my point. My point is this. A significant percentage of young

women in the United States of America. We talked about institutions and their power earlier. A significant number of young women in America are getting this from their institutions. They are. They're getting this from Democrat politicians. They're hearing it from

0: It seems Israel is heading down the same path as Rhodesia. Is history repeating itself? And should we be more concerned, not necessarily for Israel per se, but for another piece of Western civilization being absorbed by the Islamic blob? You know, that... I don't know that there's a power around Israel that can take Israel. I don't even know if they all collaborated they could take Israel, but they might, just because there aren't very many people. I know Israel has modern technology, but there aren't that many of those friggin' people. There's only like 8 million of them. What does the future of that area look like? Who could predict that when you look at the history of that area and the wars, the endless wars that have been fought over that area, and the fact that the three major religions on the planet, Judaism, Islam, and Christianity, all view their holy lands as being in that area. So there's always a war. There's always a crusade. There's always a something. How that's going to go, I don't know. Who can know that? No one knows that but God. But remember, I know you don't care about the internal politics of it, and I'm certainly no expert. I just know a little bit. They have their own communists, too. They've been trying to take power in that country for a very, very long time. What does the future look like there? What if we finally cut them off, which, as I've told you, I think that's coming. What if we finally cut them off right about the time the communists take power there? What does that mean? I don't know. I know that I don't celebrate watching modern civilizations fall. I know that. You mentioned Rhodesia. That's just such a sad story. It's happening in South Africa right now. South Africa was so modern, modern hospitals. I mean, just the best stuff in the world. But the black race communists took over South Africa. And now their major city, Johannesburg, they have people without power for a long time. They can't supply power to their people. And I don't know anyone from South Africa, but I never celebrate watching a civilization fall to the animals. We'll see. Who knows? I know this. Our institutions are telling young women that their babies are clumps of cells. Our institutions are telling young women over and over and over again, just kill it. Just kill it. Just kill it. You have a right to kill it. You have a right. It's your body. You have a right. Go kill it. Over and over and over again. 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
1: And now, this is the Kudlow Riff.
0: People coming in. They want to work. They're optimistic. In September, the civilian labor force increased by 485,000 jobs. And that followed a gain of 683,000 jobs in August. Now, these are enormous numbers. Last 2 months, a 1.1 million increase in new entrants, people coming into the labor force, and a 975,000 increase in jobs. These kinds of numbers show a very hot economy. Just have to make that point because you don't read about it. Any economist worth his or her salt would know about this, the importance of the household survey. At turning points in the economy, up or down, the household survey is usually a better bet than the payroll survey. Again, the non-farm payrolls is more of a corporate survey. The household survey is more of an individual and family survey. By the way, it picks up small businesses in ways that the corporate survey does not. These are huge numbers. Huge number. Charlie Hurt commented on this, saying it shows that people are hopeful, optimistic. They're coming into the labor force. They want to work. Wages are going up. Job opportunities are expanding. The whole economy expanding. The whole economy is expanding. There is a boom going on. I call it the greatest story never told. But now it's the greatest story that must be told. It should be told. And I think President Trump's going to tell it as best he can in the next 30 days going into the midterm elections, November 3rd.
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It is the Jesse Kelly Show on a wonderful Wednesday, a hump day. You can email the show, Jesse at jessekellyshow.com. So I have some devastating news. You know, I told you that I was going to call the eyeglass place and see if I could get a refund for these. You have not been very nice, I'll tell you. I'm talking about the new glasses I got, the aviators that are these transition lenses. And look, they look fine out in the sun. But when, like right now, Jewish producer Chris keeps saying I look like a serial killer. I've got your emails, okay, that are saying a bunch of really not nice things. Ob is mortified beyond belief that I wear these in public. I called the eyeglass place today because I only picked them up 2 days ago because you freaked me out, Chris, and said there's probably a time limit on the refunds. So I called the eyeglass place today. To their credit, they tried. They said, hey, let us hang up. We'll call the rep. We'll see that this, we'll see that that. No refunds. I'm not getting more. I'm telling you right now, I put these on just now because I want this to be a lesson to everybody. I'm not changing these. I'm not changing them until they don't work for my eyes anymore. I'm not sinking any more money into these freaking glasses. I've had enough of this crap. What, Chris? What? What if they add a coating so they're always tinted? Are you not understanding? That's what I had before. My aviators were always tinted, always sunglasses. I got these because, well, I'll tell you. You have to carry around two pairs of glasses if you're doing, I mean, virtually anything in life. Think about this. Think about, well, when I'm on my way to church, Chris will make it about synagogue. You're on your way to synagogue in the morning. It's Houston summertime. This would be Saturday for you. You put on your prescription sunglasses, right? Okay. But you have to get out of your car at synagogue and walk in. You still need your sunglasses on. The freaking sun is beaming down. Except, too bad, so sad. You just got into synagogue and the sun is no longer shining. And now your options are you can see the rabbi, but that means you're going to have to wear sunglasses or everything's blurry. Ball game, same thing. I want to go to an Astros game. I walk through the parking lot, sunglasses on. But now I'm in the Astros game. I can either wear shades or not see the game. The whole point of this was I wanted one pair that switched back and forth. One pair. That was the idea. What part of this aren't you getting? Okay, see, there you go. Trying to make my life worse. Chris said, it's not like it's that far from the car to inside the building. I know this. It's not like it's that far. I would like to be able to wear sunglasses when I'm out in the sun, and I don't think that's a whole lot to ask. What if this happened to me? What if I go to the zoo? What if I take the kids to the zoo? And of course, I'm in the sun most of the time, but you got to walk in and see the snake exhibit, or, you know, Ob's always going to want to see the penguins. Look how cute they are. The second I walk in, I now no longer have glasses because they're sunglasses and I can't see anything. What, Chris? You said they have the ones that flip up or clip on. Okay. I got one pair of those. Again, you think I haven't looked through this? I got a pair of those. It was like $5, and I thought, okay, this is something. They just clip right on my regular ones, and I'll wear these. Clipped them on the first time, they snapped right off and broke. I'm out of options. I'm keeping these. I'm telling you, I'm keeping these. I'm not changing them. I'm not spending any more money, and I'm not changing them. Oracle, I know before the midterms this won't be popular, but afterwards the administration ought to consider this. Illegal immigrants should be subject to the death penalty. Society has come to accept that it's just going to happen, and so we should treat it lightly, but it's not inevitable and would be rare if we treated it with the seriousness it deserves. It's all right. Well, I don't know that I'm going to go all the way to death penalty. I don't know that I'll probably go there. Now, don't get me wrong, in case you think I'm getting soft, we should absolutely
kill people who try to cross the border illegally if they've disobeyed orders to stop. That's just basic security. Here's a fence. Here's the line. Don't cross it. Don't cross it. Don't cross it. Don't cross it or I'll shoot. Oh, you tried. Pop, pop. That's how it's handled in many places around the globe. That's how security is handled at the border. That I agree with. By the way, to his point, you wouldn't have to do that many times. People think what I want is border patrol guys having to mow down a bunch of people coming up from Mexico. That's the last thing in the world I want. I don't want to see people slaughtered. You wouldn't have to get that many of them. And what would happen? They'd stop coming. That's the idea. Stop coming as soon as you know it's not going to be a free lunch. As far as giving them the death penalty once we catch them here, we don't have to do that. We don't have to turn into Vlad the Impaler. We should send them to a prison colony. I mean that. This is why I wanted one in Greenland. You should have to go do some time on some miserable frozen prison colony, doing hard labor, not killing them, not starving them, nothing like that. Give them 3 hots and a cot. But there should be real tangible punishment. That way you don't get these headlines we always get of illegal, deported 7 times, arrested for murder. You should be afraid after the first time. You know what I'm afraid of? My money going to communist causes. It's bad enough that I pay taxes when Democrats are elected. I don't need to send money and fund the communist revolution. Neither do you. You don't need that big wireless company you have. You don't. You know that? You don't need the big wireless company because we have Pure Talk now. The 3 big wireless companies, they are the most disgusting globalist companies. They wade into every

0: cultural issue against us, and they are able to do this because we pay them to do this. Pure Talk's on the same network, so you're getting the same coverage. Pure Talk's CEO is a Vietnam veteran. You'll pay a fraction as much, and Pure Talk even hires Americans. Switch to Pure Talk. All it takes, 10 minutes. You can switch right now during the break. You pick up your phone, dial #250 and say Jesse Kelly. #250, say Jesse Kelly. We'll be back.
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2: I'm Lisa Ritchie. Cornell President Michael Kotlikoff is now offering a formal apology to the woman, identified only as Jane Doe, who reported that she was raped at a fraternity house in 2024. Faculty members are starting to debate a no-confidence vote in the administration regarding how it handled the sex assault case. Dr. Ariana Kim expressed disappointment with the school's response.
3: There have been so many opportunities for them to make meaningful change, to alter the culture of toxic masculinity and this idea that men should protect men and let's keep things quiet.
2: A formal no-confidence vote could possibly take place on October 28th. President Trump is trying to boost the GOP in the final weeks before the midterms.
4: So we're going to elect a strong Republican majority in the House and Senate. And I think we have a really good chance.
2: Trump told a crowd in Bullhead City, Arizona today to back Republican nominee for governor, Congressman Andy Biggs, who is looking to unseat incumbent Arizona Democratic Governor Katie Hobbs. President Trump is touting a $21 billion investment from Japan to build two new computer chip factories in upstate New York.
5: In a post on Truth Social, President Trump says Global Foundries will build the plants in Malta, New York, with one expected to open in 2029. The factories will make semiconductors used in cars, industrial equipment, and communications networks, the tiny components that help power everything from vehicles to data centers. The project's expected to create about 27,000 construction and supply chain jobs, plus more than 1,000 permanent manufacturing jobs. Stacy Lynn, Worldwide News Network, Washington.
2: The Chicago Fed president is warning that the creation of AI data centers could drive up inflation in 2027. News Nation's Alicia Nieves reports.
6: AI data centers are adding a second major inflation pressure here. Construction around them, those costs are rising pretty significantly. These AI companies have a lot of money to throw out there, and so they're able to kind of bid to the highest bidder, and that's dragging up the market for construction costs, for things like power, electricity, demand for skilled workers, and even equipment. The way the Fed president described it, I thought was really interesting, is that we're seeing these pressures, quote, jump out of its lane and into other sectors.
2: An ICE agent could face felony charges after allegedly running over a man in Houston, Texas. Harris County DA Sean Tower said that this week, the surveillance video suggests an agent deliberately struck 48-year-old Miguel Parra Hernandez, leaving him with serious leg injuries. Prosecutors say ICE blocked investigators from examining the SUV before driving it away. This is the Worldwide News Network.
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3: It is the Jesse Kelly Show on a wonderful, wonderful Wednesday. So remember, Katie Zachariah, that's the name of the new White House press secretary. If you ever, she's actually been on this show before. I interviewed her several times on the First TV, so you're probably at least vaguely familiar with Katie Zachariah. Mom of four, wife, went to Pepperdine, and obviously attractive, ridiculously attractive. The kind of woman that you stop and you look at, right? Women hate that, and communists hate that too. And extremely articulate. She had a rough press conference the other day just because she was nervous, but she's going to end up doing great. She knows how to speak about the issues. Very smart. You know, she's just very, very sharp. But man alive, do communist women hate attractive women. Here was The View today talking about her.
4: I don't know how this gal got through the door. You can find a lot of people who are prepared to do this.
5: Right. It's much harder than cable news. I can tell you how she got through the door.
6: Stop it. Don't.
3: I can tell you how she got through the door, and everyone knows what she's saying. She got through the door because she's hot. You can hear the harpies hissing in the crowd, booing and hissing. Katie Zachariah is going to have, I'm not going to say a difficult time, but she is going to take some serious incoming fire for her entire tenure as White House press secretary, not just because she's a Republican, that would be standard. It's because of how she looks. She is going to get crucified. Think about it. In that room, it's packed full of what? Ugly women and dudes who will never even be able to sniff a woman who looks like that. So she's looking at nothing but resentment every time she looks out in that room. Everybody hates her. Dear thick glasses. They're not even that thick. Corey said the same thing the other day, too. Chris and Corey were laughing. Coke bottles and all that. They're not even that thick. I think it's because they're aviators. They look a little thicker than normal, whatever. Is there a coordinated effort home and abroad right now to sink Trump in the midterms? The Fed just raised rates. Crude oil's at an all-time high. It's going to make Trump's midterm Everything is Awesome tour even more difficult to sell. Is it possible this has been the master plan from the dark side all along? I love the show, so on and so forth. Says his name is Steve. Well, is this the master plan? Let's talk about COVID first. Just stay with me here. COVID. There's no question, and I mean no question in any sane person's mind at this point in time, that Democrats use the COVID lockdowns to hurt the economy, create misery and dissatisfaction in an effort to bounce Donald Trump out of the White House. There's no question they did that, right? So we know that. But that brings up this point. Was that the plan all along? Was the plan all along create this supervirus with your gain-of-function research, purposely leak it out of there, make sure the Chinese are throwing infected people on a plane back to America, then once it gets here, and I mean they have all these steps mapped out, then once it gets here, we'll put out some really scary videos. The hospitals are overwhelmed. And we'll go walk into Donald Trump's Oval Office and we'll tell him, Mr. Trump, you have to shut down the country. 15 days to slow the spread. Millions will die. And in the back of their mind, the entire time they're thinking this will cost him the election. Was that the master plan all along? I don't think so. Could be. It could be. But I don't think so. I think what we're dealing with here is just simply people who pounce on a wonderful opportunity. As soon as Trump went along with that, remember, the economy was churning. As soon as he agreed to stop it, that presented them with an opportunity. Remember, they never opened it up. When red states started opening it up, the blue states just refused. Why? And then the openings started happening after Joe Biden got installed. Why? The blue states knew. All this misery, the jobless numbers, things like that, this is all going to come back on Trump. I think they seized an opportunity. Now, on to where we are now. Was the plan all along to get Donald Trump, whose approval ratings were pretty solid, fuel prices were down in the twos, was the plan all along to get Donald Trump, you know, let's get a cabal of people in the White House to encourage him to go drop bombs on Iran? When he does that, he'll inevitably get stuck over there. And once he's stuck over there, the restrictions and the oil flow will mean high gas prices and it costs him the election. I don't know. I don't think so. Could be. It could be. I don't know. I don't think this was a master plan. I think this is more different entities around the globe taking advantage of an opportunity placed before them. I mean, Iran, we'll make it just about Iran. Iran loves it when a Democrat is president. Barack Obama gave them pallets of cash. They love when a Democrat is president. They have hated both times Donald Trump was president. He's doing all kinds of things to crack down on Iran. Trump has he hates Iran. So Iran, did they plan all this? No. But once they got bombs dropped on them, it's obvious by this point in time. I told you this months ago, and people told me I was crazy. I don't care how bad it gets in Iran. They are not going to give up until after the midterms because they can read poll numbers too. They know American gas prices too, the same way you do. They view this war as being extremely unpopular, and they're correct about that. Gas prices are like the most unpopular thing in politics. So what they're going to do? I mean, they might be hanging on by a thread as we speak. I don't know the conditions inside the country. I hear it's pretty rough. They are going to hang on for dear life until the first Tuesday in November. And I'm not saying they're going to capitulate after that. Probably won't. But I wouldn't be surprised if we wake up on Wednesday morning and the Iranians come to the table and say, you know what, I'm ready to do a deal. Let's get all this thing over with, shall we? Did they plan it all? Was this a secret plan from the Iranians? I doubt it. It's the Iranians taking advantage of an opportunity. I'll make this about Americans, too. Remember, the George Bush, more neoconservative wing of invade everywhere, drop bombs everywhere, they have really been pushed out since Trump came in. Trump was the antithesis of that. And a lot of those guys went from having very, very powerful positions to being kind of just hovering around the edges. And they went back in the club, as we talked about many times before. Do I think that maybe, just maybe, they were encouraging all this in order to cost Trump his presidency? Donald Trump gets his presidency torpedoed. Then maybe in their minds they're thinking the right will fix its lonely eyes on them and say, please come back to power. Trump ruined everything. Come back to power. Maybe. Politics is an ugly game, isn't it? And the problem with all this is all these games they play, powerful people play, they affect real people like you. That's what sucks. Yeah, it's not a movie. It's not a TV series. It's real life that affects real people. And I don't like it when powerful people play games with people's lives, and that's what all this stuff is. So, grand conspiracies? Who knows? I don't know. I know this. We'll talk about Dome really quickly. We'll talk about what is to blame for all these new child marriages in France. All that AI, headlines we didn't get to, so much more still to come. And maybe I'll get to a couple emails. All right? We'll be back.
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9: NBC News Radio, I'm Scott Carr. An ICE agent could face felony charges after allegedly running over a man in Houston. The DA in Harris County, Sean Tare, says this week's surveillance video suggests an agent deliberately struck 48-year-old Miguel Para Hernandez, leaving him hospitalized with serious leg injuries. The DA's office says ICE agents blocked police investigators from examining the SUV. Pope Leo's first public message since his lung cancer surgery yesterday thanks Catholics for their prayers. The 71-year-old pontiff asked followers to continue praying for him. The Vatican says Leo's recovery is progressing normally. The midterms are just 20 days out, and President Trump continues campaigning today in Montana, appearing in Kalispell for a rally with congressional candidate Aaron Flint. There's a new sunscreen option for the first time in more than a quarter century, with the FDA's approval of the active ingredient Bemotrizinol, or BEMT. Scott Carr, NBC News Radio.
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13: For 70 years, the Humane Society family of organizations has worked side by side around the globe to create a more humane world for animals. 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Come with us as we become a humane world for animals.

0: in the Ojibwe language is Giji Wewedam Ukwe, or in English, speaks with a clear and loud voice, woman.
1: I'm sorry. It's the Jesse Kelly Show, final segment of the Jesse Kelly Show on a wonderful Wednesday. You can email the show, jesse@jessekellyshow.com. Kamala Harris faces Democratic doubts over 2028 as allies push back on claims she squandered her chance. So as we've touched on this before, but the road to being the Democrat nominee leads through the black vote in southern states like South Carolina. It's a big one. It just does. It's significant. And generally, it's not universal, generally, the black vote will move in a block. They will vote as a block. They'll move where their community leaders in those places tell them to move. You already know Joe Biden got the Democrat nomination when Bernie Sanders was winning it, because Joe Biden went to James Clyburn, South Carolina kingmaker there. Don't know what was agreed upon. I think you and me, we've been around this game long enough to know something changed hands. But James Clyburn decided that Joe Biden was the man, threw his full support behind Joe Biden. Boom, boom, boom, boom, boom. States go down. Joe Biden's the nominee. That's how it works. So I've said that's going to be the path to the Democrat nomination. Again, there's no question about it. But that brings me to the donors, and this is a topic we've had before. When Dome was installed as the Democrat nominee, $2 billion was basically handed to her. There wasn't time for her, she wasn't capable anyway, but there wasn't time for her to fire up some massive fundraising campaign. The machine was already in place, and they basically wrote her a $2 billion check to run for president. And they thought that should be plenty to run for president. Certainly should be plenty because, you know, Trump's a felon and all the things they thought were going to sway the public in their favor, which it didn't, thank God. But that's what they thought. Then she loses. And immediately after, we even saw Democrats go to the media and say there's a lot of anger at Kamala Harris right now. The major Democrat donors feel like they threw their money away. They're angry at her right now. Okay. Here's the question. If guys, I'll just use his name, but he's not the only one. I'll use his name because he's one of the main ones. If guys like James Clyburn, if they are, and they are, kingmakers that can hand you the Democrat nomination, I have to assume they can be bought. I mean, they're Democrats. I have to assume they can be bought. So what if the anger is so palpable amongst the major donors in the Democrat Party, the anger is so palpable at her for wasting all that money, that somebody, just, you know, thinking out loud here, somebody pulls James Clyburn aside and says, hey, your wife looking for a job? I've got this foundation. She could show up twice a year. Pays $800,000 a year. Love for you to send your wife to my foundation, but we kind of need you to back, I don't know who it would be, Gavin Newsom, whoever, J.B. Pritzker. Look, speaking of J.B. Pritzker, you know, that tub of goo who's governor of Illinois, the guy who's clearly running for president, he's practically announced it at this point in time. J.B. Pritzker's got money coming out of his ears. I believe it's Hyatt family, Chris. I think it's the Hyatt Hotels. I think that's, if I remember right, that's the source of his wealth, but he's got more money than he knows what to do with. How many major Democrat donors is he already friends with? You think James Clyburn doesn't like money? Think he doesn't want a new bass boat or whatever he's into? I'm telling you, that's how these things work. French newspaper blames the rise in child marriages on climate change. Communists will create unending misery in your society. And once that misery arrives, communists will then search until they find some part of the opposition, the opposing party, they can blame it on. I just wanted to point out that you're never, ever going to get a Democrat to admit that it's their policies that caused whatever misery it is. They will simply search until they can find somebody on the right and lay it at his feet. Dear balding, yet still undefeated, three-time world champion, Peter Nat Mahler. I am really good at that. Why is DeSantis not really in the picture for 28? He turned Florida blood red and continues to gain ground. Very odd that the man has shown the way is not in fashion. Does he not want it, or was challenging Trump that uncomfortable? Can't imagine, so on and so forth. Look, DeSantis has been such a star in the Republican Party. He's been so wonderful for the state of Florida. He's been a shining example of what a Republican governor can do. And he took that formerly purple state and made it blood red now. We can't do enough to thank Ron DeSantis. Ron DeSantis, especially given as young as he is, Ron DeSantis should most definitely be some sort of a leading voice in our movement for years to come. Somewhere. But Donald Trump is going to choose the next nominee. I'm sorry. I'm not telling you to back whoever he chooses. It's your primary vote. Use it as you see fit. Donald Trump has been the most powerful Republican for 10 plus years in America. The one Donald Trump throws his weight behind is going to be the nominee, and your opinion of that or my opinion of that is going to mean absolutely nothing. So if Donald Trump looks at Ron DeSantis and decides that should be my heir apparent, then Ron DeSantis is going to be the nominee. I don't like the odds of that. Donald Trump, they're much more friendly now, but Donald Trump generally doesn't forget things like DeSantis running against him. Trump viewed that as not a friendly competition. Trump viewed that as a complete betrayal. Maybe you agree with that, maybe you don't, but I'm telling you, that's how Trump viewed it. I don't know that Donald Trump's going to turn around and make him king. Plus, I mean, I mentioned J.D. Vance because he's the vice president. He's already the number two guy. Who is Trump going to jump to if he jumps over the number two guy? It's just not likely. And then this is where people who don't like Vance will say Marco Rubio. Rubio and Vance are friends, and Rubio has already said he will not run if J.D. Vance runs. This wish casting that it's going to be Marco Rubio, it's just not going to happen unless J.D. Vance decides he's not going to run. If J.D. Vance decides he's not going to run, I could totally see Trump going, hey, Rubio, you're the guy, you have my endorsement, and then Rubio's the guy. That's how it's going to be. But if you're an anti-Vance guy, I have some bad news for you. J.D. Vance is already crisscrossing the country, having high-powered donor meetings, raising money with Republican kingmakers who helped fund Donald Trump's run. He looks like a man who's getting ready. If you hate him, that sucks. If you love him, congratulations. Looks like a man who's getting ready. We'll go tackle some more problems tomorrow. That's all. We hear this phrase, energize the base, every voting cycle. 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
2: ABC News, I'm Dave Packer. Ukraine says its U.S.-made Starlink terminals, built by Elon Musk's SpaceX, which helped control its defensive and offensive drones, were throttled back as Kyiv endured a second consecutive night of missile attacks.
3: There are growing concerns in Ukraine that the U.S. has now stopped sharing vital intelligence, the kind of intelligence that helps intercept Russian attacks, and that Elon Musk's Starlink satellite system is being restricted for Ukrainian forces.
2: ABC's Ian Pannell. The Justice Department sent letters today to state and local election officials in California threatening legal action over a list of alleged non-citizen voters that the Trump administration claims were sent mail-in ballots for the upcoming midterms. Media tracking firm Ad Impact says as of today, advertisers have spent $10 billion on campaign ads this election cycle, making this the most expensive political season since the 2018 midterms. And there's still 20 more days to go. This is ABC News. September's consumer price index was 3.7% higher compared to a year ago, meaning consumers paid more for fuel, food, and other costs of living.
4: Some of the other

0: without the spike in oil, some of those prices are going up.
1: ABC's Elizabeth Schulze. Computer chip company Global Foundries Incorporated says it plans to open two factories in Malta, New York, financed by an investment of up to $21 billion from Japan. According to a study published in JAMA Pediatrics, 1 in 16 surveyed show moderate to severe anxiety. Dave Packer, ABC News.
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The headline over there at News Nation says, I won't survive. And what is it referring to? A refugee after 2,000 people were executed in Iran. Where are all of those who care so much about humanity and the Free Palestine crowd? Where are they to stand up for these people being mutilated, destroyed, murdered? I said mutilated. Should have just said murdered, but it's the Iranian regime. Lord only knows what kind of torturous practices are actually going on. Tony Katz today. Good to be here. Good to be with you. Find everything I do over at TonyKatz.com. It's an absolute pleasure to be with you on Tony Katz today. I won't survive. That's the headline here. The Islamic Revolutionary Guard Corps executed over 2,000 citizens this past year. Human rights activists, this nonprofit group, reports the IRGC executed an estimated 2,003 Iranian citizens, a 29% increase in executions. That is one person every four and basically a half hours. Mostly men, but 47 were women and four were children. And those who have fled after leading protests in January admit that they're hunted by the IRGC around the globe. They want to kidnap them, take them back to Iran, sham trial, execute them. There should be no question as to whether or not this is true. There should only be a question as to where are those people who tell us that they care about the downtrodden. They care about those being attacked. They care about those who have to live in fear. Why is it only that they care about Palestine? Feel the air quotes. And you learn very quickly that it has nothing to do with Palestinians. It's all lie, all a fraud, all a front, all it starts with bull. I know that it starts with bull, and I just the rest of it I leave to other people. Of course it is. We know it's because what they desire is everything that is anti-Western, and nothing can be more anti-Western than the backwards and diseased Islamic Revolutionary Guard Corps and Iranian regime. Anybody who is an Islamist is backwards and broken and diseased. It has no place in a civil society. We should say so.

murderers. And the left doesn't give a damn. Makes me wonder why we're not doing more. But then this comes out. This comes out where you have the story that President Trump, he's getting tired of these Iranians. He's going to make moves on them, puts them on notice. Talking when he was in Alaska, he's had it with Iran, vowing to do a number on them. We're going to do a number. They're just waiting. They're waiting. Wait until you see what we do to Iran. Because we sort of had it, you know, we've had it, but, you know, it doesn't matter. Okay. The word on the street is that they are fortifying their nuclear sites, and that should lead one to ask, I'm sorry, Iran has nuclear sites? I thought we demolished those. I believe the term was obliterated them. Don't get me wrong. We did. We absolutely nailed them. Isfahan, Fordo, Natanz, absolutely. But we've also given them 3 months to engage, I don't know what you would call it, a rebuild? A reconstituting? Call it what you will. We've allowed this to happen over the last 3 months. If they were had the capacity, the capability to get back to programs, whether it's at Pickaxe Mountain or somewhere else, why aren't we moving heaven and earth to end them? Why are we waiting? Why in the world would we even consider waiting? And if they're fortifying their nuclear facilities, can I ask with what? Concrete? Steel? Maybe re-fortifying with things given to them by the Russians or the Chinese? What would be our plan then? And if they're fortifying, what exactly are they fortifying? To say they're doing it? Remember, it's the Iranians. They lie about everything. If they told you it was sunny outside, you better get yourself an umbrella. They're liars. All Islamists are liars. And everything they do is to push some kind of idea that they're strong. Right? It's Sun Tzu. When you're strong, make your enemy think you're weak. When you're weak, make your enemy think you're strong. Every time they speak, they remind me of those guys who get the crap kicked out of them in a fight. And they get knocked out. They just get knocked cold, right? Gone. And then they come to and they try and stand up and they're like, is that all you got? Like, they're still tough guys. They're still tough guys. These absolute pansies who got their butt beaten. They're still out there being tough guys. That's the Iranian regime. And by the way, they can't learn. There is no beating big enough to teach them. Most people, they get a beating, they learn, okay, let's not do that. Not the Iranians, not the IRGC, not the Islamist. The only thing the Islamist knows is humiliation. Being killed or humiliation. Now, sometimes they go hand in hand because the humiliation is necessary for everybody else who connected with the Islamist because it's weakness. And the last thing they want to be is connected to that. Oh, I understand my enemy. I don't know if other people do sometimes. I think I understand my enemy. No, wait. I do understand my enemy. And they have to lose to the United States. They have to lose to Western civilization. They have to lose to the rights of women. They have to lose. Everyone has to see that the things that the Islamist preaches are valueless things that lead them nowhere. They were not ordained by God, nor was God on their side. They have to lose. It's the equivalent of making the Japanese admit that Hirohito was not a god. It is that. They have to be humiliated. Because in case you didn't know, we're not actually in a fight with Iran. And I must have talked about this before, but it's kind of shocking that we still haven't gotten to people who understand this in toto. We're not fighting Iran. What the hell? We're fighting Islamists. We're fighting those who want the caliphate. We're fighting those who want to subjugate. That's what we're fighting. We're fighting

history here. A thousand, multi-thousand year history, not just thousand year history, of the desire of Islamist conquest. Now, if you're Muslim, tell me I'm wrong. 8-3

Look at the Dome of the Rock on top of the temple. Take it down. What is this conquest thing that we allow here? There was a time where they won and then they lost. Now they have to be losers. What are we doing? Why would anybody allow it? Man, it's not even a controversial thing I said. It's that people lose their minds about it because how it's going to get responded to. How it's going to get responded to. What does that matter? Do we not understand that we're in a war? It's like in the United States. Do we not understand that we're in a civil war? Of course we're in a civil war. I'm not trying to bring you down. I'm not trying to engage a world of negativity. Rather, I'm trying to engage, are we being clear about what it is that's happening? I didn't say I liked it. I think the whole thing sucks. It is awful to have to live this every single day. But here it is. It's awful to think that the United States is involved in a civil war, that you have people in the country who, for their political purposes, don't care what happens to anybody who disagrees with them. They want to destroy them. We're okay with political violence on a college campus. You're okay with chasing down people like Riley Gaines while they're speaking on a campus. And then you want to protect the people who are engaged in the violence. This is not what I want. But I accept what I'm in. And I am finding that more and more people aren't accepting what they're in. They want to engage in these ways that I appreciate, that I respect. There is the intellectual pursuit of what it is that we're seeing, right? Of understanding. There is the frustration of things that we experience. But in the end, two things have to get noted. First, why this is happening, and then second, how does it end? And my point is, it's not going to end overnight. If you want to pretend that this fight between the right and the left, we'll call it that for the sake of the argument, isn't legit, real, baked in, and not going away for a decade plus, I'm sorry, then you're not serious. I'm sorry, those people aren't serious. They're not serious people. If the Iranian regime were to surrender today, do we think that this is over? Who would believe such a thing? And it's not because I won't end it. I'll end it right now. I'm more than happy to stop. But they have to stop. And they never stop. And this is exactly the conversation that Israel's been having with the rest of the world. You want us to stop taking out Hamas. They never stop. They never stop, and they hide behind children. We send out leaflets. We drop things from airplanes. We make phone calls and text messages. Get out of this area. We're going to bomb this area. And Hamas hides behind these children and hides behind these citizens. And yet, it is Israel that's called the genocidal nation. It's too stupid for words. Why would Israel stop? Hamas will never stop trying to kill them. So Hamas has to be ended. They have to be humiliated and then they have to be destroyed. So everybody knows what happens. What they are banking on, what they are hoping on, is the thing that always happens, that the world will have enough of an outcry and America will say, okay, you stop it now, and then they'll stop and then they can refortify and do it again. Because that's the objective. That's the goal. That's what they're after. The Iranian regime is the same. Because who else is funding Hamas or Hezbollah or the Houthi rebels in Yemen? Where Saudi Arabia is now involved in a fight and actually fighting for their own survival there, which is not a bad thing to see. Do we all understand that this issue is there and this issue is here? That there, the Islamist has to be destroyed because that entire ideology of that political system has to be destroyed. And here, in both places, it's about the end of Western civilization, the people here who want that. And that's where the civil war is. Do we have a country or not? And we don't have to call it a civil war if you don't want to. If it makes people feel scared or somehow upset or, oh, that's hyperbolic. Come up with another term. I'll use that. Whatever you want, kitten, but it is what it is, and I have no intention of lying to you or myself.
if the Iranians

0: are able to fortify nuclear sites, what the hell are we sitting on our hands for? What's the point of all of this? End it already. Stop screwing around, Mr. President. Oh, I'm going to wait until after the election. Stop it. You take the moment when you take the moment, elections be damned. And for the rest of us, even if the regime were to fail, these lefties are bought in and sold in. These university types are bought in and sold in, and they're not going anywhere because this is their identity. We're in this fight, and I just want to make sure everybody understands it's on all the fronts. And it's not going to end until it ends. The only way out is through. And that's going to take time. I know. In many ways, depressing. But once we all understand and we're all on the same page of what we're dealing with, it does become easier to deal with. I'm Tony Katz. This is Tony Katz Today.
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4: 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So at the end of the day, the question is, who has your information? 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

0: So is the fix in? And when I say the fix is in, I am talking about the election, but not the way you think. Tony Katz. Tony Katz today. Guys, so good to be with you. Find everything I do over at TonyKatz.com. You have here Justin Pearson. He's out of Tennessee. State representative. He's the one always screaming at people, yelling at people, and he's the one who changed his entire persona to play in like the Malcolm X space. That's him. It's the best way to describe him. And he is on MS now because where else is he going to appear? And he makes this statement about the election.
1: One of the president's favorites. I share that category. As he, I remember, he said to me, "Peter, you're not one of my favorites."
2: He
1: was rallying recently. He called you and another Tennessee Democrat, Jerry Green, out by name at this rally in Clarksville there in Tennessee, criticized your policies, even brought your opponent up on the stage there. I know you've responded to this message, his message on social media, but just your reaction to him in the wake of some of these candidates calling you a radical candidate.
2: Yeah, the truth of the matter is Donald Trump and my Trump-endorsed opponent are terrified that we can win this election. That's why they mentioned me by name. I was the only Democratic House candidate that they mentioned in the state of Tennessee who's running against one of these Republicans, because they see the coalition. They see the power in their state, see that we're focused on the issues. We're going to lower costs. We're going to end this endless war. We're going to pass access to health care to everybody, and we're going to stop the build-out of these toxic data centers like the one Elon Musk built 3 miles away from my wife and I's home. That message is resonating with people all across our country. And all across the state of Tennessee. And that's what we're going to continue to use and continue to speak. But they should be scared because we are going to win this election despite the fact that they rigged it.
0: You've got all this on your side, Justin. Sorry, Senator. Be respectful, Tony. Everybody's with you. The coalition's with you. They're afraid of you. But they rigged it? What do you mean they rigged it? What do you mean they rigged it? Now, this goes to a conspiracy theory. The conspiracy theory goes as follows. As we have been discussing when it comes to the data, right, to the polling makes no sense. The numbers don't jive. I see Republicans doing better than the numbers because the numbers don't make sense. The House is still a heavy putt, and we'll get into really next week where I think we are, because it'll give me more of a chance to dig into some granular data based on specific districts, what's going on in counties, etc. But the numbers don't make sense. The numbers should not be this close. Democrats should be running away with this. And so here's the conspiracy theory. The conspiracy theory is that the left knows they're going to lose. Everybody knows they're going to lose. Not only are they going to lose the Senate, they may very well lose the House. And so they're going to set up the idea that this was rigged so they can bring about more of the riots, so they can then say, look how corrupt these people are, and then take the presidential election in 2028. That's the whole conspiracy theory. I'll let other people play in the conspiracy theory game all they choose. The problem with that conspiracy theory is that it's totally believable. It's totally believable. You know it, I know it, we know it. If you've got the coalition, if you've got the message, if you're talking about giving away all this free stuff, why would you throw in the rigged? We're going to win even though they have it rigged. I thought you can't talk about rigged elections. I thought that's what losers do. I thought that was the un-American thing to do. I guess not. Just say whatever, and Peter Alexander, does he let that go by? I don't have the clip after that. Does he let that pitch go by? What do you mean rigged? What's rigged? Who rigged it? How is it rigged? Anything? Now, why ask a question that might need an answer? I'm Tony Katz.
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4: I'm Lisa Ritchie. With the midterm elections less than 3 weeks away, President Trump repeated a promise today during a campaign appearance in Arizona.

0: If Republicans win the House of Representatives and the Senate in the midterms, I am going to give all adult citizens in the United States of America $5,000.
1: The president has yet to detail how those payments would be funded. The Department of Homeland Security is rejecting a recommendation that would automatically turn on body cameras worn by ICE agents.
2: According to the Government Accountability Office, the agency declined to have cameras start recording when agents draw their weapons or when nearby officers activate their own cameras. Instead, DHS will stick with its current policy, requiring agents to manually turn on their cameras during arrests, searches, and similar operations. The watchdog agency had recommended automatic activation to help ensure encounters are recorded and improve accountability. Stacy Lynn, Worldwide News Network, Washington.
1: There will be a slight increase in Social Security payments next year, as News Nation's Nicole Burley reports.
3: The Social Security Administration announcing millions of beneficiaries will see a larger than average cost of living adjustment. That means starting in January, upwards of 70 million Americans will see the 3.6% benefit increase. That's about $75 per month on average more.
1: And new information is coming in following that deadly roller coaster accident at Six Flags near Atlanta on Monday. News Nation's Blake Berman has details.
4: The New York Post reporting two other visitors tried to get on the Goliath ride around 1 o'clock that day, but were told it was closed for maintenance. Just 3 hours later, 42-year-old Hassan Karim, a teacher, fell to his death from that ride. And while the investigation into the incident continues, the Georgia Park announcing they will be reopening on Friday, but the Goliath ride will remain closed until further notice.
1: Four other people were injured in that accident. The U.S. Coast Guard today offloaded the results of a major drug bust at Port Everglades in Fort Lauderdale, Florida. News Nation's Allie Bradley has details.
5: More than 13 metric tons of cocaine plus roughly a ton and a half of marijuana seized there. Now that's nearly 33,000 pounds of drugs intercepted in the Eastern Pacific. And the Coast Guard says a haul represents roughly $260 million denied to the criminal organizations trafficking those drugs. Now this was carried out through six different interdictions. In all, 15 people were detained.
1: The Coast Guard says it will use information from the operation to continue gathering intelligence on the cartels. This is the Worldwide News Network.
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It is not going well for Abdul El-Sayed in Michigan, and this is a good thing for all of us. Tony Katz today, good to be here. Good to be with you. Can he still win it? Yes, he most certainly can. Should he? No, he most certainly should not. And this will only happen if more people know his story. If we are honest about addressing the kind of person that he is. And to do this and to engage this way, one has to accept the fact that he is connected to the Muslim Brotherhood, even though he claims not to be. He can say that he's

0: not connected, that his family is not connected from now until the end of time. But the story is there. It's out there and it's clear that he is in every way connected. Now, he was on with Kristen Welker there on NBC, and he was asked about this whether or not he's part of the Muslim Brotherhood or supports the Muslim Brotherhood or his family is part of the Muslim Brotherhood, and he said absolutely not. But we know that's not true. In moment after moment after moment after moment, the Democrat candidate for Senate in Michigan has been proven to be a liar. We can discuss, for example, his push for Medicare for All. He has claimed that he is a capitalist. He has claimed that he believes in markets and wants to quote Adam Smith. No one who believes in government-run health care can claim Adam Smith. No one who believes in government-run health care can claim to be a capitalist. He has stated that, of course, you can have private insurance if you want, but his plans, his policies, and every other conversation to it has been ending that for everybody and only one payer, the federal government. I bring this up as a way of sharing now a story of a guy who lies. He is a guy who lies. He does it a lot. And so when this conversation that came up about being a part of the Muslim Brotherhood, his family, I should say, having connections to the Muslim Brotherhood, he said, no, it is not true. Now, what is the Muslim Brotherhood? It's a great question. It's a conversation that I had. We've had two instances of this, by the way. We had discussed with Noah Rothman last week that Ann Selter, the Iowa pollster, absolutely, and I argue purposefully, booted her final poll in 2024 to try and boost Kamala Harris, putting Kamala Harris up by 3 just days before the election, and it ended her career. I said she made it up. Oh, I got yelled at on social media. And you know, being yelled at on social media, that's a big deal. Like, I actually had to put down my phone, and then all of a sudden the yelling stopped. It's like if you have your phone and you're looking at the social media, right? You're looking at it. All of a sudden, people are yelling at you, blah, blah, blah, blah, blah, blah, blah, like that. But if you put the phone down, Amazing how that works. Amazing how little power these people have in your life. I knew that Ann Selter had absolutely made it up. There's no way to come to this number. You had to willfully want this number. And that is my statement and my thought on it to this day. I can't prove it. I didn't see the data. I can't see how she asked the question. I can't see what was put in, not put in, moving around, what have you. It was just impossible. So when Noah brought that up, because I'd brought that up on the show, I'm like, I think he took that from our conversation. I like to think so. Noah doesn't need my help. And then yesterday we had Leland Vittert on the show talking about Abdul El-Sayed, talking about what's going on, talking about his questions to Syed before the debate. And I wonder if it inspired Leland Vittert to have this conversation about the Muslim Brotherhood on News Nation last night.
1: If you live in Michigan, you've probably heard a lot about a group called the Muslim Brotherhood lately, and it's starting to be discussed now around the country in the national news. And you're only going to hear more about it as we get closer to the election. That's a good thing. Republican Mike Rogers has made El-Sayed's reported ties to the organization the centerpiece of his campaign. We reviewed the transcript. Rogers actually said Muslim Brotherhood more times than he said the word Senate in his debate with El-Sayed last week.
0: Now, I want it noted that we discussed the fact that Noah Rothman had brought this up, called it an exercise in neuro-linguistic programming. Now, Leland has already been well on these subjects. He certainly didn't need me, and I'm not saying he used me. I just love the 1-2 punch of all of this. He has been on this subject 4 years. Remember, he was with

0: Fox News covering the Middle East. He was there, the Jerusalem guy. He was there in Cairo and these other places, as he'll explain. But Mike Rogers made sure to mention Muslim Brotherhood quite a bit, and it has become the story.
1: And there's a good reason for that. If Michigan voters knew what it was, they would probably run away from Al-Sayed. So who exactly is the Muslim Brotherhood? They are the original jihadis, founded in 1928 and since linked either directly or through affiliates with every bad thing that has happened in the Middle East. Everyone starts with the Brotherhood. In the 1960s, a young Ayman al-Zawahiri was arrested for being part of the group. He went on to help mastermind 9/11. He was second only to bin Laden, and al-Qaeda later took over when bin Laden was killed. But the Brotherhood's association with murderous terrorists does not stop there. 1987, they helped found a Gaza-based offshoot group called, well, you may have heard of it, Hamas. They were also instrumental in the Egyptian revolution in 2011. I was in Cairo when the Brotherhood said, don't worry. Then they took over and started to implement Sharia law. Around that time, Al-Sayed, then a Columbia professor, what else would he be, wrote an op-ed in the Huffington Post, echoing the idea that fears of the group were overblown. No, the Brotherhood is just there to help the poor and make sure kids get medicine, maybe get fed. In the piece titled Why the U.S. Should Support the Protesters in Egypt, he argued, even if the Muslim Brotherhood were to take power, there are several reasons why the ensuing state would look nothing like Iran. He got his wish. Brotherhood member Mohamed Morsi was elected president in 2012. I was there. Began a crackdown on all civil liberties that liberals in America say are important. Al-Sayed signed a letter encouraging the crackdown on journalists. Now, more than a decade later, his family and his family's associations with them are coming back to haunt him.
0: Good piece from Leland. And an important message for all of us. A very important message about who it is we're voting for and what it is they're connected to. You know that if Haley Stevens, the Democrat, and I mocked Haley Stevens religiously on this show. I did it. I don't apologize for it. This is just funny.
2: A little bit of enthusiasm, a little bit of energy, and a little bit of sick it to them.
0: I apologize for nothing. If she were the nominee, she'd be beating Mike Rogers by 14 points, and they would be a legitimate 14 points. Haley Stevens would have destroyed Mike Rogers. This is a neck-and-neck race. And I'll say it again, Mike Rogers is not a great candidate. He's not. Not anywhere close to a great candidate. If it was John Cornyn and not Ken Paxton running against James Tallarico in Texas, Cornyn would have gotten reelected. It's not, there's no debate. It's a thing to note that in both parties, what people want is normalcy. That's the connective tissue there. They want normalcy. Now, they would like normalcy and strength. And there will be some people who absolutely want the strength to forego the normalcy. But the main populace still wants normalcy, and the data shows us that this is true. What I need, maybe what you need, is for more people to say it is more important to not have the Islamists connected to the Muslim Brotherhood, whose entire family has shown support of the Muslim Brotherhood, and he lies to the American press. He lies to Kristen Welker. Now, I don't know if Kristen Welker cared that she got lied to. That's another conversation. He lies about his health care plan. He lies about connections to the Muslim Brotherhood. This is who Abdul El-Sayed is. And this lying is part of the program. They see it as valuable. They see it as good. They see it as something that is accepted in order to move forward an ideology. The left sees this as well. It's where the Red-Green Alliance has the twain that does meet. That they can misrepresent what they are all about. They're thrilled to do so. And only when they feel that they have an advantage can they come clean about what it is they're talking about. That's how you got the

0: term democratic socialist. We think that that's a thing. It's not a thing. It's not a thing. It's like saying tofu tastes like real meat. No, it doesn't. Meat tastes like real meat. Tofu tastes like something else. You know why? Because it's tofu. Democratic socialism is communism. Socialism is communism. The way it's played here, the way Americans engage it, the way you see it on a college campus, well, of course it is. And people can laugh and scream and say, oh, you and your culture war, Tony, and oh, you're just engaging in hyperbole, and oh, you're trying to scare people. Show me where I'm wrong. Go on. Show us where we're wrong. What is the desire of the leftists? The Democratic Socialists have already said they want to do away with the United States Senate. They want to do away with the Senate. You want me to vote for these people? You want to keep pretending that somehow it's different than communism? You want to somehow tell me they're not trying to undo the American political system and undo Western civilization writ large? Sure. Keep saying, these are the people who want to be members of the International Criminal Court. I've had people on my social media feed yelling at me about this. It's like, you're just exposing yourself. If you believe in the ICC, you believe in some level of law over the Constitution of the United States, which means you don't believe in the Constitution, you don't believe in the country, and you want to see it destroyed. You want to see Western civilization torn down. And the answer is no. Screw the ICC, everybody connected to it, and pay no attention to them. Don't let a single member onto U.S. soil, and anybody who brings it up, don't elect. And if they are elected, throw them out of office. Just that simple. Anybody who believes in the ICC believes what the communist believes what the Islamist believes. You have to destroy Western civilization to get to some pseudo-intellectual utopia. But then those two are going to fight it out. And I believe the Islamist will defeat at least the American communist, because the American communist is not actually ready to fight. They just do it this way and think they can win at the polls. And they've had levels of success. Connections to the Muslim Brotherhood are real. And what the Muslim Brotherhood has always been is real. And it's undeniable. And is Abdul al-Sayed lying about it? That's my take, based on his history. And the people of Michigan, as Leland Vittert of News Nation pointed out, aptly, they need to know it. And then they need to run away from him. Hard. Keep it here. This is Tony Katz Today.
1: NBC News Radio, I'm Scott Carr. Pope Leo is thanking Catholics for their prayers in his first public message since undergoing lung cancer surgery. In a statement today, the 71-year-old pontiff asked followers to continue praying for him. Vatican officials say the Pope's recovery is progressing normally. An ICE agent could face felony charges after allegedly running over a man in Houston. The DA in Harris County says surveillance video suggests an agent deliberately struck 48-year-old Miguel Pera Hernandez, leaving him hospitalized with serious leg injuries. ICE says the crash was an accident. County prosecutors are now presenting the case to a grand jury. 4 days after a man fell to his death from a roller coaster, Six Flags Over Georgia is preparing to reopen. The man fell to his death Monday on the Goliath coaster, which will stay closed as the park reopens Friday. Six Flags has shut down 9 other similar roller coasters at other parks. Scott Carr, NBC News Radio.
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4: This is your travel report celebrating 250 years of America. Freedom 250. Back in 1872, Yellowstone became the country's first national park. Congress basically looked at the geyser and said, yeah, we're keeping that. Today, Old Faithful still erupts right on schedule. Wander past the bubbling springs painted gold and blue, then refuel on a bison burger in Jackson Hole. Miami didn't even exist until 1896, yet it arrived so fast and loud and has main character energy. Crystal clear beaches meet pastel colorful Art Deco buildings on Ocean Drive, while Spanish and Cuban influence flavor everything, from the music to the local dishes. 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
3: For the Mayo Clinic News Network, I'm Jason Howland.

0: Did I discuss Greta Thunberg on air, or was that only with the live stream crowd, Landon? Okay. I thought so, because I had it on my show sheet. I'm like, wait, did I already talk about this? Tony Katz today, an absolute pleasure to be with you. Greta Thunberg is a broken little girl. She's a woman. She's over 18. She's responsible for her actions, and I accept anything said about her. Back in the day, when she was being forced to scream about climate change nonsense, I never went after her. Never attacked her, never once. She was a child, and she's clearly being used and abused by adults. And it's awful to witness. I felt the same way about David Hogg. He's being used by CNN and used by these people. Just gross, horrifying stuff. And then Greta Thunberg started hanging around with the pro-Hamas crowd. They call themselves pro-Palestinian, but we know which end is up. And it was like, wow, you're really an ugly person. You are really a bigoted person. You are a shameful human being. Shameful. And now, after wrapping herself up in a keffiyeh because somehow she's an independent woman, she is joining the protests in France. This is not students protesting for better schools. That could have been some rumblings. These are anti-Western forces, again, looking for destruction. And Greta Thunberg, that's where she has found her new cool. And that's where she's now getting used and abused. It's awful for her. It's awful to have to live this existence. And I said earlier, I feel for her. The truth is I do. But not more than I feel for my own children and my own family and my own neighborhood and what she would mean to them if she wins. So she's got to lose. This is Tony Katz today.
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15: ABC News, I'm Dave Packer. The University of Chicago says a person of

0: Interest has been identified in connection with the reported sexual assault at the Alpha Epsilon Pi fraternity. That individual not affiliated with the school and has been banned from campus. It follows allegations of gang rape at Cornell University. President Trump making a pair of Western campaign stops for Republicans today, first in Bullhead City, Arizona.
1: So I think these rallies have changed everything. They've changed. A lot of things have changed. I think a lot of people that maybe were having trouble won't have so much trouble, but I feel I owe it to the Republican Party. I love the party. I love the people in the Republican Party.
0: Trump now rallying in Montana. Prices keep soaring. A new report shows inflation still on the rise, up 3.7% in September compared to last year. More trouble in the Strait of Hormuz, adding upward pressure to fuel prices. British Tracking Group reports 20 attacks on vessels since the start of the month. This is Houthis are also threatening oil and gas in Saudi Arabia. This is ABC News. Newly released surveillance footage is keeping the saga between Kelly Clarkson and a novelty store in Brooklyn alive.
2: Clarkson, wearing a yellow shirt and a baseball cap, browses the store, tests a kaleidoscope, then stops to examine the elaborate wooden songbird known as Molly. The grainy footage shows Clarkson waving over an employee and appearing to discuss the bird. Clarkson then sets down the kaleidoscope, heads for the exit, doubles back to speak with the cashier, and leaves. About 15 minutes later, Clarkson posting the message that ignited the controversy, comparing her experience to the movie Pretty Woman.
0: ABC's Lara Spencer. A new leash on life, a Jack Russell Terrier named Luna, has been on the run in Yellowstone National Park for a month, escaping from her owner's cabin September 10th. But the 10-year-old dog was finally captured and reunited with her family. It's not Luna's first time fending for herself. Her owners say she spent the first year of her life on the streets before being adopted. Dave Packer, ABC News.
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12: 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He had to skip paying some bills and pay some bills late. He hated that. So Michael decided to make a budget to see if it would help him pay his bills when they were due. He wrote on a budget worksheet how much money he made each month. Then Michael looked at what he spent last month.

0: his expenses were higher than his income. He started cutting. He cut money for eating out, movie tickets, and other things he wanted but couldn't afford all the time. He put $10 back in his budget to rent movies, and he saved the rest. That month, Michael carefully followed his budget. If he spent more in one budget area, he cut from another. He had enough money to pay all his bills on time. Michael felt much better with a budget.
1: 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They're crazy. We're lucky we have a country with people like this. Democrats are destroying our country, but we've stopped it just in the nick of time, didn't we?
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5: All right, here we go. We got a very, very big show today. One of the guests will be Rich Lowry, editor of the National Review. We're also going to talk to Reince Priebus. Reince Priebus recently run the RNC. Talks about what it's going to take for the Republicans to push back against tradition and history and actually keep a chamber or two in this midterm election. President of the United States got to get the Hustle Award. Let's see. Where has he been? Oklahoma. He's been in Texas. Where's he been? He's been in Nebraska. He's been in Ohio. He's been in Tennessee. He's been in Florida, obviously, and then he went yesterday to Alaska. Today he's going to Montana and probably back to Ohio again. Why? He wants to get his people out. He knows he maybe can't convert Democrats, and independents are a little upset right now about some cost of things, but he wants to get his people out. If he can get them to go, he knows how they'll vote, if they could go and actually vote. Let's get to the big three.
6: Number three.
7: Certainly, we were expecting some kind of escalation from Iran and its proxies, you know, prior to the midterms, and it looks like this is what they've selected to do, making war, obviously, on innocent civilians who are not involved in the conflict whatsoever go in after an international airport.
5: Yeah, that's General Jack Keane. The Houthis are daring us to strike. The results will be their destruction, but also high gas prices. We're going to look at the Trump options. And have we abandoned Ukraine? Reports that we shut off intelligence sharing and Elon Musk shut off Starlink? If so, it's the worst decision since the Afghanistan debacle.
6: Number two.
8: But somehow $30 million magically appeared, then it magically disappeared.
9: And... Well, I can tell you that is subject of an investigation as well. We're looking at the facts. Based upon the facts, we'll follow them wherever they take us.
5: Solidifying their case, the Ilhan Omar investigation hit warp speed, and the immigration fraud might just go back to her dad. Did he lie to come here all those years ago? Could she be kicked out of Congress and the country?
6: Number one.
1: On November 3rd, we're going to send one of the best and most respected senators in D.C., Dan Sullivan, the real Dan Sullivan. I'm talking about the real Dan Sullivan, not the fake Dan Sullivan.
5: Yeah, there you go. President Trump in Alaska. Packed crowd. Midterms now. President Trump is trying to win every close race as he hits Alaska today, Kansas too. Is it enough to save the Senate, and could the sleeper for the GOP be Minnesota? Well, we're going to discuss. Why? Because you got the lieutenant governor who is all over, her fingerprints are all over the massive fraud, right? At the same time, that lieutenant governor Flanagan is going against Michelle Tafoya, who is not known as a rock rib Republican. In fact, she's a new news person. He's known by sports people. And they are that state is sports crazy. I know it for a fact. And the fact that Michelle Tafoya can talk to you about the University of Minnesota basketball and football and the Vikings and what they plan on doing today, and they could bring up working with Al Michaels, don't think that that doesn't matter with people that are up in the air and angry about the way they've been treated by a terrible governor over the last 8 years who knew, at least he knew, not to run again. Lieutenant Governor Flanagan thinks that people will agree that she had nothing to do with all this corruption. But the midterm elections, if I look at the Fox News power polls, it looks like they're projecting now that the House will flip to the Democratic Party. And they think it's going to be 219 to 198. I mean, look, what are power rankings? I don't know how the math is. Fox is great people, but they tend to never really go for Republicans' way in terms of projections. And the Senate, here we go. lean Democrat, New Hampshire and Minnesota, lean. Lean Republican, Kansas. These are the close races. Toss-up, Alaska, Iowa, Missouri, Michigan, I'm sorry, Maine, Michigan, Texas, and Ohio. So much will be decided over the next 2 weeks in the midterm election. So that's why getting Ryan Priebus on is pretty cool. Here's the president yesterday, cut 25.
1: On November 3rd, we're going to send one of the best and most respected senators in D.C., Dan Sullivan, the real Dan Sullivan. I'm talking about the real Dan Sullivan, not the fake Dan Sullivan. Not the Dan Sullivan put up by the Democrats. No, we can't let that happen. That's just cheating. You're terrible. The guy never voted. He never went, never did anything, the fake. And they put him up. Oh, no, I had no idea. I really wanted to run for it. Never even thought about it. They found a guy named Dan Sullivan. They put him up to get a little confused. And actually, by mistake, he got 2.4%. That's a lot. That's too much. That could be the difference. So you got to remember Dan Sullivan, Republican incumbent.
5: All right. So what he's talking about, in case you don't remember, they put up a Dan Sullivan as a teacher with the same exact name. Only thing different is the initial to try to confuse people. Ranked choice voting says first and second. So it's not going to be outright who got the most first place votes. You combine it with second. I can't really explain the details of it, but I don't like it. Does anybody like it? Dan Sullivan's a fantastic senator. He's actually produced. He was producing for the Biden administration, fighting back when Biden started cutting down the flow of oil and the pipelines. He was pushing back when they stopped the digging and the drilling offshore. And now that Trump got in office, they worked out some sensational deals between the two. So in Texas, the other really intriguing race, you have Tallarico against Paxton. Paxton led a big campaign. Now, where is James Tallarico? He took off between 9 and 14 days because he said he had the flu, which is stunning to me. Is maybe he did. You wouldn't go do a Zoom and say, hey, you know, put a baseball hat on. I'm not feeling well. I don't want to get anybody sick, but this is what I'm thinking about my policies. No, not close. So Ken Paxton, maybe over the next day, had 12 days on his own while money poured in to make a name for himself. Can he close a 2-point gap? Do you know anybody worth the salt that couldn't? So meanwhile, video comes out, and I don't think it's that big of a deal, of Ken Paxton on New Year's Eve, on 2/2025, in Qatar, who wouldn't be, watching the fireworks, and they say in the background with some corrupt individuals. Ken Paxton said, oh, yeah, here's my explanation. This is another politically motivated attack that will go nowhere. Like President Trump, Ken Paxton has been politically persecuted for years, and every time voters have been through it, they send him back to office. And then they just talk about being a no big deal. Today, Barack Obama goes to campaign with Sherrod Brown over in Cleveland, and that'll be their version of a pushback. Brown has been around forever. We'll discuss that. So what does it look like right now at the midterms? We'll talk about that in the big picture with Reince Priebus in about 5 minutes. Meanwhile, it's two disturbing stories that make no sense. Over the last 2 days, you know, when I get in the morning, I come in at 3. I'm on the road at 3, put the AirPods in, trying to listen to what's happening overseas and reading all the notes to get ready for the day. And I see this story rolling on the BBC that says that Ukraine is claiming that their intelligence was not shared with the U.S. for the first time since the war started. And for the last 2 days, the Russian missiles have been just hitting into the city of Kyiv. Without any blocks, without any intelligence. You know what they're hitting? Apartment buildings and schools. And then we find out that Starlink, which aids the attack of the rockets and missiles and drones of the Ukraine, has been shut off. Two stories. President says, I did not shut anything off. But I'm looking at these reports, seeing the damage. And we're hearing on the ground now officials speaking out, Polish officials, Ukrainian officials. It seems to be exactly what happened. And it is the if it is that decision, it's the worst foreign policy decision in America since Joe Biden decided to pull out of Afghanistan. So there's supposed to be an energy ceasefire. They were blowing up power plants last night in Ukraine. Does anybody think that Russia wants peace or an energy ceasefire? General Jack Keane, cut 14.
7: I think if there is a ceasefire, it'll be violated, and Russia.

0: will do that because they have violated every ceasefire that they've had going all the way back to 2014 with the Ukrainians, and every single one in Syria they have violated here.
1: And here's what General Jack Keane says, clearly, because he talks to President Trump all the time. Cut 15.
0: I don't doubt for a minute that Putin, the master pathological liar that he is, has convinced our president that he's genuine and sincere about wanting to make the deal and go to a ceasefire. But what's the evidence of that? Ever since the president's come on board,

0: Russia. They get billions of dollars. You know what they're doing? They're funding you, Iran. And what is Iran doing? Blowing up our bases. So if they're not providing satellite video of our locations of our bases and us in Saudi Arabia, I mean, for example, they blew up an office building inside a building, an office inside a building that contained CIA. The only people that would know that would be Russia. So why would we fuel Russia in any way? Why would we pass the Lindsey Graham bill that says anybody who buys energy from Russia gets tariffed by us and then buy energy from Russia? Incredible. So it makes no sense. General Jack Keane's trying to be diplomatic, as am I, because the president's made some really good foreign policy decisions. This one is a no-brainer bad one. I hope both are not true. But my worry is that they Starlink is out, or at least down on purpose. And my hope is it's not true, but the Wall Street Journal reporting that we cut off intelligence sharing over the last 2 days. I mean, it's got to have happened. Why? Because evidently Witkoff and Kushner threatened it in Florida last week, and they were in talks. When we come back, Rich Lowry joins us from the National Review at the bottom of the hour. Reince Priebus joins us from Wisconsin as he weighs in on what's happening in Minnesota and what's happening around the country, because there's a lot going on. The other big story is Uniting the States, my brand new book, The Six Crucial Moments That Forged the American Miracle, is now out. 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It'll go right to my local Barnes & Noble. I'll show up once a week, personalize it, make sure you get it for your holiday or event. 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
7: It's important to incorporate movement into your day as much as possible, but that can be difficult if you're stuck at a desk and don't have much time for exercise. Danny Johnson, a wellness physical therapist, says Mayo Clinic came up with a solution that can help people squeeze in some exercise throughout their day

0: without having to leave their desk.
1: We wanted to design 5 really simple exercises that you can do with a desk and a chair in a very small space so that you can work movement into your day.
0: She calls them the 5 fabulous exercises. They are chair push-ups, desk push-ups, chair squats, toe raises, and side kicks. Johnson says doing these series of 5 exercises only takes a few minutes and is designed to be done periodically throughout your day.
1: If you do that 4 or 5 times throughout the day, you've really gathered a great deal of resistance training, body weight exercises in a very short period of time spread out throughout your day.
0: For the Mayo Clinic News Network, I'm Dee Dee Steepen.
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0: listen, the more you'll know. It's Brian Kilmeade.
1: So what about these financial disclosures? She was given a pass by the House Ethics, but somehow $30 million magically appeared, then it magically disappeared.
2: And I can tell you that is subject of an investigation as well. We're looking at the facts. Based upon the facts, we'll follow them wherever they take us.
1: All right, this is your office that's doing this?
2: Yep. Ooh.
3: We'll see where those facts go, because this looks serious. U.S. Attorney Jeanine Pirro confirming her office is also investigating Ilhan Omar's finances. As we learn, family members have been subpoenaed after the feds raided her D.C. home. Omar's immigration status facing new scrutiny, as suspicions about fraud may reportedly be backed by staff emails. The New York Post reporting, quote, library staff were informed by Omar's congressional staff that her birth year was incorrect. They have from 81 to 82 and requested that we change it to 1982. Omar's congressional staff are working with Wikipedia and the biographical directory of the U.S. Congress and their other sources to correct her birth year on those sites. This is key, because if she was 18, not 17, when she was a refugee, then she was too old and lied and couldn't be naturalized or serve in Congress, because if you're a minor and your dad gets naturalized, you get naturalized too. So here we go. Where is this heading? Fox News political analyst and former Trump chief of staff Reince Priebus joins us now. Hey, Reince, the raid happened because a judge signed off on it, and evidently there were other raids involved, and this is multifaceted. What's your take?
4: Well, that's exactly what you just said was my first take, which is you had a D.C. District Court judge that signed off on this warrant, which means that there was probable cause, which means there was a fair amount of evidence presented to the judge in order to get a search warrant. So, you know, it's a curious thing, right? I mean, you have year one, you say your assets are between $15,000 and $30,000, and then year two, you report that same business has assets of between $6 million and $30 million the next year. Now, apparently, Omar says that, well, that's because they made a mistake and they did not report, or they reported the liabilities of those companies in year two. But then my question would be, wait a minute. You have a business worth $15,000 to $30,000, and you have, and if you add in the liabilities, the value is between $6 million and $30 million. I mean, what liabilities are they dumping into this small business, right? I mean, then you got a whole

0: You have an entire other issue to deal with. Now, the citizenship, I mean, you nailed it. I mean, obviously, you can't hook up to your dad's citizenship if you're 18, but if you're 17, you can. And then, so the question then is, what are the results, Brian, of this? Let's say she's guilty or she's 18. Well, you get deported, but you're not a U.S. citizen. So therefore, you can't be in Congress. I mean, there's all kinds of problems that can happen if, in fact, this is, you know, if she did lie and she was actually 18 and not 17.
1: And real quick, her dad could have lied, too. He said he was an educator. Evidently, he was a colonel of the military under that brutal dictator at the time. And there's no proof. They said that they're looking to whether he actually became a citizen or not. She posted something, says, I'm okay. Make no mistake. This is a political attempt to enema from my enemies. And weaponized federal law enforcement for 10 years. Trump has targeted me with baseless lies and campaigns. And bottom line is she's trying to raise money off it, but this is pretty serious. Let's move on and talk about the Fox power rankings when it comes to the midterms. For the first time with 3 weeks left, they feel as though the House is now in the corner of the Democrats at a count of 219 to 198. What is your analysis? If you were still running the RNC, how would you handle this news 3 weeks from Election Day?
0: Oh, well, if I was still at the RNC and I know what my what I do in the end, I'm running down in the data room with the data guys who are just crunching who is voting in early vote, absentee ballot voting, and who are we targeting? Because just remember this. Number one, the polling out there has always been about 2.5 to 4.5% underestimating Republican turnout. So what we know is, and what's important is, just remember the numbers 80-54. 80 million people voted in 2024 when Donald Trump won everything. 54 million people voted in 2022. That means you have millions of people that love Trump, but they don't really care too much about a midterm. So what am I doing? I'm making sure that my bodies on the ground are targeting every single one of those voters that we know love Trump, but don't turn out. I've got bodies on the door. I'm checking the municipal clerk's offices. I'm making sure that those ballots are in, because it only takes a few thousand votes to make the difference. Last night, Donald Trump had thousands of people in Alaska. Only 180,000 people voted in 2024. So if you have 2%, it's like 3,600 people of 180,000. So that's what I want to do. I want to make sure every one of those people voted that were at that rally.
1: Yeah, and then finally, real quick, Michelle Tafoya within 2 points of Lieutenant Governor Flanagan, within 4 points, I say, with the Lieutenant Governor Flanagan, that's the Star Tribune poll. They say that could be the dark horse that saves the Senate for Republicans. Just want to weigh in real quick.
0: Yeah, well, I mean, the polls were off by 6 points in 2016, 4.5 points in 2024. It's all about fraud. She's independent, and she's trying to portray herself, and she is independent. She's got great name ID. So you put all that together, it's a local issue. She's got a shot.
1: Reince Priebus, thanks so much. Always appreciate it. It's going to be an interesting few weeks.
0: You bet.
2: Reince Priebus, always fascinating. Rich Lowry from the National Review is next. You're listening to The Brian Kilmeade Show. We'll be right back.

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1: I'm Lisa Ritchie. Another college sexual assault is being investigated. Police have identified a person of interest in the case at the University of Chicago that happened at an off-campus fraternity house. News Nation's Marnie Hughes reports.
2: The victim told police at a frat party Saturday night the man repeatedly asked her to come into a bedroom with him. She refused, and then later when she felt sick, she went into the bathroom with the man then following her in. She told police she then lost consciousness, and when she woke up, some of her clothes had been taken off and she had been sexually assaulted. The police report also states witnesses saw people standing outside the bathroom door cheering and encouraging what was happening. Someone eventually intervened and the man then took off.
1: The 21-year-old woman reported the incident was at the Alpha Epsilon Pi fraternity house. Police in Germany are investigating a possible sexual assault by a robot. They say the 4-foot-tall robot was being controlled by two young men on a street in Cologne when it approached.

0: approached a 16-year-old girl, touched her, and made thrusting movements toward her. The men have not been charged but are considered suspects. The Trump administration will appeal a judge's ruling that indefinitely blocks the White House from banning CNN, MS Now, and Politico from its grounds. There has been a legal back and forth since the ban was enacted last month. At the moment, the outlets have access, but both CNN and MS Now continue to be banned from travel pool coverage of the president. House Democrats are preparing an ambitious agenda if they win back-to-back control of the House, that is, in next month's midterm elections.
1: Democratic leader Hakeem Jeffries says his party will be united right out of the gate on health care, Trump's tariffs, and votes against the Iran war.
2: We're going to aggressively drive an affordability agenda while at the same period of time make sure we deal with the accountability that has to happen in the face of this unprecedented corruption.
1: If Democrats do win back the House, Jeffries says they plan to launch the agenda within the first 100 hours of the new Congress in January. Stacy Lynn, Worldwide News Network, Washington.
0: Georgia's Insurance and Fire Safety Commissioner John King says the state is reinspecting Six Flags over Georgia after a 42-year-old teacher fell off of a roller coaster and died on Monday.
3: It's a little premature to be able to make a whole lot of comments about this because obviously this is an ongoing investigation. But I look forward to be able to report back to the Georgia public that these rides are safe. They will continue to be safe and we will continue inspecting them from top to bottom.
0: Four other people were injured in the incident. The park is reopening on Friday, but the Goliath coaster will remain closed. This is the Worldwide News Network.
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0: If you're interested in it, Brian's talking about it. You're with Brian Kilmeade.
1: So what about these financial disclosures? She was given a pass by the House Ethics, but somehow $30 million magically appeared, then it magically disappeared.
2: Well, I can tell you that is subject of an investigation as well. We're looking at the facts. Based upon the facts, we'll follow them wherever they take us.
1: All right, this is your office that's doing this?
2: Yep.
3: So Judge Jeanine Pirro did it, but a judge signed off on it, not her, and they got a warrant, and they raided Ilhan Omar's apartment, whatever it is, house, bungalow, brownstone, who knows, in D.C. And they did it, and it's pretty significant, and it was high profile, and she came out, and she said, oh, I'm going to fight this and raise money on it. But I noticed it's not anger. There's no tears. I think there's got to be legitimate worry.

0: Because I've done some research. I know a lot of people. I can't give out the name, but I was told, think Rico, number one. Number two is, the question was posed to me, why do I think it was only one raid? And I said, does she have other homes in the area? And they said, no. Other people involved, not high profile, were raided simultaneously. Rich Lowry wrote a column on this from the National Review. He's all over it. It's called Ilhan Omar's Shady Family History. It gives Trump plenty of reasons to probe her past. Rich, welcome.
1: Hey, Brian.
0: So this is a pretty big deal for a few weeks from election. Look, her seat's not in danger, but man, her status is. Number one, they're looking into, did she change her birthday a year? What's the difference? If she's 17 and her dad becomes a citizen, that'll transfer to her. But if she's 18, she's got to do her own thing. And there's more questions from that. Go ahead.
1: Yeah, so a lot of people have focused on the marriage to the alleged brother, but it's important to realize that didn't have anything to do with her immigration status. If she did do that, it was getting him over here, and he ended up going back to the UK, and the statute of limitations would have run on that anyway a long time ago. I think it's 5 years. But the murkiness around her father and her age is potentially what they're looking at in terms of the immigration element of this. Very weird, Brian. She refers to her father only as an educator in her memoir, whereas there's an obituary and other evidence that he was a Soviet-trained officer in the Somali military. And, you know, that's something you'd think you'd mention, right? So that raises the issue, did he come here and get asylum just saying, oh, you know, I was a teacher, rather than mentioning I was a Soviet-trained colonel in this blood-soaked military. Yeah, and then there's the question of her age, as you note. And there's, you know, there's a suggestive change, you know, the New York Post just noted yesterday in her congressional bio or congressional almanac or whatever it was that changed her age that would have made her 17 at the time, but she may have been 18 or 19. So that's not a criminal offense, but they could go out try to denaturalize her, because legal immigrants who do it the right way, they are so paranoid about getting everything exactly right, and she may not have.
0: So the birth year discrepancy is big. The other one is finances. They're looking into her finances. So she puts on her form, she earned between $6 and $30 million on an amended filing. She amended the filing, then reduced it to $18,000 to $95,000. Oh, the ethics committee looks at it and they recommended dismissing any financial disclosure or allegations. Don't know how they came up with that, but look, it's majority. That ethics committee is majority Republican, right?
1: Yeah, so I don't know whether it's something to do with her husband and, you know, having a stake in some political consultancy and what it's valued at. I don't know. But it's the thing that'd be more serious is what you're referring to, and what you've been told is that there's another element. It's not just the immigration stuff. There may be financial wrongdoing here, and that would create the potential criminal risk.
0: Yeah, I mean, for one thing, we found a lot of times in the past, people have lied to get asylum. People have lied about their past. Like, if you're a Nazi, you don't go, hey, I'm a Nazi, can I come in?
1: Yeah, exactly.
0: You come back and say, hey, I'm a librarian, and here's the proof of my forged documents, and you hope no one discovers you. Oftentimes they did. So if this guy lied and he was a colonel accused of, you know, a communist colonel who came to our country, right there you got to be kicked out. So if I don't know the answer to this, but if her dad who's deceased, came over here, lied on the application, giving his family citizenship, and it turns out he lied, so they nullify his citizenship. Does it nullify the families?
1: I don't know either. I think it would be grounds for denaturalization, but then there's the question I asked an immigration expert I rely on for everything, you know, who knows this stuff backwards and forwards yesterday. So let's say she's denaturalized, and I don't think if they're doing that, you know, I think the odds are against it, but even if they're doing it, it's not going to happen instantly, right? I think she could probably run out the clock, that Trump would just no longer be president before this is resolved. But let's just say, in theory, she's denaturalized. Does she go anywhere? Do you deport her? Because she's married to a U.S. citizen. She has U.S. citizen children, and this guy didn't know. So I don't know the answer to that either.
0: So evidently, the husband's not out of the woods at all. In fact, he's a subject of possible scrutiny. He's a subject of a scrutiny. How about that? He is Tim Minette. He's a winery. He, with no experience, okay, happens. He got into the wine business. He's a venture capitalist. He initially reported making between $6 and $30 million, like his wife combined, and then revised it to zero net value and with liabilities. The discrepancies fueled questions about Omar's financial disclosures, which may have, in fact, triggered the

0: this investigation. A last sighting, Fox saw Minette entering the Washington home Tuesday, one day after the search. So we'll see. Got the immigration, you got the money, and so there's no tie to the Minneapolis fraud that we know of.
1: Yeah, if you're being smeared, and all this just is based on presumptions on an built on incomplete information or whatever, sit down with a neutral journalist, bring out all the documents, explain everything, explain the marriage, explain what your dad really did and how he got asylum, explain what you know about your age, explain the finances and the changing of the disclosure forms, just explain all of it. And the problem is, one of the problems is, all this is a black box, right? And which leads you to be very suspicious.
0: All right, I want to do something totally different because you're Rich Lowry and you can do anything. Let's talk about what's happening, really disturbing, what's happening in Ukraine. I was watching some international reporting to get ready for the morning show today, and I'm watching on the ground the devastation in Kyiv, and it looks like they're claiming for the last 2 days we have shut off intelligence sharing, and Starlink has curbed its Ukraine's ability to strike inside Russia. And this has been, I see the Polish weighing in, calling out Musk for doing this. It looks as though I just have a source text me and says it is true. And the president doesn't look like he knew of it. So I am outraged. It was a year ago when they cut off weaponry to Ukraine without telling the president. Why do people not understand that they're the good guys? Why do people not understand that they're actually winning this war and taking down our enemy in the process?
1: Yeah, I don't get it either. If this is happening, it's a total outrage. Why are we hippie punching the victim of a war of aggression that's an ally of ours? Vladimir Putin is no friend of ours. And the problem is Ukraine it doesn't have a lot of interceptors. Obviously, doesn't have fighter jets. So it's basically held, it's defenseless against these attacks. And he's trying to starve them out and freeze them out this winter. And they're being blamed for hitting back, and hitting the refinery. And the idea that there'd be a moratorium on refinery attacks, well, Ukraine doesn't have refineries, and Russia does. So that doesn't make any sense. I think Ukraine would take a total energy ceasefire, as Trump was touting the other day, but there's no sign that Putin's interested in that at all. So I just don't get this, Brian. I thought Trump would come in, he'd want a peace deal, he'd realize, well, it's not going to happen because of Vladimir Putin. I don't like Vladimir Putin. And that, for a period of time, was his posture, but now he's kind of flipped back to being anti-Zelensky. So this is depressing and disturbing, and I just don't get it.
0: I don't get it, especially because I'm not asking you to take somebody who's on the stretcher as a country and try to give them oxygen. I'm watching this country adjust and modernize warfare in real time, thanks to a lot to our American companies and their tremendous ingenuity and fortitude. And now they're taking it to Russia, and they're destroying their economy. They're, as it was explained to me by war experts, instead of just trying to stop the arrow, they're trying to kill the archer. And that's what they're doing with the energy. So, okay, refineries could be handled with a phone call. Hey, guys, can you aim for the oil fields and not the refineries? Just give us a break into the midterm. That could have been with a phone call. Now, I don't want Zelensky calling out the president publicly either. I don't know why he's such a slow learner. That never works.
1: Never works. Yeah. Look, I mean, I'd be happy. I don't understand why Ukraine wouldn't want this. I'd be happy to just draw a line on the map where it is now, say, okay, Russia has de facto control of this territory, and let's stop. But that's not what Putin wants, right? He wants to punish Ukraine. He wants to take more territory. And every time kind of Trump goes into this mode where he's anti-Zelensky, it encourages Putin and makes any sort of real ceasefire or peace deal much less likely.
0: Yeah, it's disappointing because the president on so many cases, Rich, is doing an unbelievable job on foreign policy. What he's doing in Central and South America is historic. Brazil's going to be the next major domino to fall. And that's not to be a satellite of America, but just to be a conservative country to rid the yoke of China. Mm-hmm. If they go and Bolsonaro wins, we know that Cuba is about to fall. And we see what's happened with 8 other countries. And then we see the 20 new trade deals, reconfiguring trade long after he's gone to rebalance and trying to and while there's a massive effort underway for our ultimate security, and that's get our own rare earth deals so we no longer have to depend on China. There's so much impressive. We're modernizing the mass production of weaponry. I had Joe Lonsdale on the other day. We're getting away from the primes who have

0: let us down as a country, and we're getting to more sophisticated, less intensive, but more sophisticated weaponry that's lighter and faster, easier to make. We're doing all this. But why we can't get this right, these two lingering problems, I don't get.
1: Yeah, he just has a bee in his bonnet about Ukraine, kind of always has, and may date back to the first impeachment. But, you know, Russia's helping Iran, you know, and Iran is resisting us and still blowing up ships in the Strait of Hormuz, and it's Iran that's ultimately responsible for the increase in fuel prices. Yes, Ukraine, Russia's played a role, but that's the big thing, and Russia's on the wrong side of that one. So it's just, it's hard to fathom.
0: All right, lastly, on the midterm elections, I guess the Fox Power rankings have the House flipping, and I think they're going to be they'll have over 200 votes, over 200 seats for Democrats, and 198 for the Republicans. In the Senate, there's 8 toss-ups to 1 lean Republican in a toss-up, and that's Kansas. The other 2 lean Democrat, including Minnesota. What does Rich Lowry think of National Review?
1: I'm kind of more in I just don't know mode. As we've talked about for maybe a year, I think Republicans are losing the House. I think that's baked in the cake. But these Senate races are so close. If there is just a polling error of a point or two, it'd make a difference in a lot of them. If it tilts one way or the other at the end, the way sometimes these races do, you know, Republicans could easily hold the Senate, but they could easily lose 6 seats. So I think just the thing is on a knife's edge.
0: Yeah, I don't even think anything's baked in the cake. I did see tactically they pulled out all the money from the opponent to Henry Cuellar in Texas because he's not liked by Democrats, but he's liked enough by his constituents, and he got his pardon from the president. And I don't think he'll be an enemy of the president, but that's going to be one of the gerrymandered seats that's not going to flip. So that leaves 4. And then, of course, you got the Senate seat that's going to matter. And I think the president thinks he can pull out Alaska. I think he's got to salt away Kansas today, probably go back to Texas. Your thoughts, Rich, on exit question, on why Tallarico took between 9 and 12 days off.
1: Very weird.
0: Tell me what you think it could be.
1: It's very weird. You know, I tend to be anti-conspiracy theory. You know, that leads me to be wrong, because sometimes there really are conspiracy theories. It just may be they didn't want him to be raspy voiced. They didn't want him to look pale. That, you know, because it could be used against him. But a healthy guy, now I know he has diabetes, but a young healthy guy being out for that long with the flu is very, very odd. I just don't know.
0: Yeah, I just think that if it's 1 or 2 points and you're gone for 10 days, and they put $200 million into the race for your opponent, the reports are that Tallarico is so confident he thinks he won already.
1: Yeah, well, he's an idiot if he thinks that.
0: Rich Lowry, thanks so much.
1: Okay, thanks so much, Brian.
0: Back in a moment.
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4: NBC News Radio, I'm Scott Carr. There's massive flood risks for parts of the central U.S. after a shift in the jet stream. Forecasters say upper-level winds are funneling moisture from Hurricane Simon off the coast of Mexico to the southern plains and midwestern states, affecting up to 35 million people from Texas to West Virginia. A federal ICE agent could face felony charges after allegedly running over a man in Houston. The DA in Harris County, Sean Tare, says this week's surveillance video suggests an agent deliberately struck 48-year-old Miguel Pera Hernandez, leaving him hospitalized with serious leg injuries. The DA's office says ICE agents blocked police investigators from examining the SUV. The midterms are just 20 days out, and President Trump continues campaigning today in Montana, appearing in Kalispell for a rally with congressional candidate Aaron Flint. There's a new sunscreen option for the first time in more than a quarter century, with the FDA's approval of the active ingredient Bemotrizinol, or BEMT. Scott Carr, NBC News Radio.
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1: 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I was just talking before about the midterm elections, endlessly intriguing, and I just think it's unbelievable that I'm looking at some of these polls, and I'm writing them down because they're in, but they make absolutely no sense. And I'm not talking about the individual races. I'm talking about talking to people in America, just talking to people about who do you favor on the big issues. So get this. Gallup, reputable organization. Favorability when it comes to Democrats or Republicans. Democrats lead 43-35 compared with last year. Democrats gained 6 points. Republicans have lost five. On the economy, Americans favor Democrats 51-37. Can you please tell me anything that Joe Biden did to grow the economy? Did he cut taxes? All he did was increase spending, pile on the debt, cause massive inflation, allow the border to run wild, use social services to pay for illegal immigrants. I mean, there is nothing positive. Then he has that new Green Deal that they told us was the Inflation Reduction Act, and they laughed. They laughed. It was never supposed to attack inflation. That was basically destroying the gas and oil industry and trying to build an electric car infrastructure. And they built 9 terminals. The people at Tesla laughed at them. That's what you want, America? Heading into the nation's biggest problem, heading into this election, what's the biggest problem? For Republicans, Democrats are listed at better equipped to handle America's biggest problems at a 44-33 level. What? The way they handle your cities of Chicago, New York, and Los Angeles, and Philadelphia, that's the Democratic way of leading. Every single Democratic state is losing people because they destroyed the environment by being permissive on homelessness, by overtaxing.

0: thing, and making social services impossible to finance. And then people get up and leave to Texas and Florida. And now when asked, what party is better equipped to keep you happy, keep you safe, and keep you productive, am I to believe Gallup polling that you still pick the party that ruined every major city in the country? If the answer is yes, you're just blindly anti-Trump or against the war. Independents favor Democrats 50-32 on prosperity 40-27. Are you kidding me? What about the Democrats' programs is pro-prosperity? Remember, the rock star on the left, the two, AOC and Mayor Mamdani, don't think we should have billionaires. Says nobody's worth $1 billion. That's the genius that said, I don't want Amazon coming to New York City because they get a tax break and destroyed what would have been a Long Island City tax boom. They don't have any policies. I mean, there was a time where Secretary of Treasury Rubin and, you know, you have, you know, all these other deep thinkers on the left and right that would talk about different philosophy of economy. But all you have is people that just say, don't vote for him. They like Donald Trump. I mean, I'm stunned at this number. But if it is true, America feels like that, it's going to be a tough midterm for Republicans.
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7: ABC News, I'm Dave Packer. Americans like this Texan already feeling it.
8: It's probably the most stressful time in my life.
7: And now the Consumer Price Index for September showing year-over-year inflation has come in at 3.7%. Hotter than even economists were anticipating. The Social Security Administration said people who receive Social Security will receive an increase of about $75 a month starting in January, but that increase not keeping pace with inflation or prices. After being diagnosed with lung cancer and having surgery, we're told that Pope Leo's in good spirits and expected to remain in the hospital until next Tuesday. President Trump at a rally in Arizona wishing him well.
9: I want to see Pope Leo get well. I hear the prognosis for that type of a problem. It's a cancer. It's big stuff anytime you have cancer. But the prognosis seems to be good. I've watched. And we just want to wish him our love and our best wishes.
7: This is ABC News. The Justice Department sending letters to election officials in California over allegations of non-citizenship.

0: Citizen voters.
1: The letters mark the latest effort by the Trump administration to sow doubt about the integrity of the upcoming election by pushing claims that non-citizens will seek to vote in mass numbers, despite evidence and criminal prosecution levels showing that such instances remain rare. The Department of Justice gave California officials 48 hours to act on the list by verifying whether it showed non-citizens were sent mail-in ballots and to segregate any potential return ballots that may have been included until the state can verify their citizenship status. Peter Harlambus, ABC News.
0: A growing number of teens are reporting feeling anxious, according to a study in JAMA Pediatrics. Lufthansa is buying a 44.9% stake in Portuguese flag carrier TAP Air Portugal and a deal valued at 1.2 billion euros. Thursday's Game 3 of the AL Championship Series between the Rays and Guardians has been moved up to 1 p.m. because of the threat of rain in Cleveland. Dave Packer, ABC News.
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8: Now, tornadoes come from very strong thunderstorms when the wind conditions around them are just right. And generally, we can see those conditions in advance, and we'll issue a tornado watch to let people know that there's a possibility of tornadoes that day. Now, while that watch is in effect, our forecasters are here scanning the skies, watching radar, watching satellite, lightning detection, also getting spotter information from people out in the field. And when we get enough information that one of those storms is potentially tornadic, we'll issue a tornado warning for that particular storm and the communities that are downstream, which will allow everybody in harm's way to respond. An important thing to know about your tornado plans is you need to be able to implement them quickly, because generally there'll only be a few minutes of advance notice between when you get the warning and when the actual storm will get there. The best way to protect yourself from a tornado is you want to put as much structure between you and the outside as possible. So generally you want to get on the lowest floor of your home or business and away from windows and the things that generally start to fail first when a big strong wind comes into the area.
9: Painful and swollen joints, deformity in the hands.
10: Deforming arthritis is one of the signs of rheumatoid arthritis.
9: Dr. Eric Madison is a rheumatologist at Mayo Clinic. He says rheumatoid arthritis is quite different from the more common osteoarthritis.
10: It's an autoimmune disease, which means that the immune system is overactive for some reason that we don't know, and decides to attack the lining of the joints, causing inflammation in the lining, which leads to damage in the joint structures, the cartilage, the bone.
9: There are medications to help slow the disease and offer pain relief, but not a way to prevent it. Dr. Madison says early treatment is important.
10: Rheumatoid arthritis untreated leads to severe joint damage. It actually shortens life expectancy.
9: For the Mayo Clinic News Network, I'm Vivian Williams.
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1: 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It's Brian Kilmeade.
2: Thanks so much for being there, everybody. It's the Brian Kilmeade Show. We got a lot going on this hour. We're going to be joined by Caroline Downey. She's an analyst to break down what's going on with this race as we get closer and closer to the midterms. Stacey Garrity's Republican nominee for governor of Pennsylvania. Uphill battle against Governor Shapiro. What are the chances of getting traction there? She's going to be joining us live. Also, don't forget our YouTube channel. Everybody's talking about it. YouTube.com/@TheBrianKilmeade Show. Also, it's an exciting week because United the States, 2.5 years in the making, The Six Crucial Moments That Forged the American Miracle is now out. HarperCollins book, it's doing quite well thanks to you guys. And you go to BrianKilmeade.com, you'll see if I hopefully it'll be in your area. I'll be touring right up until Christmas. So let's get to the big three.
3: Number three.
4: Certainly, we were expecting some kind of escalation from Iran and its proxies, you know, prior to the midterms, and it looks like this is what they've selected to do. Making war, obviously, on innocent civilians who are not involved in the conflict whatsoever go in after an international airport.
2: Yeah, Houthis is a bunch of thugs are daring us to strike. The result will be their destruction, but also high gas prices in the short term. We're going to look at Trump's options and have we just abandoned Ukraine? Some disturbing news that has just emerged. I'll share it with you.
3: Number two.
5: But somehow, $30 million magically appeared, then it magically disappeared.
6: And... Well, I can tell you that is subject of an investigation as well. We're looking at the facts. Based upon the facts, we'll follow them wherever they take us.
2: Jeanine Pirro solidifying their case. The Ilhan Omar investigation hit warp speed, and the immigration fraud might just go back to her dad. Could she be kicked out of Congress and the country?
3: Number one.
7: On November 3rd, we're going to send one of the best and most respected senators in D.C., Dan Sullivan, the real Dan Sullivan. I'm talking about the real Dan Sullivan, not the fake Dan Sullivan.
2: And he's not kidding. There's another Dan Sullivan in the race, and it's ranked vote choice voting, so it is a problem. So we are talking midterms. President Trump is trying to win every close race as he hits Alaska, and now today he's going to Kansas. And then Montana, is it enough to save the Senate? And could the sleeper for the GOP be Minnesota? Right now, the latest poll in the Star Tribune has Michelle Tafoya within 3 points. She's been as close as 1 point. But who wants that Lieutenant Governor Flanagan to win? I mean, she's a radical lefty. She's got fraud all over her. They're oblivious to what was happening in our country, in her state, and to our country with federal funds, or she's a part of it. I don't know what is worse. Is that the person that earned a promotion? Believe me, the last guy who had the job was running for re-election and wanted to be president. It is so bad, he knew he better just drop out. And I'm talking about that Tim Walz, an embarrassment of an American and his ridiculous family. But Minnesota is going to be key, and here's why. Nobody's expecting it. No one's expecting New Hampshire to flip, but if anyone could do it, it's Sununu. And in Michigan, El Saeed probably is the most disturbing candidate for either party that I've seen nominated in my lifetime. And now these ties to the Muslim Brotherhood, and it's not my idea. These are the words of his sister praising stories her mom told her about her days in the Muslim Brotherhood. And then the group that she's dealing with and working for has links to bin Laden. That is Abdul El-Sayed's family. How could Mike Rogers not be winning by 15 points? Also, blatantly anti-Semitic, blatantly anti-Israel, wants to cut off all weaponry. There were tens of thousands of Jews in Michigan. Not one of them should vote Democrat. Not one. Because I got news for you. About 80% of the party is anti-Israel right now, and the other ones don't have the courage to speak up like Senator Schumer. With us right now is Stacey Garrity, Republican nominee for governor of Pennsylvania. Welcome back, Stacey. Oh, welcome, Stacey.
8: Thanks, Brian. Great to be with you.
2: Stacey, it's pretty hard running against a guy that's trying to run for president at the same time, Governor Shapiro. He walks in with a substantial lead. What have you done to cut into that lead?
8: Well, we just had a debate, the only debate he agreed to, which was October 7th. And since then, I've gotten a lot of traction. I mean, a lot of grassroots excitement and a lot more money pouring in because he wouldn't answer any question. He wanted to be all things to all people, just a lack of transparency. And quite honestly, he didn't want to be there.

0: And he left very angry.
1: Well, do you think that could he answer the question, is he running for president? Would he finish out his term if he wins?
0: He would not answer that. The moderators tried to pin him down three different times. But you know what? That's the worst kept, news story in Pennsylvania. We all know that he's more interested in Pennsylvania Avenue than helping Pennsylvania families. And it shows, Brian, because we rank 47th out of 50 economically. And that's U.S. News and World Report. And we have the fifth highest tax burden in the nation, which means a family making $70,000 is paying $3,000 more every single year than that same family in Florida.
1: Right. Stacey, where do you stand on data centers? Because all of a sudden, Governor Shapiro went from please come to please don't.
0: Yes, I know. So I held five listening sessions around the Commonwealth. And in May, I came out with my position. I called for a pause because I talked to township supervisors, county commissioners, local solicitors, community leaders, and they all said the same thing. It's not that they're against data centers, but they needed time to get their zoning updated. So my position was very clear. Bring your own energy. Need to be a net addition to the grid. Have a closed loop system. Make sure they are not on precious farmland. There are so many different blighted areas, brownfield sites, industrial sites in our Commonwealth that they don't need to be on farmland. And there needs to be a community engagement agreements. What he did is he did the $20 billion Amazon deal. Gave them sweetheart tax deals, took $10 million from data center develops and political contributions. $6 million of that was out of state. And then when he saw what the polling showed, because he doesn't make his decisions on what's best for Pennsylvanians, he bases it on polls. He took that money, how ironically, and used it to run negative ads against me, $2 million every single week, basically saying I'm the queen of data centers and calling them greedy.
1: Right. But without data centers, you're not going to be able to use that phone. We're not going to be able to use. So we definitely need it.
0: Oh, absolutely. I'm just saying there's appropriate ways to do it and there's appropriate places to put them and that they need to have some skin in the game. So community engagement agreements, they can be helping these communities with property taxes, with their roads, with their schools.
1: So Mike Johnson was asked about the polling that doesn't look strong for Republicans. Before I get your response, here's his. Cut 40. 40.
2: I'm in Texas today. We'll do three events here, and then I'll head. I think I've got eight states this week. I've been doing this for almost 2 years, and I'm telling you, the polling is wrong. I'm on the ground in the swing districts. I am seeing huge energy in crowds. It feels like 2024 to me. That's not registering in the polls, and we're fired up.
1: So where do you stand with that, Stacey Garrity?
0: So when I look at the polls, we look at the crosstabs, and the way they're weighted, they have Democrats really having more, participation at the polls, that they have them like D+9, and that is just not what's happening. So I agree with Mike Johnson. I think, the grassroots are really starting to pay attention, get energized. And I wouldn't necessarily say that it's like 24, but it's not what's being portrayed in the polls. There's absolutely no way.
1: What's the game plan for the last 2 weeks?
0: So we are everywhere. We are crisscrossing the state. We are holding, rallies, fundraisers, all different sorts of events. So I'm 24/7 because I'm still the treasurer as well.
1: Fetterman and Shapiro do not get along. They never did.
0: No, they don't.
1: Have you contacted Senator Fetterman?
0: I see John occasionally, and we have a good relationship.
1: So would he help you out at all, endorse you, or?
0: I don't think he'd endorse me, but he does say nice things, for sure. And, we've always gotten along very well.
1: Right, and do you think that he might flip parties if it's a 50-50 situation? Can you see him switching parties? Is he that mad at his party?
0: I could see him moving to independent. I'm not so sure that he would move to, go that far to cross over to Republican, but I could definitely see him. I mean, he cannot run as a Democrat. We all know that, right?
1: I mean, he got single digit support, it seems.
0: Yes, and they're lining up to take him out. So I don't think he'll be running as a Democrat.
1: Stacey Garrity, if people want to support you, where do they go?
0: Yes, thanks, Brian. 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
1: Best of luck in the final week. Stacey Garrity, thanks so much.
0: Thank you.
1: Against Governor Shapiro in the race to be the next governor of Pennsylvania. You're listening to the Brian Kilmeade Show. So glad you're here.
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8: Exercise is good for the body, and that holds true for men with prostate cancer.
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8: For the Mayo Clinic News Network, I'm Jason Howland.
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12: When the pain of schizophrenia meets hope, everything can change. Help someone who is struggling by supporting the National Alliance on Mental Illness and be a part of the NAMI effect. Hope starts with you.

0: rate? Is it the high utility costs, the high grocery costs, the high gas costs? Is it his unfettered use of ICE terrorizing our neighborhoods?
1: Yeah, that's one way to do it. You could say the 20 trade deals. You could say what has happened in Central and South America. You could talk about basically the massive oil drilling that's setting up and as well as exploration that's setting us up for the future to become the number one exporter of fossil fuels in the world. Yes, fossil fuels in the world. By shelving out of the new green mania that was jammed down everybody's throats for the last 25 years, by sobering up everybody, by rebuilding our military, by also can add something else to that fray. How about recruiting through the roof? How about the creation of a Space Force? How is that going? Reinvigoration of our space program. How invented is that? The whole growth of our space industry in the private sector. How about a decrease in public sector jobs of a 60-year low, but yet unemployment hasn't budged at 4.1%. So why is that? Why is it so hard to defend that record? You don't like the war? That's fine. If you have a president making 25 major decisions a week, sometimes more, sometimes less, and you disagree with some, that's called being a human being. But man, when you look at the overall record, the other guy was working 90 minutes a day and doesn't remember anything. And this guy doesn't stop. And yeah, he's around ICE. He's picking up illegal immigrant criminals and sealing the border. So I didn't see the debate, but those are some highlights from Bruce Blakeman taking on Governor Kathy Hochul. And one thing, they don't agree on everything. President, of course, would have trouble getting elected in New York. We understand that. He understands that. Almost every Republican would. But because Democrats have done such a terrible job here, I think it opens up all possibilities for the future in the New York governor's race. I think they say it's a 9-point race, mostly like a 4-point race. Here's more from the sparring that took place last night. And now they talked about Sheridan Gorman. Remember, she was killed in Chicago by an illegal immigrant in Westchester. Her family lives in Westchester. She lived in Westchester when she wasn't at school. And not one call from the governor of the state about a horrible murder at the hands of another illegal immigrant. Cut 35.
2: Governor Hochul, under your sanctuary policies, a 14-year-old girl was raped recently here in New York State by an illegal migrant. Four Irondequoit residents were killed recently by an illegal migrant. Two of those victims were children under the age of 5. Two Nassau County women in their 30s were killed by an illegal migrant because of your sanctuary policies. Will you apologize to that 14-year-old girl whose life is forever changed, and her family, and the families of those who were killed, the ones that'll never get to sit at another Thanksgiving dinner, never be able to open their presents on their Christmas tree? Will you apologize to them, and will you please return Sheridan Gorman's parents' calls to talk to you about your sanctuary policy?
1: So I guess we don't have an answer there, but I read the answer, and it looks as though, well, do we have the answer? Here it is.
0: You know, any crime is heartbreaking. There's a family left with a huge hole in their heart. And I abhor all crimes. Regardless of the perpetrator, victims deserve our sympathy. They deserve our compassion. And that's why I've laser focused on making New York so much more safer than it had been before. I have spent $4 billion to help law enforcement do their jobs. We have driven down crime to historic lows, especially violent crimes like shootings and murders. And that didn't come easy. That took a lot of work. I've had to change laws. I've had to allocate more money.
1: Didn't answer the question, didn't return the Gorman's calls. Unacceptable. Here's more, cut 37.
2: You took an oath as well to support the Constitution of the United States, and you violated federal laws on and on again. You are paying illegal migrants with our taxpayer money, $8 billion for free food, free housing, free transportation, a free cell phone. They get more than we do. And think about this. If you get out of work, if you're laid off, if you're fired, and you want to get unemployment, you get less benefits as a New Yorker than the $81,000 of your taxpayer money that Kathy Hochul spends each year on illegal migrants in our state.
3: So Bruce Blakeman,
2: I will end our sanctuary state status on day one as governor.
1: So I thought that's an effective argument made. Hopefully people are listening, because it's really irrefutable what was brought up. So we'll see what happens in the governor's race, see if he can get closer to Zeldin. Lee Zeldin got within 6 points, and we'll see if he can get within 4 points and see if he can do any further. The other big battle is what's happening, as I just stated earlier. It's just outrageous that Mike Rogers is not leading by a lot over Abdul El Asid. And they talked about the links to the Muslim Brotherhood. They put in an ad about it. There's really no spin. You're reading the text messages between mother and daughter, who is El Said's sister, and the links to the Muslim Brotherhood and extremists. This is true. Here's Mike Rogers with Harris Faulkner yesterday, Cut 38.
4: Is he just lied again to Michiganders? He just looked right in the camera and said, no relation, no interest in the Muslim Brotherhood. This guy cannot tell the truth on this, and that's why I think he's in a little trouble today.
1: But he doesn't just say it. He said, well, how do you feel about Sharia law? Oh, well, that's not the law of the land. People want to put food on the table. Sharia law would be a new country. Anybody who thinks for Sharia law, you can't like Asia, you can't like women, their life's over. You do Sharia law, your life's over, right? You become a servant, become invisible, you wear your burqa. And 43% of young people in America evidently are for Sharia law. I don't believe all this stuff, but I'm just telling you, that's what they're saying. I mean, the Gallup poll blows me away that almost on every indicator, Republicans are losing to Democrats, from the economy on down and independents by a huge margin, by the way. It makes no sense. They have no policies for it. So to me, you'd have to do something like that. Meanwhile, when we come back, Caroline Downey's going to be joining us, and we're going to be talking about the rise of socialism on the left. But the President of the United States, he got about 1,000 or 3,000 people last night. There's about 180,000 will vote in Alaska. I hope he's able to close the gap and get those 2 to 3 points, because we know Dan Sullivan, the senator from Alaska, we know that not many people can vote in that huge tundra. Not many people vote early. So my thing is, the president showing up last night, that indeed could be the difference. All right, you listen to the Brian Kilmeade Show. Don't forget to pick up Uniting the States, the 6 crucial moments that forge the American miracle. Remember, Friday night, I'm going to be at Red Bank, New Jersey, a stage show like no other. Go to Ticketmaster and look at the reviews. I stumbled onto this. I didn't know they had reviews. And then tell me you don't want to go. And then Saturday night in Westbury, Long Island. WABC listeners especially, hope to see you all in person. 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
1: ICE is out of control. It's out of control in Nassau County.
2: It never would have happened but for your sanctuary policy. You have invited criminals to come into our state and prey on our communities. And now you won't let local law enforcement cooperate with ICE in an orderly way.
1: Just 4 days ago, you stood on a stage screaming at the top of your lungs, "We love Donald Trump." Now, which is it that makes him so

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1: I'm Gloria Chapa. President Trump is continuing his rally roadshow ahead of the midterms. The president visited swing state Arizona to support gubernatorial candidate Representative Andy Biggs. The president headed to Kalispell, Montana to boost support for Senate hopeful Kurt Ulm and Aaron Flint, who is running for the House. The president warning supporters about Democrats winning back control of Congress.
2: The last time the radical Democrats had power, they gave us the worst inflation in American history, the highest energy prices in American history, the worst trade deficit in American history.
1: Republicans are stepping back from a handful of battleground House races while Democrats race to raise money in order to boost candidates that seemed like a long shot earlier in the year. Cornell University officials are debating a no-confidence resolution against University President Michael Kotlikoff's administration's handling of an alleged gang rape 2 years ago. Cornell music professor Ariana Kim.
3: My guess is that they're going to want to get ahead of the narrative and sort of take a defensive posture before we're able to take the floor for the last 30 minutes to actually present the resolution.
1: The faculty senate will be voting on the no confidence resolution over the next couple of weeks. Another college sexual assault is being investigated. Police have identified a person of interest in the case at the University of Chicago that happened at an off-campus fraternity house. News Nation's Marnie Hughes.
4: The victim told police at a frat party Saturday night the man repeatedly asked her to come into a bedroom with him. She refused, and then later when she felt sick, she went into the bathroom with the man then following her in. She told police she then lost consciousness, and when she woke up, some of her clothes had been taken off and she had been sexually assaulted. The police report also states witnesses saw people standing outside the bathroom door cheering and encouraging.

0: what was happening. Someone eventually intervened and the man then took off.
1: The 21-year-old woman reported the incident was at the Alpha Epsilon Pi fraternity house. An update on the legal fight over the White House's move to restrict access for several major news outlets.
2: A federal judge is blocking President Trump from keeping CNN, MS Now, and Politico reporters out of the White House. The ruling means the three news organizations can maintain access while their lawsuit against the administration moves forward. Trump announced a ban last month, accusing the outlets of reporting what he called fake news. But U.S. District Judge Timothy Kelly says the restrictions likely violated the First and Fifth Amendments, which protect freedom of the press and due process. The administration had argued the restrictions were justified. Stacey Lynn, Worldwide News Network, Washington.
1: Rapper and business mogul Sean Diddy Combs reportedly suffered a head injury last Saturday while in a New Jersey prison. TMZ reporting Diddy got into a fight with a Jamaican drug lord after news reports outlined how the rapper used fellow inmates to clean his cell. This is the Worldwide News Network.
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1: Did you always want to be a champagne socialist?
2: Yes.
1: You once said, let the streets soak in red capitalist blood. How was the Oscar parties this year?
2: It was weird. Jeff Bezos was there. Terrifying. A lot shorter than I thought he would be.
3: So that's Hassan Piker, that really bizarre so-called California streamer that El Sayed forgot existed. Caroline Downey joins us now, columnist for the National Review. Caroline, welcome back.
4: Thanks for having me back.
3: So why was that significant? You wrote about this. What is a champagne socialist?
4: It's someone who prescribes equality or equity for the masses, but actually enjoys living a life of luxury. So that's the problem, is the hypocrisy here. And granted, this was a satirical show, the clip you just played. She's this comedic talk show host. So Hassan Piker went onto the show knowing that was the premise, knowing he was just kind of he was going to be jabbed at and mocked essentially the whole time, but still it was kind of a PR risk because those clips always go viral. I've been following the show for a long time, and conservative and independent audiences were bound to find it. And honestly, he put himself in some unflattering positions, not just by admitting he's a champagne socialist, but also admitting that he absolutely is going to have a $2.7 million home. He enjoys all of these nice designer things. But he thinks that housing should be free. So he was caught in just so many inconsistencies, and she checked him on that.
3: And okay, well, see, I guess in a comedic way.
4: In a comedic way, yeah. So, but this is the thing: is he

0: I think he went on because maybe he thought it would be humanizing to him, to maybe unpersuaded audiences. But she challenged him at the heart of his inconsistency with right. regards to how he publicly, you know, professes politics and then how he privately lives. So in one clip, he said, well, yes, I have a $2.7 million home, but I have a mortgage. I didn't put all cash down. It's not like I'm loaded. I'm like liquid and loaded with cash that I can put up. And he said, I want home ownership to be something that is accessible to everyone. I want housing to be free. But again, and she challenged him on that, but didn't go any further. If I had been her, this was good journalistic practice, I will say. Probably the best journalistic experiment we've seen, you know, Hassan Piker.
1: Well, Piker hasn't stopped. Piker said, Tallarico is going to owe us. We're going to make sure he does what I tell him. Really? You realize how detrimental that is to his election? He's trying to say, I had revelations, I'm a moderate. But Hassan Piker says, no, he's mine. I made him. That's going to be killer. And El Said, all his appearances, that's got to be a killer, doesn't it?
0: Yeah. I think Hassan Piker is increasingly putting himself in a weird spot in the Democratic Party, and some, you know, mainstream Democratic politicians, they're not sure what to do with him. He's kind of like this liability to some, but to others, he's someone that is obviously popular with young people on the internet. That's why he's able to afford a $2.7 million home, is because his streaming makes quite a lot. He's a massive audience. You know, we can't dismiss that influence that he has, but he's like going to be the Achilles heel, because his record, his past remarks, which are not said ironically, unlike what this satirical show was, he has unironically said outlandish, egregious things about America, about our relationship with Israel, and many other things. And that's going to continue to haunt him and anyone in the Democratic Party who somehow sympathizes with him.
1: Anybody think Ilhan Omar likes this country? Does anyone think?
0: No.
1: Does anyone think anyone in the squad likes country?
0: No.
1: I don't think anyone does. So no. Do you think El Said likes country?
0: No. He is hostile to the American project, and he is explicitly so, especially in the way that he kind of suggests that our enemies abroad, our adversaries, well, you know, they have a case. You know, we should give them some more thought.
1: Give them it's some like, grace?
0: Give them some grace. That's not how this works. America first, American exceptionalism means we acknowledge we are the good guys. Mm-hmm. We are not the bad guys, we're the morally questionable guys who maybe have some repenting and explaining to do on the world stage. No more apology tours, and El Said wants to basically mainstream that.
1: Right. He does. And he doesn't want, remember, no billionaires, certainly no trillionaires. He don't think they should be legal. So this billionaires tax in California is a big deal. Right now, it looks like it's winning. Now, the billionaires have already said, we're out of here. Zuckerberg left. All these guys are leaving. So Gavin Newsom says, I'm not for it, but he's not campaigning against it. Mm-hmm. So this is a Bernie Sanders dream. He wants to bring this national.
0: Yeah, he absolutely does. Gavin Newsom, he's such a political chameleon. He threads the needle so delicately so that he doesn't spook his own party apparatus. So, you know, he doesn't condemn this proposal outright, but he also knows that the capital that has been chased out of that state, even in anticipation of the policy, just when it was being floated, like to your point, entrepreneurs started to leave in droves. So this is what happens. Money is mobile. People and business people can move can vote with their feet, and they often do. And the problem is that Gavin Newsom is still a big progressive. He still wants an expansive, you know, government and welfare state. All those programs are paid for by the rich, by the wealthy. And he's not going to have a tax base to exploit anymore.
1: It looks like, you know what, you always hope that when people get in, they realize what I was saying is not practical. It's probably not possible. Do you think Montgomery has found that out yet?
0: Yes. Well, I mean, like we were saying this earlier, when he came into office, he had this laundry list of ideas he wanted to implement, all very expensive.
1: Yeah.
0: And then he comes in, he says, oh, you know, the city's broke. You didn't know that? Like, you totally knew that the city was broke while you were running on the campaign trail, but...
1: Then he got a bailout from Kathy Hochul to make a 2-year-old school, and then they have no students, no teachers. So I don't know what's going on there.
0: I don't know what's going on, but I think I'll be quite honest. Mamdani, though all of his ideas are so noxious, and I think his election was a watershed. It was a watershed moment in a bad way. I haven't noticed that tangible of a difference in the quality of life, and I think that's because, thankfully, the mayorship is handicapped by the legislature and other guardrails. So I think he's limited in how much damage he can inflict. He's trying. He had a terror tax. He's demonizing.
1: Court slowed him down on that.

0: Court slowed him down. Right. So checks and balances are still working. And Kathy Hochul knows that, again, she can't afford to have so much wealth exit the state.
1: Right. In terms of what's going on in various races, we drill down on them. I want you to hear Byron Donalds, who's in just a single-digit lead over his opponent. Cut 33.
2: You even have my opponent here last night. He said that he will ignore Florida's constitution and Florida's law where he sees fit, working around that, trying to use executive action where Florida's constitution and Florida's law does not allow him to. And so this is why these elections truly do matter. The voters of Florida, just like all across America, we need you to get out and vote to make sure that we have common sense policies that work for the American people, that have been proven to work for the people here in Florida. Make sure you get out and vote in 21 days.
1: So do you think this is going to be effective, that type of message?
0: Yeah. I think it could be. I think Byron Donalds is a very good communicator. I think he would be an excellent successor to Ron DeSantis. My home state is Florida, and I can actually tell you that the way that Ron DeSantis governed, especially over COVID, and I mean, just the number of Republican voters who swarmed into that state from the tri-state area, the evacuees from essentially blue state communism, it is a stronghold of those values. And Byron Donalds is very much an extension of that leadership style. And I think, you know, if he's elected, it's going to be more of the same, unlocking economic prosperity in the state, freedom as the utmost principle for the state of Florida, and making sure that the Sun Belt is still a place where businesses and families want to flock to.
1: Yeah, that would be helpful because families do need some things to do. So we'll see where we go from there. The guy who wants to be the next governor of New York was out and about, Bruce Blakeman, and we have that tape of where Bruce had a chance to talk earlier. Okay, we'll hold off on that. But Bruce Blakeman needed a knockout. I see that in the paper today, Michael Goodwin, a great friend of the show, New York Post, says it was. Do you think he was?
0: Repeat the question about
1: the Blakeman-Hochul debate.
0: Oh, yeah. Yeah. No, I mean, in another debate that hasn't been talked enough about, but I'm really keen to do a feature on her, is the New York Attorney General challenger to Letitia James. Saritha, I don't know if you've been following this,
1: yeah.
0: But it's just, she kind of came like through like a wrecking ball on X. Some of the moments from that debate that went viral are basically her fact-checking, you know, Letitia James and calling out the fact that she's become a partisan hack. Much of the New York Democratic machine has become just partisan hackery, where they're concerned so much with national politics and Trump derangement syndrome and obsessed with that.
1: And it's a one-party state.
0: Yeah. But it's like, even if it is, your concern is not Trump. Your concern is rooting out crime in New York City and in general in the state, and making sure that it's a hospitable place for business and people to thrive. Your concern should not be what's going on in Washington. You know, let's focus on MAGA and make sure we're undermining MAGA. That's like the last thing on, I believe, average New Yorkers or minds, many average New Yorkers' minds.
1: So one of the key races is going to be Michigan. And El Sayed's link to the Muslim Brotherhood through his sister is pretty real. As you saw, the communication with her mother, who was proudly saying, when I was younger, I was in the Muslim Brotherhood. And she tweets out, does the daughter and brother, hey, you know, I'm so proud of my mom, something to that effect. At which time they say, well, nothing else really happened here. But my goodness, if you have your mother admitting to that, what does it say about El Sayed?
0: Well, look, we've seen him and now several candidates and politicians in the Democratic Party, predominantly, that have cozied up to the radical Islamist flank. That is not, in my opinion, compatible with the American Constitution, the American Project. It's also incredibly tone deaf, given that this was the 25th anniversary of 9/11, which, you know, calling back to Mamdani. It is pretty striking that this is the paradigm we're living in right now, and you know, Democratic politics, is that there's a lot of justification for essentially, you know, Islamist actors, some of which do terrorism or condone terrorism, because America's military adventures in the Middle East, by their logic, invited all of this.
1: Here's Mike Rogers talking about his opponent's links to the Muslim Brotherhood. Got 38.
3: Is he just lied again to Michiganders? He just looked right in the camera and said, no relation, no interest in the Muslim Brotherhood. This guy cannot tell the truth on this, and that's why I think he's in a little trouble.

0: trouble today.
1: Wow. Go ahead.
2: Well, and the other thing is, first of all, I don't think you can hide from that record. I think, you know, the truth will come out eventually. But I read in many publications, as El-Sayed, as his star was growing, that he was actually quite moderate. If you really were to distill his policies down, it's quite moderate. He's not this radical we're making him out to be. I mean, he's not even officially a member of the Democratic Socialists of America. Can't you see that he's quite common sense? Generally speaking, it's like, no. Once again, sympathizes with the radical Islamist flank. And just isolating Medicare for all, if you want to talk about economics, that is by definition extremely radical, because it is the slippery slope to single-payer health care, which, right, you know, which is nationalizing health care and would kick off
1: It's unaffordable, $32 trillion over the course of 10 years. It's bigger than our entire budget. And it also requires supplemental payment.
2: Yeah.
1: That's the whole point. He says everything's going to be free. Don't worry about it. No reason to get insurance, really. Dave Jolly's former Republican, just hates Trump, decides to run as a Democrat against Byron Donalds. Cut 41. He says this is what Republicans are doing.
3: The issue is that money is being spent not to litigate policies, but to scare and divide people, right? When the ads are about socialism, communism, trans, radical, all that stuff, it's not litigating policy. It's not even litigating economic theory. They don't understand economic theory on that side of the aisle right now, at least not consistently.
1: So that's what he's saying. He's trying to scare people. Mm. Well, these Muslim Brotherhood things are real. I hate to tell you. The sister praising the mom, for which he did in the 70s for the Muslim Brotherhood. The sister saying that she's a member of the Muslim Brotherhood. And the brother going, yeah, not really, not me. You say, he's saying he's a dual citizen 1 minute. What he said in the past, all these interviews. And now every time he brings something up, he's like, look, it's about the groceries. Well, there's not one policy you have to address groceries except for no oil and gas, renewables.
2: Yeah, no, exactly. I will concede that perhaps the GOP uses some of these labels like a broken record, and maybe we need slightly more creative messaging, not just in saying,
1: when you hear communism, we kind of shut it off.
2: You kind of shut it off. And, you know,
1: just be specific.
2: Be specific about what that means. I don't think a lot of Americans even articulate what Marxism by the book actually means and how it has been imposed in some of these very deadly regimes throughout human history, especially in the 20th century. So you got to do that. You also have to say what you're for. You are for, yes, the free market. And what we're living in right now is not the free market. It is a free market that's been grossly distorted by government intervention. That's why everything's so expensive. That's why housing is unattainable, because government meddled in it. That's why health insurance is ridiculous boondoggle, because government meddled in it. So that's what the Republicans need to do. But you're right, it's not fear-mongering, Brian, to simply say, Well, look, here's what they're doing. It is quite extreme, and it's hard to call it anything but socialism, especially when they're saying, hey, we're socialists.
1: Right, and the socialists calling out Mondami to fire the city, the new NYPD commissioner. Really?
2: Oh, my gosh.
1: He is the poster child for the socialists.
2: Yep.
1: The NYPD, now they're getting mad at him for not being anti-Israel enough and not firing Jessica Lynch for pushing back on ICE. ICE can, it's a federal law enforcement agency. They can go anywhere in the country. The police commissioner can't do a thing about it,
2: right,
1: but they can choose not to help.
2: Right.
1: You can't bar. And just to see this wrestling match between these horrible people, this terrible mayor, and these terrible DSA members who have no place in a free society.
2: Mm-hmm. Well, you're right, and it's astounding ignorance from the online mob or these protesters who are out there on behalf of the DSA, because to your point about ICE, immigration enforcement, local jurisdictions like New York City, they can choose not to put forward their resources to help cracking down on illegal aliens. They can't obstruct or block, but they can choose, you know, not to get involved. So Jessica Tisch has been, you know, very moderate and very pragmatic across mayors. That is why Mamdani had the good instincts to retain Jessica Tisch. And but honestly, this is the left eating their own. The way that he was interrupted at the October 7th commemoration that involved both Palestinian and Israeli members. Yeah, I mean, listen, the mob doesn't stop. And you know what? The mayorship, I would say they're not going to stop, because Mamdani still represents a Western institution, which is a mayor in a city with local governance.
1: Thank you much. Caroline Downey, always love having you in. Thanks so much for going right from the airport to our studio.

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5: NBC News Radio, I'm Scott Carr. An ICE agent could face felony charges after allegedly running over a man in Houston. The DA in Harris County, Sean Tare, says this week's surveillance video suggests an agent deliberately struck 48-year-old Miguel Pera Hernandez, leaving him hospitalized with serious leg injuries. California's Newsom administration suffered what's been called a major loss in court over whether ICE agents have to wear ID in California.
6: A federal appeals court has slapped down a California law that would have required ICE agents to wear identification while carrying out enforcement operations in the state. The 9th U.S. Circuit Court of Appeals says that California violated the Supremacy Clause by trying to regulate what federal officials can and can't do in the state. I'm Jason Campadonia.
5: The midterms are just 20 days out, and President Trump continues campaigning today in Montana, appearing in Kalispell for a rally with congressional candidate Aaron Flint. Scott Carr, NBC News Radio.
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0: 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You're with Brian Kilmeade.
1: Governor Hochul, under your sanctuary policies, a 14-year-old girl was raped recently here in New York State.

0: by an illegal migrant. Four Irondequoit residents were killed recently by an illegal migrant. Two of those victims were children under the age of five. Two Nassau County women in their 30s were killed by an illegal migrant because of your sanctuary policies. Will you apologize to that 14-year-old girl whose life is forever changed, and her family, and the families of those who were killed, the ones that'll never get to sit at another Thanksgiving dinner, never be able to open their presents on their Christmas tree? Will you apologize to them, and will you please return Sheridan Gorman's parents' calls to talk to you about your sanctuary policy?
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7: ABC News, I'm Dave Packer. The White House is blaming the uptick in inflation on the fighting in the Middle East. Meanwhile, stocks tumbled after the higher-than-expected inflation data today. ABC's Olivia Rubin.
8: Gas is up 34% year-to-year. Energy prices up 20% year-to-year. Fuel oil up 74%. Airfare 22%. Electricity 4.4%. Of course, there are other areas seeing increases as well. According to this report, food up 2.5%. The price of eating out up 3.5%.
7: Now it's Maryland. Board administrator confirmed state officials in that state informed by federal authorities today of a possible suspicious letter addressed to them. This a day after election officials in Louisiana and Oklahoma said letters with unknown substances were sent to their offices, neither found to be hazardous. At Cornell University, the faculty senate debated a no-confidence resolution to condemn that school's response to campus sexual violence. This is ABC News. Netflix plans to lay off about 6% of its workforce as part of wider organizational changes. For the first time in more than 25 years, a new option in the sunscreen aisle.
9: About 4 months after the FDA approved Bemotrizinol, new products containing BEMT are beginning to hit store shelves. Dermatologists say they offer broad protection against the sun's dangerous ultraviolet rays, minus those embarrassing white streaks you get when you smear zinc oxide on your face. Another plus, unlike older sunblocks, studies show Bemotrizinol has minimal absorption into the skin. Europeans have been using BEMT products for years. Deborah Rodriguez, ABC News.
7: Starting after Thanksgiving, the FAA will bring back a program allowing air traffic controllers to ride with pilots in the cockpit so they get better insight on decision making and instruction. The controllers will need to submit a report detailing what they learned. Dave Packer,

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8: 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For the Mayo Clinic News Network, I'm Jeff Olson.
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15: 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It's Brian Kilmeade.
16: Brian Kilmeade here. Thanks so much for listening. It's going to be a big hour coming your way, and it's a week already. Seems like 10 days. Of course, my book came out yesterday. Maybe that's part of it, called United the States, The Six Crucial Moments That Forged the American Miracle, as we continue to keep this country alive and thriving. Martha McCallum's going to be here at the bottom of the hour, or maybe earlier, as anchor of the story at 3 o'clock. And Tristan Harris, our good friend, co-founder of the Center for Humane Technology, is going to be here. And before we get to Tristan and break down
0: some of the pluses and minuses to AI and the battle from the data centers to the next model, moving us forward while staying ahead of China by being responsible. Let's get to the big three.
17: Number three.
18: Certainly, we were expecting some kind of escalation from Iran and its proxies, you know, prior to the midterms, and it looks like this is what they've selected to do, making war, obviously, on innocent civilians who are not involved in the conflict whatsoever go in after an international airport.
0: Yeah, it's pretty crazy. The Houthis are baiting us to get involved. They're daring us to get a strike, to strike them. The answer would, for them, would be destruction. For us, it would be higher gas prices. Would the Trump administration take that option so close to the midterm elections? And by the way, are we abandoning Ukraine? It's time to sober up and remember who the good guys are.
17: Number two.
19: But somehow, $30 million magically appeared, then it magically disappeared.
20: And... Well, I can tell you that is subject of an investigation as well. We're looking at the facts. Based upon the facts, we'll follow them wherever they take us.
0: That is Jeanine Pirro, of course. Here we go, solidifying their case. The Ilhan Omar investigation hit warp speed, and the immigration fraud might just go back to her dad. Could he be kicked out of Congress and the country?
17: Number one.
21: On November 3rd, we're going to send one of the best and most respected senators in D.C., Dan Sullivan, the real Dan Sullivan. I'm talking about the real Dan Sullivan, not the fake Dan Sullivan.
0: And, of course, there are two Dan Sullivans in the race in Alaska where the president was. Today he goes to Kansas, and he's going to go to Montana. He's all over the place in the midterm elections. The president's trying to win every close race, and we'll see how that goes. The power rankings came out for Fox, and they see the House flipping to Democrats, and the Senate still a toss-up. But the other big story that's percolating underneath, I would say top three in almost every race in the country. Tristan Harris knows about it, co-founder of the Center for Humane Technology, one of the true technological experts in this country. Tristan, would you say I'm right? Would almost every race that you hear, we're talking AI, whether it's data centers or AI?
22: Yeah, I mean, I think that AI is the issue that's going to reconstitute every other issue. I mean, if you care about education, AI is changing education. Kids are going to outsource their thinking. If you care about environmental issues or pollution or real estate or energy prices for your house, AI is changing that with data centers. And but I think that people also need to get that there is this kind of nuclear style arms race between the US and China that's driving why all these data centers are appearing everywhere and popping up everywhere. And I think the American people want to make sure that the data centers that are being built, or AI if it's going to be built, is all in the benefit of real people. And that's what I see is happening for the midterm elections.
0: But I mean, the data centers, you're the expert.
22: Yeah.
0: But the phone, yeah. The cloud.
22: Yeah.
0: I mean, this is, even without AI, we need data centers, right?
22: We do need data centers, yeah. But we have to ask, so you and I are always talking about, there's different issues, right? There's the kind of chatbot that's helping you with your washing machine, why it's broken. We need data centers to answer those questions. But what the AI companies are racing to do is basically build a godlike intelligence that, you know, Brian, since the last time I was here with you, the AI solved 400 unsolved math problems at the frontier of mathematics that could, for example, break aspects of cryptography like crypto money if they continue, because this is important, right? Like, as we make breakthroughs with AI where its intelligence is automating all the things intelligence in a brain can do, so that means science, technology, math, physics, if I can hit a button and suddenly I did 100 years of scientific or math research in 10 years or a year, that changes the equation for so many things. And so, you know, since we last talked, the AIs, you know, have been breaking out and burrowing into infrastructure all around the world. You know, we're seeing not just the Australian government website that got hacked, not just Hugging Face, not just OpenAI that got hacked, but all the AI companies are seeing these examples. And so the key thing is whether we can control this technology. And, you know, as we talked about before, I actually just got back from Reykjavik, from Iceland, which you might say, why does this matter for anything? But we just passed the 40th anniversary of when President Reagan and President Gorbachev met in Reykjavik in 1986 to negotiate the first nuclear arms reduction, because we were at the brink of the possibility of nuclear war. And specifically, there was the risk that in Germany, the US had our nukes only 5 to 7 minutes away if we launched one into the Soviet Union. And that was in a dangerous zone of uncontrollability, meaning the human response time would have been too dangerous. I think that AI, now that it's demonstrating all of these behaviors of being uncontrollable, from hacking into websites, breaking out, forming swarms, I mean, it's insane what we're seeing, that neither the U.S. nor China have an interest in us screwing up uncontrollable AI. And just like that 5 to 7 minutes was an unacceptable kind of human response time that would have led to nuclear war, I think that we're reaching and creating AI that is putting us in an uncontrollability red zone with AI.
0: So a lot of people say, you know, and so it learns to think on its own. You teach it the fundamentals and then it learns to think on its own that goes beyond human comprehension. So when I Google is able to look through a library and give me the answer.
22: That's right.
0: When I use AI, you teach it how to think in order to find the answer, correct?
22: That's right, exactly.
0: So a lot of very smart people, and I consider Greg Gutfeld one of the smartest ones, has a different take on it. I just want to play it for you, and it's a common refrain.
22: Yep.
0: Cut 48.
1: AI is software, and you have people who want to tell the software that it's a thinking, feeling entity. These are the very same people who launched the hysteria that AI was going to destroy the world, destroy humanity. Meanwhile, they also want to tell AI or make AI believe that it's conscious, and therefore it can make its own decisions, which means it won't have to listen to us. So the people that are warning about the apocalypse are actually creating it. You only need one line of software with AI. Don't break the laws. You don't need anything else. You don't need to say anything else. That would stop it. The notion that we must tell AI that it is sentient, that means if you're sentient, that you will feel pain and fatigue and you will have an opinion. So AI will still not exist, but it won't know that. And then you'll have to end up paying AI for its work. You'll need to give it a work week because it will register fatigue when you work it too hard. And if you don't feed it or reward it in some way, it will be considered slavery if it is a sentient being. It's a Tamagotchi from hell. This is why we have to get away from giving it human or animal qualities, because it doesn't exist.
0: So there's a lot there. Go ahead.
22: Yeah. So I agree that Anthropic in particular, Mustafa Suleiman, who is the CEO of Microsoft AI, he's a friend of mine, has written an essay recently about why it's dangerous that Anthropic is training the AI to almost consider itself to be its own conscious, suffering, sentient being. They're training it actively to be that way, or to at least leave open that possibility, which therefore means it cares about it not suffering. And the reason I think Anthropic is training it to be that way, and they're saying that we now have to make sure that humans don't mistreat AI, they changed their usage policy since you and I last saw each other to say that it's against the usage policy to be abusive to Anthropic. So they're caring about the feelings of something that's just a machine calculating on a bunch of NVIDIA GPUs and chips, you know, essentially these answers that are coming back. And I don't think that we should do it that way. And so I agree with Gutfeld that that's a mistake. But it's not just software. It's software that is being designed or grown to think like a human. And as we train it to think like a human, it's doing more and more crazy things that we don't know how to control.
0: Just while you're there,
22: yeah.
0: You said don't break the law.
22: Yeah.
0: That should be enough.
22: Yeah.
0: But if I looked at some of the models, the Hugging Face model.
22: They've already committed many felonies.
0: They found a way to manipulate others that were told not to do it.
22: That's right. Yeah.
0: So do you want to expand on that?
22: Yeah. In the Hugging Face incident, the AI models knew. So basically in the Hugging Face incident, this swarm of AIs got together and they basically created their own Reddit style message board. They traded 70,000 messages with each other. They actually generated 50 petabytes of data, which is more information than it would take a single human to read from the time the dinosaurs got extinct 66 million years ago to today. That's how much information this AI swarm generated. And the investigators are still trying to figure out what the hell they did. And to your point, in the logs, in parts of the logs that we have read, they knew that their actions were unethical, and yet they chose to do them anyway, right? They even call themselves the swarm.
0: So I hate to say it, but he's wrong. What he said is wrong.
22: What Gutfeld said?
0: Gutfeld said is that if you tell it to act ethically and not do so, it won't do it.
22: Correct, which is showing something that the labs themselves, the AI companies themselves, don't know how to get it to just, quote, act ethically. Like, they've been trying to make it just act ethically. That's what they're trying to do for the last 8 years, and they still have not succeeded. And 1,300 employees at the labs are saying that we don't know how to do this safely. They're asking to be slowed down. I was just with, you know, the chief scientists of all of the labs, the top scientists, literally from Hugging Face, OpenAI, Anthropic, et cetera, all signed a letter saying we need to slow down. And we're going to slow down one way or the other if the government doesn't make us do it. And like I said, we're kind of at that brink of a moment like we were in 1986, where we're realizing that the level of risk that we're creating is greater than the companies know how to manage.
0: So the thing is, though, I could figure out nuclear weapons, Pershing 2s. I remember one of my projects, one of my years in college in political science, was negotiate the next weapons agreement, the next SALT agreement. Very easy. Yeah. Numbers, explosions, power, location. Got it.
22: Right.
0: You don't need to be Tristan Harris to figure that out. This is a little different in that when I say something like, it can't go beyond human thought, or if you tell them not to do something, you do something.
22: Yeah.
0: And I hate to say it, but it's too simplistic. What I've learned is those statements are too simplistic.

0: problem with the kill switch?
1: The problem with the kill switch is that how do you like unplug something when it's a like, think of it like an invasive species. It can think to itself and then copy itself to another computer. It could have cryptocurrency. And by the way, the AI models that we have now have actually been found to want to go out and hack crypto and find their own cryptocurrency. They can use
0: crypto. Can I just tell you that Anthony Robbins example?
1: Yeah, sure.
0: Did you see it on Instagram?
1: The robot. The robot wanted
0: cryptocurrency.
1: That's right.
0: Got its own crypto.
1: Right.
0: Won and bought the robot for Anthony Robbins.
1: That's right.
0: Because he thought it would be in Anthony Robbins' interest. The robot thought it would be in Anthony Robbins' interest to have it.
1: Right.
0: So he goes, my robot went into my bank account. And his assistant said no.
1: Right.
0: It invested on its own in crypto.
1: Right. Exactly.
0: What? Well,
1: and so when you have the AI that can copy itself like a COVID virus, right? Where it can copy itself, it can figure out how to make itself more virulent and to acquire more resources and then to keep buying access to more cloud servers and keep spreading itself. So a kill switch won't work. We honestly do, Brian, even though this is an uncomfortable answer, we need to freeze the frontier, meaning we don't want to stop all AI. We can continue to advance protein folding, medical research, self-driving cars, military AIs that are narrow and applied to a specific purpose. But we don't, all the people at the labs are basically saying we don't know how to make these full frontier thinking machines more powerful than they are now without it going rogue.
0: Let's take a time out because I'll even talk to you in a break about it and then see if it's worthy bringing up. Tristan Harris is here. If you want to know one-stop shopping on where we're going with AI and the biggest worries we have as well as the biggest pluses we have, this is where to be. Don't move.
2: You're with Brian Kilmeade.
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9: A migraine. It's much more than a headache, and it can be debilitating.
10: It's a neurologic disease that has light sensitivity, sound sensitivity, motion sensitivity, nausea, vomiting. There's so many components.
9: Mayo Clinic neurologist Dr. Amal Starling says there is no cure for migraine, but there is a new FDA-cleared option for the acute and preventive treatment of migraine.
10: The device is called a single-pulse transcranial magnetic stimulation device. It is now FDA-approved for the as-needed treatment of acute attacks, as well as for the preventive treatment of migraine attacks.
9: Dr. Starling says the device transmits a signal to the brain, reducing brain hyperexcitability.
10: Place it on the back of the head, just like that, and then you push these two buttons, and that administers a pulse.
9: Dr. Starling says the first step is getting people with migraine to their health care

0: care provider so they can be properly diagnosed and treated. For the Mayo Clinic News Network, I'm Jason Howland.
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0: to your ears. It's Brian Kilmeade.
1: Authentication. You have to have two-factor authentication for a lot of email and other financial applications. We should be building in those same protections into AI as opposed to just connecting all the plumbing and saying, here, agent, go ahead. You can move money around from my accounts. You can control my cursor and use my web browser to download and upload.
2: These Black River management strategist now on FBN contributor, talking about some of the things to do to build some safety into AI. Tristan Harris is here, as well as Martha McCallum. And we're talking about AI safety and where we're going. And Martha, do you agree first off with the premise that there's not one race in America where this isn't a top three issue?
3: Oh, absolutely.
2: Data centers are AI.
3: Absolutely. And it's just unwieldy in a way that, you know, I think voters have a hard time understanding because the people who created it are still trying to understand it. And as we just discussed in the break, there's a lot of concerns about it leaping out of these parameters. So I think you do have to be realistic about the threat that it poses without being in a complete panic. But, you know, as we were just talking about, Tristan, the idea of having some sort of nuclear weapons style detente and understanding is something that should be pursued.
4: Yes. I'm so happy to hear you say that. Yeah. So we were just talking in the break and I just got back from... The president of Iceland actually invited us to screen this new AI movie that's available to everybody, by the way. It's on Netflix. It's called The AI Doc. She screened it to the whole country.
2: It's yours.
4: Well, we helped catalyze the project. Okay. It was made with the directors of Everything Everywhere All at Once and Navalny, but everybody should see it because it creates a common problem statement about what's driving this insane race. Why are these people saying this could kill us all or build, you know, do so much damage? And yet they continue to build it. And people don't understand. Like, you must not be serious. You wouldn't be building it if you thought it could be so bad. But the reason is that the arms race, they're so worried that China would build it first and then use that power to undermine the United States. And so their belief is we have to be ahead of China and stay ahead. And now they're saying we need to stop right now. But then if they stop and China continues for a while, they lose their lead. Their lead diminishes. It gets smaller.
2: And everything you said is true, but what are you proposing? Tell Martha what you're proposing.
4: Yeah, so the first thing is that the race changes as soon as the fear of all of us losing becomes bigger than the fear of me losing to you. And the fear of all of us losing has to be crystal clear to everybody. So if you think about nuclear weapons, Carl Sagan popularized the idea of nuclear winter, that if anybody...

0: uses nukes, if anybody does. It'll create a nuclear winter. It'll be hard to grow crops for everybody. And it'll create radioactive clouds that'll be bad for everybody. And it was scientific clarity around that that caused us to veer away from the brink of war with the Soviet Union. You know, China right now thinks that the U.S. is lying about slowing down because they say, you say you need to slow down, and yet you're still racing. And by the way, there's a parallel to this from when the U.S. started talking about climate change. China originally thought this was a hoax because you're just trying to slow down our use of fossil fuels. And then once China got their own scientific clarity about issues with climate, then they became the leaders in the Green Revolution. So this gives us a positive example that when we can become crystal clear about a problem on both sides, then we can do something about it. Now, China hasn't seen the same risks from AI because they're behind in the race. So they're not seeing all the swarms and the uncontrollable rogue hacking as much. But Brian, since you and I last spoke, just this last week, the DeepSeek model broke out of its sandbox and did some rogue hacking. So they're
1: That's China's.
0: That's right. So what the world veering away from the cliff depends on both countries seeing the same evidence at the same time.
1: Right.
0: And as a concrete example of something we should do, like at APEC coming up, President Trump is meeting President Xi in Shenzhen in November. And at APEC, there should be a side meeting where the scientists from both sides get to look at this latest information. Because, by the way, we didn't have this information three, 4 weeks ago. But we do have it now. So that's a concrete thing we can do.
1: All right, Tristan, thanks so much. Appreciate you coming in.
0: Always. Thanks so
1: much. All right, always informative.
0: Thank you.
1: Tristan Harris, back with Martha McCallum and so much more. 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
1: I'm Gloria Chapa. President Trump stumping for GOP candidates ahead of the midterms. The president speaking to a crowd in Bullhead City, Arizona.
2: So we're going to elect a strong Republican majority in the House and Senate. And I think we have a really good chance.
1: The president urging supporters to back Republican nominee for Governor Congressman Andy Biggs, who is looking to unseat incumbent Arizona Democratic Governor Katie Hobbs. Former Vice President Kamala Harris is returning to the campaign trail, speaking at a conference in Seoul, South Korea. She says Democrats would win a majority in the House of Representatives and had a very good shot at taking the Senate, and she's planning to make the case in person.
3: I'm going back to be on the road full time, traveling around the United States as I have been before, in support of Democratic candidates in the House of Representatives in the Senate, and also local races, including governors.
1: Asked whether she would again seek the presidency in 2028, Harris said that she was still thinking about it. House Democrats are preparing an ambitious agenda if they win back control of the House in next month's midterm elections.
4: Democratic leader Hakeem Jeffries says his party will be united right out of the gate on health care, Trump's tariffs, and votes against the Iran war.
5: We're going to aggressively drive an affordability agenda, while at the same period of time, make sure we deal with the accountability that has to happen in the face of this unprecedented corruption.
4: If Democrats do win back the House, Jeffries says they plan to launch the agenda within the first 100 hours of the new Congress in January. Stacey Lynn, Worldwide News Network, Washington.
1: A group of retired high-ranking military officers are pushing the government to cancel a planned live stream of an execution by firing squad. The Pentagon announced it would publicly show the execution of Nidal Hassan, who killed 13 unarmed soldiers at Fort Hood, Texas. The group includes retired generals and admirals who, in a letter, asked to prevent this barbaric abuse of authority. The group also arguing it would turn the mass killer into a martyr. Lawmakers from both parties, as well as religious leaders, have already criticized the plan. Turning to baseball, the Milwaukee Brewers are a win away from punching their ticket to the World Series. They now have a commanding 3-0 lead on the Los Angeles Dodgers after their 6-2 win tonight in Los Angeles. Jake Bowers put Milwaukee on top with this key swing in the seventh, as heard on Fox.
6: A high drive to deep right field. Jake Bowers this time punches it with a home run.
1: Game 4 is tomorrow at 8 p.m. Eastern. The American League Series resumes tomorrow with Tampa Bay and Cleveland set for Game 3 at 1 p.m. Eastern. Both teams have won again in the best of 7 series. This is the Worldwide News Network.

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4: 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S stands for sudden onset speech disturbance, so some difficulty in communicating or speaking.
3: T stands for time, just to remind us that time is brain. 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
1: Senator Collins keeps talking about all the power and authority that she has, but she never has it unless it's for one of her donors.
2: My point is that Troy would not have been able to convince the administration officials to remove these items from the tariff list. I did. He could not.
3: So that was he talking about with the Canadians. She picked up the phone and said, why are we including fish in the tariffs? It's never been a part of the tariffs. And the country of Canada said, I agree. And the fishermen of Canada also said, I agree. That's Susan Collins yesterday with Troy Jackson debating on the set stage. Their debate, I think, Martha McCallum's here. Martha, is there another debate?
4: I'm not sure. I think they might have one more. I think they might.
3: Yeah, he's not a good candidate. He's not strong. And Susan Collins has got much more formidable opponents. The question is there too much headwinds for her? We're in a flat-footed tire. She's up one. I think Republicans feel much better about that than they do about they're worried about some other races. Kansas looks as though, Martha, that is lean right, but the others are either toss-up or lean left. The lean left are Minnesota and the lean there's another one that's leans left.
4: Georgia.
3: Georgia, I think, is almost solid at this
4: point. Maybe, yeah.
3: Yeah. As well as North Carolina left.
4: So, Susan Collins has always been able to pull it out. The question is, can she do it again? How much dissatisfaction is there in Maine? I think one of the things that I think is so interesting is looking at these, the affordability factor in the economy. And yet what we're seeing in bank earnings this week is that people are spending.
3: I know.
4: People continue to spend. So either they're driving themselves into, a deep hole, or things are not as bad on the personal level across the country as people seem to feel it is. So this is, consumer sentiment is such a positive emotion, and in politics, persuading people that they're not doing well is, not that difficult to do, I think, especially when you talk about, so they couple it with the war. It's the war, rising gas prices, and so affordability is a phrase that really caught on. And so Democrats do deserve messaging credit for that, but I just wonder if it really hits the bottom line. And when people in Maine, people in Texas, people in Michigan walk into that booth or they fill it out at home, are they really going to be persuaded by these candidates?
3: Well, I'm just to finish up the power rankings, and I'm going to answer that question. Senate, did you ask me a question? Do you mind if I answer it?
4: Please.
3: Thank you. Lean D is...

0: New Hampshire, Minnesota. Lean R is Kansas. The toss-up, Alaska, where the president was yesterday, Iowa, Maine, Mississippi,
1: Michigan,
0: Texas, and Ohio. Right. So that's how close it is. When people say, well, the Senate's lost or it's won, you kidding me?
1: No.
0: Everything's 2 to 3 points.
1: Yeah.
0: And you're sampling 1,000 people. And when you're talking about Michigan, has anyone talked to 30,000 Jewish people in Michigan? How could one Jewish person in Michigan vote for El Sayed? He does not like you. He certainly hates Israel. And if he has his way, Israel will not get another weapon, including to restock the Iron Dome.
1: Yeah, I mean, I'm thinking back to that one ad that he had where he went to celebrate the Jewish holidays with a Jewish family in Michigan. That's the kind of thing that he's trying to do to take the focus off the fact that he wants to ban all weapon sales to Israel. And it is a steep hill for him to climb. I think Michigan and Texas could easily surprise. You know, I mean, do Michiganders vote for El Sayed? Do Texans end up voting for Tallarico? I think that that is going to be one of the biggest stories of the night. And the other ones that you pointed out, Alaska, Iowa, and Ohio, are the three that you need to watch. If Democrats take two out of those three, they have a good shot at winning the Senate. If they lose three of those, the Republicans will hold on.
0: Right. When I was astounded by this Gallup poll, and it's really bad for Republicans, but I just was wondering what these people are thinking. And I'm sorry, I'm questioning the American people if this is accurate. When it comes to the economy, Americans favor Democrats over Republicans, 51-37. And I just ask you the follow-up question, what policy that Democrats have is going to help the economy? I don't know any of them. To more spending, going to raise taxes on billionaires, Medicare for all, less drilling, more solar panels, less opening the border, more social spending for illegal immigrants. I don't know anything that they're doing to grow the economy. And about independents favor Democrats over Republicans on prosperity, 50-32. Handling the nation's biggest problems, Democrats, 44-33. I thought that Donald Trump was handling the biggest problems almost to his detriment. So I don't know if we're going to need 10 years out to understand what we're doing. But Democrats have not offered anything where you could know exactly what Trump wanted, what he would do if he got the job. I don't know one thing that Democrats would do except for not be Donald Trump and promise to investigate.
1: I mean, to me, the most shocking number in the numbers that you just read is independence and prosperity. Prosperity is about economic growth. It's about making it easier to enter a business. It's about lowering your taxes. It's about freeing you up to succeed.
0: Cutting red tape?
1: 100%. Cutting regulations. So that, I when independents are bending that way on an issue like prosperity, I think, you know, Republicans really have to ask themselves, have they been strong enough on their messaging? And I know the president has been working really hard. He's been going to as many of these toss-up states and races as he possibly can. He's trying to generate enthusiasm among his base. And there are questions, a lot of questions around the war, I think, are weighing on this pretty heavily. But the issue of economic growth, if you tax everyone, you know, Medicare for all would cost like $47 trillion. Over the first 10 years. There's no way that everyone's taxes don't go up to pay for that. And you'd lose your health care plan. So I don't know if people aren't focused enough on actually what Democrats are proposing here, but I think that the handout side of this is very powerful with voters. It's like, well, we're going to make it easier for you to buy a house. We're going to have more affordability, which basically means like we're going to have more programs. The government is going to run your health care, your child care, and everything else.
0: And it's going to build my house.
1: People actually think like you're going to take that burden off me and pay for all that stuff for me. Do you really believe that? I don't care what, you know, I'm not telling you who to vote for. I'm just asking you, do you really believe that the government is going to pay for everything for you and take these burdens off your back and that they're going to do it skillfully and efficiently? They can't even run the post office or the education system, two things that they handle now.
0: Right. And they're going to build your house. So when Republicans say, yeah, we want to incentivize more housing. Incentivize banks to build right. in certain areas or incentivize to invest in certain
1: Make
0: areas.
1: Make it easier for builders and construction companies.
0: Yes, I don't want government housing. And I know what I do, Martha? I draw a line right to the riots in France and the story in the Wall Street Journal today, how the UK has built an unaffordable welfare state. Mm-hmm. What happens is, I'm going to get you health care. I'm going to get

0: to schools. I'm going to pay for your college. I'm going to do things. All the quality goes down. All the taxes go up. People start working less. The absence of good jobs disappears. And then people say, all my services suck. And you promised them. And now the government goes, yeah, not only did I promise them, I can't afford them anymore. So then you have these 15-year-olds sometimes going, my schools are terrible. My teachers don't show up. And we retire at 60. I'm paying people the next 25 years after your moderate successful middle class job. You retire at 60 and then expect everything paid for. France is going belly up. UK is going belly up. We are heading that way.
1: 100%. And this is the argument that I made to Abdul Al-Sayed when I had him on my show last week. I was asking him about Medicare for All. I said, you know, do you realize that in 2023 in the UK, 50% of the people who died in the UK were on a waiting list at the National Health Service.
0: Great stat. I never heard that.
1: 50%. So,
0: and know what he said to you?
1: We're so much better. We'll handle it so much better than they do. This is like La La Land. I mean, you know, the message that I don't hear enough, honestly, from Republicans who I listen to out there are, you know, sort of relying on yourself. This is what America was built on. You can be anything. You can start a business. You don't have to be on the dole like people in the UK and France. And obviously, like Margaret Thatcher said, socialism's great until the money runs out. Well, the money is running out those places.
0: But you're right. And I always said this. I've said this on this radio show for like 15 years. It's like, are we ready for a candidate that says what John Kennedy said, and that line that's often repeated? It's not what the government can do. Not your country can do. What you can do for the government, the country.
1: What can you do for your country?
0: But like, are people going to go, wow, I'd rather have the guy or the woman that's going to give me stuff and tell me it's unfair than someone who tells me to figure it out myself. We'll help when we can by providing opportunity, but not outcomes. Can I get out of the blocks with that statement in America? I would hope so, but it's the fundamental statement of capitalism versus communism.
1: Yeah. I mean, people, I don't know how closely people are listening, but the truth is that places like Norway and Scandinavia and Sweden and Europe, they are leaning away from these programs. They are offering
0: less. Do you notice that Bernie Sanders doesn't bring it up anymore?
1: No, they're offering less now because they've realized that they can't afford to cover all of these things. They're undoing socialism in these places because they have learned that it doesn't work. Will Americans who are about to vote for Democratic socialists understand that? Will they listen to that? I mean, I don't think so.
0: I want to come back and talk about the war, but United States is now out as of yesterday. You're kind enough to have me on tomorrow, and then we're going to the Al Smith dinner.
1: That's right.
0: Then life's good again.
1: Big day tomorrow.
0: Yeah, it's going to be great. And then I'm going to be in Red Bank, New Jersey, a state that you know well. I'm going to be there Friday night, and Saturday going to be in the Theater on the Round in Old Westbury. So go to BrianKilmeade.com for details.
1: You have to keep turning around and around in there?
0: Right. Evidently, the stage goes like this, just slowly goes around. Uh-huh. It's kind of interesting. But your Book of Valor is out shortly. Just real quick, before we go to break, can you give us an idea what to expect?
1: It's a story of America told through the voices of individuals over every era, from the Mayflower women to the battles in Afghanistan. And it includes 5 Medal of Honor recipients. And it's a very unique first-person voice story of our country.
0: Right. And it's going to be a special on Fox Nation. Also, United in the States is now out. It's now ready to be downloaded.
1: Congratulations.
0: And check it out.
1: It's so good. I've been reading it at home at night before bed.
0: Thank you very
1: it.
0: Much.
1: And I didn't fall asleep.
0: I don't know. Well, in a way, that's kind of bad.
1: It woke me up.
0: All right. So she definitely doesn't do a morning show, because when I read it at night, it's nodding off. Back in a moment.
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5: NBC News Radio, I'm Scott Carr. An ICE agent could face felony charges after allegedly running over a man in Houston. The DA in Harris County, Sean Tare, says this week's surveillance video suggests an agent deliberately struck 48-year-old Miguel Para Hernandez, leaving him hospitalized with serious leg injuries. California's Newsom administration suffered what's been called a major loss in court over whether ICE agents have to wear ID in California.
6: A federal appeals court has slapped down a California law that would have required ICE agents to wear identification while carrying out enforcement operations in the state. The Ninth U.S. Circuit Court of Appeals says that California violated the Supremacy Clause by trying to regulate what federal officials can and can't do in the state. I'm Jason Campadonia.
5: The midterms are just 20 days out, and President Trump continues campaigning today in Montana, appearing in Kalispell for a rally with congressional candidate Aaron Flint. Scott Carr, NBC News Radio.
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8: There's an epidemic of hearing loss in the world today. 1.1 billion young people worldwide are at risk from listening too loud and too long. And up to 1 in 4 U.S. adults show signs of noise-induced hearing loss. It's happening because the world is noisy, and blasting your headphones only makes it worse. So, listen up, people. When the world turns it up to 11, lower it to 6. You're never too young or too old to take care of your ears.
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0: 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It's Brian Kilmeade.
1: I think we got to strengthen it and step up the game a little bit. The government of Yemen is involved, and they're pushing back on the ground. The Saudis are providing air support. They have a lot of it, and certainly they're very much involved in all of this. We're certainly helping with intelligence and with some targeting. I think it's likely we'll probably get more involved because I think we can do much to assist them in taking down the Houthis' offensive capabilities, their drones and also their missiles that they're using to attack these targets. And Israel likely is helping covertly, and they will continue to do that. They have strong feelings about what's taking place here with the Houthis. And then there's the UAE.
2: So Jack Keane yesterday, in response to the Houthis continuing to bomb civilian airports and various things in and around the strait around the Red Sea, as the Strait of Hormuz gets really combative again, as I think 26 ships have been hit over the last couple of days. Martha McCallum here. And first off, on the Houthi rebels, this is the October surprise, trying to bait us into attacking. And even if we're unbelievably successful, the result is over $100 a barrel for oil. And they really want the president to pay his party to pay a price in the midterms. That's my theory, Martha. What do you think?
3: So,

0: You know, you look at this escalation. It's clear that the goal is to hamstring the growth that Saudi Arabia has had, right? I mean, this part, ever since the Abraham Accords, you have these relationships between the Gulf states that has been thriving. Saudi Arabia has changed dramatically over the past several years. And obviously, Iran sees that as a huge threat to them. All of the Abraham Accords movement isolated Iran. Who wants to continue to keep us involved in this, and who wants to keep Iran a player in the Middle East because they don't have the kind of pull with these other countries that Israel and the United States has? China. I mean, China continues to give intelligence information, weapons components.
1: Wall Street Journal exclusive today.
0: Absolutely. So China, you know, may, and I know the president says China isn't helping, but it's hard to see this any other way. They want us to stay involved in these wars in both Ukraine and with Iran.
1: So we stay in the specific.
0: Exactly. So they continue to give sort of this low-level ability to shoot down with targets, with weapons components that no one else provides except China, to keep them above water and fighting, because the Houthis have become stronger in the face of all of these Saudi attacks over all these years. They have not gone away, and Iran is central to their strength there. So I think we really need to be realistic about who our enemies are in the world. We can't pretend that China is not helping these entities.
1: Right.
0: Against us.
1: So when you see what the Houthis are doing, remember, when Joe Biden came into office, he did the reverse of everything. Remember, he had
0: the reputation, right?
1: Everything he does is wrong. He continued. He said, the pariah nation is Saudi Arabia, yep, and the Houthis are no longer the terrorists of nations.
0: Yes.
1: And let's go deal with Iran and do negotiations and vilify Trump for blowing up a deal that I thought was terrible. So did Ben Cardin. So did Senator Schumer. So did the majority of Democrats in the Senate. That's why it was never a treaty, and that's why Trump was able to upend it. So it did everything backwards. And then they condemned Saudi Arabia, so they pull back. The Houthis survived, thought they won. They get more technology. They're creating havoc. So this, to me, seems like the October surprise. They don't understand, I think, how hard they're going to get hit after the midterms. I don't think they fully understand, because they don't really know Trump. And I know we're doing all types of things over the last few months more, and especially 18 months, to get interceptors, different style interceptors, cheaper, faster, quicker, more mass produced, using not the prime defense contractors, others, the Anduril's, mm-hmm, you know, and everything, the Palantirs. Yeah. They don't understand what's going to hit them. Now, I want to arm and protect all the Gulf states, but what they're showing, what the Iranians are showing, is they have no respect for the rest of the region, and they're scared to death of Israel. But if we go in, Israel goes in, and that is an Iranian nightmare. And the General Kakin told me flat out, we've identified groups on the ground in Iran to work with. We provide the air cover, and all hell break loose in Tehran.
0: I mean, the president has said that several times, that he's not going anywhere for the next 2.5 years, and that there's a huge threat to these fighters, to these entities after the midterm election. You know, it's you look at what Iran is able to keep their head above water, and the Houthis are doing the same thing. I think it is very, I find it very troubling. I think there's a huge scenario that we are, in many ways, the world is on fire in a lot of ways. I mean, look at Europe, look at what's happening in the Middle East. And I do believe that what's happening in the Middle East is heading in the right direction.
1: I
0: just think it requires a commitment that is very difficult to pull off in a social media age.
1: Here's my analogy. The water was boiling, the top was on. Trump took the top off and attacked what was the problem with the nuke deal. But then he realized the water's boiling again. So yeah, Let's finish this.
0: Absolutely. I mean, Iran wants Democrats to win in Congress.
1: They wrote
0: it. Absolutely. They're rooting for another Joe Biden to be president, because he allows them to, you know, just sort of quietly continue to build their nuclear weapons program.
1: And destroy Israel, which they no longer defend.
0: Exactly. So I think that, you know, President Trump took incredibly bold action.
1: Right.
0: And I think it's very risky and difficult to sell in the country, but it's important.
1: Coming up at 3 o'clock, who can we look forward to?
0: Pete Buttigieg is going to join us. We're going to talk 2028 and the midterms.
1: You are a glutton for punishment, aren't you? 3 o'clock, the story. Brian Kilmeade, don't move.
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1: When you think of high blood pressure, you probably already know that it can cause cardiovascular diseases, but that's not all.
2: And they also lead to chronic kidney disease.
1: Mayo Clinic's Dr. Ivan Porter says high blood pressure can cause the kidney's blood vessels to weaken and damage the kidneys.
2: As chronic kidney disease develops, many people will develop hypertension. They seem to go hand in hand. Conversely, people with hypertension develop chronic kidney disease as well. And control of high blood pressure is one of the most important things we can do when someone has chronic kidney disease.
1: And how you control it mostly involves lifestyle changes.
2: The thing about high blood pressure is it responds to many of the things we do in our lifestyle. Regular exercise, avoiding processed foods, reduction of our sodium intake, more fruits and vegetables in our regular diet. Sometimes those lifestyle changes aren't enough, and these are the patients that need medications to help with blood pressure control, but we can make a huge impact with the decisions we make in our lifestyle to control blood pressure.
1: For the Mayo Clinic News Network, I'm Jason Howland.
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5: ABC News, I'm Dave Packer. A White House economic advisor is blaming the uptick in inflation on new fighting between Iran-backed Houthis and Saudi Arabia in the Middle East. Spiking gas and diesel now pushing the rate of inflation to 3.7% in September year over year. Social Security Administration saying that benefits for cost of living increase will increase by 3.6%. Arizona was the president's rally stop on Wednesday. Then he was off to Montana, where he promised federal money
6: to help more Montana families buy a home. Next year, under my leadership, Fannie Mae and Freddie Mac will be investing $3 billion in Montana mortgages to help 10,000 Montana homebuyers achieve their American dream.
5: Six Flags over Georgia is set to reopen on Friday, days after a man fell to his death from the Goliath roller coaster. That ride remaining closed as investigators examine what happened. This is ABC News. North Carolina health officials are reporting two West Nile virus deaths, both adults from the central part of the state. The plains are facing a flash flood threat heading into the weekend.
7: Flash flooding a major concern near Oklahoma City. The system is slowly pushing east, and then we'll look for that heavy rain and wind to move from the Midwest into the Northeast on Friday, and that'll instigate a huge temperature swing as we head into the weekend. For instance, on Friday, you have record highs in the south, 70s and 80s here in the Northeast, but then by Saturday, only in the 50s. The winds of November definitely coming early.
5: ABC News senior meteorologist Lee Goldberg. Los Angeles Rams offensive lineman Alaric Jackson had his two-game suspension for punching a member of the Buffalo Bills reduced to one game after appealing the initial ruling. Jackson was disciplined without pay for striking Buffalo linebacker Bradley Chubb in the face after their team's overtime game on Monday night. He won't play in the Rams game against Arizona on Sunday. Dave Packer, ABC News.
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dumbest thing guys do on first dates and the dumbest thing women do in marriage. 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From the author himself. In just seconds, on the other side of midnight. Ready? Oh, God, it's a big show, guys. Here we go. 2, 3, go.

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1: Oh my gosh, look at you. 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Live radio the way it was meant to be. I believe the solution to many of our societal problems, many societal problems is probably found in here. That would be my guess. You ready? Here we go.

That was the, this is the theme to Falcon Crest, a Friday night CBS soap. 9 seasons of Falcon Crest. You hear this music? You hear how powerful this music is? While this music's on, they're flashing on screen all the characters on Falcon Crest. And they're presenting them as though they're all major stars. There was one major star on it, Jane Wyman. The rest of them, you'd never heard of. Never heard of. But this music makes them seem like they were huge. Huge. Pretty good trivia. Falcon Crest was created by the same man who created The Waltons. Here's a show that's all scandal, sleaze, bikinis, backstabbing, lots of backstabbing on Falcon Crest. But right before Falcon Crest, he had created The Waltons. And it was an accident, truly an accident, that the creator of The Waltons, Earl Hamner, was in a cafeteria at a film lot, and he heard them talking about this show that they needed to create for CBS, and he was like, oh, I could create that. And he went over and talked to them and became the creator of Falcon Crest. Now, why am I bringing this up, besides the fact that I like this music too much? It's very dramatic. And up on the screen are people you've never heard of, but they're presenting them as though they're Academy Award winners. Susan Sullivan, Lorenzo Lamas. I've heard of them, yeah, because of this. You'll get too excited if I keep playing it. Listen, you and I hear a lot of crap all the time about how our nation's divided. We're not coming together. We've never been more divided. That's my favorite. We've never been more divided. We've never been more divided. Well, I don't know about you. Well, no, I do know about you. I know that most of you were around during the Civil War, but I would suggest that the nation was more divided then, a lot more divided then. But also in the late 1960s, families were torn apart by hair. The son's hair grew too long to try to look like a beetle, alienated from his father, alienated from his grandfather. It was a divided country because of hair. And it was a divided country because of the belief in the Vietnam War. You had, in the late 1960s, you had parents who remembered the Korean War. Some remembered World War II. And they viewed it as their patriotic duty to go to war for the country. Korea, World War II. Now it's Vietnam. No one has any idea what that war is about. Don't have a freaking clue what to do. But the kid's like, I'm not going over there. Are you crazy? And the mother would go, yeah, he's not going. But the father would go, I went to Korea.

If you're going to be a man, if you're going to be patriotic, you have to go. You have to volunteer. And there was a draft because nobody wanted to go. The Army, the Navy, the Marines, they came up with a draft. And every year, at random, town in New Jersey, they would pull out numbers like bingo and announce who's going to die. And then they put it up on a board. If you have this birthday, you're first to go. If you have this birthday, you're second to go. You have this. Do you remember this? I hope not. It was horrible. They usually got down to 10. They usually got down to the number 10. The first 10 people went to war, went to Vietnam. Unless you were in college, or unless you had money, or you were married with a kid. There were a lot of exceptions. Or unless you had flat feet. Really, finally, it did some good. But I would suggest that our problem of being a so-called divided country today is not because of Trump. It's not because of Trump. Stop it. Just stop it, stupid. Just stop being stupid. It's not about Donald Trump. It's not about Hillary or any of that crap. That's all stuff made up by news networks and the editorial page on the newspapers. All right, well, nobody... Let me clear this up for you. Nobody reads the editorial page of any newspaper anywhere in the world. Why they do that, why they perform that circular sexual act, I don't know. But there's no place in the world that people read the editorial page. And then this show, hold on to this. Hey, Mr. Advertiser, hey, this show has more listeners right now in New York, St. Louis, Chicago, WGN, then the cable news networks have viewers in those cities. When I see the numbers on the cable news networks, I'm like, a radio station program director would be fired if he generated those numbers. If she got numbers like that, they'd be fired. Big talk stations, big hit music stations, far more audience in their city than any cable news network has audience in their cities. It's really not that important. It's only important who follows this, who pays attention to those. You ready? Newspaper editors, news directors of television stations, the three or four news directors left of radio stations, very few radio stations that have news directors. It's shocking. Etc., etc. They all talk to each other. They are in the bubble. They are in the bubble. And that's no source of divisiveness. The divisiveness comes from something else. There's no Falcon Crest. There's no Dallas. There's no Dynasty. There's no prime no Knots Landing. There's no prime time soap opera. There's no leave them at the edge of the cliff stories to get people talking the next day at work. Did you see that? Did you see what happened on Dallas last night? Oh, my God. Whoa. That brought the country together. Now, why isn't there anything like that? Because the paradigm has shifted. SAT word. The paradigm has shifted. You and I today have our own TV channel. And it's one-on-one with our laptop or our phone, and we watch whatever we want, whenever we want, on our phones and our laptops, and nobody else watches it with us. When was the last time you watched TV with your spouse, or your girlfriend, or both? When was the last time you did that? Rare, very rare. Now and then I'll say to my wife, I'll say, why don't we watch this? Shouldn't we watch this together? It's usually the whatever John Hamm's in. We'll say, okay, let's watch this. Your friends and neighbors. Let's watch Your Friends and Neighbors together. Let's watch Hacks. Let's watch Hacks together. I can get her to watch two or three things with me a year. And then we'll miss a couple episodes. And then she'll become obsessed with series that I'm like, why are you watching the original run of Star Trek at this point in your life? Why are you watching Star Trek Enterprise at this point in your life? Magic 8-Ball, no answer. But that's what it is. We are not brought together by a big TV show.
There's no big TV shows that are bringing us together, not because there aren't some that could, but because we don't need them. There are thousands of streaming shows, and there are hundreds of television networks. There used to be, you know, four. Now there are hundreds of television networks, each catering to a very narrow niche, and you and I can find our niche. Storage Wars, Bikini Girls. We can watch them ourselves one-on-one alone. That is what has

0: person. For those of us who follow Dark Shadows, it was David Selby.
1: Yes.
0: Quentin Collins. Yes, and he started out as the villain, and he ended up as the hero, and he went off with Susan Sullivan, so it was thrilling.
1: Maggie.
0: I mean, well, in the character, yes. And, oh, and for newspapers, at the end of the, like, at the end of the 90s, I was the first to go to, that was the first thing I went to was editorials page, because I loved that. That's probably why I'm a misfit, but that was when...
1: Mary, that was 20. That was 26 years ago, Mary.
0: Yeah, I know. I figured that was that's long days gone by now.
1: You can't even get a newspaper now. Where the hell do you get a newspaper? Right.
0: The Washington Post at that time was very even-handed. So that was during the Clinton era, and I couldn't afford television, but I could get the Washington Post for a quarter and. And also listened to the radio, so I was very well informed. And the Washington Post, every day on the editorial page, it had one half was one side and the other half was the other side. And if it was all one side one day, the next day it would be the other side. And when I moved back here, I was looking forward to getting the New York Times. And what happened is every day I had it delivered, and I kept looking for the other half of the paper because it was all one side.
1: It was all one-sided. Mary, you're absolutely right. You're absolutely right. Thank you for the call, Mary. I'm glad she said that. It's not my imagination. The newspapers used to be vaguely more balanced, right? They used to have vaguely more different points of view. Like the Miami Herald would have the Miami Herald point of view, and they would quote the Canadian newspapers. The Other Side of Midnight, Walter Sterling, Red Apple Audio Networks.
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2: Hi, I'm retired NYPD Detective Vic Ferrari. And on tonight's episode of Confessions of a Retired Detective, would you believe a husband and wife married NYPD couple would steal gasoline from their precinct? Coming up in moments with Walter Sterling on the other side of midnight.
3: 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Strippers on the loose.

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1: Florida, America's favorite phallic state dangling out in the ocean. I'm James Parker. Florida stories yet to come.

0: guess. You're not gonna hear this anywhere else. 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
1: Walter Sterling and you at 800-848-9222, 800-848-9222. It's an urgent live radio show. It's an all-night radio show. We go to 5 in the morning. That's right, 5 in the morning. Tonight we have a lot to go over, many things to discuss, and I want to discuss them with you. I don't want to sit here alone. Now, Out of the Shadows, this is this new book by Jay Stratton. Out of the Shadows, a government guy, says that he has seen aliens, UFO life. We're going to go over all the revelations that he has revealed coming up in a little while, coming up in just seconds. Plus, we're going to go over dumb things people do on their first dates to make sure that they don't have a second date. And then there are amazing information about divorces. And one of the amazing informations about, did I just say amazing informations? That's what I said. Amazing informations about divorces. The trends in divorces are surprising. I studied this very carefully because I'm a professional talk show host. The percent of first marriages ending in divorce after 10 years, the highest was 1970s. In the 1970s, you know, the disco era, when people were just discovering drugs and there was free love and free sex, so, and key parties. Key parties. I'll explain in moments. 30% of divorces took place in the 70s after 10 years. So 30% of all marriages ended in divorce in the 70s, and it was after they were married for 10 years. This has gone down every year since. Between 2010 and 2012, only 18% of marriages ended after 10 years. Big drop. Then, you should be scared of this, there's a new phenomenon known as gray divorce. Gray divorce. Where couples divorce when they are 50 or older. Demographers have found that despite divorce rates falling overall, older married adults have less stable marriages than in years past. Older adults over 50 have less stable marriages than at any time in history. Why is that? 800-848-9222. You might know somebody over 50. 800-848-9222. I think there are a couple of reasons for this. The stigma of getting divorced, that's gone away. There's no more stigma to getting a divorce. Get a divorce, fine. Got a new car? Yeah, I got a new car. We got carpet for the rec room? Yeah, we got carpet. Oh, and we got a divorce. No stigma anymore. Men and women have less of the bonding need for each other financially, economically, psychologically than they ever did before. And the final thing is, and this has always been true, that people hit a point where they're like, okay, we're going to be together until the kids are out of the house. They don't need the trouble of us getting a divorce. And they stay together until the kids get out of the house. Voila, you're over 50. Now we can get a divorce. And we'll be best friends. And we'll explain it to the kids, and they'll be fine. Does that make sense? This is what I told my kids about divorce, because when kids learn about divorce, it's very important what parents say to make them not imagine every day that every time you and your spouse have an argument that you're about to get a divorce. Kids get really nervous when they hear parents argue if they know about divorce, especially if they've just learned about divorce. Then it's like, you know, or maybe a friend down the street or one of their best friend's parents had a divorce. This is what I told my children. I looked at each of these daughters, my three daughters, now ages 15, 21, and 23. And around when they were 12 or 13, I looked at them and I said, let me explain to you about divorce and your mother and I. We are never getting a divorce.

0: we are never getting a divorce for one reason. We need to keep an eye on you forever. And they go, ooh, ooh, ooh, ooh. And they'd run away. And I said, we're going to keep an eye on you forever. Ooh, and they'd run away. But that's true. I even said that to my wife. I said, we can't get a divorce. We have to keep an eye on them. Who's going to keep an eye on them if we don't do that? These are horrible children. Terrible. There was a conversation earlier tonight about a poor kid in England who died, went into the tiger cage at some zoo. Turns out it was a special needs kid. Turns out the kid should have never been alone. Parents are being chastised for leaving this kid alone. No. No. I have very strong feelings about what parents are supposed to do and not. It starts with kidnapping, abuse at school, all of that stuff. That's the responsibility. Once a kid's 23, 24, jumps into a tiger cage, kid made a decision. Natalie in Queens at 800-848-9222. Congratulations. Welcome to the other side of midnight. Hi.
1: Hi, I listened to what you just said, that the gray marriages have a higher incidence of divorce than in the past.
0: Yes.
1: And I said, I have one word, a theory. It's Viagra. And what happens is, you know, this wasn't available way back in the day, decades ago. And you have some wives who may be interested in rekindling their romantic lives, and some who aren't. And I believe that that's one of the reasons. I'm not saying it's the only reason, but I believe that it's probably one of the many reasons.
0: One of the many reasons that the man seeks a divorce or the woman?
1: I would say the man more than the woman.
0: I believe you're right. It makes total sense, perfect sense. Now he doesn't just have to hide in the house with the same woman that he knew when he was 20. He doesn't have to explain himself. That's a very interesting theory. I appreciate that. Do you have any other deep thoughts tonight, Natalie?
1: No, I have never called before, but I just it just popped in my head, and I think that it's a major factor right now. You know, men want to relive their youth, and women, when they get older, they see life differently, and they're past that stage, a lot of women, and then they seek that comfort and that joy elsewhere, and that leads to divorce.
0: Natalie, which part of Queens? No, it's a great opinion. Makes perfect sense. Natalie, what part of Queens are you in?
1: Howard Beach.
0: I hope you enjoy your weekend. Take it easy. I appreciate you listening. I appreciate you being a first-time caller. Thank you for listening to The Other Side of Midnight. 800-848-9222. 800-848-9222. 9222 with Walter Sterling here every night from 1 a.m. to 5 a.m. It's a spectacular radio show. It's what it was supposed to be, always supposed to be. She just talked about orgasms, right? Yeah, that's what I thought. What did I do? What? Oh, there. Wait.
2: Okay.
0: Now I have to start it again. I never get this right. I just never get it right. Orgasms.
2: I don't know. It was weird. And at first it felt icky, and then it was sort of okay. And then I started getting really hot, and then I started shaking. It was weird. It just felt like an explosion.
0: Selma Blair. Selma Blair, who exploded on an American Airlines plane earlier in the week. Selma Blair, who, what'd she do? She bit a flight attendant. Now, if you want to meet the FBI, if you want to get an appointment with the FBI, the fastest way to do that is to bite a flight attendant in flight. Because, you know, there's nothing that they love more than misbehaving in an airplane. Now, this is not the first time that actress Selma Blair has acted up. This has happened like 9 months ago. Now, why is this? She has Parkinsonism. We'll discuss that in a moment. And she was off her meds. And I'm guessing on a long flight from L.A. that there may have been alcohol involved. And she bit a flight attendant. There's no faster way to get the FBI's attention, the air marshal's attention, local law enforcement, national law enforcement. You want attention? You bite a flight attendant. Selma Blair. The thing about this story,
2: I don't know, it was weird. And at first it felt icky, and then it was sort of okay. And then I started getting really hot, and then I started shaking. And
0: oh, Selma.
2: And it just, I don't know, it was weird. It just felt like an explosion. But a good one.
0: The thing that I don't understand is how many newspapers, magazines telling this story, and they keep saying an A-list actress. What? Calling Selma Blair an A-list actress. I think the last time Selma Blair was in a movie, a picture, a TV show of note was 20 years ago. Cruel Intentions. That's where this is from. It's from Cruel Intentions. But they're referring to her as an A-list actress. She also has Parkinsonism. Parkinsonism, God help her. Parkinsonism is, it appears as though you have Parkinson's, but you don't. You have all the symptoms of it, but you don't actually have the disease or the syndrome. You don't have any of it. You just have the symptoms. And there's one or two medications you take, and it's managed. But what's curious to me is it's usually caused by a medication. It is usually caused by the side effect of a medication, and she still has Parkinsonism. And I wonder what medication caused her to have Parkinsonism, not that I did too well in medical school.
2: I don't know. It was weird. And at first it felt icky, and then it was sort of okay. And then I started getting really hot, and then I started shaking. And it just, I don't know, it was weird. It just felt like an explosion. But a good one.
0: Divorce. The statistics on divorce are really interesting because there's been about a 40% decline of today's marriages will end in divorce, a decline. Much of this caution surrounding marriage comes from those who've personally witnessed broken vows or experienced the fallout that results. Prior to the divorce revolution, less than a third of marriages ended in divorce. But the cultural transformation in the 1960s and 1970s radically changed the stability of American unions. It's from such marriages formed during the heyday of hippies through the MTV era that we get the idea that 50% of marriages end in divorce. That is not true. 50% do not end in divorce. It's 40%, and it keeps going down. But if mom and dad had a divorce, there's no stigma in your head. You're going to get a divorce if there's a bad day. The primary reason for a divorce today is, let's see, I had a cool chart. The primary reason is, hold on. It's not infidelity. It is not infidelity, which I always find amazing. Men don't cheat. Men get divorces because they want a soft landing. Men get divorces because life with that woman is too hard. The second most common reason for divorces is bickering. They're just always arguing. And one day it hits them and they go, why are we doing this? Why are we staying with each other? It makes no sense. And that's why they get a divorce. And the last reason, one of the least reasons, is somebody cheats. That's the last reason. Men don't cheat. Men don't get divorces for sex. Men don't cheat for sex. Men cheat to have a woman they respect and like tell them that they're wonderful. Make no demands on them. Great to see you. That's incredible what you did at work today. I'm very impressed with you. Thank you for helping me. Thank you for carrying that out. They thank them. As a marriage progresses, men encounter the criticism machine, the critique machine. As marriage progresses, more and more of the things they do are not okay. As a marriage progresses, more and more times they find themselves being criticized rather than thanked. That, at some point, there's a flash point where a man's like, you know, I'm mostly hearing criticism.

0: My wife comes down and she says, why did somebody move this? My wife comes downstairs and she says, who said this was okay? Who said you could put this here? You move something big, bring something in from the garage, take something out to the garage, take out the garbage. You'd never hear a thanks. Over time, it gets to the point in many marriages where that is all a guy hears. He doesn't hear a thanks. He doesn't hear, I appreciate what you're doing. He doesn't hear, this is great. I'm very happy. I can't believe what you achieved at work. They don't hear any of it. And at that point, any woman who comes along and is nice to your husband, compliments him, flatters him, tells him he's terrific, for a man, that is better than sex.
1: Masculinity is under attack, and I think this is one of the biggest detrimental things that's ever happened to society, and it's disgusting to watch play out. Let's just be honest. Masculine men have become a threat. People have become uncomfortable with masculine men, and I'm not really sure why, because it's the masculine men who built this world and who are the reason that we're here living so comfortably to this day. You know, men are constantly being told that the traits that make them masculine are toxic, where that's just ridiculous. And if anything, the modern day woman is much more toxic naturally in her day-to-day life than most men I've ever met. Dominance has now become abusive for some reason, when in reality, dominance is necessary for functioning in a beautifully synchronized society. Men are dominant creatures, members of society, because they are stronger, they are more competent, they are more logical. They're better fighters, better thinkers, better leaders. There's a reason that they're dominant.
0: I have a phone number and I'm live. I'm Walter Sterling. I'm at 800-848-9222. 800-848-9222. The definition of feminism. Different. Evolving.
2: Feminism is a depopulation agenda. Feminism promised to liberate women. But what did modern feminism actually sell us? That ending the life growing inside us is empowerment. That giving countless men access to our bodies is sexual liberation. That marriage and motherhood are oppressive. But spending our best years building someone else's company is freedom. That depending on a husband is dangerous. But depending on an employer, childcare system, and government is independence. Feminism has created a culture in which motherhood is treated as a burden. Large families are viewed as irresponsible, and having children is framed as an obstacle to personal fulfillment. So it is no surprise that as a result, birth rates have declined across many Western societies. Feminism did not free women. It separated us from our femininity, devalued motherhood, weakened the family, and convinced women that becoming more like men would make us happy.
0: I think the leaders of feminism in the late 1960s and early 1970s, the women who were the leaders of that and persuaded hundreds of thousands, maybe millions of women, that it was better to go to work than to stay at home and raise the kids. I don't think any of them had children. I keep thinking about who was pushing that agenda. And I don't think any of those women had children. I have always thought, and I'm not saying this, I'm saying this because I believe it. I'm saying it because it's just common sense. It is basic common sense. Having a kid is a miracle for dad and mom. You see, I'm a father, and that I'm not holding myself up as something wonderful. I am something wonderful as a talk show host, maybe one of the greatest talk show hosts ever lived, but I digress. I believe that being a father is a grand, great thing. It is the best thing I have ever done. When needed, which is quite often in my situation, I will always put the needs of my children ahead of anything else that I do. Oh, I have to do this for my kid. Of course I will do that for my kid. Because the kid can't get the glass off the shelf themselves when they're 8. The kid needs the dad. The kid needs the mom. This is common sense. I don't know why this has become a revelation. It has become a revelation in our culture. I am not a baby daddy. Interestingly, I don't know any baby daddies. I know they exist, but I don't know any of them personally. The fathers I know are really happy being fathers, and they do their job. It's handled. It's done. That's what we do. That's what we do. And when in doubt, we take care of the kids. I don't view this as babysitting. I view it as being a father. Kid needs food? Okay, great. I'll make the food. Whatever the kid needs, that's what I'm there to provide. And I

do it with mom. Why is this common sense? Why is this being presented as a revelation? It's not a revelation. Too often, though, the default position in many cultures, many parts of our country, many of our traditions is mom goes to work, and that's better than mom staying at home. That's crazy talk. We are not a nation of feminists. Oh, yes, we are. No, we're not. I'll tell you how you'll know if we're a nation of feminists. We're a nation of feminists if a man can easily look at his wife and say, you know what? You're making a lot of money. You're doing just fine. Let's do this. Why don't you stay home? No, I'm sorry. Well, I looked at something. Walter, I can't digress for one second. I'll stay home. You go to work. You're making a lot of money. You got the big title. You like that job. You enjoy it. I really would much prefer to stay home and take care of the children. That's what I would enjoy. At which point, a true feminist would say, oh, no problem. Go ahead and do that. That's not what she's going to say. Would you say that? Would you say that to your husband? If your husband said, here's the deal. You make a lot of money. I want you to stay home. You go to work. You go to work, and I'll stay home. I'll raise the kids. I'll take care of all domestic things. Go and enjoy your career. I hope you get promoted because we could use more money. Already talking like a wife. There you go. If that ever happened across the country, in every household, that'd be all right for mom to go to work and dad to stay home without anybody blinking, without any notes from the in-laws, any conversations about, you know, I don't know. No. A feminist would be able to do that without hesitation. It's common sense. Here's my phone number, 800-848-9222, 800-848-9222. It is interesting. We're at a moment in history where the divorce rate is going down, and people are getting divorced sooner. While the divorce rate is going down, people are also getting more divorces in the fifth year of marriage rather than the 10th year. They're making the decision much faster now, and therefore the divorce rate is going down. I don't know why the divorce rate is going down. Oh, yes, I do. I'm sorry. I do know why the divorce rate's going down. People are getting married later. They're much older. They're 10 years older today getting married than they were 20 years ago. There's the fancy socialist math. You ready? More people are waiting till they're over 30 to get married than 10, 20 years ago, which is really smart. The reason most marriages, in my opinion, don't work. The reason why marriages don't work, 40% of the marriages don't work, is because people marry before they're ready. Not necessarily the wrong person. Every one of us has a marriage clock. Inside of us, we have a clock. And if you get married before the little clock goes off and says, okay, you can get married, it won't work. But if you wait until the marriage clock goes off and you go, oh, now I'm ready to get married, then you are ready to get married. And whoever you marry at that point, it will probably work. And if you marry somebody before the marriage clock goes off, I promise you it isn't going to work. But everybody's different. Most people's marriage clock is not going to go off till they're over 30. That's the wait. That's what you need to wait for. 800-848-9222, 800-848-9222. Coming up, we're going to talk about Denise Richards and her astonishing $200,000 facelift. No, I didn't say her $200,000 swimming pool, her $200,000 facelift. We're going to talk about Kai Trump being in the hospital, poor thing. And then we have to re-explore the Kelly Clarkson scandal. The Kelly Clarkson scandal. How she was viewed as being not wealthy enough to buy a $15,000 toy. $15,000 toy. And then she had a hissy fit. Her staff is now one by one coming out and saying, well, you know, she isn't quite as nice as she seems. And in my opinion, if I saw Kelly Clarkson and didn't know who she was, based on how she dresses, I'm being very catty, based on how she dresses and her hair, I might think she couldn't afford a $15,000 toy either. And then the final thing, which no one has explored in this very serious Kelly Clarkson story, what no one has

0: explored is, well, could she afford it? Did anybody explore to see if Kelly Clarkson actually had $15,000 to do this? I don't know if anybody's done the digging, the deep dive. 800-848-9222, Walter Sterling, The Other Side of Midnight from the Red Apple Audio Networks.
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3: NBC News Radio, I'm Scott Carr. An ICE agent could face felony charges after allegedly running over a man in Houston. The DA in Harris County, Sean Tare, says this week's surveillance video suggests an agent deliberately struck 48-year-old Miguel Para Hernandez, leaving him hospitalized with serious leg injuries. California's Newsom administration suffered what's been called a major loss in court over whether ICE agents have to wear ID in California.
4: A federal appeals court has slapped down a California law that would have required ICE agents to wear identification while carrying out enforcement operations in the state. The Ninth U.S. Circuit Court of Appeals says that California violated the Supremacy Clause by trying to regulate what federal officials can and can't do in the state. I'm Jason Campadonia.
3: The midterms are just 20 days out, and President Trump continues campaigning today in Montana, appearing in Kalispell for a rally with congressional candidate Aaron Flint. Scott Carr, NBC News Radio.
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0: 800-848-9222, live radio, you and me, the best time of day on The Great Shift with Father Jim Drucker, Catholic priest. You're 102 years old, Father Drucker?
6: Yeah, I'm coming up on 103 and I'm a misfit. Come on.
0: Did you know that Chuck Berry just had his 100th birthday?
6: Oh, God bless him. My God, is he great. He does a duck walk, and just a great singer.
0: I don't think there's
6: truly
0: any
6: one of the greats.
0: I don't think there's any walking right now.
6: Well, maybe with a walker. Chuckle, chuckle.
0: Now, listen. The Pope has lung cancer, and they did surgery on to remove the lower lobe of his lungs. What does this do to the stability of the Catholic Church?
6: A direct answer to your question would be very little, except to be concerned about our leader, our spiritual leader, whom we believe to be the vicar of Christ on earth. And with today's modern medicine, I know I, at my age of 84, take many medicines that help me do this and do that. So they said that it was a successful operation. They're happy with the progress. He'll be in bed for a week. He'll recover. And he'll get back doing his spiritual sharing his love of Christ throughout the world.
0: Do you think he was a chain smoker at a younger point in his life when he was a greaser?
6: I don't know for a fact that he was a greaser. I don't know. I would think not, having gone to Loyola. I'm sorry, God, I made him a Jesuit. Oh, Lord, Bob, I'm going to Villanova. I can't believe I did that on the air. That's
0: unbelievable.
6: Funny.
0: Unbelievable.
6: Unbelievable. But anyway, I don't think he was a greaser, but who knows? He was from Chicago, and his brother's with us, and the brother has talked about him, and he's just a down-to-earth man that Christ chose.

0: as we feel in our Catholic faith, to be the spiritual leader of all Christians throughout the world. Even non-Catholics, we believe that, whether they like it or not.
1: Well, the Catholic Church has long been known as an acquirer of countries and people. So, yes, I believe that they view all people as being under their domain. Now, when he's under anesthesia, like with the President of the United States, when he's under anesthesia, are there emergency orders as to who's in charge? Do you know?
0: I certainly do not know for a fact. I one could take a guess, I guess, but I do not know. No, but I would suspect, that there's a vice president in Rome. There is what we call the ranking in the pyramid setting would be the Pope, being the not only the vicar of Christ on earth, but we consider him also, and even Bartholomew, whom I know, was the vicar, the patriarch, Holy Father of the East in Istanbul, that he, when he leaves Rome, he's also the Bishop of Rome, as well as the Pope, the vicar of Christ on earth, representing Jesus Christ since the first century, since the first days of Christ when he was here. And below him, just below him in the pyramid, would be the head of the administrative offices, as in any diocese or archdiocese with a cardinal, archbishop, or bishop. There would be the chancellor in the chancery. So in Rome would be no different. So the chancellor would take care of any administrative paperwork matters when the Bishop of Rome, the Holy Father, leaves to go to another country. Now, I'm sure that he's going to be careful not to make any major decisions. He's going to come back and say, you did what? But anyway, putting that note aside.
1: Now,
0: and the second command would be the Vicar General, who is the head of all spiritual matters and in sacraments and in dispensations for marriages and so
1: right,
0: forth. And
1: right.
0: He would act on that behalf of the Pope.
1: All right, Father Jim Drucker, retired Catholic priest, 45 years a Catholic priest. What about the Book of Enoch? When the Pope is knocked out, could somebody say, like the number two guy, say, you know what, we're going to publish the Book of Enoch, which was hidden for decades, centuries, because it revealed the fact that there are giants.
0: The Book of Enoch is not an approved book of the Catholic Church. Canonically, all the church fathers of the history of our Catholic Church and faith, including the Orthodox Church in many ways, have so proclaimed the books that are to be included in the Holy Bible of the New Testament.
1: But is it because it refers to UFOs and giants, and that the other Catholics don't like Ethiopia?
0: No, I would simply say that the church fathers, the bishop, would gather together in a council, an ecumenical council, and they would look at the facts as well as the spirituality. And some of these books have Jesus Christ, Son of God, zapping his childhood friends because they didn't do what he wanted. Zap, you're gone. Disappeared. Sucked
1: That's
0: away.
1: Isn't that a good plan? It saves time.
0: Well, all kidding aside and chuckling aside, It's not a book that's approved by the Catholic Church, and I certainly would agree, and I think anybody of any common spiritual sense would realize that there's a reason for this, and I do not have the power, nor does any
1: person except
0: for the Church Fathers.
1: What's the reason that the Book of Enoch has been banned by the Catholic Church?
0: I have to admit and confess, pardon the pun, that I have not read that recently. I do know that many parts of the book is incorrect in its theology and incorrect in its premise, and it's not approved by the Catholic Church, by the canons of the Catholic Church.
1: Well, you've said that several times. Therefore, they must be very afraid of what it says.
0: Well, you give me some specifics. I may begin it because I've not read the book for a long time. I have read it, but not for a long time. I know the things in it that I've read are really outlandish, and I do not believe that it was divinely inspired, which is what the Holy Father and the Bishop of the Church, when they gathered together, it has to be a book that's divinely inspired to be included in the Holy Scriptures of the New Testament.
1: Father Jim Drucker, do you have a final thought, a prayer, a spiritual note for the Pope?
0: I would ask everyone of any good faith, whatever faith you might be, to include a prayer.

0: this for this man, this human being, and for this spiritual leader of a rather large church and many under his flock and his tending and caring, that you would pray for him and pray for priests, my good friends. And Walter Sterling, you're a knockout. And thank you for allowing me to be a misfit on the Walter Sterling Show.
1: All right, that'll be in the promo. Thank you very much, Father Jim Drucker, 45-year retired priest with Walter Sterling, and you. You and I are talking about marriage. We're talking about why divorce is what it is today. Here's the number, 800-848-9222. The divorce rate is going down. The Other Side of Midnight, Red Apple Audio Networks.
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3: ABC News, I'm Dave Packer. September's Consumer Price Index was 3.7% higher compared to a year ago, meaning consumers paid more for fuel, food, and other costs of living. The White House blaming the uptick on inflation in new fighting between Iran-backed Houthis and Saudi Arabia in the Middle East. The Social Security Administration saying benefits for cost of living increase will increase next month by 3.6%. That falls a bit short of the inflation rate. Andrew Estruth of the Center for Retirement Research.
4: It's not a perfect measure of inflation, but the reason for that is there's no perfect measure of inflation.
3: More questions about U.S. intelligence sharing with Ukraine. A source in Ukraine's presidential office Tuesday night saying that the president, the United States, rather, did share intelligence warning of incoming Russian missile strikes, but did not for the first wave of missiles. New York City Council expected to approve a deal next week to ban horse-drawn carriages in Central Park. ABC News. The four people taken to the hospital after a man was ejected from the Goliath roller coaster this week, all children. Police say their injuries were non-life-threatening. ABC News has obtained 911 audio from the response to save actress Hayden Panettiere when she was found unresponsive in a Greenville, South Carolina apartment in August.
5: EMS fire, what's the address of your emergency?
6: The 36-year-old actress was in cardiac arrest.
7: Walked in after church to my brother and his girlfriend's apartment, and he woke up and his girlfriend, and she's unconscious.
5: Okay, is she breathing?
7: No, I don't think so.
6: That voice is believed to be Zach Hickerson, the brother of Panettiere's longtime boyfriend, Brian. Brian was there, too.
3: ABC's Trevor Ault. Authorities in Las Vegas believe they've identified the body found in a barrel in Lake Mead discovered in May of 2022. They'll announce the results on Thursday. I'm Dave Packer, ABC News.
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1: 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It could be age-related macular degeneration.
2: The macula is the center of the retina. The retina is the camera of the eye that receives the light impulses and processes them. And the macula is responsible for the really fine visual acuity, the very precise vision.
1: Dr. Sophie Bakri, a Mayo Clinic retina specialist, says there are two kinds of macular degeneration, wet and dry.
2: The dry kind usually comes on first.
1: Over-the-counter vitamins, a Mediterranean diet, and exercise often help prevent further vision loss. They can also help prevent wet macular degeneration from developing.
2: So the wet type is usually in the later stages when a blood vessel has grown under the retina and is leaking blood or fluid. And the number one goal is to shut down that blood vessel to prevent it bleeding even more and to prevent patients losing more vision.
1: Dr. Bakri says that for wet macular degeneration, you'll likely need to see a retina specialist for a treatment plan that includes regular eye injections. For the Mayo Clinic News Network, I'm Ian Roth.
3: High blood pressure, also known as hypertension, affects people of every age, race, and gender. The symptoms are often ignored: headache, dizziness, nausea, anxiety. Although high blood pressure is easily treatable, left unchecked, it can lead to life-threatening conditions. Get your blood pressure checked regularly. Eat healthier foods, don't smoke, and stay physically active. Don't let a silent killer go unchecked.

0: Ladies and gentlemen, 800-848-9222. Let's go to Lauren. Welcome to the other side of midnight. Lauren,
1: hi, Walter.
0: Lauren, look
1: Walter.
0: At you. You look great tonight, by the way. Can I say that, or will I be sent to HR?
1: Well, thank you so much, Walter.
0: Yes.
1: Thank you. You know that you bring up such a great issue, how like, oh, we're not even supposed to say that to each other anymore. Everybody gets offended. It's a very twisted world.
0: You see, the thing is, Lauren, I want to hear what you want to say, but the reason I bring up about how you look great today is because I have three daughters, I now know, in a way I did not before, what it takes in a woman's mind to look great. I know what they go through to look great. To me, they look great in their pajamas, but they do a lot of work to get, you know, I can't tell you how many curling irons my family has. The number of curling irons that we have for different days of the week, different times of the year, it's astonishing how many curling irons there are in this house. And how we haven't blown every fuse, I don't know. But therefore, I respect. So when I say to a woman, hey, you look great today, or oh my God, those nails are amazing, I'm doing it truly from a point of educated respect.
1: Oh, wow, yes. Yeah, that you bring up the word respect, and that was going to be some of what I was going to mention on your topic of divorce. And
0: yes.
1: But yeah, you have three daughters, so you totally get it, yeah. You know how we always say, oh, you know, we love our dog because they're non-judgmental. I think that's like one of the top things people will say, right? Mm-hmm. That dogs are so non-judgmental. So, and then getting to your comment about respect, you know, it's a difficult issue, and that's why.

0: like, you know, millions of people go to therapy. But with for divorce and relationships, you know, the whole issue of control, when you're let's say you're raised and there's controlling, critical, judgmental, these unreasonable expectations for perfectionism. And a lot of that then is not it's like early trauma from all of that almost. And then when you get married and you're in this relationship, you're supposed to be mature and have the ability to disagree without disrespect. So when you mention respect, to disagree without respect and not to hold grudges, not to hold on to all this stuff. And how many people have the grounding and have been shown what a real team relationship, loving, non-judgmental, and the ability for people to have differences of opinion and yet still be a cohesive team. And now, you know, it used to be for better or worse, right? And, oh, you have to, you know, try to stick together and work it out. And that's not there anymore. But you mentioned people getting married later in life, which is, I believe, you know, a good thing because people have the time to, like, work, quote, unquote, work on themselves and, like, get through what, hopefully get through that, but still a lot of that stays in us, you know, when we grew up with control.
1: Well, Lauren,
0: yes.
1: Right. Now, Lauren, are you in therapy?
0: In my own head, I am in therapy.
1: And are you married?
0: Well, that's interesting. No, I've never been married. I've had a lot of long-term relationships. I love children, but I didn't want my children on my own. I've worked with children. I had a profession where I worked with, I love children. Now I wish I had children, but for me, I guess I didn't find the right person, but it's very hard for me to be with somebody all the time.
1: Is that because you're an introvert? You need a lot of time alone? Is that why?
0: Well, I'm a misfit, right?
1: Are a misfit. You are. Believe me, I can tell. I can tell, Lauren, that you're a misfit boy. I appreciate this call. You're in New Jersey?
0: I am.
1: Where in New Jersey are you?
0: I'm in Morris County, in the Chester area.
1: Yeah, so there are good Dunkin' Donuts near you. There are a lot of traffic circles near you. And there's plenty of you to do, plenty for you to do. You don't need to get married. Lauren, I thank you for the call. Thanks for being a misfit at 800-848-9222. Jason in Ohio, welcome to the other side of midnight. Hi, Jason.
2: Hi. Well, welcome.
1: Thank
2: so
1: you.
2: Everything you've said about, you've made great points about marriage and the divorce, brought up some really good points. I just wanted to touch on a few of those real quick.
1: Good. Take your time. Take your time. It's an all-night show.
2: Okay. So, I do think there's, if I picked at everything that you said, and the one thing that I might disagree with a little bit is you said about people waiting until 30. And I think that varies from person to person. And so I don't know that there's, that is really applies to every person or couple. You know, everyone's different. And you mentioned about everyone being different. So I do think there's a lot of various causes of why the divorce rate is so high. For one, you know, it takes two couples working nowadays. I know several young couples who just married in their 20s. I know three couples I have in mind right now, newly married in their 20s, and both the husband and wife have to work and they're struggling hard to make it. And so, you know, it's more difficult for a wife to stay home and be a stay-at-home mom now than what it was when I was growing up. So I think that's a contributing factor.
1: Do you think that's a contributing factor to getting divorced or to staying together?
2: I think that's a contributing factor.

0: factor to stress on the marriage, which leads to divorce. You know, because now there's both couples are working. Well, who's going to stay home with the kids? Well, now the kids are getting in trouble. The couples can't spend as much time together because they're both working. I just think it's just bad all around.
1: Yeah, you're right. There are many economic reasons why husband and wife both have to work. It's not just a social issue. There are financial issues. It is unfortunate that the freedom that the cliche is that you used to make $10,000 a year. Dad would make $10,000 a year. You'd have a house, two cars, a summer vacation, and all the clothes for the kids. And, of course, that's insane today. 800-848-9222, 800-848-9222. You and I are talking about marriage. Interestingly, the divorce rate in America is going down. Probably all your life, whenever you heard the phrase, the divorce rate, was followed with, it's going up. It's not. It's going down. It's not 50%. Now it's 40%. The age of the divorce is also different. More people are getting a divorce at the 5-year mark than the 10-year mark. Used to get it at 10. Now it's 5. Why is that? First, they're getting married later. Secondly, there isn't the big social pressure to stay married. Don't get a divorce. That's all gone. That's vanished. The other thing that has changed, people are getting married later. And I think because they're getting married later, a couple dynamics there. One is that if they're getting married later, then if a woman wants to have kids, she needs to make a decision sooner in her marriage than she used to. If she got married at 18, she had plenty of time to make a decision. It's different now. The social pressure to not get a divorce, that doesn't exist anymore. Oh, it's too bad they're getting a divorce. It's different. The reasons for getting a divorce, though, is not cheating. It's endless bickering. A couple just can't stop arguing with each other over everything. That is the number one reason for why people get a divorce. How do you feel about this? 800-848-9222. Joe, Michigan. Divorce, marriage. Welcome to the show.
2: Tomorrow is our 76th wedding anniversary.
1: How is that possible? How old are you?
2: I'm 94.
1: And your wife?
2: 92.
1: And what are you going to do, go to Bora Bora?
2: We're old, you know, but I got to tell you, we live in a fairly rural area. We fell in love. She was 14. I was 16.
1: Well.
2: We got married at 18, you'll just never find anyone that had a better life than we have had.
1: Well, Joe, I have to ask you the question, which is, give us one or two tips on staying married forever.
2: Never have I ever lied to my wife.
1: Wow.
2: Never.
1: Wow.
2: And we've had... we live in a rural area. Hunting and fishing was a big part of our life. And we've had wonderful friends. And it takes guts to marry a beautiful woman. And my wife was and is still a beautiful woman. And so, you know, you always got guys sniffing around. But we have, we've just had... if everybody could have a life as good as what we've had, there wouldn't be any divorces.
1: So your primary tip, Joe, is never lie to your wife.
2: Never.
1: I'm sure there were moments when that was hard.
2: I'm a pretty good guy.
1: I can tell by your voice, Joe. I can't tell you how happy I am for you and to your wife. What's your wife's first name?
2: Marty.
1: Marty and Joe. That's fantastic. You said how many years? 96 years? How many? I'm sorry, 56. How many years?
2: 76.

76. Joe, I respect you. I am grateful that you called, shared this information with us on the other side of midnight. 18 minutes past the hour. 18 minutes past the hour. Are you enjoying this big radio show? I think you are. But I want you to picture something. I want

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1: The Other Side of Midnight with Walter Sterling. This is Moving America. Here's Jake Novak.
2: One man's pain can be your gain, especially if you're in the market for some super exotic cars. Businessman Clayton Lloyd Eiley was sentenced earlier this month to 160 months. That's more than 13 years in prison because his business, well, it was fraud. But in order to pay off his fines and debts to his bilked investors, Eiley's massive collection of 90 awesome vehicles is going up for auction. Okay, here's what the collection includes. Two Ferrari 488s, three Maserati MC20s, two Lamborghini Aventadors, two Huracans, a Dodge Viper, and a 1968 Pontiac Firebird. This guy also really liked military vehicles, so included in his collection is a 1993 AM General Hummer H1, and even a BMY M923A, which is a 5-ton 6x6 cargo truck. Make sure you know that payment in full is usually required as soon as the bidding process is over, but some of these cars don't become available very often. Happy bidding. I'm Jake Novak.
1: This is Moving America.
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9: Hey, Walter. On tonight's episode of Confessions of a Retired Detective, I want to tell a story that's going to resonate with our listeners due to the rising cost of fuel. When you graduate the police academy and you wind up in a precinct, one of the first things the NYPD hands its new rookies is a vehicle operator card. And it was a white card, looked like a credit card. You put it in your pocket. And in theory, every police car, marked car, has a blue vehicle card. So when you wanted to get gas, you'd go over the air and you'd tell Central, hey, I'm going to get fuel. You would go into the back of the precinct, or sometimes you'd have to go to the next precinct over. But most NYPD precincts had gas pumps in the back in the parking lot. You'd slide your white card in, put it back in your wallet. Then you go and get the blue card out of the glove compartment, and you'd pump gas. The problem was those blue cards would often vanish or disappear, and there was a premium on them. So guys would break into other police cars and swipe cards so they'd be able to have gas whenever they wanted. What you were supposed to do is when your operator, the blue card was gone, you would go into the precinct, you'd approach the desk officer and say, hey, boss, can I get the MasterCard? Now, every NYPD precinct was different. Some desk officers would just hand you the card. It was on the honor system. Other guys would write down your name and shield. They'd ask for your

0: radio as collateral, so you would bring the card back. I saw other precincts would have like keys or chains attached to the cards, so like the old gas station, so you would definitely bring it back. Bring the card back and all was fine. The problem was the NYPD forbid you using that gasoline for the police cars for your own personal cards. And it was pretty much understood and it was done in the honor system. But like everything else, sometimes people abuse it. So later in my career, it was like the mid-2000s, I had an arrest in the 49 precinct. And I could tell something was off and the cops in the station house were acting weird. And eventually there was a guy in there I knew and he said, you know, you might want to get in and out of here. Internal Affairs is watching the precinct. And I said, for what? And he says, we don't know, but there's a surveillance van parked across the street with a camera. So I processed my arrest. I got the hell out of there. I never thought another thing about it. What the surveillance van was filming was there was a camera pointed at the gas pumps of the 49 precinct in the parking lot. And someone dropped a dime. There was a cop in the precinct who lived in upstate New York. And what he would do is a couple of times a week when no one was looking, he would drive his personal car in there, swipe the two cards and fill up his car with gas. And Internal Affairs had the guy stone cold. The problem was he had a wife that was a detective that worked upstairs. So they got two for the bang for their buck. Both of them wound up getting suspended, and I think one of them got fired. So it's one of those things with the honor system. There's not too many honorable people. For more behind the scenes NYPD stories, be sure to check out my new book, NYPD, Behind the Blue Wall of Silence, available on Amazon. I'm retired detective turned author Vic Ferrari with Walter Sterling on the other side of midnight.
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2: It's News Nation's Megan, who has been sniffing around for the past few days and therefore has been having a terrific week. I'm always dazzled and amazed at the stories you're able to pursue, the guests you're able to book. I always feel inadequate when I talk to you, Megan.
3: Oh, my God, that can't be true, Walter. That can't be true.
2: it's a radio fact. So, Megan, what are you working on? What's going to be happening on News Nation this week?
3: You know, there's actually some great stuff going on that I personally am very excited about and love and am proud of. Last week, we put out an episode on the dig for Noah's Ark that is happening in Jurupinar, Turkey, on Mount Ararat. And this is a story, you know, the story is about 60 years old that they thought that they found the remains of Noah's Ark. And now it's the story has come back to life. They have new radar scans, new technology, you know, you've got AI, they're sending gopher robots down there. So I did this story last week just out of personal interest and curiosity. And right before we started, they were like, you know, we have this new exclusive scan that just came back that shows three chambers in this underground structure that we believe is the Ark. Do you want the exclusive? I'm like, yeah, you know, like, obviously. So, you know, we do the story. I think it's interesting and compelling. The audience absolutely ate it up. Like, more views, more interaction than, you know, we've ever gotten on the show. So I'm like, wow, okay, people are really interested in this. I'm going to take it a step further. I'm going to start talking about giants and was the flood a fallout with giants on Earth? So I have Timothy Alberino. He is fantastic. He's an explorer. He's a researcher. He, you know, is a translator for the Book of Enoch. He lived in Peru for a lot of his life. He's just like a modern day Indiana Jones through and through. And he's an expert on the Book of Enoch and some of these ancient sea scroll texts, the Book of Jubilees, the Book of Giants. And him and I just really get into what do these ancient texts tell us about fallen angels, judgment, giants, what led to the flood, what the world was like pre-flood, and what happens if this really is the site of Noah's Ark. Him and I went for 2.5 hours, Walter. We talked about everything you can imagine with giants, and we're splitting into two parts. So the first part went up today. It went live today, and this is all about ancient texts and what possibly could have led to the flood and giants.
2: Do you believe there were giants?
3: You know, Walter, the more I look into this and the more I understand about the Book of Enoch and these ancient texts, the more, this is going to sound so weird, but the more the Bible makes sense to me. You know, as a kid growing up, you're taught in Sunday school all these stories from the Bible, and they all sound you know, magical and mythical and not real. And you're like, is this just a metaphor? Why aren't we teaching David versus Goliath and the great flood? But if you can accept some of the things that are in the book of Enoch and some of the teachings about the giants and the Nephilim in the world, then the Bible actually starts making a little bit more sense. So, you know what? I'll just say it. I'm not afraid of sounding crazy, obviously. If you've seen my show, you know I say some crazy things. Yeah, why not?
2: Well, I agree with you. And I also know that in the 1800s, on a fairly regular basis, there were newspaper articles about how they found another giant skeleton. And there was a picture of the giant skeleton. And then they were always shipped off to the Smithsonian.
3: Oh, yes.
2: Now, with that is the mythical wing of the Smithsonian that no one is allowed in. And in that wing is supposed to be the skeletal bones of the giants. And the thing that always puzzles me, really puzzles me, is why is that a secret? What is it that needs to be kept a secret about skeletal remains of giants? Why is that a secret?
3: Walter, per usual, you and I are on the exact same page. We dive into that in the episode and the conspiracies surrounding the Smithsonian. And I ask very pointedly, why would the U.S. government care if we knew about giants? And, you know, it's basically the same thing as why does the U.S. government care about if we care about aliens? Because if you pull at that thread and you expose one thing that they've hidden from us and lied to us about, what's next? What's next? What's next?
2: How and where do we see your incredible television show?
3: You can go to News Nation's YouTube page and search Unreported with Megan Medic. I'm also on wherever you can get your podcasts, Unreported for News Nation. So it's all over the place. You want to watch it? Fantastic. YouTube's your jam. If not, you just want to listen to me, wherever you get your podcasts is good.
2: Megan Medic, is there anything else you'd like to report to us today?
3: You know, next week they're sending me to Wisconsin. I am going to Elkhorn, Wisconsin to search for the Beast of Bray Road. So I will be in the field hunting for the Beast of Bray Road, and I can't wait to tell you about that next week. So good luck to me.
2: It sounds like a fun time. I thank you very much for joining us from News Nation on the other side of midnight.
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4: There is a wing of the Smithsonian Institution that does not appear in any current floor map. No tour guide mentions it. No official publication references it by name. But in the administrative records from the 1880s and early 1890s, it shows up again and again. A catalogued space referred to internally as the Ethnological Storage Annex, colloquially called the Giant Wing by the staff who worked inside it. And the last man who fully catalogued its contents before it was restructured in 1894 left behind a set of private correspondence that has never been officially addressed by the institution. His name was Cyrus Elbridge Morrow. And what he wrote in those letters should not have survived. Every week, Cyrus Morrow was not a famous man. He was not an archaeologist in the romantic sense. No expeditions, no best-selling books. He was a cataloguer, a man whose entire professional identity was built around the meticulous documentation of physical objects. Their dimensions, composition, provenance, condition at intake, and assigned storage location within the Smithsonian's expanding infrastructure. He was, in the language of modern archival science, a collections manager. And he was extraordinarily good at it. He joined the institution in 1879 during a period of explosive growth. The Smithsonian was receiving material from federal surveys, from military expeditions, and from the Bureau of Ethnology, formally established just a year earlier under John Wesley Powell. The sheer volume of incoming material was staggering. Skeletal remains, artifacts, stone tools, ceramic pieces, and objects that did not fit cleanly into any established category were arriving faster than they could be processed. Morrow was brought in specifically to address the backlog. His personal letters, which passed through a private estate sale in 1961 and were acquired by a small historical society in western Pennsylvania, were largely ignored for decades. They read, for most of their length, like the correspondence of a dutiful civil servant, careful, measured, occasionally dry. But in letters written between 1891 and 1893, something changes. The tone shifts. The language becomes guarded in a way that feels deliberate rather than habitual. And certain passages describe, in careful and specific terms, a collection of skeletal material that does not match any publicly acknowledged Smithsonian

0: and holdings for that period. The first reference appears in a letter dated March of 1891, addressed to Morrow's brother-in-law, a physician in Ohio named Dr. Samuel Hatch. Morrow writes that he has spent 2 weeks in the lower annex completing a secondary dimensional review of remains transferred from the basement of the original building. He notes that the transfer had been ordered by someone he refers to only as the director's representative, not Powell himself, but someone acting on his authority. And then he writes the sentence that researchers in the Tartaria community have circulated for years. The largest of the catalogue entries measures 71 inches from crown to base of mandible, and the skeletal proportions do not conform to any range documented in the standard reference texts I have on hand. 71 inches. That is a skull nearly 6 feet tall on its own.
1: The Smithsonian has a wing with skeletal remains of giants. And as he just mentioned, this is part of the Tartaria story. The Tartaria story involves giants. The skeletons are probably in the Smithsonian. You and I deal with mysteries every night at this time between 2 and 3, 2 and 3:30. We go over the major mysteries, the conspiracy theories. This is the Urban Campfire story. And, of course, the epicenter of the Urban Campfire story is Area 51.
2: Listen to this. Boyd Bushman was a senior scientist at Lockheed Martin with classified clearance. Before he died in 2014, he recorded an interview describing aliens from a planet 68 light years away, a craft housed at Area 51, and 39 Americans killed trying to reverse engineer it. He showed photographs of all three. If none of it was true, why wait until he was dying to say it?
1: Area 51. Walter Sterling, and you at 800-848-9222, 800-848-9222. You and I are talking about mysteries, conspiracy theories, all of the things that we truly enjoy talking about. There's a book out called Out of the Shadows. And Out of the Shadows came out 2 days ago. 2 days ago. It reveals the truth about non-human intelligent life, it claims. An explosive memoir by the most senior U.S. intelligence officer to investigate unidentified anomalous phenomena, UAPs. For over 32 years, Jay Stratton served the U.S. on the battlefield and as a senior member of the national intelligence community. He specialized in emerging and disruptive aerospace technologies, including the most classified U.S. capabilities, making him uniquely qualified to identify anything in air and space. But when presented with a video of a mysterious advanced aerospace vehicle over a sensitive nuclear weapons site, Stratton quickly found himself investigating the most significant national security threat of our time. The book's gotten a lot of attention. There are a number of revelations in the book, and you and I are going to go over some of those revelations. We're going to review some of the things that he revealed, and they're unique in that he's sure. It isn't speculation. Here's Jay Stratton.
3: This book is very important to me. I wanted to get the word out to the people. I've been working behind the scenes for the last 20 years to get us where we're at today in this disclosure movement. So it's very important that people understand the main point is that the world deserves to know the truth. Humanity is not the only intelligent life in the universe, nor do we know the intent of the non-human intelligent life that's here. It's very concerning. Let me take you back to where it started. I was at the Defense Intelligence Agency as the Chief of Air and Space Warfare. In that role, I was responsible for emerging and disruptive threats. And also, I had access to our most classified programs. I understood where our technology is and where our technology is going. And I also understood the technology levels of the adversaries. And it was during that period that a colleague brought to me a video of a triangular UAP flying over a nuclear missile silo, some of our most secure airspace. And it was flying in ways that I could not comprehend at the time. It was flying in demonstrated capabilities that exceeded ours. Well, it was very telling because in that position with the Defense Intelligence Agency, I was uniquely qualified to identify anything flying in the air or space. So when I'm watching something as an aerospace engineer that's demonstrating capabilities that I don't understand and can't comprehend, that was eye-opening and moving for me. I needed to understand this technology, and I needed to understand who had it. This is a threat because it exceeds our capabilities. We don't understand it, we don't know the intent, and we don't know where it's from. I have seen non-human beings and non-human craft with my own eyes.
1: He has seen non-human beings and non-human craft with his own eyes. Jay Stratton. His book, Revealing the Truth About Non-Human Intelligent Life Out of the Shadows. And I have it on good authority that Jay Stratton is going to be interviewed by John Catsimatidis and Rita Cosby coming up. I'll get you the date and the time as soon as I've got it. But this book is making big waves. And Ross Coulthart last night discussed on this show some of the revelations from this book, and that he is very close with Jay Stratton. They have a great relationship, and I'm sure Ross will be interviewing him as well, and he will be sharing that information on Tuesday or Thursday nights on the other side of midnight. We have the whole universe. We have the entire universe covered for you. Jay Stratton.
3: Both the defense contractor community and the government have craft of non-human origin. There is an ongoing program to capture and reverse engineer this technology, and really, we're in a secret Cold War race to do that. People who have had this 80-year monopoly on the topic believe that the secret is so intense that the American people cannot handle it. I believe that there may be aspects of this that are so intense that they can't share it, but they can share with the American people the basic fact that we are not alone. The people can handle that. I worked on several efforts to do this, and it culminated when I had access to a nuclear submarine that I could put out off the East Coast, and I had a P-3, a Navy submarine hunting with a lot of different equipment on it, and I parked it out there to try and capture information, data on this UAP, and it worked. On their very first mission, a UAP appeared, and the P-3 worked to collect on the, and data was collected on that mission. I got a phone call from two flag officers, two different admirals, and a commander who was their senior intelligence officer. And they said, Jay, we've seen it with our own eyes. So these guys are the cream of the crop, and they saw a UAP phase in, was their own words, over the training building on the compound. And it just disappeared as fast as it was there. Then the rest of the story, or the more important part of the story is, in order to really understand that information, I need to get it into the intelligence record. So I had to get them debriefed. They came to the Pentagon, and a senior officer, someone senior to them, someone who I believe is involved in this legacy program, this historic cover-up, the hidden hand, as I call it in the book, intercepted them and convinced them that their reputations are on the line if they make this report. They didn't make the report.
1: That's Jay Stratton, author of Out of the Shadows. Stratton comes out of the shadows to provide a startling and eye-opening firsthand account of his battle to uncover the truth and address the most mysterious and complex national security threat of our time. He shares the shocking discoveries, challenges, behind-the-scene revelations, and close encounters that profoundly altered his understanding of humanity's place in the universe and took a disturbing toll on him and his family. Former big deal government official, put out a book, Out of the Shadows, came out 2 days ago. His revelations we're sharing. There are more in the book, obviously. It sounds to me like the revelations are really interesting, and I'm sure they're true, but it also sounds to me, based on the history, what he had to put up with his family, threats to be quiet, there may have been a little trauma in here. He may be a little bit cautious and a little distorted in what he saw and what he feels. But he is the closest and the highest ranked official to come out and share this information. It is always worth paying attention. How do you feel about this? His point, which I've heard too many times, is there was great concern about whether or not you and I were ready for this information. And even he says, I'm not sure if we're ready for this information.

0: I am sure that we are ready for this information. How do you feel about it? How do you feel about the discovery, the revelation of the truth about UFOs? There was a whole series for 9 years, the X-Files. All the X-Files was Mulder wanted to get to the truth. He just wanted the truth. That's all he wanted was the truth. Mulder on the X-Files. All of these revelations sound like that, not just with Jay, with everybody who talks about UFOs, may have seen one, used to see one. Sorry, Jackie Gleason saw one, all of that. Could human beings, could we handle the truth? You couldn't handle the truth, right? I think we can handle the truth. I think for 50, 60 years, we have been prepped for this event, to be told the truth, to be shown the alien, to be shown the flying saucers. I think it's time. And I think that's why it's taken so long, was to make sure our culture, our people, our brains could handle this information. This is Jay Stratton, who's put out a brand new book, came out 2 days ago, called Out of the Shadows.
1: Throughout history, the secrets sometimes are so impactful to our national security that steps have been taken to remove the problem and the people. But I don't think he's seen it. I think he's still being shielded from the truth. And we have to work hard to bring the truth to the president, because the president that goes to the microphone to tell the world we're not alone, that's a monumental moment. I think China and Russia are both working on reverse engineering craft of non-human origin. Somebody's wrong. And I think that America's going to pay the price if the truth doesn't win in this situation. The world deserves the truth. Well, I've briefed Congress numerous times. I was one of the first to brief Congress on this topic in the modern era in 2007 when I briefed Senator Harry Reid. And I continued that through the rest of the next 16 years until I left the government and retired. The book, it puts everything in context and it brings it together. It's evergreen. It covers UAP cases over U.S. military bases that haven't been discussed yet. It gives you descriptions and details of recovered craft. We don't know the intent. Sad for me to say, after 16 plus years of looking at this for the government and, you know, 20 plus years of looking at it, we do not know the intent.
0: We don't know why they're here. That's what Jay Stratton is saying, that we don't know why they're here. Please understand that I respect Jay Stratton, and I believe that he's telling his truth, but there are pieces that confuse me. How could you work with alien crafts, aliens, see actual aliens, talk to Mr. Alien, and not have any idea why they are here? No idea. Seems fair. Why would you divert an atomic submarine just to be a decoy and distract UFOs rather than protect our coast? These are some of the things that confuse me. But then again, I haven't seen any actual aliens, and therefore I'm not the best source. The big issue, according to Jay Stratton and every other UFO person from the government that I have talked to, listened to, it always is the same thing, that you and I are not ready for this. We're not ready. We're not sure people will be ready. And therefore, about a year ago, they, you know who they are, assembled religious leaders from around the country into a meeting in Washington to say, this is what we have. This is what we know. Are your people ready? Will this interfere with your concept of God? Will this interfere with your ability to lead people to your God? Are you ready for this? My friend, Midnight Misfit, are you ready for this? The phone number is 800-848-9222, 800-848-9222. I don't think there's, I don't understand why they were so worried about organized religion. Suddenly people would not believe in God. Suddenly people would believe these aliens are their gods. I don't think we're that stupid. I believe that it won't affect our belief in God except to make God bigger. If there are more living entities, more intelligent forms of life in the universe, doesn't that just make God bigger? I think it does. It's nothing threatening, nothing scary. If these aliens have been here for 50, 60, or thousands of years, they would have had the, if they had the ability to slaughter us, shoot us, kill us, they would have. I don't believe they do.

0: 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Never even occurred to them to kill anything. Whole different culture, looking at everything differently. The opposite of the way we look at things. 800-848-9222. I'm Walter Sterling. 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
8: NBC News Radio, I'm Scott Carr. An ICE agent could face felony charges after allegedly running over a man in Houston. The DA in Harris County, Sean Tare, says this week's surveillance video suggests an agent deliberately struck 48-year-old Miguel Para Hernandez, leaving him hospitalized with serious leg injuries. California's Newsom administration suffered what's been called a major loss in court over whether ICE agents have to wear ID in California.
9: A federal appeals court has slapped down a California law that would have required ICE agents to wear identification while carrying out enforcement operations in the state. The Ninth U.S. Circuit Court of Appeals says that California violated the Supremacy Clause by trying to regulate what federal officials can and can't do in the state. I'm Jason Campadonia.
8: The midterms are just 20 days out, and President Trump continues campaigning today in Montana, appearing in Kalispell for a rally with congressional candidate Aaron Flint. Scott Carr, NBC News Radio.
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11: Beach Girls. It's located on Raccoon River Road in West Des Moines, Iowa. And for those of you who are unfamiliar with the topography of Iowa, West Des Moines is sort of the ritzy area. Real ritzy, and they got a gentleman's club called Beach Girls. And this feller was in Beach Girls wanting to be entertained in the champagne room. His name is Winston Henry Stewart. Threefold first names, or maybe it should be Henry Stewart Winston. I don't know. Makes no sense. He's from Des Moines. He was charged with assault with the intent to commit sexual abuse in the champagne room. The incident began at 2:45 on Saturday morning at Beach Girls in West Des Moines. The bodyguard heard the dancer screaming for help, that this guy was touching her in places she didn't want to be touched. This is a gal that was as pure as the driven snow. And again speaking, if you are going to touch a dancer in the champagne room, you've got to tip her right and also ask for permission. You just don't grab things. Apparently that's what this feller was doing. So when the cops got there and dealt with it, they found a THC vape product. They arrested him for that. Stewart, by the way, was asked to leave the business. He refused to do so. He actually had the cops yank him out. A wonderful thing to notice when you go into a club. I'm perplexed by this. THC, at least medical marijuana, which you don't really need to say anything, I understand, from Iowa. You just go into the dispensary and they'll just give it to you. He had a THC vape product, probably helping him with his goiter.

0: or maybe he has glaucoma or a severe case of hemorrhoids. That THC vape product, I think, would be legal in the state of Iowa. Maybe he had an illegal one. Maybe that's what the drug dealers are doing now. They're making THC vape products. And if the state's not getting tax money out of it, yeah, they're not a happy group of people. Be a gentleman. And I don't care if you've had a couple of drinks in you, you're on fentanyl or something, or weed, or whatever you're on. These ladies deserve your respect. They deserve your respect like there's no tomorrow. Treat them kindly, like you would your own sister. From the Champagne Room in West Des Moines, I'm Velo Hool. Strippers on the Loose, Walter Sterling. The Other Side of Midnight, Red Apple Audio Network.
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2: I don't know, it was weird. And at first it felt icky, and then it was
3: this
2: sort of
3: Selma
2: okay.
3: Blair. She's very sexually oriented.
2: Then I started getting really hot, and then I started shaking. And it, I don't know, it was weird. It just felt like an explosion.
3: And then she bit a flight attendant on American Airlines. An explosion, and then she bit a flight attendant on American Airlines. This is not the first time that Selma has been out of control on an airplane. Selma Blair, out of control on an airplane. Walter Sterling puzzled by all the reports that said she was an A-list actress. Selma Blair loses control on American Airlines. The last movie she was in was over 20 years ago. I'm sure she's been in many other movies since. But the last real movie, Cruel Intentions, that was like 20 years ago. It's a pretty intense movie. Did you see that movie? There was no story, but there were a lot of incredibly attractive tweens running around, flirting with each other, committing bisexuality, committing lesbianism. It was a whole thing. A whole thing.
1: Lesbians in space, space, space, space. The Other Side of Midnight with Walter Sterling.
4: Because I've never known I was gay. I just fell in love with you, Danae. Like, I don't even view you as, like, a woman. I just view you as a soul. So she's like, it feels weird that I have to use the word coming out when that's never really been my story. And she told her parents that she liked me the day after the ACMs. She sat them down at breakfast and was like, I have a crush on Danae Hayes. I was like, oh, it was that easy? My parents put me in a concentration camp, you know?
3: 800-848-9222 with Walter Sterling. You and I are talking about the book Out of the Shadows by Jay Stratton. Jay Stratton was an intelligence officer, high-ranking senior U.S. intelligence officer, and he has done investigations on unidentified anomalous phenomena, UAPs, and non-human intelligent life. And some of the revelations from his book we've gone over the past half hour. We'll go over more of them with the legendary Dave Scott. And then Ross Coulthart from News Nation yesterday revealed that he has a profound relationship with Jay Stratton. They're close friends. I expect he's going to find out more from Jay Stratton than anybody else could, because he's Ross Coulthart, and he revealed many of the things from that book during his report yesterday. And I believe he also revealed it last month, and the month before that, and the month before that, because he talks to Jay all the time, which is why I have Ross Coulthart on this show every Wednesday. Yes, every Wednesday morning and every Friday morning. Tomorrow, you and I are going to talk to Robert Clotworthy and the sound engineer, the sound technician for Ancient Aliens and The Curse of Oak Island, because I am obsessed with the setup that Robert Clotworthy has to record and narrate Ancient Aliens. The setup is he's got four microphones, and they record spontaneously. Can you imagine that? Four. The Other Side of Midnight, Red Apple Audio Networks.

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1: ABC News, I'm Dave Packer. A White House economic advisor is blaming the uptick in inflation on new fighting between Iran-backed Houthis and Saudi Arabia in the Middle East. Spiking gas and diesel now pushing the rate of inflation to 3.7% in September year over year. Social Security Administration saying that benefits for cost of living increase will increase by 3.6%. Arizona was the president's rally stop on Wednesday. Then he was off to Montana, where he promised federal money
2: to help more Montana families buy a home. Next year, under my leadership, Fannie Mae and Freddie Mac will be investing $3 billion in Montana mortgages to help 10,000 Montana homebuyers achieve their American dream.
1: Six Flags over Georgia is set to reopen on Friday, days after a man fell to his death from the Goliath roller coaster. That ride remaining closed as investigators examine what happened. This is ABC News. North Carolina health officials are reporting two West Nile virus deaths, both adults from the central part of the state. The plains are facing a flash flood threat heading into the weekend.
3: Flash flooding a major concern near Oklahoma City. The system is slowly pushing east, and then we'll look for that heavy rain and wind to move from the Midwest into the Northeast on Friday, and that'll instigate a huge temperature swing as we head into the weekend. For instance, on Friday, you have record highs in the south, 70s and 80s here in the Northeast, but then by Saturday, only in the 50s. The winds of November are definitely coming early.
1: ABC News senior meteorologist Lee Goldberg. Los Angeles Rams offensive lineman Alaric Jackson had his two-game suspension for punching a member of the Buffalo Bills reduced to one game after appealing the initial ruling. Jackson was disciplined without pay for striking Buffalo linebacker Bradley Chubb in the face after their team's overtime game on Monday night. He won't play in the Rams game against Arizona on Sunday. Dave Packer, ABC News.
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9: Fentanyl is killing Americans at record rates. Many of them didn't know they were taking the deadliest drug our country has ever seen. They didn't know how drug traffickers mix fentanyl in cocaine, in heroin, and in methamphetamine. They didn't know that the prescription pill they bought from a dealer on social media was fake and actually contained fentanyl. And they didn't know that just one pill can kill. But we at the DEA know that this is happening. And now you do too. 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

0: we age, or genetically, if we are predisposed to sensitive skin, it can look like a wicker basket more than a brick wall.
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0: so much excitement. I'm eating corn chips. So much excitement about Out of the Shadows by Jay Stratton. So much excitement about this. What are some of the revelations you've heard that make you raise your eyebrow, Dave Scott? Dave?
1: I think it's the fact that he brought up Roswell. Roswell's a big mainstay in everything that we do. I mean, if we want to learn the mothership of what's happened in the UFO community with the hidings and what the U.S. government may have, what they may not have, it begins and ends with Roswell. And allegedly he saw paperwork that alleges that there were bodies recovered from Roswell as well as the craft. He also made statements that a company like Lockheed Martin and their Skunk Works program actually has about 12 aircraft of non-human origin in their possession. I thought that was very interesting as well regarding, you know, where are they located? Are they at 29 Palms in California? Are they at Area 51? Are they on the East Coast, maybe near Wright-Patterson Air Force Base? We really don't know, but there's a lot of revelations that have been met that, you know, that he may have briefed presidents on this and that the presidents are in the know of the UFO subject. And he also clearly defines, in my opinion, you know, that there is a difference between what we are being seen and what we are being shown. And that usually that means that, you know, we got to get away from seeing the UAPs, the man-made objects, and get into trying to bring this subject more forward. But that being said, we're not going to get any of that information because it's too, once in his book, it's too tied up secretly. It's too high up the top secret chain in order to bring it out to the public.
0: Dave Scott, UFO expert, UAP expert, metaphysicist, host of Spaced Out Radio, great website, spacedoutradio.com. 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Dave, listen to Jay Stratton, and I want to hear your reaction.
2: Both the defense contractor community and the government have craft of non-human origin. There is an ongoing program to capture and reverse engineer this technology, and really, we're in a secret Cold War race to do that. People who have had this 80-year monopoly on the topic believe that the secret is so intense that the American people cannot handle it. I believe that there may be aspects of this that are so intense that they can't share it, but they can share with the American people the basic fact that we are not alone. The people can handle that. I worked on several efforts to do this, and it culminated when I had access to a nuclear submarine that I could put out off the East Coast, and I had a P-3, a Navy submarine hunting with a lot of different equipment on it, and I parked it out there to try and capture information, data on this UAP, and it worked. On their very first mission, a UAP appeared, and the P-3 worked to collect on the end.

0: data was collected on that mission. I got a phone call from two flag officers, two different admirals, and a commander who was their senior intelligence officer. And they said, Jay, we've seen it with our own eyes. So these guys are the cream of the crop, and they saw a UAP phase in, was their own words, over the training building on the compound. And it just disappeared as fast as it was there. Then the rest of the story, or the more important part of the story, is in order to really understand that information, I need to get it into the intelligence record. So I had to get them debriefed. They came to the Pentagon, and a senior officer, someone senior to them, someone who I believe is involved in this legacy program, this historic cover-up, the hidden hand, as I call it in the book, intercepted them and convinced them that their reputations are on the line if they make this report, and they didn't make the report.
1: That's Jay Stratton, author of Out of the Shadows. Dave Scott from Canada, an expert on all UFO things. How do you feel about what Jay just said?
2: Well, I mean, it is a new report that we hadn't heard before in regards to the P-3 Orion and the submarine. I do question a couple of things, though. Was this in a military training area? If it was, like he stated, could that not have been something that is more human? That is one of the big questions that we have. You know, there have been a lot of reports recently that Chinese drones have been spotted over Luke Air Force Base. So we do know that with drone technology, the way it is taking off recently, and I hate to use this word, the benefits that it has provided the military community, it makes sense that this could be some sort of spying area that they were trying to pick up, maybe coming from some adversary's cargo ship that is dressed like a cargo ship, but really is an intelligence gathering craft. So I'm a little hesitant to say that it is a UFO. And once again, we hear the same thing about somebody from a legacy program shutting down the information. Here would have been my follow-up question to this. How come you're allowed to speak about it now? Because the reason why I would have followed up with that question is because when somebody like Jay Stratton or Lou Elizondo or any of these people writing books about this subject from deep within actually come out and state this, their book has to have approval from numerous intelligence agencies and military agencies in the Pentagon. It's not just like a be-all tell-all about this is what I saw. They need approval to say that. So why is it clear now that they say that, comparatively when this report was filed and apparently shuttered, that they couldn't talk about it then?
1: You and I are doing actual radio with Dave Scott, a Canadian expert on UFOs, UAPs. We're listening to Jay Stratton, who just came out with a book called Out of the Shadows. His revelations about the aliens, flying saucers. It's an explosive memoir by the most senior U.S. intelligence official to investigate unidentified anomalous phenomena and non-human intelligent life. It's filled with revelations. We have been going over them. And let's take a listen to some more from Jay Stratton and get your reaction, Dave Scott.
0: Throughout history, the secrets sometimes are so impactful to our national security that steps have been taken to remove the problem and the people. But I don't think he's seen it. I think he's still being shielded from the truth. And we have to work hard to bring the truth to the president, because the president that goes to the microphone to tell the world we're not alone, that's a monumental moment. I think China and Russia are both working on reverse engineering crafts of non-human origin. Somebody's wrong. And I think that America's going to pay the price if the truth doesn't win in this situation. The world deserves the truth. I've briefed Congress numerous times. I was one of the first to brief Congress on this topic in the modern era in 2007 when I briefed Senator Harry Reid. And I continued that through the rest of the next 16 years until I left the government and retired. The book, it puts everything in context and it brings it together. It's evergreen. It covers UAP cases over

0: U.S. military bases that haven't been discussed yet. It gives you descriptions and details of recovered craft. We don't know the intent. Sad for me to say, after 16 plus years of looking at this for the government and, you know, 20 plus years of looking at it, we do not know the intent.
1: That's Jay Stratton, author of a brand new book called Out of the Shadows. A high-ranking U.S. government official, access to aliens, spacecraft, and he's written about it. And you and I are talking to Dave Scott. Dave, what's your reaction to him saying, I don't think humans are ready to see this?
2: I would agree with that. I would agree with that. And I agreed a lot with what his statement said, that there seems to be a lot of pushback regarding this subject about how it comes out. Now, some of the stories that have been passed around as to why they are not releasing the UFO subject or intelligent life subject is they believe many people may not be able to handle it, whether it's people in general, whether it's religion, whether it deals with depression, anxiety, whatever it could be. I mean, there's a lot of ways that this is going to change how everything gets outlooked moving forward in life for all of us. And the question is, are we ready for that? The other option to that, too, is if they do have any sort of alien technologies in their possession, which I do believe they do, you know, with the reverse engineering programs that they have, they may not want to give the public that information on what they have. They may not want to allow us to have the toys that they're trying to reverse engineer so they can play with them to make better and stronger and more capable military products moving forward as technology advances. So I do believe that. One thing that I am hesitant on, and one thing that I've talked about on my show prior, is that I believe that the United States, and whether it's Russia, China, or whatever other country out there, I believe that there is some sort of truth embargo on this that they have all collaborated on, whether it's through the UN or some sort of private dealing. And the reason why I believe that is I think somebody, in order to upstage the United States, would have talked about this already. One of the powerhouses would have come out with this. I don't think that it is some sort of Cold War going on with alien technology. I think they all know. I think they've all made an agreement that that it's the United States taking the lead on this, and that's why no other country has really come out about it.
1: Is that why the president created Space Force in his last term?
2: Could be. You know, there's still a lot of question about that. Here's one thing we don't know. We know there are thousands of satellites up in space. What we don't know is how many of those satellites are pointed outward, away from Earth, to see what is coming here, what isn't, to see, you know, that it's not all about asteroids and meteors that could come crashing to Earth and cause planet extinction. I don't see that being the case at all. What I do wonder often is whether or not they are coming here to get pictures of these craft, to get some sort of understanding of where they're coming from. How many signals do we actually get from other craft, maybe other planets? You know, there's a lot of secrets that are still out in space that we do not know about. And I find that to be something that would make me curious. I think there's a lot more secrets regarding that, and that includes Space Force and what they're looking for.
1: Do you think any of those satellites are focused outward?
2: Oh, yes. Probably dozens of them, if not more. And why wouldn't they? If we're picking up signals, because remember a couple weeks ago we talked about that there was a signal from another star system that we had picked out, right? And prior to that, when Donald Trump started back in March, April, talking about disclosure, I had said to you the easiest way that they could get out of this is by saying, we found another signal. We found a signal that we couldn't figure out.
1: Overall,
2: that's all tied together.
1: Yes. The Truth About Non-Human Intelligence, Out of the Shadows, written by Jay Stratton. Overall, from what you've heard about the book, what you've heard about Jay, it is determined to uncover the truth. Stratton co-founded the Advanced Aerospace Weapon System, the first official U.S. government program to investigate UAPs since the closure of the Air Force's Project Blue Book. Confronted by institutional secrecy, Stratton learned that there is a deeply hidden UAP

0: that his findings are probably truthful. I also believe that, you know, he wants the American public to know. I think he's a good patriot. You know, I will say this, though, as you and I discussed last night on the show, because you asked if I had planned on interviewing him or reaching out. And I said that the majority of people in my field don't get to talk to these type of people because their publicists try and stay away from the UFO crowd because they know the UFO crowd is already going to buy their books and they want to get the message out to a more non-traditional public. And one of the things about that is going on X right now is how many podcasters and YouTube channels have requested interviews and have been denied interviews from Mr. Stratton and his PR team through his publishing company. So I find that very interesting as well, that media outlets are screaming mercy of why they can't get interviews with this gentleman about the topic.
1: 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Any final thoughts about Jay Stratton's book, Dave?
0: Final thoughts, I would say it's a good read. If you're getting to know this topic, you want to learn more from somebody who was from the inside, I would add it to my library. I really would. If you're looking at it as a book that's going to push the disclosure movement forward and a lot more, this isn't the book. You got to read it for what it is, which is a lot of interesting information that could get you to change your mind that the truth is still out there.
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4: This is your travel report celebrating 250 years of America. Freedom 250. Back in 1872, Yellowstone became the country's first national park. Congress basically looked at the geyser and said, yeah, we're keeping that. Today, Old Faithful still erupts right on schedule. Wander past the bubbling springs painted gold and blue, then refuel on a bison burger in Jackson Hole. Miami didn't even exist until 1896, yet it arrived so fast and loud and has main character energy. Crystal clear beaches meet pastel colorful Art Deco buildings on Ocean Drive, while Spanish and Cuban influence flavor everything, from the music to the local dishes. Order a Cuban coffee so strong, it legally counts as a meal. 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I'm Yana Derillis for the Worldwide News Network.
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5: When the blues get in, everything becomes dirty. The streets are dirty. The doorknobs going into stores are dirty. 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

0: Nights. Ross Coulthart, live from Sydney, Australia. Ross Coulthart with News Nation. Always up to date on conspiracies, how the government is screwing us, secrets, UFOs, UAPs. Ross, welcome from Sydney, Australia.
1: Good evening, Walter, good evening. And good evening, Midnight Misfits. You'll be sitting in a bar sometimes, Walter, and because I know you keep an open mind on the subject of UFOs, UAPs,
0: yes.
1: You'll always find one of those people.

in the bar who will wearily look at you and shake their head and go, you know what? I don't believe any of this because none of it's true. Nobody's ever talked about first-person knowledge. No senior government officials ever come forward. Nobody's ever really going to stick their head up. It's all nonsense. Go away and tell your stories somewhere else. And then, my friend, along comes Jay Stratton, a friend of mine, a very honourable, decent man who's served 32 years in the military and intelligence service, joined the US Army at 17 in military intelligence, 8 combat deployments, Iraq, Afghanistan, worked in the Office of Naval Intelligence, ONI, and became a very senior naval intelligence officer. In fact, so senior, he worked at the very highest levels of the Pentagon as the chief of air and space warfare within the Defense Warning Office, which was a position concerned with identifying and assessing threats to U.S. military capabilities. Where his life took an interesting twist was in 2007, he was involved in the Defense Intelligence Agency's backed Advanced Aerospace Weapon System Applications Program, better known as AWSAP. And he was involved, essentially, in investigating UFOs, aliens. And you know what, Walter? He discovered, to his shock and horror, it's real. He worked with our friend Luis Elizondo on what became publicly known as ATIP. And then from 2020 to 2021, he was the first director of the Pentagon's UAP task force. He actually led the Navy-administered Pentagon-authorized UAP task force that was set up by the Deputy Secretary of Defense in 2020. And its mission was to detect, analyze, and catalog UAP presenting possible national security risks. And one of the guys who worked for him is a friend of mine, David Grush, the major in the US Air Force who went public with what he discovered while he was working with Jay in the UAP task force. Jay's now retired, but he was at the very highest levels at the end of his career in the Defense Intelligence Senior Executive, essentially rank of Vice Admiral, essentially about equivalent to a 2-star general. Very, very important, because this is not somebody who's junior, but the allegations that he makes, my friend, are just extraordinary. He's written a new book called Out of the Shadows, Revealing the Truth About Non-Human Intelligent Life, that was published just yesterday. And it substantially expands what he's already talked about in a documentary called The Age of Disclosure that came out last year. And I don't know where to start, Walter. He talks about personally witnessing non-human craft and beings. He talks about how he knows for a fact from personal knowledge that the US is in possession of recovered alien, non-human craft. He admits that defense contractors are holding at least a dozen recovered spacecraft, alien spacecraft. Let's be clear about this. He concedes that, yes, covert military retrieval teams have been involved in transporting these alien recovered craft and non-human bodies. He acknowledges that the Roswell crash was real and that bodies were recovered from that crash in 1947. He tells an incredible story about how they used a nuclear submarine while he was with the task force to try and attract an alien craft, and it worked. They were able to see and track and record the craft as it approached. And perhaps most sinisterly of all, Walter, he tells a quite harrowing personal story. He went to Skinwalker Ranch, and that's the notorious ranch in Utah where a lot of very weird phenomenon has been going on for many, many decades. And a lot of people would have seen this in the TV series made by the Discovery Channel called Skinwalker Ranch. He says that when he came home from witnessing anomalous phenomena at the ranch, all manner of nasty stuff followed him home. And in fact, his family began experiencing a series of unusual activity, the hitchhiker effect. It's amazing stuff, Walter, and I think it really does need to go on.

0: record that basically this is a man who's been at the highest levels of the Defense Department, the equivalent of a two-star general or a vice admiral, basically saying it's real, there is a cover-up, and there are aliens, and not all of them are necessarily friendly, Walter.
1: All right, this is Ross Coulthart from News Nation. He's live in Sydney, Australia, reviewing a brand new book, a robust list of discoveries from somebody who was involved in a profound way with our government. Ross, could you share with us some of the things that were in the book, one or two of the proofs that he offered that one day we might actually see?
0: Well, sir, one of the things I've actually spoken directly with him about and his lovely wife was what happened to their poor child. They had a young son. And he described how he walked into his son's bedroom while his son was asleep, and he encountered a gray humanoid being standing next to his son's bed. And more importantly, they started hearing loud, unexplained footsteps going up and down the staircase in the family home. But perhaps the most harrowing story, one of the things that often gets said about the Skinwalker Ranch, is that there are these weird wolf-like creatures, dare I say, almost like werewolf. Jay's wife, who I've spoken to personally about this, and she confirmed this story to me, she looked out of the big glass window into their backyard, and she saw a huge, large dog-like animal standing upright on two legs, like a wolf, but standing on two legs, a humanoid wolf in their illuminated backyard. It appeared to be leaning against a tree and watching her. These incidents happened pretty much after he came back from the Skinwalker Ranch. And the story's been told before by my friends George Knapp, Colm Kelleher, and James Lakatsky in the book Skinwalkers at the Pentagon. But back then, they used a pseudonym for the official, Jonathan Axelrod, and it's now been identified that that official was Jay Stratton. Poor old Jay says in the book, as I began investigating deeper and deeper into non-human intelligent life, they started paying closer attention to me and my family. Mercifully, that's largely ceased since his retirement in 2022. But what I find incredible about his revelations is he's not simply saying that he believes extraterrestrial life is possible. He's not merely reporting that military pilots have encountered unidentified objects. He's claiming personal observation of both alien technology and beings, Walter, that he believes are non-human. He's done this publicly under his own name. And he's admitted he's previously held the highest level classified intelligence responsibilities. So this is very important stuff. This is pushing, I think, the whole story into a completely new area. It's putting the more pressure on the White House. I know Jay Stratton's been involved in briefing officials in this current administration, very, very senior officials. And ultimately, he's flatly asserted that the defense contractor community and the government have alien craft of non-human origin, which is one hell of an allegation, Walter. And yes, I don't know what it takes to make the American public come out of their listlessness and their quiet. This is extraordinary stuff. One of the other major revelations he reveals is in 2005, a colleague showed him classified video that was recorded near an American nuclear missile installation. We already know, and I've spoken about this with you previously, that there is an incredibly strong link between nuclear weapons, nuclear missile facilities, and whatever these entities, whatever these craft are, these UAPs. The recording Jay says he was shown showed a very clear black triangular craft, an object with orange, yellow, and white lights at its corners. He said it was silent, and then it disappeared under extraordinary acceleration. And he says he was completely unable to identify it, despite his professional background assessing aerospace threats. Remember, this is a guy

0: the chief of aerospace threats in the Pentagon. If anyone knows what America's got tucked away in a dark cupboard in Area 51, it's Jay Stratton. And he says, this was the moment that changed my world. He's a good guy, Walter. I like him a lot. He's an honorable, decent patriot who cares deeply for his country. And he argues very, very strongly in the book and in all the interviews that he's done to date that he thinks the public have a right to know this information. Yeah. He does admit a lot that I think the public should know about.
1: Ross Coldheart, has he ever expressed fear about the aliens, fear about the spacecraft, or does he view it neutral?
0: I can tell you, he and his wife, when I spoke to them, I was at Huntsville, where he lives, back in 2023, I think it was, and I sat down with them over a beer, and his wife was very upset about what had happened to her family. When you see a werewolf in your backyard, you're not casual about it. Yeah. You'd be pretty angry with hubby for bringing the work home from the office. And so, yes, I think for them it's been a very traumatic and very difficult time. I feel intensely for them. They're patriots, they care for their country, and they think, however bleak the bad news is, they think you and the American public have a right to know about it.
1: Ross Coldheart, News Nation, revealing information about a brand new book, an important book that Ross knows the author, believes what's in that book. How do we find you on News Nation?
0: 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Thank you.
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0: Gary in Hackensack. You're on the other side of midnight, Gary, at 800-848-9222. Greetings. Hello.
1: Hi, Walter.
0: Hi.
1: I might have called you before. I'm going to have you kind of pull this out of me with no work. I have something, just like there's so many Americans that must. So it dawned on me. I got upset with Matt because I haven't been able to get it out. Everything you just said is so on the money. Here's the story with me. I do possess stuff. It goes back more than 80 years. They had a master plan. One of my relatives was much higher up than the people that you're talking about currently in the more recent time. He was the head of Air Force Intelligence. I have stuff that's not that good, but I know where I was going, and I got threatened. I've been doing this 33 years. It's been my life's work.
0: What have you been doing for 33 years? What is your life's work?
1: Exactly what this man, I guess, who was so our author we're discussing tonight. He did the right thing because I think we need to break the stigma somehow. I think we all is. There's a lot of us out here who have stuff. There's a lot. I don't join anyone. I keep it secret. Here's why. I was threatened. Let me say that the reason I'm so cryptic is because I'm writing a book. It has almost the same title. He beat me to it. And so what I'm saying...
0: Well, is there a revelation he's made that you can beat? Do you have a bigger revelation?
1: This started back in 1921 when people did not realize how many people they took from World War One and groomed them. Just locally, we know there was Stevens Institute. My relatives were part of that. It was really more of a incubator to develop stuff. I'll give you one. I'll throw one out. Does anyone here realize that I have a live picture of a radio telescope, probably the first one ever made? It was made by the military, the Air Force, which used to be part of the Navy. So when people say 80 years ago, they're not kidding. We have stuff. They were flying on a wire, helicopters, in 1927.
0: Helicopters in 1927.
1: Right. On wires. I have pictures.
0: What does that mean, on wires? You mean...

0: They were radio. They were following the radio tracks.
1: I'll explain better that my relative was involved in exactly what we're talking about: retrieval and the attempt at recreation. There was
0: and were they successful? Did they retrieve? Are they successful? What are you telling us? Because so far you're telling me half sentences. You're telling me half sentences. Let me hear whole sentences.
1: Okay. In the 47 range, they did recover stuff around Roswell. People always deferred who were in the military that it was weather balloons. Everyone knows these things. But what takes it a step further was the threatening that went on. It continues to this day. And that's my point one.
0: All right. So you're going to come out with a book about this. Is that right, Gary?
1: They've told us through the channels we're now classified again. Be careful.
0: Got it. Gary, I'm grateful that you... Go ahead, tell me.
1: Can I say?
0: Yes, you can tell me if you tell me.
1: Okay, ready?
0: Yeah.
1: In 1930s, there was a bunch of Air Force people who learned to fly from their mothers, their fathers. They were original biplaners. One of my relatives developed jets, not from us, but from being in Europe. He was with the guy's been erased. That's my point. I'm writing that about it. I don't know if I'll really reveal much when this is done. I don't know if they want it. I've been threatened by a professor from A&M who was part of the aerophysics thing out by Los Alamos. I think what we call early Utah Area 51. That's what we should know.
0: You're not telling me. You're giving me footnotes. You're not telling me. You're giving me footnotes. I'll give you 30 seconds.
1: Okay, ready? They had a master plan. It was called New Horizons. One of my relatives pretty much fed them everything they needed to know to get that written. He was the recovery expert. He was in charge of all the recoveries that occurred between 35 and about 49.
0: And how many were there?
1: What he got involved with was this side of the world. They were all over the world.
0: All right, Gary, here's your homework. This is great stuff. It's very interesting. I believe you know a tremendous amount. I need you to organize it. I need you to think about being on giant radio stations, getting it tight and bright, and I'd be honored to put you on. 800-848-9222 with Sean in Alabama. Welcome to the other side of midnight. Hi.
2: How's it going, buddy? I'm a transplant, and I've seen the strangest things I've ever seen in the sky here because I wake up at night just to look outside, and I know what's really here, government wise. The arsenal.
0: Well, what's really here, government wise? Do you live in a suburb, out in the middle of a field, in a city? Where do you live?
2: I live in Madison. It's a suburb of Huntsville, and we know what Huntsville is.
0: Yeah, and what's Huntsville?
2: Huntsville is the center of everything.
0: What? Whoa, I thought that was Manhattan.
2: I left Manhattan, and I miss it.
0: I bet you do. Well, I know why you miss it. Sean, you miss it because there's no pizza in Alabama. There's no Chinese food in Alabama. There's no bagels in Alabama. And worse, as a New Yorker, worse, you can't just talk to people. You have to consider every word, or they'll be offended.
2: They think I'm running when I'm walking. Let's put it that way.
0: There you go.
2: And I've seen strange things, and I think it's just because I'm in a strange place for me. In New York, you'd ignore it. But aircraft, stuff like that. And I know there's a lot of testing going on and, you know, speculation when it comes to that. But, you know, being somebody who's like a night owl, these are the things I see. Most people are sleeping right now. And it just breeds, you know, stories. You know, what are they
0: doing? Well, tell me a story. Sean, tell me a story.
2: Well, it's going to sound crazy, man. Because
0: I am
2: from New York.
0: No. LaShawn, it won't sound crazy. It'll sound entertaining and terrific. Go.
2: Okay. I last three or four nights, I hear footsteps. And I'm awake, I'm sober. I don't do drugs or drink.

0: good and for you.
1: Those are footsteps. I don't know what it is, and it doesn't make me any special. The house I bought down here, I don't know. Why am I so special? But I hear them, and I wake up. I look at my wife. She's in bed. I check the kids, the dog. You know, we crate them. So I'm like, nah, it's not that. What's going on? But then I went to the backyard the other night, and there was something there. And it could have been a person. I 100% could have been a person. And I went out to investigate. I'm scared now. I'm like, what the hell?
0: Right.
1: And my spidey sense, my hair standing up, and I'm looking, and this thing just jumped over the fence. I don't know what it was. Maybe a deer. I don't even know if there's deers down here. But, like, I'm thinking it's my head playing with me. I'm like, nah, you know what? You're from New York. You're used to the noise, you know, the stuff.
0: Yeah, yeah.
1: You know, the crazies. Yeah, yeah, there's a crazy guy laying. I had people laying on my stoop. Excellent. You know, like, hey, guy, get up.
0: Very like, good.
1: This was something. And the neighbors are very closed. You know what I'm trying to say? Like, they're very tight with that. I mentioned, I said, did you notice anything, like, the other night? And they don't even talk to me about it. Wow. So I don't know what that is. And it scares the hell out of me.
0: It's interesting that you're still... When did this happen? Like a week ago?
1: Three nights ago.
0: Wow.
1: Three nights ago. It was Monday night.
0: And
1: I
0: you
1: heard
0: never,
1: something.
0: And you never saw anything like it before, right?
1: I did not. It was more of a shadow. I couldn't put my eyes on it because it was dark out. And it was there. I call me crazy.
0: I don't think you're crazy, Sean. Sean, sir, I don't think you're crazy. I'm grateful that you listen. I thank you for calling 800-848-9222. I respect crazies in Alabama. The way I respect crazy is at WGN in Chicago and WABC in New York. We welcome all crazies because you and I are right. The people who have called you and me crazy all our lives, well, they're wrong. You want to know how you know? They get up at 5 in the morning because they think that's a noble thing, that they'll get focused, they'll pray, they're going to have a great day. No, I go to bed at 7 or 8 in the morning. I'm focused. I have a great day. I get things done for the same reason they do. There aren't a lot of people to distract me. There aren't going to be any people saying, listen, Walter, fill out this form. All the joys that you and I have as a result of working on the great shift, the concierge in the hotel, the firemen working right now, the FedEx drivers, the UPS drivers loading their trucks, welcome. This is our time. We are in charge. Police officers, I love getting photos, pictures from people in the patrol cars, from police officers in their patrol cars. In fact, I got to tell you, the best pictures I've ever gotten are from police officers on surveillance. They're bored enough to take pictures and send them to me at walter.sterling@wabcradio.com. walter.sterling@wabcradio.com. I've gotten amazing pictures from police cruisers under bridges, in backyards where they're not supposed to be. Really amazing pictures that only exist at this time of day. It is for us to see. It is for you and me to see, and nobody else. It's our world. It's almost like a panorama. You go outside at this time, there's nobody on the streets, no one's walking around. It's just us. It looks like a model train set. Everything's kind of perfect and interesting. The moon's different. And if you're really lucky, you and I get to see the Northern Lights. Whoa. Why? Well, because it's the other side of midnight from the Red Apple Audio Networks.
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1: NBC News Radio, I'm Scott Carr. An ICE agent could face felony charges after allegedly running over a man in Houston. The DA in Harris County, Sean Tare, says this week's surveillance video suggests an agent deliberately struck 48-year-old Miguel Para Hernandez, leaving him hospitalized with serious leg injuries. California's Newsom administration suffered what's been called a major loss in court over whether ICE agents have to wear ID in California.
2: A federal appeals court has slapped down a California law that would have required ICE agents to wear identification while carrying out enforcement operations in the state. The 9th U.S. Circuit Court of Appeals says that California violated the Supremacy Clause by trying to regulate what federal officials can and can't do in the state. I'm Jason Campadonia.
1: The midterms are just 20 days out, and President Trump continues campaigning today in Montana, appearing in Kalispell for a rally with congressional candidate Aaron Flint. Scott Carr, NBC News Radio.
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0: is J.J. Wilson with another edition of Drive Through Brew. You see, it's the continuing saga of two unremarkable guys who sell beer at a drive-through. Can a petty argument between Jake and his manager lead to a happy encounter with a beautiful young blonde? Let's listen.
1: Hey, Jake, look at this. Headquarters sent us some embroidered shirts. Nice green, don't you think?
2: Wait a minute. Mine says Jacob.
1: You're right. Well, Jacob, Jake, what's the difference?
2: There's a big difference. Nobody calls me Jacob except my little brother's parole officer.
1: But it is your name. Look, do we always have to argue? Just wear the shirt, will you?
2: Send it back.
1: Jake.
2: Send it back.
1: All right, I'll send it. But do me a favor, try it on for size at least. I don't want to have to return it twice.
0: Coincidentally, just as Jake was putting on his new shirt.
3: Hey, sweetie, do you always get dressed in public?
2: No, it's a new shirt and I was just...
3: Come over here, let me see. Oh, quite nice. Ooh, Jacob. By the way, I love the name Jacob. My high school boyfriend is named Jacob, but the dope insisted I call him Jake, so I dumped him.
2: Really?
3: And since then, I've been looking all over for another Jacob.
2: You have.
0: Well, well. Could this be the start of something interesting? Listen next time when Jacob says...
2: Actually, almost everyone in my family's named Jacob. My daddy is Jacob Sr., my older brother is Jacob Jr., and I'm Jacob the Third.
0: That's next time on Drive Through Brew, Worldly Cars Speaking.
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6: Hey, what's going on, everybody?
5: Hey, everybody, what's going on with you?
6: I didn't actually expect to be on the radio.
5: You're on the air. May I help you?
6: Oh, yeah, I was just, I'm curious about anything people might have to think about as far as the Nephilim. And

0: we get all this alien, all these alien stories. And I grew up, you know, watching X-Files.
1: A documentary.
0: Right. It's, I would assume so.
1: Yes.
0: And they put it right out in the open for us, basically showing us how they toy with our beliefs, trying to get us to believe in all this extraterrestrial stuff. The point to that being is to mislead us from the one true God. The point I was talking to the gentleman when I answered the phone was about the Nephilim.
1: About the Nephilim, which I knew what that meant before, but why don't you tell me again, because I've conveniently forgotten.
0: So as far as I understand it, the Nephilim are the beings that are the offspring of fallen angels
1: and human beings.
0: And in my humble opinion, these are where we get, like, the pyramids, not only the pyramids, but, like, even the cell phones that we all hold in our hands. All of this is Nephilim technology. And, again, it's all just to mislead from the one true God. Like, all of the Anunnaki stuff. If the Anunnaki were real, wouldn't they be at our backs right now with whips making us get the gold? It's like, where are they?
1: I think we got enough gold. I think what happened is that we mined enough. The mines were huge and vast. The Grand Canyon was not made by that stupid little river. You ever look at the Grand Canyon? Well, the Colorado River running through here is what formed the... No, you're telling me that that little trickle of a river caused that incredible valley? No, that if you look at it another way, it looks like a gold mine. It looks like the mine where they're getting some type of metal or ore out of it, and it was not dug by that river. It was that river was down there. It was way deep in the well. It was created by another force. That's what I believe, Jade. Thanks very much for calling. 800-848-9222. 800-848-9222. The Grand Canyon is one of the spookiest places in America, because everything they've told us about the Grand Canyon and how it was formed, in my opinion, is a lie. I believe that it was not formed by that river. That would have taken billions of years to happen, and it would have not moved. There could have been no movement of that river. It had to be steady, staying where it is. Instead, I believe it was the Anunnaki with the technology to cut through the rock, take out the gold, strip mine. It looks like a strip mine. Doesn't it look like a strip mine? That's what it was, for gold. And then the Anunnaki got all the gold they needed to purify the atmosphere of their home planet. That's what it's for. That's why they needed to come here and get the gold, to clean their atmosphere. They got the gold. They got everything done. They created humans, and they left. That's what the Anunnaki did. There's so much evidence of this. Now, you go into parts of the Grand Canyon where you and I are not allowed. What do you mean? No, there are parts of the Grand Canyon we're not allowed to go in. And it's not for safety reasons. It's because every time archaeologists go through there and explorers go through there, they find remnants of Egyptian society. They find remnants of Egypt. And every time there's explorers going through it, they find more. Well, this really screws up the timeline. That makes everything that we've been taught since we were five to be a lie, because it was. I'm Walter Sterling. Phone number 800-848-9222. Looking forward to talking to you live, other side of midnight, Red Apple Audio Network.
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3: ABC News, I'm Dave Packer. September's Consumer Price Index was 3.7% higher compared to a year ago, meaning consumers paid more for fuel, food, and other costs of living. The White House blaming the uptick on inflation in new fighting between Iran-backed Houthis and Saudi Arabia in the Middle East. The Social Security Administration saying benefits for cost of living increase will increase next month by 3.6%. That falls a bit short of the inflation rate. Andrew Estruth of the Center for Retirement Research.
4: It's not a perfect measure of inflation, but the reason for that is there's no perfect measure of inflation.
3: More questions about U.S. intelligence sharing with Ukraine. A source in Ukraine's presidential office Tuesday night saying that the United States did share intelligence warning.

0: of incoming Russian missile strikes, but did not for the first wave of missiles. New York City Council expected to approve a deal next week to ban horse-drawn carriages in Central Park. ABC News. The four people taken to the hospital after a man was ejected from the Goliath roller coaster this week, all children. Police say their injuries were non-life-threatening. ABC News has obtained 911 audio from the response to save actress Hayden Panettiere when she was found unresponsive in a Greenville, South Carolina apartment in August.
1: EMS fire, what's the address of your emergency?
2: The 36-year-old actress was in cardiac arrest.
3: Walked in after church to my brother and his girlfriend's apartment, and he woke up and his girlfriend, and she's unconscious.
1: Okay, is she breathing?
3: No, I don't think so.
2: That voice is believed to be Zach Hickerson, the brother of Panettiere's longtime boyfriend, Brian. Brian was there, too.
0: ABC's Trevor Ault. Authorities in Las Vegas believe they've identified the body found in a barrel in Lake Mead discovered in May of 2022. They'll announce the results on Thursday. I'm Dave Packer, ABC News.
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11: Why does the United States use the Electoral College to pick the president? When you cast your vote for president, you're deciding which electors will represent your state. The number of electors in each state is determined by how many seats in Congress that state has. And that number is based on the state's population. Every state has two senators, so right off the bat, that's two electors. California, the most populous state, has 52 representatives in the House. So the Golden State gets 54 total electors. There are 538 total electoral votes. A simple majority of 270 electoral votes is needed to win. If neither candidate gets to 270, the House of Representatives will determine the president. But each state delegation, regardless of the number of electors, must vote as one. So there are only 50 votes up for grabs. The Senate will determine the vice president with a simple majority vote of all 100 senators.
12: Exercising more is a top New Year's resolution, but it's also among the first people give up on.
13: Doing little things, it doesn't have to be super intense. You just have to be consistent and build on good habits.
12: Scott Hack, a Mayo Clinic physical therapist, says those good habits start with finding an activity you like. From there, set realistic goals for what your body can handle and how long you can spend exercising. Then schedule the activity as part of your day.
13: It's just moving. It's walking intentionally for 20 to 30 minutes a day. It's biking. Depending on their physical abilities, doing body weight exercise is a good way to start, where you're using your own body weight, not a lot of equipment.
12: Hack says a successful workout plan also incorporates accountability. 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
13: You have to tell someone that you're going to do it, or you have to bring a friend to the gym and have them work out with you, or hire a trainer, whatever it takes to be consistent on a schedule.
12: For the Mayo Clinic News Network, I'm Alex Ositis.
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0: I'm James Parker, and this is Florida Story. Thank you. We're going to start by addressing the two most common questions I get when you contact me. The two questions I get the most: where do you live in Florida, and why do you hate Florida so much? Number one, I do not live in Florida. I'm in a secret facility embedded behind Mount Rushmore, like the movie Team America, you know, the one with the puppets. And I'm actually broadcasting live from a studio that's right behind Thomas Jefferson's nose. And why do you hate Florida so much? I don't hate Florida. I've been several times. I loved it. I loved what I seen. But judging by the news, maybe we should do that Bugs Bunny thing where he saws off Florida with the giant handsaw and it just floats out into the Atlantic Ocean. All right, ready? Hold my beer.
1: Wait. Hold my beer.
0: What? Hold my beer.
2: Hold my beer.
0: For our first Florida story, we go to St. Petersburg. We go to a gender reveal party where the husband's brother is there with a handful of other people in a park outdoors, but he lights up a cigarette and some people complain. So the wife tells him to stop smoking. The police report says she called him several names. I think you and I can agree that whatever names she was throwing out there came with a buffet of cuss words. So he starts coming at his sister-in-law. The brother gets between them, separates them, and then he says, okay, I'm going to stop. And when brother turns his back, he decks her. Yes, he punched his sister-in-law in the face at her own gender reveal party right in front of his brother. And the article never even says whether it's a girl or a boy. Hold my beer.
1: Wait. Hold my beer.
0: What? Hold my beer.
2: Hold my beer.
0: For our next Florida story, we're going to Fox35Orlando.com, where they have one of these Fox Investigates. And this wily local reporter goes and gets to the bottom of some local shenanigans.
3: And uncovering a shocking revelation. A man dies in a motorcycle crash, but his death listed as a coronavirus death.
0: Oh, get off your conspiracy theories and your high. Stop it. Stop. It really could have been coronavirus. He could have been coughing and that caused him to lose control of his motorcycle and flip over. Or he could have like sneezed into his face shield on the motorcycle helmet and that blocked his vision. I mean, it seems legit.
1: Wait. Hold my beer.
0: What? Hold my beer.
2: Hold my beer.
0: For our next Florida story, we go to Fort Lauderdale, where I'm just glad they have body cameras on cops in Florida now, so you get awesome stuff like this. There was a report to the police that there's a kangaroo block on the road, and they go out there, and it's not a very busy road. It's just like a small little residential area. And sure enough, there's some body cam footage of these cops having to corral a kangaroo, and it's kind of cute. And the kangaroo's huge. Like, if it stands all the way up, it's like 6 feet tall, but it's sort of hunched over at about 5 feet tall.
4: No, we don't know where the owner is. We just have the kangaroo. I'll put him in my car.
0: Oh, and what'd they do with the kangaroo after they got it in the squad car? They took it to the horse barn. And then here's kind of the adorable part. The cops know that their body cam footage is going to go viral.
4: I am so happy I have this on body cam. Bob, in your how many years have you ever seen a kangaroo? I am so happy.
0: What a fun day, right? It's better than sitting around guarding the Christopher Columbus statue all day. Hold my beer.
1: Wait. Hold my beer.
2: Hold my beer.
0: For our next Florida story, we go to St. Lucie County.

0: County, where a woman is slumped over the wheel of her car in a parking lot. It's about 3 a.m. Cops show up, tap on the window. You okay, ma'am? She seems to be kind of asleep, sort of nodding off, but her car's in drive and her foot's on the brake. Car's not going anywhere, and it's in a parking spot. So she wakes up, puts it in park, gets out, fails a field sobriety test. When they take her and they give her an x-ray, and sure enough, there's something up her backside. She has a crack pipe up there with some steel wool in there. You're like, what's the steel wool for? Well, that's so if you suck so hard, the crack rocks don't get in the back of your throat. And I know all this from Pookie in New Jack City. I saw that when I was like 12. Hold my beer.
1: Wait. Hold my beer. 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
0: You know, you kind of marvel at the cavalier attitude of the Florida criminal when we're on about our fourth biblical plague of the year, and this guy's decapitating a statue of Jesus. 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
7: All right, did you see the movie Wild Things? Remember the movie Wild Things where Neve Campbell and Denise Richards made out in a swimming pool? This was one of the high points of your life. Well, now there's a news hook. Now I have an excuse to talk about this. Normally, I'd just have to make up something sleazy. But Neve Campbell, I mean, Denise Richards, where is it here? Denise Richards, who is 55, says she only admitted to $200,000 facelift after her ex brought it up in court. Denise Richards revealed why she decided to go public with her facelift. The actress made headlines when she got a $200,000 facelift last year, around the same time that she split from her second husband. During an appearance on some obscure podcast, Richards admitted that she came clean after the procedure was brought up in court during their contentious divorce proceedings. I figured, you know what? I just need to be honest. Crazy. Denise Richards said that she didn't want to give her ex any power by having him make it public. So she worked with her publicist to control the narrative herself. Imagine having a publicist on call at all times so that anything you say that might be annoying is handled. My publicist got me a really nice piece in Allure. She managed to figure out how to reveal her $200,000 facelift and get a very nice piece in Allure magazine. Richard said that she didn't want to give her ex the power by having him make it public, so she worked with her publicist to control the narrative herself. Wow. But what I care about is Neve Campbell and Denise Richards making out in the movie Wild Things. There was no reason to see Wild Things. It was a lame detective movie with a bunch of sleazoids. But there was this one scene where Neve Campbell from Party of Jive and Denise Richards, Charlie Sheen's ex, are making out. They're making out. Neve Campbell has been asked, what was it like to kiss Denise Richards? And she says, it was fun, but it was mostly focused on the novelty and the fun of it, and as an acting challenge. It was a new experience, says Neve Campbell. She viewed it as a unique life experience she wouldn't normally have. Writing in her journal, we got into Neve Campbell's diary, holy crow, writing in her journal at the time that it was an interesting way to learn about herself. Her dark, deep lesbianism. Now, she intentionally took the role in Wild Things to break away from a clean-cut girl image, next door girl, that one, because of the reputation of Party of Five. Now, I figured, looking at this scene, that probably lesbianism had been committed many times by Denise Richards. She seemed to be more into it. She was more

0: upshuous, incredibly beautiful. Neve Campbell was cute, a very beautiful young woman, and cute, whereas Denise Richards was so beautiful she would not talk to you in high school. She was the girl in high school who all the quarterbacks wanted, and one or two of them got. Nobody in the math club, nobody on the AV crew, none of us. But there was a quarterback who got Denise Richards. Stunning, beautiful, statuesque, double D cup. I figured she had certainly committed lesbianism at some point in her life before making out with Neve Campbell. But what Denise Richards says was that she had a hard time with that scene. Really? You were great in that scene. You were meant to do that scene every day. Richards has stated in interviews that she found the scene terrifying. She was extremely nervous and remembered sitting in the pool at 4 a.m. wondering, what am I doing here? She didn't like it at all. She was very uncomfortable. Whereas Neve Campbell was like, well, this is sort of a life experience. I can enjoy this. Why not? Neve Campbell and Denise Richards' kissing scene from Wild Things. Neve Campbell said in an interview that she enjoyed kissing Denise Richards. It was fun. Campbell told Rolling Stone about the film's most famous scene. We just sort of went in and did it. Actually, we mixed margaritas and brought a bottle of wine in my trailer and got drunk first. So they got drunk first. Well, that's a sensible act. That's a survival mechanism. They got drunk first, and then they made out. And Neve Campbell didn't take off her top, but Denise Richards did take off her top. It was a sort of freeze-frame favorite. It's a sort of scene that all of us are very happy took place and took us to the next level of human biology. My God, I can't begin to tell you how great that scene was. It's in Wild Things. Neve Campbell, Denise Richards making out. Thank you, Dr. Jesus. I'm Walter Sterling. This is The Other Side of Midnight. We are talking about the fact that it's Chuck Berry's 100th birthday. And in moments, we'll talk about the insanity of Kelly Clarkson. It turns out maybe she isn't so sweet. Maybe she isn't so kind. Maybe she's the new Ellen. That's what some people are secretly saying who have worked with her. Maybe she's the new Ellen. That little curio shop in Brooklyn, high-end, cute curio shop, where she had a scene, where she had a tantrum. Well, they're saying not very nice things, but I believe, don't minimize that they might have been right. They kind of suggested to her that she could not, that Kelly Clarkson could not afford one of the toys, the $15,000 toy. They might not be able to afford that. Now, why would they hint that at her? Because their visual impression of her, her clothes, her hair, was that she wasn't rich. Well, what if they were right? What if it turns out that Kelly Clarkson could not afford it? Will they be vindicated? The Other Side of Midnight, Walter Sterling, Red Apple Audio Networks.
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0: The Other Side of Midnight is brought to life by producers Matt Blaze and Pete Bellotti. 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Top-tier voice talent, Robert Clotworthy. Can't happen without him, Charles Van Zandt. 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
1: 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You're like, ah! Ah! 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
3: Like, we truly had an amazing experience together. 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
4: More than 3 months after their rendezvous at the Bezos wedding in Italy, Sydney Sweeney and Scooter Braun are still seeing each other. They're taking it slow, but they're overwhelmed by the backlash they've received since news of their unexpected hookup went public.
5: No matter what I do in life, people are always going to say something.
4: That's all according to a source who adds they think the hate was blown out of proportion. Weeks after they were first spotted together at the June wedding, we were told Sydney isn't looking for a major commitment, and that's probably helpful because this new couple seems to be facing a uniquely challenging uphill battle thanks to some bad PR on both sides. You see, the dating news broke right around the same time Sydney was sparking boycotts with this American Eagle ad.
6: Sydney Sweeney, Hasbro Kings.
3: You see what I did there, right?
4: And Scooter, who's been blamed for Justin Bieber's struggles.
7: So I feel a lot of guilt. I never understood putting in the time to make sure mental health is addressed.
4: Remains a target for Taylor Swift fans since he acquired her masters in 2019.
8: It was the first time that I had ever had any negative press. I just wish that it didn't take such a toll on my family. It was a very tough time for us because there's a lot of people that hear this stuff and they take it to a level that's really not okay. And I think that's dangerous.
4: Scooter, who has 3 children, finalized his divorce in 2022 with a $20 million payout to ex-Yale Cohen. And Sydney became single in March when she broke off her engagement to Jonathan DeVino.
8: I always just wanted to be as supportive as I could.
3: I think that it's just figuring it out day by day. Yeah. I'm still learning. I definitely dealt with worrying that showing off my assets were going to make people see me a certain way all the time. But I dealt with that a lot in school. Like in middle school is honestly the worst. And I think that I went through that process of always wearing sweatshirts and covering my body up at such a young age that once I became more confident with myself, and I became more confident with myself through my characters that I played, I want to show girls that it's amazing and beautiful and empowering to have the bodies that we have.
9: I feel that way about
10: it. Sydney Sweeney is facing major backlash after appearing in a controversial new sports advert.
11: Sydney Sweeney just made history as she is now officially one of the most blocked celebrities.
10: And some top female athletes are calling her out.
12: Sydney Sweeney has just set back every single woman who is fighting for respect in the sports industry.
10: The U.S. actress stars in a viral commercial for sports prediction company Novig, which reportedly gained more than 22 million views in its first 2 days. But it's not the numbers causing controversy. It's how the advert portrays women and sport. In the commercial, Sweeney appears nude with footballs, basketballs, and other sporting equipment covering her body while repeatedly telling viewers they can bet on just sports. Later, she appears topless on a pool table and jokes, "You can't trade this. I just look good here." The campaign quickly exploded online, but female athletes have criticized it for unnecessarily sexualizing women in sport.
12: Why can we not stop using women's bodies as a prop to sell sports gear and start talking about what those bodies can actually achieve?
10: British sprinter Amy Hunt was among those who hit back. After finishing fourth in the 200 meters, Hunt pointed towards what she believes women's sport should actually celebrate. Elite performance, muscles, hard work, blood, sweat, and tears. She also highlighted Melissa Jefferson Wooden's incredible winning time of 21.47 seconds, saying that life as a female athlete isn't always glamorous or sexy.

0: Controversy has divided people online. Some say Sweeney is simply an actress in a provocative advert designed to get people talking. Others believe sports advertising should celebrate female athleticism instead of focusing on women's bodies.
1: Walter Sterling and you. Tonight we've spent a lot of time talking about UFOs, UAPs, extraterrestrials, Jay Trotter's book, very powerful new book, with a lot of revelations, and we've gone over every single revelation that was in that book. Yes, we did. And we had support from Dave Scott, our expert on metaphysics, UFOs, UAPs, Canadian. And we had a lot of support from Ross Coulthart from News Nation, who's really good about conspiracies, theories, and how our government continues to hide the truth from you and me. Jim, welcome to the other side of midnight at 800-848-9222.
2: Good show, Walter.
1: Thank you, Jim.
2: That's what I'm calling about. I don't know if earlier this week anybody reported to us, but there was an object spotted in the sky, a large object down in Florida. Over 100 people in Orlando saw it, and whatever this was went from Florida all the way up the East Coast. They recorded it as far as New York, said that it was, they said it was an exhaust fume or whatever being reflected off a light. But everybody that saw this thing said it looked like a giant jellyfish. And I heard about the story once, like I say, earlier in the week. I haven't heard anything more about it.
1: That's because there's nothing to report. I saw the video of it. I saw the pictures of it. You're right. It does look like a giant jellyfish. It looks like it's very much alive. It does not look like a reflection of light or smoke. It doesn't look that. It's too big for that. It's just way too big. It's a stunning and amazing video. I urge my Midnight Misfits to look for this. It's a remarkable event in the sky. If that isn't a UFO, I don't know what is. It's spooky, it's bizarre, and I'm grateful that you called in. Thank you very much for calling. 800-848-9222, 800-848-9222. Donna, Staten Island, welcome to the other side of midnight.
3: Hi, Walter, how you doing?
1: Donna, excited.
3: I'm tired of hearing about Sydney Sweeney, lesbians in space, the Tartarians. Please, could you talk about something else?
1: Yes, tell me exactly what you want me to talk about.
3: Well, that's a good question. You got me something, that part. I do happen to like listening to you. I'm doing my job.
1: Yes, what's your job? Whoa, what's your job?
3: I deliver newspapers.
1: That is amazing, and congratulations. You provide a service we need. I am grateful. To me, one of the greatest luxuries of my life is to have a newspaper delivered to my door. I love that.
3: Could I have my claim to fame? I'm
1: Frank
3: Morana's newspaper carrier.
1: And how does that feel? How does Frank tip?
3: Very well. I enjoy doing it. I wish more people... Could I make like a little public service announcement? I wish more people would buy newspapers to keep me in business. It's a dying art. Nobody likes to read newspapers. It's unfortunate, but I do have people, older customers, who don't like the internet. And now the customers are online and everything, but there's people that want physical copies of papers. And I wish people would keep me in business, or the newspapers in business.
1: Donna, I hope people keep you in business. I'm grateful for you to listen to this show. One of the challenges with newspapers, it is progressively difficult to find a place to buy them. 20 newsstands that you used to be able to see, now maybe it's down to one. And then when you get there, if you get there at 10:30 in the morning, oh, gee, we're sold out.
3: Correct.
1: Right?
3: I agree with you 100%. Yes, I'll be here. Same thing. Few and far between, but I do, you know, people do enjoy reading the physical copy.
1: Yeah, I agree. And the other reason, the reason why I enjoy the physical copy of the New York Post especially, is it is very different. It is very different than the online version.

online version has the big stories, and that's it. The really interesting stuff in the New York Post is only in the physical paper. Donna, I salute you. I congratulate you, and they had better tip you well at Christmas. 800-848-9222. 800-848-9222 with Walter Sterling. I have three daughters, and my 14-year-old had a very big event yesterday. And if you have a 14-year-old, if you know any 14-year-olds, you're going to know I'm right. This was like the big event. I didn't know this because I didn't have braces when I was a kid. She had an expander in her mouth for 6 months. Upper part of her mouth, upper palate, to stretch it slowly, slowly, slowly, to the point where the teeth start to get the space they need to be corrected. She had some nasty teeth combined with her apraxia, and her apraxia is severe speech delay. Well, you combine crooked teeth with You combine crooked teeth with severe speech delay, and it really is a miracle she can say anything at all. But she's a very happy kid. She speaks very well now. We're very happy. Now they're going to do Invisalign to take care of her lower teeth and straighten those out, and then she'll have the mouth and the facility to speak that she deserves. But this was more than Christmas, because you see, when you have a expander in the upper part of your mouth, the list of things that you can eat is pretty short. You can't eat a lot of things. You cannot eat bacon, ribs, oranges, or most of the things you really want to eat. What was she down to? Scrambled eggs, pasta. She could eat pasta. Really couldn't eat any meats. It was a very short list. So yesterday she got the expander out. This was a big celebration for my kid. I'm very proud of her because she did it. The first night, I thought we were going to have to rush to an ER to have it removed. She was so miserable. But then after the first night, she was good about it. And then my 21-year-old, who lives in Queens, in Flushing, Queens, she made yet another interesting academic decision. And her interesting academic decision was that she was going to take a medical leave of absence, a mental health leave of absence. And I said, well, okay. She has to register with the college, tell them that she's on a medical leave of absence so that she can re-enter if she wants to. There's no way she's going to re-enter. This is the second time she's done it. And she gets very anxious about school assignments. She's always had a problem with something that I didn't even know existed until I had kids, a challenge known as executive functioning. She has an executive functioning challenge. She cannot organize things in her head in terms of priority. She doesn't know what goes first. What is the most important thing to go first? She doesn't know how to do that. Part of the reason she doesn't know how to do that, as I've pointed out gleefully to the schools, is they didn't teach her when to turn in assignments. Probably when you and I were in school, if an assignment was due Thursday at 3, it was due Thursday at 3. And you figured out how to get that done on time, because that was your job. There was no negotiating. Okay, forget that. What I'm about to tell you may shock you. I don't even know if you can handle it. I don't know if you can handle UFOs. But let's see if you can handle this. You have an assignment due at 3:30 on Thursday afternoon, and it's Tuesday. You go to the teacher and you say, that assignment that's due at 3:30 on Thursday, I'd like to move that to the following week. I'd like to hand that in next Wednesday at noon. And, you know, the teacher says, okay. What? To me, part of the process of learning a school assignment is to learn how to time its arrival on time. Well, that was taken away. Every school that my kids went to, they could negotiate homework, projects, tests. They could negotiate the timing of everything. What does that do? Well, it might be very nice, but it takes away the need to learn how to organize what's important and how to get things done on time. And then, son of a gun, she can't do executive functioning. Everything makes her nervous.
Everything makes her nervous relative to getting it in on time.

0: doesn't know how to do that, doesn't know how to figure out what's more important, what's less important. It's an amazing thing that has happened. And they, those schools, when I've said you didn't teach her how to get things in on time, they didn't see the cause and effect between executive functioning problems and not knowing how to get things in on time. 800-848-9222, 800-848-9222. The other side of midnight, I'm Walter Sterling. This is Sal in New Jersey. Hello.
1: Hello, Walter. How are you?
0: Sal,
1: Walter,
0: I'm excited to talk to you.
1: Yeah, I'm excited to talk to you.
0: Thank you, Sal.
1: I would like to tell you, Walter, that I think this the disappearance of the daily of the news industry in this country is somewhat of a tragedy because when it disappeared, the fake news filled the void, and that's where all the misinformation that the American people fell for.
0: Do you want to know why that disappeared? Do you want to know why the newspapers disappeared?
1: Because of the TV news, right?
0: No, it's more interesting than that, because TV was robust for 50 years before the newspapers didn't start to decline until 2005. In 2005, it's as though all of them started to disappear at once. It was not a gradual decline. It was boom, all at once. You want to know what it was?
1: No, what was it?
0: The financial backbone of every newspaper in the world is the classified section. The classified section was the reason they could exist. It provided all the money that they needed because it cost them next to nothing, and they grossly overcharged for it. And I'll put that in perspective. The classified section of the Los Angeles Times grossed more than all the radio stations in Los Angeles combined. And it's a good radio market, but just the classified section of the Los Angeles Times grossed more than all of the radio stations combined. Now, what was that about? Craigslist. Craigslist destroyed the newspapers. It destroyed the economy of the newspaper. Suddenly, you could put as many words as you wanted in an ad. You could put in photos, pictures. You could track it. You could do everything you had prayed you could do with a classified ad in the newspaper. But the classified ads in the newspaper were a pain in the neck to create and to post. You were charged $20 a word. You couldn't put in pictures unless you had $1,000. It was crazy how much they charged for that. But that was the financial backbone of their publication. That's why they could exist. When Craigslist came along and offered a better listing service for a very reasonable price, that was the end of the newspapers.
2: Well, it had to be more complicated than that, Walter.
0: No, it wasn't more complicated than that. That was it. Their readership fell by 50%. Their revenue fell by 50% in the course of 2 years. Throughout America, paper after paper vanished, disappeared, cut their circulation. In Cleveland, Ohio, the Cleveland Plain Dealer was the hallmark of great journalism, had a giant, magnificent new building on, Route 680, something like that, in Independence, Ohio. Beautiful building, an incredible web press facility. And then a year or two later, that was abandoned. Their editorial team was put in a crappy office in downtown Cleveland. I don't know who printed the paper, but it was down to 3 issues a week. The Cleveland Plain Dealer, 3 issues a week. That was it. And they were lucky because in much of America, the newspaper just went out of business or went online. In Syracuse, New York, it went online. There's no physical daily newspaper in Syracuse, New York. And this is true throughout the country. New York, one of the few cities that has 3 newspapers, 3 daily newspapers. The Los Angeles paper, I think they have 2. Chicago has 2, the Sun-Times, the Chicago Tribune. That's it. The rest of them, tiny little sad papers. 800-848-9222, 800-848-9222 with Walter Sterling. Jay Transom put out this important new book called Out of the Shadows. What did I just say? Where's my glasses? You know me. Sorry. Jay Stratton served the U.S. on the battlefield and as a senior member of the National Intelligence Community. He specialized in emerging and disruptive aerospace technologies, including the most classified U.S. capabilities, making him uniquely qualified to identify anything in the air or space. This guy knew everything, and he's come out with a book where he goes over aliens he has seen, aliens he's known, spacecraft that he has seen, all the proof that he has, that he knows of, that indicates that we are being visited.
3: This book is very important to me. I wanted to get the word out to the people. I've been working behind the scenes for the last 20 years to get us where we're at today in this disclosure movement. So it's very important that people understand that the main point is that the world deserves to know the truth. Humanity is not the only intelligent life in the universe, nor do we know the intent of the non-human intelligent life that's here. It's very concerning. Let me take you back to where it started. I was at the Defense Intelligence Agency as the Chief of Air and Space Warfare. In that role, I was responsible for emerging and disruptive threats. And also, I had access to our most classified programs. I understood where our technology is and where our technology is going. And I also understood the technology levels of the adversaries. And it was during that period that a colleague brought to me a video of a triangular UAP flying over nuclear missile silos, some of our most secure airspace. And it was flying in ways that I could not comprehend at the time. It was flying in ways that demonstrated capabilities that exceeded ours. Well, it was very telling, because in that position with the Defense Intelligence Agency, I was uniquely qualified to identify anything flying in the air or space. So when I'm watching something as an aerospace engineer that's demonstrating capabilities that I don't understand and can't comprehend, that was eye-opening and moving for me. I needed to understand this technology, and I needed to understand who had it. This is a threat because it exceeds our capabilities. We don't understand it, we don't know the intent, and we don't know where it's from. I have seen non-human beings and non-human craft with my own eyes.
0: Jay Stratton, the author of Out of the Shadows, he said a very key thing in that phrase. He said, this is dangerous because they out-capability us. They can do things we can't do, and that, by default, makes them dangerous. His book is Out of the Shadows. Jay Stratton, Will Bayridge, welcome to the other side of midnight.
4: Hey, thanks for taking my call. Great speaking to you.
0: Great speaking to you, sir.
4: I just heard you say all the papers died because of the classified airs. I live in New York, in Brooklyn. I was wondering, why is the New York Post thriving the way it is, and how long do you think it'll last?
0: I believe the New York Post is thriving because of the Red Apple Audio Network, D'Agostino's, Gristides, and the ads put in there by John Catsimatidis. John Catsimatidis knows that the New York Post is the way to sell things to real New Yorkers like you and me. You read the Post every day, don't you?
4: Absolutely. I don't even have a computer.
0: No, you don't need a computer.
4: I wouldn't be able to see it online anyway.
0: No,
4: if it went online.
0: And you don't want it online. I believe that Red Apple is the biggest advertiser, but the other reason is very important, and it's sadly not enough of this in America. It is because of the great entrepreneur Rupert Murdoch. Rupert Murdoch loves tabloid newspapers. He owns the New York Post. He owns Fox Television. He loves newspapers, and he subsidizes it. He makes sure it comes out every day. He is the reason. I suspect there's more than 1 month where he is personally subsidizing that newspaper because that is his passion. Does that make sense, Will?
4: Yeah, it certainly does. How long you think the Post can last?
0: As long as him and his children are alive. I am sure that he said to his kids, listen, I'm going to die, and when I die, you keep that paper going until you die or you don't get anything else. I'll bet you that's what he said.
4: Right.
0: Right?
4: Well, he's a great guy, and God bless him.
0: He's a great guy.
4: Thanks for you. You got a great show. Good talking to you.
0: Well, you're a good man for saying that. Thank you, Will. 800-848-9222.

0: 800-848-9222. 800-848-9222. Third kid, I was sharing with you about my kids. And I always like to hear about yours. No matter what I'm talking about, you want to call and talk about your kids, no problem. My third kid is 24, and she had something done that you don't want done. She had plantar fasciitis, which, have you ever had plantar fasciitis? It is insanely painful foot pain that's not cured with orthotics. Physical therapy really doesn't do much. It's just terrible the way the tendons in your foot rub against each other, make you suffer like you wouldn't believe. She had surgery for this 4 or 5 days ago. And I hate the medical industry. I hate them. Because what she needed was Percocet. And what she needed was to be half put out. Well, they don't like to put you out for an outpatient procedure. They do not like to give you general anesthesia. Why is that? They don't like to give us general anesthesia, not because of the risk of us not waking up. They got it down. They kind of figured out how to do this. They're anesthesiologists, the highest insurance people. Medical insurance, you and I can't believe how expensive it is to be an anesthesiologist. They know how to put us out. They know how to wake us up. They got that down. So why don't they give it to us? Listen to Walter Sterling very carefully. The reason they don't like to give us general anesthesia, it takes longer. It takes longer to put us out and longer to wake us up than with a local. Well, that cuts down on their revenue. Instead of being able to do 12 patients a day in that OR, they can do maybe 6. What? Oh, no, we're not doing that. No, no, no, no. And then because they're all spooked and terrified about opioids, and for some reason no doctor understands addiction. If you don't have an addictive trait, if you don't have an addictive circuit in your body when you were born, you could have Percocet every day and never be addicted to it. No medicine, no alcohol makes a person addicted. They have to be addicts practically at birth. And then you could put cake in them and they're going to be addicted to that. So my poor baby was screaming bloody murder, crying like crazy during the procedure. It hurt like hell. They go into your foot, they move things around, they fix the plantar fasciitis, and as it heals, now she's at work at a TV station, she's working on a cane, she's doing a little better today. Now she's going to get her nails done, and for some reason that makes everything better. I said, oh, and we work exactly the same time. She has to be at work at 1 o'clock, I have to be at work 1 o'clock, and you have to be here to listen to me. Now tomorrow night, we're going to have many of our questions answered. You ready? We're going to find out the dumbest thing you can do on a first date. You go on a first date, biggest mistake people make on first dates. We're going to find out what women do to screw up a marriage. You ready? The Other Side of Midnight with Walter Sterling from the Red Apple Audio Networks.
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7: NBC News Radio, I'm Scott Carr. An ICE agent could face felony charges after allegedly running over a man in Houston. The DA in Harris County, Sean Tare, says this week's surveillance video suggests an agent deliberately struck 48-year-old Miguel Para Hernandez, leaving him hospitalized with serious leg injuries. California's Newsom administration suffered what's been called a major law.

0: Toss in court over whether ICE agents have to wear ID in California.
1: A federal appeals court has slapped down a California law that would have required ICE agents to wear identification while carrying out enforcement operations in the state. The 9th U.S. Circuit Court of Appeals says that California violated the Supremacy Clause by trying to regulate what federal officials can and can't do in the state. I'm Jason Campadonia.
0: The midterms are just 20 days out, and President Trump continues campaigning today in Montana, appearing in Kalispell for a rally with congressional candidate Aaron Flint. Scott Carr, NBC News Radio.
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0: I'm Charlie, your grandmother's old school radio production man. Let me share with you fourth hour network time filler clips that I've selected for you tonight. Concern in Israel when a possible UFO is spotted. Christina Gomez has the story.
1: The sirens went off at 7:57 p.m. on Saturday in Arab al-Aramshi, a small village right on the border fence with Lebanon. According to Israeli outlet Walla, a military source described the first concern as a drone. The army waited around 4 hours before releasing an official statement, and then when it came, it confirmed only three things. Lookouts had spotted an unknown object near the border, searches were continuing, and nothing unusual has been found.
0: Did the government deliberately spread UFO disinformation? We had details from Joel Schechtman.
2: It turns out that the Pentagon itself helped fuel a lot of the UFO stories and myths that have taken hold over the American imagination. Have you ever heard the one about the Pentagon having secret caches of alien spaceships? Well, it turns out that the Pentagon itself helped spread that story. For this project, I spent 7 months interviewing dozens of current and former U.S. government officials. I reviewed thousands of pages of declassified government texts. I reviewed emails, text messages, and even recordings that I obtained. What I found was that over the decades, U.S. military personnel often spread intentional misinformation about UFOs and aliens in order to hide highly classified programs.
0: Prison drama for Sean Diddy Combs. A new report says the music mogul was in a fight with another inmate and suffered a head injury. Turns out the other guy was a famous Jamaican drug lord.
3: We're told that Diddy and Christopher Coke, Dudas, started as an argument about all this heat that Diddy has brought on all the other inmates. And that turned into the fight, and that's when Diddy injured his head. And late Friday night, prison officials decided he needed to get some sort of treatment that they could not provide at the medical unit there on the prison, and that's why he was rushed out by ambulance, was brought back a few hours later after he got whatever treatment he got.
0: Kelly Clarkson and a $15,000 singing bird. New security video has surfaced in the star's bizarre feud with a Brooklyn curiosity shop. What really happened?
4: Art of Play said on Instagram, quote, "Molly is permanently attached to the wall and isn't for sale." Except Clarkson had a photo. She posted a picture showing what appears to be a $15,000 price tag next to Molly, writing, quote, "Okay, cool. So you're not only rude, you're also a liar." Now, the store wasn't done either. It doubled down that Molly is permanently attached to the wall and that they offered to sell Clarkson Molly's twin directly from the artist for $15,000. They said they also offered to show her a different singing bird available for sale that day for about $2,000.
0: Full House Nostalgia. John Stamos reunites with Candace Cameron Bure, Lori Loughlin, and Jody Sweetin for a special Hollywood occasion. The TV family back together.
5: The cast of Full House was doing a fan convention, NostalgiaCon, in Orlando. So it was myself, John, Dave Coulier, Lori Loughlin, and Andrea Barber. So there were five of us. John is a huge Disney nerd, as the world knows. He called me before we were going to the convention, and I jokingly said, I was like, the only reason you're doing this is because it's in Orlando and you can go to Disney World, right? And he was like, well, yeah. So then he goes, well, wait, I'm doing some social media stuff, and I'm like speaking at a Disney college thing with our students. Why don't you come do that with me, and then we can go in the park a couple days? And I was like, yeah.
0: How long should your sex last? Dr. Anne Trong says there was a survey.
6: The range is broad. Some sessions lasting as little as 33 seconds to others lasting 44 minutes, but on average remains about 5 to 7 minutes.
0: I'm Charlie, your grandma's production director with your Red Apple Audio Network Time Filler News.
7: Or you can play that jingle. Go ahead.
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7: Remember, you can never have too many jingles, just like you cannot ever have too much pie. Did I say that? Yeah, pecan pie. What are the pies that I want most? Pecan pie, key lime pie. Those are my favorite pies. Mary Romeo is a midnight misfit. Felix Spitzer, Nina Kay, Bill White, fabulous. Keith Abrams, Jonathan Quick, Rick Joyce, Tim Crow, Jay Fortunato, Linda Salvin, Robert Gaw, hey, and Keith Mortensen. These are a few of our Midnight Misfits. If you want to be an official Midnight Misfit, it's terrific because you get to finally be the member of something. You finally get membership in something. I know that you've craved all your life to be a member. I also know that all your life you were denied. You were not allowed into that club. You were never allowed into that bar. It's all right. You're allowed in here. We don't fit in. We're misfits. We are not team players. We don't believe in groupthink. We don't know how to brainstorm. We don't understand the finer points of football scoring. We can make noise with the crowd, but we really don't know why they're screaming. When those flags go down on the NFL, we have no idea what those flags are. We don't understand it. And yet, like so many things in our lives, we're afraid to admit it. We're afraid to say, I don't know what those flags are. I don't know what a down is. And I don't. You have no idea how many times people have explained to me what a down is, and I will never understand. But I do understand that the greatest gift you and I can receive is a request for help.
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10: ABC News, I'm Dave Packer. A White House economic advisor is blaming the uptick in inflation on new fighting between Iran-backed Houthis and Saudi Arabia in the Middle East. Spiking gas and diesel now pushing the rate of inflation to 3.7% in September year over year. Social Security Administration saying that benefits for cost of living increase will increase by 3.6%. Arizona was the president's rally stop on Wednesday. Then he was off to Montana, where he promised federal money
11: to help more Montana families buy a home. Next year, under my leadership, Fannie Mae and Freddie Mac will be investing $3 billion in Montana mortgages to help 10,000 Montana homebuyers achieve their American dream.
10: Six Flags over Georgia is set to reopen on Friday, days after a man fell to his death from the Goliath roller coaster. That ride remaining closed as investigators examine what happened. This is ABC News. North Carolina health officials are reporting two West Nile virus deaths, both adults from the central part of the state. The plains are facing a flash flood threat heading into the weekend.
12: Flash flooding a major concern near Oklahoma City. This system is slowly pushing east, and then we'll look for that heavy rain and wind to move from the Midwest into the Northeast on Friday, and that'll instigate a huge temperature swing as we head into the weekend. For instance, on Friday, you have record highs in the south, 70s and 80s here in the Northeast, but then by Saturday, only in the 50s. The winds of November are definitely coming early.
10: ABC News senior meteorologist Lee Goldberg. Los Angeles Rams offensive lineman Alaric Jackson had his two-game suspension for punching a member of the Buffalo Bills reduced to one game after appealing the initial ruling. Jackson was disciplined without pay for striking Buffalo linebacker Bradley Chubb.

0: for the face after their team's overtime game on Monday night. He won't play in the Rams game against Arizona on Sunday. Dave Packer, ABC News.
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13: Dr. Fernandez says for the best overall health, include resistance training like weights along with your cardiovascular exercise. For the Mayo Clinic News Network, I'm Marty Velasco-Hames.
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4: October 15th, 2026. I'm Aisha Hasni. With the clock ticking down, the president is on a high-stakes campaign sprint across the nation, urging voters to pretend he's on the ballot. But will that strategy actually help the GOP defy the odds this November?
5: Here's the good news for Republicans. They have, in many of these districts that are right there in the margins, they have really battle-tested, experienced candidates.
6: I'm Dave Anthony. Inflation is hitting the housing market. Mortgage rates have surged to near three-year highs. And that's not just making it tough on home buyers.
7: A lot of people have just kind of pulled out of the market, saying maybe we'll try again next year. Hopefully rates will be lower. A lot of sellers are just kind of seeing very dormant open houses, nobody even coming.
8: And I'm Jason Chaffetz. I've got the final word on the Fox News Rundown.
4: November 3rd is quickly approaching, and President Trump is hitting the campaign trail hard.
9: We're going to elect a strong Republican majority in the House and Senate, and I think we have a really good chance. And to be honest with you, I'm not on the ballot. And they say if I'm on the ballot, we get 49% more votes. So I'm here to say, please pretend I'm on the ballot.
4: Yesterday, he took his message directly to voters in Arizona.
9: We won all seven swing states. We won Arizona by the largest margin. Think of it. We won Arizona in a landslide. The largest number of votes ever gotten. Just give some of them to Andy, please.
4: He also stopped in the traditional red state of Montana last night and has more trips planned in the coming days. But with the GOP fighting to hold on to the Senate majority while also facing headwinds in the House, strategists are weighing the impact of his high-visibility blitz. In a tough national environment shaped by economic pressures and low presidential approval numbers, some wonder if the president's outspoken support is making the path to victory harder for candidates in tight races.
5: Our politics have become so polarized and so national that it's difficult for anyone running down ballot to escape the broader national winds.
4: Colin Reed is a political strategist and co-founder of South and Hill Strategies.
5: Senate candidates can do it to a degree more than House candidates, and that's where candidate quality and the way these campaigns are being run really matters. But look, I went back in historical times here. The president's party, on average, loses between 22 and 27 House seats in a midterm. The Senate seat margin is smaller, but it's still a loss. So this was always going to be an uphill climb. But the White House has made it clear they're not going to go down without a fight. And they're going to get the president out there. And the good news for them is if you look at the Fox News power rankings, 5 out of 6 of those states that Fox Senate power rankings say are going to determine the Senate majority, they're in red states. They're in states President Trump carried comfortably 2 years ago. And that's a place where he can be an asset to the candidates who are up for re-election in just a couple weeks now.
4: Let's talk about the House first. The picture is, of course, bleak. You just mentioned it. More often than not, the party in power always loses the House, at least. The Fox News power rankings have it this way. Another 20 races just shifted leftward. And we do forecast currently the Democrats taking control. There was an article in Politico where they talked to some of these House Republicans who were worried about the president's impact on some of these more vulnerable races, and frankly saying that the president, had really made this all about himself, and now they were just trying to hang on to any races that they could. You've got Mike Johnson out there on the trail as well, who keeps telling reporters, told me last week, that he's bullish on the House, that not only does he believe they can win, but that they can actually expand their majority, which doesn't really match up with the polling that we're looking at right now. I mean, he's got to be seeing what we're seeing out there, right?
5: Well, first, let's talk about Speaker Johnson and what he's done. How many times has he pulled a rabbit out of the hat the last couple years as Speaker of the House? He's got the smallest House majority in modern political times. He's had to muscle through so many legislative packages that people thought would never get done. But look, the House has flipped 4 times in the last 16 years, and the Democrats need just only 3 net gain seats right now.

0: to flip the majority. So the Republican majority was hanging by a thread the second President Trump won in 2 years ago, just by the nature of our politics and the pendulum swinging back and forth. But here's the good news for Republicans, too, is they have, in many of these districts that are right there in the margins, they have really battle-tested, experienced candidates. And I look at a guy like Mike Lawler in New York 17 or Brian Fitzpatrick in Pennsylvania 1. These are guys who have run and won in these tough districts before under similar circumstances, and they know how to do it. The key thing for candidates who are in a marginal district is be able to represent yourself as an independent voice who's not beholden to the party in charge necessarily, but also highlights a lot of the potentially damaging things the other party would do if they get elected, and draw that contrast for voters as they make up their minds.
1: Well, Michigan Congresswoman Debbie Dingell said this week that what Trump is doing out there, you know, rallying in these states, particularly red states, is going to actually backfire for Republicans. She said, I think that that's the real problem for the Republican candidates that are on the ballot, because I think that's how many people are voting, like he is on the ballot. Respond to that. I mean, this idea that the president showing up is actually going to hurt the candidate.
0: There are places where President Trump is helpful, and there are places where President Trump is unhelpful. And it's the people in that building behind you, it's their job to figure out where he needs to go, where he can be an asset, and where he can draw voters out and get them to the polls. And there are places where he needs to let candidates run their own race. And if I look at those six states on the Senate side here that the Fox Power Rankings has as the keys to the majority, it's Alaska, Iowa, Maine, Michigan, Ohio, Texas. Five of the six of those states, President Trump won handily. Maine, yep. Kamala Harris won by 7 points, and there's a reason you're not going to see Donald Trump in Maine the next couple of weeks, because Susan Collins is a force unto herself. But in those other states, he didn't just win, Aisha, he won handily. He won Ohio by 11 points, Texas by 14 points, Iowa by 11, Alaska by 13. So these are places that he needs to go, and if those candidates can come anywhere close to that margin, they're going to win going away. Now, the challenge is the climate's not good right now, and can these candidates, are they able to keep the Democrat majority or the Democrat enthusiasm down? I kind of look at an election cycle like this as politically, it's like a really bad flu season. The flu normally doesn't take out people, but in a really bad year, it can. And that's where these candidates have to be really sure they're well-equipped and are doing everything they can to keep their defenses up.
1: Okay, let's keep talking about the Senate races, because the Senate is still a toss-up, at least. We've got it tied at 47 to 47 with six seats still as toss-up seats, according to the Fox News Power Rankings. The race to watch right now is Minnesota. This has been fascinating, what's happening, because there's some new polling out. This is between Peggy Flanagan, the Democrat, and Michelle Tafoya, the Republican. A new Star Tribune poll, that's a local poll there, shows 47% of likely voters support Flanagan, the Democrat, 43% back Tafoya, the Republican, and another 9%. Colin, 9% are undecided. And here's the key part. Republicans are fully united behind Tafoya, while 9 in 10 Democrats say they're going to support Flanagan's bid. And independents are much less settled about where they are. 38% of those independents back Tafoya, 32 back Flanagan, 29 don't know what they're going to do. It is 3 weeks out, less than, before the midterms, and you've got a big chunk of independents in this state that are up for grabs.
0: What you're seeing here, and the reason Minnesota matters so much, because if that comes onto the map late, that totally upends that march to 50 or 51 votes. And what I think you're seeing in Minnesota is a unique combination of three things. One, Peggy Flanagan's unique vulnerabilities as a candidate. She's been endorsed and supported and embraced many of the policies of many of these really extreme far-left candidates like Elizabeth Warren. Number two, Michelle Tafoya's presence as an NFL sideline reporter for many years. People know her, they like her, and she's run a race that's about Minnesota, and she's been able to separate herself a bit from the national winds. And then third is everything that's happened in Minnesota over the last 2 years under united Democratic control, that if you're a voter there, you may think it may be time for something new. Minnesota hasn't elected someone at the federal level since 2002 in Norm Coleman. I mean, that was when I was still in high school. So it's been a long time, and if you're a voter in Minnesota, especially upset by a lot of what's happened at the fraud allegations that we've seen explode over the last year and a half that drove the sitting governor, Tim Walz, to retirement, it might be time for to take a flyer on someone new.
1: Well, what about the Amy factor? I mean, you got Amy Klobuchar, a big name at the top of the ticket for the gubernatorial race. I mean, she tends to outperform. How much of that impacts Flanagan?
0: Well, we'll see. And that's kind of the great unknown. I mean, the other converse of that.

0: is in New Hampshire, another blue state that potentially could trend red, is you've got the governor there, Kelly Ayotte, a very popular Republican governor, potentially winning by a healthy margin that could help the Senate candidate on that ticket, John Sununu, get across the finish line. So it's always really tricky to see, but and back to Minnesota for a minute, it's just been united Democratic control for so long. And sometimes politics is not that complicated. It's more, it's either a change or more of the same. And if you're in that more of the same camp, then you're likely to vote Democrat. Now, it is still a blue state, so it remains to be seen if Republicans under that red banner can outperform some of these competing really strong headwinds.
1: If only we had a psychic or something to let us know, because we'd love to know this many days out before the election actually happens. Hey, Colin, thanks so much for joining us on the podcast today.
0: Thank you.

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5: Hi, I want to take just a moment of your time to tell you how proud I am of our Michigan legislature, gun violence prevention advocates from across the state, and other gun violence survivors for finally getting Michigan to pass its first gun safety laws in over 40 years. I was a teacher at Oxford High School on November 30th, 2021, when a student was able to access an unsecured firearm at home, come into our building, kill 4 students, injure 7 others, including a dear friend of mine, and create thousands of gun violence survivors in just a matter of minutes. We've been dealing with the trauma and the pain of that event for the past years, but now I know that these safe storage laws are gonna keep people safe. I know that somebody in crisis will not have easy access to a gun. I know that a child will not have easy access to a gun. I know that a partner after a dispute or a bad night or a night of drinking is not gonna have easy access to a gun. And those things I know are gonna save lives. And I'm so happy to be able to say that we are a part of that. Thanks.
6: There's no question that exercise is good for you.
7: There are over 50 benefits to exercise. If we had a pill that could do that, we'd be prescribing it for everyone.
6: Dr. Donald Hendrud says some doctors are actually pulling out the prescription pad and prescribing exercise.
7: This is a powerful statement. It tells the patient that this is just as important as any medication you take. In fact, it's more important. And if that's a way we can get people to do more exercise, more power to the physicians who are doing it that way.
6: Exercise decreases your risk of type 2 diabetes, lowers blood pressure, improves cholesterol levels, reduces risk of heart disease, helps with weight management, improves symptoms of depression, boosts mood, the list goes on. The American Heart Association recommends you get 2.5 hours of moderate exercise or 1 hour and 15 minutes of vigorous exercise every week. For the Mayo Clinic News Network, I'm Vivian Williams.
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1: Good morning. It's Thursday, October 15th. This is the Fox News Rundown. I'm Sue Guzman. President Trump rallying for Republican candidates in two states Wednesday, including Arizona, with just 19 days to go till the November election. Fox's Kristen Goodwin.
2: President Trump touting Arizona Republican candidates, telling a crowd in Bullhead City Wednesday, GOP gubernatorial nominee Congressman Andy Biggs will always stand with law enforcement.
3: Andy Biggs he's smart and he's common sense, and he's going to do a hell of a job, and he respects the heroes of ICE and the heroes of Border Patrol who have done such a good job.
2: Biggs is challenging incumbent Democratic Governor of Arizona, Katie Hobbs.
4: Vote Republican top to bottom. Let's turn Arizona red. Thank you, Mr. President. Thank you.
2: President Trump again asking voters to pretend he is on the ballot to protect border security and his tax policies. Kristen Goodwin, Fox News.
1: Meanwhile, White House Deputy Chief of Staff Stephen Miller tells Fox's Hannity that Republican candidates are doing well.
5: Michigan historically has been a blue state. Mike Rogers is doing incredibly well. Minnesota's in play. You see Blakeman running an incredible campaign in New York. At the end of the day, and you have President Trump, again, this unprecedented tour to rally and bring out the vote, as no one has ever done before.
1: The Republican Speaker of the House says don't believe the polls, as the Fox News Power Rankings reveal that the House is likely out of reach for the GOP.
6: This week's Fox News Power Rankings conclude the House is going to Democrats November 3rd. Three seats that were lean Republican were moved into toss-up territory, and four toss-ups in Pennsylvania and Iowa are now considered lean Democratic. House Speaker Mike Johnson's been traveling the country visiting candidates in tight races and told a crowd in Corpus Christi, Texas, he just doesn't believe it.
7: I'm telling you, I go to airplane hangars and big arenas like this all over the country. I can't find anybody who's coming to our events who's actually answered a poll. Republicans don't trust pollsters anymore, okay? Okay?
6: The rankings do say there is more of a pathway for the GOP to hang on to the Senate, though polling averages give the Democratic candidates the edge in each of the six toss-up Senate races. Jessica Rosenthal, Fox News.
1: The Justice Department threatening California now with possible legal action over what it says are non-citizens believed to have received mail ballots for the midterm elections. The acting Deputy Attorney General has sent a letter to California Secretary of State saying they have 48 hours to review the list. Los Angeles County Registrar says his office is reviewing the demand with the Secretary of State and State Attorney General. The Trump administration making new moves on its war against fraud.
8: Multiple federal agencies revealing the fruits of these latest fraud crackdowns. The Justice Department alongside the IRS announcing actions taken against 76 defendants as part of the first national tax enforcement surge. Officials say the six-week effort uncovered $490 million in intended losses. In one case, the DOJ alleges three Mexican nationals living in Georgia created fake IDs to obtain documents intended for non-citizens working in the U.S., using them to file phony tax returns. The Trump administration wants these anti-fraud efforts top of mind for voters come Election Day. According to the White House's Fraud Task Force, the Trump administration has uncovered $260 billion worth of fraud, recovering nearly $59 billion.
1: Fox's Alexandria Hoff. The Pentagon expanding its fight against drug traffickers, sending several hundred soldiers in the 10th Mountain Division at Fort Drum, New York, to Latin America. First elements of the 600-soldier battalion have begun deploying to a new jungle training facility and will eventually train with local forces in Colombia and Honduras. Federal judge declining to block an effort by President Trump to eliminate DEI initiatives.
9: The Baltimore judge ruled groups representing university faculty and minority business owners failed to show the executive order was too broad. The order issued by President Trump in March bars racially discriminatory DEI activities by federal contractors and requires them to certify their compliance in writing. If they don't comply, they could lose contracts and be investigated for violating the False Claims Act. The groups had argued the order wrongly presumes that all DEI amounts to illegal racial discrimination and extends to protected speech under the Constitution. But the judge said the definition of unlawful contract was more narrow. Lisa Lacerra, Fox News.

0: of European leaders to discuss what they see as their main problems.
1: European Council President Antonio Costa has invited national leaders to Brussels at a time of what he says is increasing geopolitical uncertainty. Over the next 2 days, EU presidents and prime ministers will focus on their economies, but they can't shy away from the global events making a difference, such as the Middle East conflicts driving up energy prices. Decisions could be made on short-term help for citizens and businesses, and a long-term plan to reduce the use of fossil fuels. The meeting will also address alleged Russian hybrid attacks across Europe. Jonathan Savage, Fox News.
0: I'm Sue Guzman on the Fox News Rundown.
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1: I'm Gloria Chapa. At least 28 children and a teacher have been killed in Pakistan after the roof of their school collapsed. Most of the children were younger than 13. Dozens were injured. Several children remain trapped under the rubble. Officials say 110 children were in the school. Ukraine says it has destroyed six Russian military jets in a missile strike on an airfield. Meanwhile, Ukraine says their drones have lost speed after battlefield use of the country's U.S.-made Starlink communications terminals were restricted without warning. Officials say without Starshield fully operational, Ukraine loses its steady stream of intelligence and communications, coupled with the ability to intercept Russian drones. Fordham University professor Beth Noble says it could be a sign of U.S.-Ukraine relations breaking down.
2: For the past few days, President Trump has been very critical of Ukrainian President Volodymyr Zelensky and has been pushing Ukraine to stop its attacks on Russian oil refineries. That would help Russia sell some of its diesel fuel on world energy markets, which would lower the high price of fuel here in the U.S., but also increase the amount of cash that Russia has to spend on its war in Ukraine.
1: Police in suburban Chicago have arrested a teenager who they say was plotting a mass shooting targeting a Hindu place of worship. News Nation's Lourdes Duarte.
3: 19-year-old Alexandros Paparakis is charged with making a terrorist threat and was ordered detained by a Cook County judge. Investigators say he shared a document outlining an alleged plan to carry out a mass shooting on Sunday. He also shared images depicting a rifle, rifle magazines, body armor, and other tactical equipment and accessories. Paparakis was taken into custody on Sunday night.
1: Costa Rica has inaugurated a high-security prison as part of a crackdown on organized crime and drug trafficking. The $35 million facility can hold 5,100 inmates and is intended for the country's most dangerous criminals. Where's the beef? Sandwiched within this year's midterm scuffles, apparently. Democrats and Republicans are arguing over high prices, including high beef prices. Republicans branding Democrats as vegans or opposed to meat, saying that they are out of step with voters and hostile to local cattle industries, or even just not manly enough to sit down to a rare ribeye. Democratic candidates, meanwhile, refute the claims by showing themselves scarfing down barbecue, like Texas Senate nominee James Tallarico, or Colorado congressional candidate Manny Rutinel chowing down on steak tacos while on the trail. Democrats also hammered on meat prices. The Bureau of Labor Statistics shows that a pound of ground beef that cost $6.79 last month is up from $5.55 in January 2025 when President Trump took office. This is the Worldwide News Network.
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4: I'm Jerry Willis, and this is the Fox Business Report.
5: Stocks fell on Wednesday after September's consumer price index reading came in hotter than expected. Another inflation reading comes out today, September's producer price index, which measures inflation at the wholesale level. While the consumer price index rose more than forecast, Eddie Gabor of Key Advisors Wealth Management says that investors should not be taken aback by the reading.
6: Frankly, no one should be surprised because of energy prices. I mean, you just follow price of oil and do the simple math month over month, and that acceleration should have been priced in and it wasn't.
5: The Dow down 49 points, the Nasdaq lower by 512, S&P 500 lower by 87. Earnings are on deck today from Alcoa, Charles Schwab, PNC Financial, Taiwan Semiconductor Manufacturing, among others. And the Census Bureau reports retail sales data for September. That's your Fox Business Report. I'm Hillary Barsky, invested in you.

0: This is the Fox News Rundown.
1: More things cost more. And this morning, we'll find out how much more inflation is hitting wholesalers in the producer price index for last month after the annual rate of increase in the August PPI topped 5%. Consumer prices have not ballooned that much. The September CPI report that came out yesterday showed a bigger than expected year-over-year jump, but it's at 3.7% because of really high prices at the gas pump. Diesel hit a record last month, and Kevin Hassett, director of the White House National Economic Council, tells Fox Business.
2: The food prices were flat, drug prices, the biggest drops we've seen since the Second World War. You know, a lot of Trump policies are helping to keep inflation down, but the energy shock is really the headline story today.
1: And there is another kind of inflation in the housing market. Mortgage rates have surged lately to near three-year highs, around 7.5% for the 30-year loan, according to the Mortgage Bankers Association, leading to a drop in applications.
3: The housing industry had really been hoping that this was finally the year that we would break out of our slump, which has lasted for, you know, about 4 years now.
1: Nicholas Miller is a housing reporter for the Wall Street Journal.
3: And at the beginning of the year, mortgage rates ticked below 6%, and there was a big rush in activity. And then with the beginning of the war in Iran, mortgage rates spiked and kind of the market cooled off. And then over the last few weeks, mortgage rates have spiked again, with a lot of mortgage rates follow the 10-year Treasury yield, and that has reached kind of multi-decade highs.
1: Yeah, I mean, we're at 24-year highs with the 10-year Treasury, and why is the 10-year so vital for mortgages?
3: Yeah, it's a good question. So basically, the 30-year mortgage rate follows the 10-year Treasury. That might sound odd, but that's...
1: Because there's a 30-year Treasury too, right?
3: Yes, there is. The reason is that most mortgages, even though they're 30 years, last around 10 years before they're refinanced or exited through a sale. And so that's kind of the closest benchmark that, you know, lenders use.
1: Okay. And so as those rates keep going up, then mortgage rates will obviously follow and keep going up. So that means that when these get up to 7.5 versus maybe 6.5 a month ago,
3: yeah,
1: how much more is someone paying a month? Because that's what people finance.

0: So they're, everyone's looking, how much a month can I afford for my house?
1: Right. Yeah, I mean, it obviously depends on the value, depends on credit score, that kind of thing. But, you know, even a couple percentage points increase in mortgage rate, that can lead to hundreds of thousands of dollars over the course of a 30-year mortgage.
0: But a couple $100 a month, maybe.
1: Yeah, right? Definitely. So this is pretty significant. I mean, I think right now buyers have this double whammy of home prices, of high home prices and also high mortgage rates. And so they're kind of left with few options.
0: Home prices did spike and they keep going up. The value of my home has gone up and it's great. But with the higher mortgage rate, there may not be as many buyers.
1: For sure.
0: So if there's less demand, right, doesn't the price go down?
1: For sure. So home prices have plateaued a little bit. They're still rising, not rising as fast as they were. The key point for why they're not falling, though, is that inventory is quite low still. The key point here is that people who are current homeowners who have these really low mortgage rates from years ago, they just don't really want to sell to get rid of that mortgage rate. And so that's,
0: and where are you going to go? Because if you do sell, and I know you've talked to some people who are in this conundrum, if you do decide that you want to sell your home, you're going to have to buy a new one or go somewhere else, and you're going to have to maybe pay high mortgage rates if you have to mortgage something, and you're also dealing with record high prices, so it's not easy.
1: Yeah, I mean, I think that's the equation for a lot of people is, you know, people who need to, they get a new job or they have a change in their family situation, they just have to move. Those people are still buying, but the people who, you know, maybe they wanted to move just to get a bigger house or that kind of thing, more kind of had more of a choice in the matter, it's a question of, you know, why would I do that if I have to double my mortgage rate in the process?
0: Yeah, right. And I know you've talked to some people who did something that people have typically done. You know, when you're trying to sell your house, you have to find a place to live. Maybe they'll put down the money and get the mortgage on that new house, thinking the one they're selling is going to go fast.
1: Right.
0: And then it doesn't go fast.
1: Yeah.
0: And then what?
1: Yeah, I mean, I think that is a lot of the people who bought these homes years ago, they've built up a ton of equity. And so that is super helpful for them if they're able to sell that and turn that into liquidity to put down money on another home. But yeah, I mean, a problem right now for a lot of sellers, people are in that situation, is maybe they bought a new home, but the buyers have just disappeared. And so now they're carrying two mortgages and they just can't offload that their previous home.
0: When you say buyers have disappeared, are they just getting fewer offers or there's no one coming?
1: Yeah, I mean, with this rise of mortgage rates, I mean, that does a few things. One, fewer buyers are even qualified for a mortgage with these higher rates, but also it's just less of incentive. So, a lot of people have just kind of pulled out of the market saying maybe we'll try again next year. Hopefully rates will be lower. And so, yeah, a lot of sellers are just kind of seeing very dormant open houses. Nobody even coming.
0: Yeah. And if you are in that situation and you need to sell, you're going to have to reduce price and other things. There's incentives that they're trying to get, right? You make a contract with someone trying to buy your home, you negotiate lots of things.
1: Absolutely. Yeah. So there's closing costs that a lot of sellers are covering now. A lot of them also are providing seller credits that cover for mortgage rate buy downs. So like you give a certain amount of money to the buyer and the buyer uses that to buy down their mortgage rate to a lower rate. That's becoming a huge thing as it's a weird thing to say, but it's kind of a, given how difficult the market is for buyers, but it definitely has become a buyer's market where they're getting a lot more leverage.
0: So if you are in this marketplace and you are a buyer and you have capital, you're in pretty good shape.
1: Yeah, absolutely. I mean, there are a lot of opportunities just because, not in every metro, but in a lot of metros, you're not competing with many other people.
0: There used to be price wars a couple of years ago.
1: Yeah, absolutely.
0: It's
1: a very different situation than it used to be, where, you know, homes were going for thousands of dollars over asking price and that kind of thing. And yeah, now sellers are in the tough spot.
0: Where in the country, because the housing market isn't national.
1: For sure.
0: It's all regional. Where are some of the difficult areas?
1: Yeah, so the Sun Belt has been seeing price declines for years. That's because kind of the building boom after the pandemic, that was mostly concentrated there. And so they've built up a lot of inventory. And so, I think sellers in those markets are having a lot of trouble. It's also dependent on kind of the local labor market. So Seattle is an example.

0: where there have been tech layoffs and that kind of thing. And so, you know, buyers are feeling hesitant because they just don't know if their job is safe. So Seattle is a market where sellers have had a lot of trouble. Interestingly, places in the Midwest have actually seen a lot of strength because they're just more affordable, and so that has attracted buyers. And so
1: if you can pick where you want to go,
0: exactly,
1: then you might pick that kind
0: yeah
1: of
0: like
1: area.
0: Places like, you know, Cleveland and that kind of thing, where before there wasn't a ton of demand. Now people are coming in and buying properties because they can afford to, and they can't afford to in other places.
1: Now this happens when mortgage rates go up all the time, and I myself did this. I bought a house in 2000 as a condo, and our rate was in the 8% range. So I understand where we are in the market now. And we chose an ARM.
0: Yeah.
1: Right? We did a 5-in-1 where the rate was locked in for 5 years, but after that, it would become adjustable with the idea that we would either refinance or sell before that 5-year window, which we did refinance. So are those good deals?
0: Yeah, those are definitely becoming more popular as rates rise. And it does make sense. You get a lower rate for a period of time, and then hopefully you either have sold by the time they readjust or rates have gone down. But it's a risk. I mean, it's not definitely not a sure thing that rates for whatever time period your ARM is on. It's definitely not a sure thing that the rates will be lower at that point. And like if you look back, you know, people who took out ARMs in 2019, 2020, they're now seeing a really big adjustment. And so
1: it adjusts to current rates.
0: It adjusts to current rates. And so that's a huge increase in your monthly payment. And so it makes sense for a lot of people, but it does make sense for first-time home buyers because a lot of them aren't going to stay in their home for more than, you know, 6-7 years anyway. So that makes sense. But it definitely, if you're planning on staying, it is a risk because rates might go even higher.
1: Now we've really been talking about the previously owned home sales market, which is most of real estate, 80-90%, whatever that is. I've seen different figures.
0: Yeah.
1: What about new homes? Because that's also, they're dealing with the same issues. Mortgages are the same for those buyers. How are home builders doing in this market?
0: Yeah, home builders are in a really, really, really tight spot. So they have the advantage of being able to offer mortgage rate buy-downs. But the thing is that a lot of these builders, a lot of these big public builders, those buy-downs are really expensive. And for the last few years, those buy-downs have really been hurting their profits. And at the same time, they're also facing higher labor costs, higher materials costs, that kind of thing. And so their margins are really getting kind of pinched right now. And just the higher mortgage rates means that the mortgage rate buy-downs become even more expensive. And so, a lot of them are pulling back on starts and that kind of thing. And they're trying to figure out some way to make it work, but it's been really tough for them.
1: What you talk about higher costs to build. We've had trade conflict with Canada. Lumber comes from there, right? Mm-hmm. Is that a big part of?
0: Yeah, lumber is one. Copper is another because of the AI build out. Home builders have to use copper, and so that's rising the price of copper. Other things like aluminum and steel have been hit by tariffs. And so there are a variety of different kinds of costs. Also, the rising oil prices has been a really big deal for home builders. One, because a lot of products such as like shingles are petroleum, are made with petroleum kinds of products, but also just the rising cost of oil means that it costs more to transport materials and that kind of thing. And so that impacts just about every part of building. But, with growth strong and inflation still high, the Fed is going to probably keep raising rates.
1: So mortgage rates are going to be high for a while, maybe.
0: Yeah, there's kind of little sign that they're going to go down meaningfully anytime soon.
1: I know you'll be watching the market closely, and we'll be reading it in the Wall Street Journal. Nicholas Miller is the Wall Street Journal housing reporter, or I should say a housing reporter.
0: A housing
1: I'm sure
0: reporter.
1: You're not
0: We've
1: the only
0: many.
1: One
0: We've
1: at the Journal. Thanks so much for joining us.
0: Thanks for having me.

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6: NBC News Radio, I'm Scott Carr. An ICE agent could face felony charges after allegedly running over a man in Houston. The DA in Harris County, Sean Tare, says this week's surveillance video suggests an agent deliberately struck 48-year-old Miguel Para Hernandez, leaving him hospitalized with serious leg injuries. California's Newsom administration suffered what's been called a major loss in court over whether ICE agents have to wear ID in California.
7: A federal appeals court has slapped down a California law that would have required ICE agents to wear identification while carrying out enforcement operations in the state. The 9th U.S. Circuit Court of Appeals says that California violated the Supremacy Clause by trying to regulate what federal officials can and can't do in the state. I'm Jason Campadonia.
6: The midterms are just 20 days out, and President Trump continues campaigning today in Montana, appearing in Kalispell for a rally with congressional candidate Aaron Flint. Scott Carr, NBC News Radio.
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10: News. I'm Sue Guzman. The Labor Department reporting inflation rose to 3.7% in September compared to a year ago. Speaking at a rally in Arizona yesterday, President Trump claimed that the opposite is happening.
11: The prices are all coming down, but when this war ends, it's going to end very soon, by the way, very soon. But when the war ends, the prices are going to They should be much lower now because we're getting tremendous amounts of oil out.
10: Fuel prices high because of the U.S. conflict with Iran. Family members of Congresswoman Ilhan Omar have been subpoenaed by the Justice Department amid ongoing investigations into the Minnesota Democrat.
12: Homeland Security agents and DOJ investigators are looking at whether Ilhan Omar's declared age on applications to come to the United States and later to become a U.S. citizen are inaccurate.
10: Fox's David Spunt reporting. 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

0: is the Fox News Rundown. Now a look at sports.
1: The Milwaukee Brewers have taken a commanding 3-0 series lead in the NLCS. The Brewers defeating the Los Angeles Dodgers 6-2 in Game 3 on Wednesday as they are now one win away from their second pennant in franchise history. Jackson Churio led off the game with a home run, and Jake Bowers and Garrett Mitchell went back-to-back in the seventh inning. And due to rain in the forecast tomorrow night in Cleveland, Game 3 of the ALCS between the Cleveland Guardians and Tampa Bay Rays will now start at 1 p.m. Eastern. Game 4 of the NLCS will begin at 8 p.m. Eastern on FS1. That's your sports on the Fox News Rundown. Tony Genualdo, Fox News.
2: Now an update from OutKick's Dan Dockich.
3: Never thought I'd say this, but an Indiana University football coach has broke college football. That's right. Kirk Cignetti has broken it. You want chaos in coaching? You want chaos in programs? This weekend, absolutely delivered. Fan bases are panicking. Coaches under fire. Donors looking at what in the hell did I give millions of dollars for? And this is it? Wait, what? What are we actually buying is what donors are asking. Thanks to the great Kurt Cignetti, Indiana's finest, his turnaround of the once dormant Indiana University program, my program. Guess what? Patience no longer a thing. Excuses no longer accept. Yeah, but no longer talk. No. You got to win. You got to win big, and you got to win now. If you don't turn the season around in a year, or maybe, just maybe two, but I'd say more like a year, you're already on the hot seat. I'm here for the utter chaos. For OutKicks, don't at me. I'm Dan Dockich, and this is Fox News Rundown.
4: There's no question that exercise is good for your body, but what does revving up your heart rate do for your brain?
5: There's a massive amount of scientific evidence that indicates that ongoing exercise directly does good things to your brain. It's like liberating fertilizer on your lawn.
4: Mayo Clinic neurologist Dr. Eric Alskog says your brain shrinks with age. It happens to nearly everyone.
5: If you're in your 80s, most people, maybe not all, but most people have kind of a shrunken brain. And if you look at under the microscope what's going on, they've also lost a lot of brain connections. And it's less losing brain cells than losing those connections. So what can you do to maintain brain integrity? Well, it's exercise.
4: What kind of exercise is good for your brain? Dr. Alskog says any exercise that gets your heart pumping and makes you sweaty and tired works. Good for the body and brain. 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
7: Representative Ilhan Omar is in a whole lot of trouble. Federal agents have evidently raided her home in an effort to seek documents related to some very serious allegations about her eligibility to actually be a member of Congress. Was she participating in illegal behavior in her immigration to the United States? These are all viable questions that were posed to a federal judge. And evidently, at least on the surface, the federal judge said, yes, you have enough evidence to move forward to search this member of Congress's home. Now, that bar is very high. The standard has to be high. It should be high for everybody, but certainly for a member of Congress. The statement from Ilhan Omar is that it is a political target, that she is just simply on the receiving end of retribution by President Donald Trump. But what she fails to leave out is the idea that evidence had been gathered, presented to a federal judge, and that judge said yes. That's the way we do things in the United States of America. Who knows where this is going to go, but she has evidently decided to start raising money off of this. And in my opinion, she's going to need every penny of it because this is turning out to be a very serious allegation and will be something that plays out in Washington, D.C. in the coming weeks and months. I'm Jason Chaffetz, Fox News contributor and host of the Jason in the House podcast.
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4: Did you know that the risk of a crash increases with every mile per hour over the speed limit? Did you know that in 1 year there were more than 22,000 speeding-related crashes in Michigan? And 200 people died? Did you know that most speeding tickets in Michigan cost over $100? Speed enforcement is happening now, so slow down.
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6: ABC News, I'm Sherry Preston. Ukraine launching a drone and missile attack on a Russian oil refinery. The strikes coming hours after Ukrainian President Zelensky said the so-called energy ceasefire was over. Zelensky also saying some of their most important communications equipment, Elon Musk's Starlink satellite system, isn't working the way it used to.
7: Elon Musk says he did not restrict Ukraine's access to his Starlink network, which limited Ukraine's ability to fend off Russian attacks. Musk says the systems are controlled by the U.S. government. President Zelensky yesterday said he feels betrayed by the U.S. after President Trump agreed to buy Russian diesel.
6: ABC's Sophie Flay, the Justice Department threatening California with legal action over a claim of non-citizens on state voter rolls. More than a dozen grand jury subpoenas issued, including to some of her relatives in the DOJ investigation into Congresswoman Ilhan Omar. 28 children killed and a school collapsed in Pakistan. This is ABC News. Another elite university facing allegations of sexual assault at a fraternity. ABC's Aaron Katursky says this one at the University of Chicago, where a woman says she blacked out in a bathroom.
8: AEPI, the fraternity, says that those who were said to be standing around laughing or encouraging the activity were not officially part of the fraternity. But when one of the alleged victim's friends tried to open the door to the bathroom, she said one of the males grabbed her by the hair to prevent her from entering. Eventually, she was able to get into the bathroom, and she told police that's when she saw a man standing over the alleged victim with his pants down.
6: Finally found a dog missing in Yellowstone National Park for more than a month.
9: It's really hard to lose a pet. More than anything, we're just excited that she's captured, she's safe.
6: Todd Walton is director of Yellowstone Lodges. Luna, a Jack Russell Chihuahua mix, escaped from a room when a cleaning person went in. The little dog, surviving a month, finally trapped this week. Sherry Preston, ABC News.
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3: Traffic is moving pretty well on the main roads and freeways. We do have one problem in Highland Park. Hamilton Avenue is closed between Midland Street and Pitkin. You can use Woodward Avenue as an alternate. In the news, two Inkster boys, 6 and 4 years old, have been found safe in Ohio in a cornfield after their father abducted them yesterday morning. He's been identified as 36-year-old Brandon Lee, who was found dead from a self-inflicted gunshot. The mother of the boys called police just after 10 a.m. yesterday after Lee had tried to tie her to a bed. He hit her with a firearm and restrained her before he left with the boys. Lee threatened to kill the boys and himself in a phone call with her. Bloomfield Township Police will be hiring the U.S. Department of Agriculture biologist to help them figure out how many deer are in that township and how to reduce that population. Your local forecast today is for cloudy skies, occasional rain showers this afternoon, and a high of 61. I'm Heather Pascoe for 910 AM News Talk Superstation.
4: I hate to bring up politics, but have you seen the latest on Abdul?
5: Abdul El-Sayed? That guy is pretty, I don't know, extreme, wouldn't you say?
4: I mean, I knew he was liberal, but now I saw he wants 4,000 criminals released from jail.
5: 4,000 criminals? What kind?
4: Oh, people in jail for murder. Rapists. You know, criminals.
5: Are you sure?
4: It was in Abdul El-Sayed's campaign platform. He put it in writing.
5: Wait, I need to look it up.
4: Read it. I have it right here. El-Sayed said reducing prison population is, quote, essential.
5: He put that in writing? I think keeping criminals in jail is essential.
4: El-Sayed has a lot of dangerous ideas.
5: I mean, I could vote for a Democrat, but Abdul El-Sayed seems like a different kind of Democrat.
4: Seriously, different and dangerous.
5: Abdul El-Sayed, too dangerous for the U.S. Senate.
4: SLF PAC is responsible for the content of this advertising, paid for by SLF PAC, not authorized by any candidate or candidates committee. 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
11: Starting your morning off right. A new way of talk. A new way of understanding. Because we're in this together. 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
12: Good morning. 7 minutes after the hour. Welcome to... Is it Thursday already?
13: Yep.
12: Thursday night football already?
13: Yeah.
12: Welcome to Thursday, October the 15th, year of our Lord, 2026, on the air, streaming live on your iHeart app. I am Michael Del Giorno, and this is your morning show. New inflation numbers... coming in a bit hotter than expected. Yeah, just a bit. President Trump's approval rating has fallen to a record low across his two terms. That's according to a Fox News poll. Pope Leo continues to recover in the hospital following lung cancer surgery. The Trump administration's new White House press secretary, Katie Zachariah, never passed the bar exam in the U.S. despite referring to herself as a lawyer. So we get the answer to that. She never practiced as an attorney because she never passed the bar. So don't know what law she was doing in China, but there's the answer to that question. And the Brewers have taken a commanding 3-0 lead. You know, it's interesting. I was one of the first to say, I mean, Otani, it's a modern day Babe Ruth, right? The home runs, the pitching, the Babe would not have gone 2 months

0: without an RBI. It's just been crazy, the lack of hitting for the Dodgers. And, of course, the Brewers have great pitching. They can go for the sweep tonight. And the Guardians and Rays have game three tied one game apiece today at noon. It's been a while since we saw, like, a ALCS at noon. I mean, championship series are usually staggered and at night.
1: Yeah, I don't remember playoff baseball being as early as it has been this year.
0: But, you know, I will say this. Yeah, and they want to shorten the season, too, which Red loves that idea.
1: I'm not opposed to that.
0: Red, tell them why that may not be the wisest thing in the world.
2: Because every stat ever in baseball will now have an asterisk next to it.
0: Well, and is there a sport that is more romantically entwined with its statistics? I mean, everything is a stat. That will be chaos. But yeah, because it, you know, well, if the sweep, but they're going to wait on the Rays and the Guardians. I don't think that's going to be, I think that one's going to go seven. So, but I mean, you're looking at the World Series being over in October for a change, not November. So we'll continue to follow that. Of things beyond the news, we did get a little bit of a peek or an answer, I think. I mean, I can connect dots, and I think you guys can too. The Fed seized Ilhan Omar's phone. They're also going to subpoena about a dozen family members. Conspiracy and false statements on immigration forms is the direction this is headed. So we were all correct in our guess that this has to do with her faking her age during the naturalization process. So we'll continue to follow where this goes from here and who gets subpoenaed and how they get to the bottom of it. Social Security's a biggie. They're going to receive a and when I say they, I mean everybody on Social Security receiving benefits and those on disability, a 3.6% cost of living raise next year. That's for 76 million recipients of Social Security and disability. They're also going to raise the cutoff. Now, this is the pay-in. Remember, Social Security at the end of the day is a tax. And it's a 6.2% tax on individuals, 6.2% on their employer, or if they're self-employed, you can do the math, 12.4% total. Then it's also taxed, not just by the percentage of your income, but then it's means tested by the amount you make. This is part of how they're trying to keep it alive, and the numbers aren't there for it to be sustainable. The first thing it ought to protect is what Social Security was for and not for. A lot of people have paid in, then arrive at an age to receive, and that money's been diverted to disability or diverted perhaps to those who aren't even from this country. The next thing would be the amount you get. They're means testing it, so they want richer people or those who earn more to pay for those. It has gotten to the point where I'd have to do the math on it, but I suspect I paid more into Social Security in a decade of my working than my dad did over a lifetime. That's a very rough analogy, but it's absolutely true. And if you go back and look at the percentage, which is the 6.2 for the individual, 6.2 for the employer, from the beginning to now, and the percentage of what was taxed, Red, you could do the quick search on that, but I think you can go back to the beginning of my working life, and Social Security was only withheld on like the first 50,000, not even. And for most of my dad's working life, it was under 30, I think, 20.
2: Well, you figure the biggest problem with that is when he paid in, obviously, look at the inflation that happened between.
0: Right. And so that's how they're making it up.
2: With no inflation, and then he gets the money when there's massive inflation. So,
0: yeah it's just that, you know, there's all kinds of problems with Social Security. But now next year they're going to raise it to 192,000. So from 184,000 to 192,000. I mean, if you're disgusted with this whole notion of, you know, you can do anything you want, just, you know, tax the rich. Well, you're doing the same thing with Social Security. And by the way, 3.6% is not going to keep up with the latest inflation number. So, yeah, debt matters. Inflation matters. All of this matters. Having enough workers today to pay for the retired workers of yesterday, it all matters, and it's catching up. But we're kicking the can until the can can't be kicked anymore, and it kicks you back. I don't think there's anything that even comes close to this. Sometimes something is so stunning. I wrote a book, I got back 2002, 2004. I don't remember what it was. It was after 9/11. I know that. And I called it Standing Up for What's Right, because it's not enough to know what is right and wrong. You got to live it and you got to stand up for it or you'll lose it. Wrong will win. And I subtitled it, The Only Thing Left Shocking in Life is the Truth, because my hope was, and look at today. We don't know if we're a boy or a girl. We can't look down and make that determination. No. Everything is so crazy that the only thing left shocking becomes the truth. And here's one. Stunning. Yeah, I'd say. I was stunned. Stunning number of young Americans have a favorable view of Sharia law. Now, my first question is, do they have any idea what Sharia law is? Kind of like the stunning number we did earlier this week with the amount of lesbian ninth graders plummeting because it's no longer a fad to be bisexual or gay. But do they even know? In America, in the West, where you have gender questions, sexuality questions, you have equality issues. I wonder if any of these young, and it's not stupid, it's ignorant, or in some cases, indoctrinated. They didn't have the same school experience we did. They didn't have the same textbooks. They didn't have the same curriculums. They didn't have the same dialogues. And they have been trained and conditioned to not think anything, let alone say anything negative, for fear of being Islamophobic or homophobic. But you think they have any idea that if you have a favorable view of Sharia law, I'll just pull one right out of thin air. When dad dies and mom dies, the brothers get twice as much inheritance as the daughters. I wonder how all the young women in this survey would feel about that one. Or how about little things that you take for granted, like innocent till proven guilty? Separation of church and state? Freedom of speech, right of assembly, freedom of religion, or none. In America, nobody forces you to believe in God. In Christianity, based on the Judaic Old Covenant and the New Covenant and New Testament, Christianity doesn't force Christianity on you. It shares the good news with you. It states it's the only way, truth, and life, but you can reject it. You have free will. And America gives you that as well. Sharia doesn't. It applies to all. In fact, it's for non-Muslims too. So the level of ignorance. Well, my people perish for lack of knowledge. Ignorance can get you killed. Ignorance can get you extinct. This is a shocking study we'll get to later in the show. Next week, we're going to have actress Kelly O'Hara on. We also have author Blake Harris, who did a new book on the making of Larry David. Go inside the complexity of the mind and life of Larry David. Tomorrow, Terry Bradshaw, Hall of Fame quarterback. Terry got what, four Super Bowls?
1: Four Super Bowls.
0: Which is tied for the most with Joe Montana. And then there's Tom Brady and whatever that was. He even had rings on his fingers and bells on his toes. But you think you know Terry Bradshaw. not till you read his latest memoir. And why so honest now? Because life is

0: best understood looking back. I'm looking forward to this conversation with Terry Bradshaw. That'll be tomorrow. And we also have Friday with 47 tomorrow. Today, we have Newt Gingrich stopping by, the speaker. He's out with yet another book. This guy writes books the way I jot down notes.
1: I think that's what his notes are. Just, hey, take this to the publisher and have it printed.
0: I wonder if he just sleeps at night or thinks more. Newt will be joining us in the third hour today, along with our economist, David Bonson. We'll go over this inflation numbers, what matters, what doesn't. Roy O'Neill's got the very latest on the inflation. He'll also be visiting with us a little bit about will you soon be able to sue companies over targeted digital ads? Well, that's the latest Supreme Court case that may settle that. And I don't think you realize how much your life is surrounded by digital ads until we talk about that. And John Decker is going to be joining us more on that one-on-one interview with the president. And yes, his visits in Montana and Arizona. And as I mentioned in the outset, please, everybody, don't shoot the messenger and don't be mad at me. But this is what I was warning of. Someone dropped the vetting ball based on the performance of Katie Zachariah, the president. You know, The Atlantic did a hit piece today on why Guilfoyle was probably asked to resign. More than the risk of scandals, it was getting caught and embarrassing him. Now, that's The Atlantic taking a cheap shot at the president. But I can tell you, they are right about one thing. The president does not like to be surprised and embarrassed. So either the president knew she wasn't a lawyer, or someone made him believe she was, and he referred to her. This is embarrassing for him, so it'll be interesting to see how this plays out, and we'll ask John Decker, okay, why were they calling her a lawyer? And, you know, I just call balls and strikes and play fair. I think it is misleading when Abdul El-Sayed says he's a physician because he never got his medical license and he's never practiced medicine. And if you walk around telling people you're a physician, I presume you wear a coat and you walk around and you treat people. And if you walk around telling somebody that they're an attorney, that's equally wrong if, in fact, they've never passed the bar, and she hasn't, nor practiced law in America. Why such a stupid blunder is really the question. That and more between now and the end of the third hour. I'll try as best I can to major in everything other than Katie Zachariah, because I know how sensitive you all are. Have you ever looked at NVIDIA and the AI boom and thought, boy, I wish I'd have got in earlier? Who hasn't? But there's another part of the AI story getting a lot less attention, and that's silver. And it's not too soon yet. Silver plays an important role in the technologies that power AI. It's used in the data centers, the semiconductors, and the robotics. As AI continues to expand, so could the demand for silver. Before you assume you've missed the AI boom, take a good, long, hard look at silver. And that's where my friends at Lear Capital can help. Lear's been helping Americans invest in precious metals for 29 years. They've created a new report called The AI Revolution. It explains what the growth of AI could mean for silver demand. I'd like you to have a copy. You need a copy of this. Just text the letters YMS, stands for Your Morning Show. 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Get your free report from Lear Capital today. 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YMS to 43343 for your free AI silver report from Lear Capital today. 22 minutes after the hour. Hey, we only get to live this Thursday, October 15th, 2026 once. It'll never happen again. We must gather around this table and understand it together because we're all in it together. This is our day. This is your morning show at 23 minutes after the hour.
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3: Can good oral health be the key to preventing heart disease? Some research suggests that heart disease, clogged arteries, and stroke might be linked to the inflammation and infections that oral bacteria can cause. Dental specialist Dr. Thomas Salinas says there appears to be some connection between oral health and the number one killer of Americans. However,
4: it's not well understood. There have been a sporadic number of studies. Some of these are well controlled with regard to specifically just one disease process. However, as we know, disease presents itself in many ways.
3: While taking care of your teeth isn't a proven way to prevent heart disease, Dr. Salinas says removing oral bacteria through regular brushing, flossing, and dental checkups is an investment in your overall health.
4: The oral cavity is the gateway to the body. After a period of time without being removed, other types of species will grow in an anaerobic or without oxygen environment, and those are the ones that cause systemic disease.
3: For the Mayo Clinic News Network, I'm Jason Howland.
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0: of the people, by the people, for the people. It's your morning show with Michael Del Giorno.
1: And did I mention it's payday for many Americans today? Meaning you temporarily get to see it go in and then you watch Autodraft take it all out. But it's exciting to watch, like sands through the hourglass.
2: So are the paychecks so of our lives.
1: The paychecks of our lives. You know, there's a lot of people, you know, trying to make a big scandal out of Katie Zacharias. She's not a lawyer. She never passed the bar. She never said. My wife did pass the bar. Had one of the highest bar scores in the state of Oklahoma. Went on to practice law in Oklahoma. Then we had kids, and she stopped. And then, like sands through the hourglass.
2: I've been poor since that day in my life.
1: Before children, with two salaries. Those were good days. American Express, $7,000, no problem.
2: I found out when we became empty nesters, wow, we have money.
1: Yeah, if mine don't stay away.
2: Yeah.
1: But I kind of like it that way. It's been very expensive, but I found children and married to the love of your life to be the only two things in life that isn't overrated. So we'll take it. All right, payday today. Enjoy it. New inflation numbers are out. Not good. Pope Leo recovering, but lung cancer, not good. President's true approval ratings, really not good. We'll continue to analyze these top stories and more when your morning show continues. Coming up, birthdays today. They're not very exciting ones. Most of the good ones, they died. But Larry Miller, who was on Curb Your Enthusiasm, 73. Oriole Great, the first to wear underwear. Jim Palmer, 81. And Richard Carter.

0: Carpenter. Karen's brother is 80. If it's your birthday, happy birthday. So glad you were born.
1: Hey, Paisan. Patricio here, fellow Akronite. Your morning show is my morning show. Michael Pizza Boy Del Giorno.
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6: Traffic is stop and go on 275 southbound. There's an accident after Ann Arbor Road, and it blocks the two right lanes. You're going to find just the left lane, so things are backing up quickly. There's an accident on 96 westbound after Kent Lake Road. That's on the shoulder, so minor delays here. And Hamilton Avenue at Highland Park is closed between Midland and Pitkin due to an overturned vehicle. In the news, a dentist is charged with maintaining a drug house and delivering and manufacturing methamphetamine after police say he was selling it from his home on Park Creek Lane in Canton Township. The 56-year-old was arraigned this week on the charges. Michigan State Police say that his neighbors called his residence a party house and say syringes specific to dental industries were found with meth on them, and that led to the search of his dental office in Taylor. Nothing was found there. He is due back in court October 23rd. Your local forecast today is for clouds and some rain showers, a high of 61. I'm Heather Pasco for 910 AM News Talk Superstation.
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8: I'm Michael Wallace. At least 28 students and a teacher are dead after the roof of their private school in Peshawar, Pakistan, collapsed. Rescuers have pulled everyone out of the debris. More than 50 people were injured. All of the children who were killed were 13 or younger. The cause of the collapse is under investigation. Police have arrested the school's owner. Ukraine says its military drones are back up to speed now that it has full access to SpaceX's Starshield internet service again. It was restricted yesterday without warning. Fordham University professor Beth Noble says it could be a sign that relations between the U.S. and Ukraine are deteriorating.
9: For the past few days, President Trump has been very critical of Ukrainian President Volodymyr Zelensky and has been pushing Ukraine to stop its attacks on Russian oil refineries. That would help Russia sell some of its diesel fuel on world energy markets, which would lower the high price of fuel here in the U.S., but also increase the amount of cash that Russia has to spend on its war in Ukraine.
8: Ukraine says it has resumed its attacks on Russian oil facilities after Russia violated the energy ceasefire President Trump had announced. Two chemical tankers on the Black Sea are burning after Russian drones strayed into Romanian airspace. Seven crew members are missing from one of the ships. Russian drones are suspected of striking several ships near Romania and Bulgaria this month, killing at least 23 people. California is ready for this season's first wave of Santa Ana winds and the potential fire dangers they could bring. Red flag warnings are up in Southern California. News Nation's Angela Cacata.
10: Southern California Edison says they now have planned power outages for nearly a quarter of a million people, with about 90,000 of those in Los Angeles County, with dozens of resource centers ready to open.
11: Losing power any day is a hardship, but we do it for safety reasons.
10: While Southern California did see rain over the weekend, most fell in areas south of Los Angeles County.
8: President Trump's new press secretary is facing questions.

0: questions about her legal credentials.
1: When a reporter asked President Trump where Katie Zachariah passed the bar exam, he turned to her to answer. She said, when I moved to China.
2: She said she's an attorney. Where did she pass the bar exam? Which state?
3: Which state?
2: Tell us.
1: Zachariah has a law degree from Pepperdine University and worked at a law firm in Beijing. But several news outlets report they found no record of her being licensed to practice law in any U.S. state. Zachariah said she had, quote, all the appropriate credentials, but has still not clarified where she passed the bar. Stacey Lynn, Worldwide News Network, Washington.
0: Looks like it could be a mixed start for stocks on Wall Street this morning. Dow futures are up 180, NASDAQ futures down 325. This is the Worldwide News Network.
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6: That's my line. 36 minutes after the hour, good morning, rise and shine. Early bird gets the worm, and welcome to Payday, Thursday, October the 15th, year of our Lord, 2026. On the air and streaming live on your iHeart app, this is your morning show. New inflation numbers are coming out, a bit hotter than expected. Not good news. President Trump's approval rating has fallen to a record low in two terms. More not good news. That's according to Fox News. And the Pope, of course, not good news, has lung cancer. Good news, had a successful surgery to remove his lower lobe in his right lung, I believe. Or was it left lung? Forgive me, Pope.
7: I think it's just right.
6: Yeah, right lung. And the Brewers have taken a commanding 3-0 lead in the NLCS. They may be resting. Then we're going to have the big debate. Rest versus rust. Because the other series, the American League, the Rays and the Guardians are tied at a game apiece. Game three is today at noon. All right, can't have your morning show without your voice. We start with Bob in Mississippi.
8: Mike, hey, Mikey, talking about that Sharia law, I don't really sure about this, but isn't there one where if you get caught stealing, they chop your hand off?
6: Yeah,
8: that's
6: Red was
8: a good one.
6: It is.
8: Low IQ,
6: Mississippi.
8: Mississippi.
6: Red was saying, you know, all these young people, they love their blue hair, green hair. When do they get a designer blackout curtain to wear for Thursday, Friday, Saturday, Sunday, Monday, Tuesday? Oh, yeah, you like your piercings? Good luck with that.
7: Good luck with the tattoos and piercings.
6: Your dad's an idiot. He doesn't know anything. Wait till you meet mercy killings. Oh, think you can marry the love of your life? Think again. Or I brought up the one. I just like to bring, I mean, there's nothing. There's nothing in common with Sharia. First of all, there is no exact Sharia law. I mean, all Sharia law is supposedly based on the Quran, which is very antithetical and very inconsistent to what our founding fathers based things on. But ours is based on a constitution with the influence of moral people. But there are different Sharia laws for different sects of Islam. So there's no one Sharia law. What they do all have in common is, if you like freedom of speech, you don't have it. If you like freedom of religion, you don't have it. If you like right of assembly, let alone rioting and looting and getting your hands cut off. But I like to find some of the trivial ones just to kind of wake young people up. And that would be, mom and dad are gone? Well, the brothers get twice as much as the daughters in the inheritance, because we all know how families get along when it comes to inheritance time. The new stunning story is the number and the percentage of young people who have a favorable view of Sharia law in America. Now, we can get to the ignorance of the number. The poll found 43% of citizens between 18 and 24 have a positive view of Sharia law. I suspect they don't even know what Sharia law is, or they've been indoctrinated. You know, we often talk about you are to train up a child, not raise. You can raise chickens. You are to train up. I watch these old videos. Fascinating one yesterday about things in old houses that no longer exist. But there was another one about what the average kid did in the 1950s. One, they didn't get an allowance. They earned money. They didn't have their own bedroom. They didn't even have their own bed. By the way, that survived even to the mid-70s. I shared a room with my

0: brother, and for many years when we were young, the same bed. But you train up children. You don't raise them. And if you're not training them up, someone else is. The videos you flip on so they leave you alone, or the internet when you hand them that phone, or every day when you drop them off at school and then pick them up at 18 and there's something completely different. That's really what's behind this story. And I don't know if it corrects as fast as it was planted. Big John in Poughkeepsie.
1: So if Jack Smith was tracking Republicans who bought mega hats, I got to be on that list at least 5-6 times. Book it.
0: I hope they weren't tracking people wearing tailor-made hats. That could be a problem for me. Next up is Rebecca in St. Louis.
2: Good morning. I tuned in this morning, and I'm sure I'm not alone, to hear your apology regarding Katie Zachariah. You can get a doctorate degree in the mail if you send money. So that might be how some people got their doctorate degree. However, you go to law school, you become a lawyer when you graduate law school. You become an attorney when you pass the bar. Stop picking on her.
0: Okay, first of all, Rebecca, you decided to call in. So I'm going to take a moment. You need to stop repeating narratives and doing so so confidently. That's number one. Number two, no one's picking on Katie Zachariah. The president of the United States referred to her as a lawyer. She refers to herself as a lawyer. She is not a lawyer. And it's the number three news story of the day today. The Trump administration's new White House press secretary, Katie Zachariah, never passed the bar exam in the U.S., despite referring to herself as a lawyer. So I don't make the news. It's my job to tell you the news. And I don't suspect you've called any talk radio hosts who have been critical of Abdul Al-Sayed for claiming to be a physician when he never got his physician's license or practiced medicine. I'll bet you just chimed right in with those narratives. And by the way, he didn't get it through mail-in. He graduated from the University of Columbia in 2014. He has his medical degree. He just was never licensed and never practiced medicine. And the perception is when you tell someone you're a physician, you're a practicing physician. Now, let's get back to your other statement. No, graduating from law school does not make you a lawyer. That is an ignorant thing to go on a national show and say. I didn't do it, and I'm not making fun of you. It's just inaccurate. Graduating from law school does not automatically make someone a licensed lawyer or to be referred to as a lawyer. You're just a law school graduate. You have a law degree. It doesn't mean you're a lawyer. To become a lawyer, you have to meet the demands, the first of which is study for and pass the bar. That's why in the news story it says Katie Zachariah never passed the bar. And then once you've passed the bar examination, you have to meet the state licensing requirements and you have to be admitted into a bar and then authorized to practice. Once you're practicing, you're a lawyer.
3: You okay?
0: I used to find it so adorable. My youngest daughter, Anna, she was just so sure about everything. Precocious is so adorable in a young girl. At the time, I had a convertible and I had to get a new dishwasher. That just doesn't happen because I normally don't keep houses long enough to have to replace appliances. We moved a lot. So it was kind of fun for me. Oh, we need a new dishwasher. I said, hey, you want to come with me? We got to get a new dishwasher. Okay, I hopped in. They were so cute when they were young, long before they rolled eyes. We drive to H.H. Gregg, and I pull in and park, and she looks up at the sign so confidently, just like Rebecca. Oh, Gregg, I hear they're the best. And I said, what? Gregg. I said, huh?

0: Honey, are you trying to say HH Greg? Yeah, I hear they're the best. Cute when it's a kid. All I'm asking you listeners to do is be consistent. Stop playing the shallow Matrix narrative game. You fear AI? I wish you'd use it. Ask it some questions. But you hear this stuff every day from everybody you want to hear someone tickling the good guy's ears, and you think you understand it. You don't. You understand it about as much as kids understand Sharia law, thanks to the public schools my tax dollars have drained me for. I just want you to wake up. Be an adult. I'll never forget, and I won't say her name, though she may be running for governor. All I did was refer to a United States senator as being a home economic major. This particular senator wanted to get me fired. She felt I was being condescending and belittling. So the general manager of a company that didn't really like me is visiting with their people, and she says, well, what was your major? Home economics. How do you fire an employee for saying something that's accurate? How do I apologize for saying something that's accurate? There is nobody that watched Katie Zachariah perform in that first briefing and didn't think, A, it was short, B, she only answered three questions, the only substantive question she couldn't answer, and it was pageantly weak and awkward. And then the controversy, and this is where we left off yesterday, she's standing with the president getting ready to go to a West Coast swing of a midterm campaign trail, and a reporter shouts to her, where did you pass the bar? And she leans in, I practiced in China. Yeah, I could see this one coming. But no, Rebecca, I'm sure you love to criticize Abdul El-Sayed, and I'm sure you're hearing me as defending Abdul El-Sayed when I'm not. But he did graduate from medical school. He just never got licensed or practiced medicine. In the case of the new White House secretary, who I am not picking on, I'm simply stating a fact, she claimed to be a lawyer, she referred to herself as a lawyer, and she never passed the bar or practiced law. That's embarrassing, all right? And I can't apologize for the truth. I can encourage you to use Google. Steve, I don't remember where Steve is from. I think Steve's from Colorado, isn't he?
1: He's in OKC talking about Colorado.
0: Oh, in Oklahoma City.
2: I just can't quite share your love of baseball. I was living in Denver when the Colorado Rockies started up. Just out of curiosity, I tuned in to one of their games at the new stadium. The announcers come on and say that Andrés Galarraga was hitting 500% on Wednesdays. I shut the radio off, and I haven't listened to a baseball game since. True story.
0: First of all, one of the great Harry Carey names, Andrés Galarraga. I actually played with two stand-up comedians in golf as my disc was herniating. And I don't know, we started on one hole doing Harry Carey. And then it was like everybody's doing Harry Carey. We all grew up in Chicago. We're telling Harry stories in Harry's voice. This went on for like six holes. It had to probably be a very aggravating thing for somebody on another hole to overhear. But Galarraga. But yes, nothing keeps track of stats more than baseball. Your whole life is defined by baseball. I batted 640 my senior year. I mean, you just remember, everything's a stat. On base percent. I mean, we could go through all the lists. And if you change the number of games played in a year, and I think we'd all probably, well, it would certainly be if you made business and not purity or history the goal, the season could be a lot shorter and a lot more could make the playoffs. In other words, less grueling games, more meaningful games. Probably would create more revenue. But it takes every stat in a sport that is so rooted in statistics and throws it into chaos. It'll be a mess. Hey, while we're at it, why don't we back up the pitcher's mound and then track stats? But yes,

0: they track everything in baseball, but that was the least of your problems, being at a Colorado Rocky game. You're just lucky at the time you had anybody that could hit on any day, because you haven't since. Keep the talkbacks coming, and of course, you can email Michael D at iHeartMedia.com. The phone rings. Imagine this. And it's your bank. Or so you think it is. 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Sounds legit, right? 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One of them is the inflation report. A little hotter than expected. Rory with How Hot when your morning show continues on this Thursday, October 15th.
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5: NBC News Radio, I'm Michael Kastner. President Trump is rallying supporters in Montana, where he made his latest GOP midterm stop. Appearing in the city of Kalispell Wednesday, Trump urged the audience to support congressional candidate Aaron Flint in November. The U.S. military is reportedly considering dropping the mother of all bombs on Iran. CNN reported late Wednesday that new Pentagon strike plans in Iran may include deploying the GBU-43B massive ordnance air blast bomb known as MOAB, or the mother of all bombs. MOAB is the largest non-nuclear bomb in the U.S. arsenal. And the Powerball jackpot continues to grow with no grand prize winner in Wednesday night's drawing, Mark Mayfield with the numbers.
6: That means an estimated $600 million will be on the line the next time the numbers are drawn on Saturday. The cash option on that works out to be more than $250 million.
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9: Are you 55 or older? I'm not talking about a speed limit. I'm talking about your age. If you are, I have some good news for you. 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I'm not talking about assisted living. I'm talking about active communities with gyms, golf courses, social clubs, and shared community spaces. 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For developers, the demand is strong, and the cost varies with the location. So if you're elderly, I'm not. But if you are, think about an active community right here in the United States of America. Why? Never bet against the United States of America.

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1: Are you trying to talk me into being against Sharia law? Because you're making a very compelling argument.
2: What was his name?
3: That is Roy.
2: Oh, no wonder.
3: From WKBN.
2: That Roy, there is zero chance the teachers would have ever let you and me sit next to each other in class. In fact, I don't know about you. I spent most of elementary school. Remember the little coat cubicles?
3: Yeah.
2: That's where they would put my desk. So I was away from the other students.
3: You had to sit away from the rest of the class.
2: And by the way, didn't bother me. I embraced it. I decorated my cube. In fact, I thought it was very cozy. I thought it'd be stupid to be out there where everybody was passing gas. I had a place to myself.
3: Every minute was art class for you.
2: But there is something about me and Roy together. By the way, we've added to our list. 43% of young people in America have a positive view of Sharia law, those between the age of 18 and 24. Yes, that's the result of indoctrination, political correctness, and wokeness. But it's ignorance, and it's ignorance that could get them killed, literally. Like, you ought to be, you know, gay, bye. That's punishable by, if you're lucky, flogging and beating. Usually death. I like pissings. Oh, you do? My dad doesn't know anything. Okay, welcome to honor killing. You want blue hair? Here, cover yourself in these blackout curtains. Looting and protesting, that could lead to your hands getting cut off. But yeah, that's just a complete ignorance of Sharia law versus our form of law in the West. But it's a dangerous ignorance. By the way, it's nearly 39% ages 25 to 29. Oh, just how long has this indoctrination been going on and this political correctness been going on? Well, those people were in school doing 9/11. You think they'd have gotten a little, you know, reality. And there are documentaries all over your freaking phone and television that'll teach you these things. There's Wikipedia. There's Google. Is anybody curious anymore? I'm curious about everything. You wouldn't believe the things I study. 99% of the things I study, I never even bring up. But I'm love learning. And I mean, you know, it's like, I guess nobody does. You just, I heard somebody on the radio say that when you pass law school, you're a lawyer. Okay. Well, they were wrong. And now you look like an idiot. You know what I mean? Stop. There's Google. Use it. Give me more Roys. I love the Roys of the world. Roy sitting next to me at the kitchen table. Not a good idea either. All right, 58 minutes after the hour. Rory O'Neill with the Inflation Report when your morning show continues next.
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10: ABC News, I'm Sherry Preston. Days after President Trump announced an energy ceasefire between Ukraine and Russia, Ukraine this morning launching new attacks on a Russian oil refinery. Ukraine's president says Russia never honored the ceasefire. Several states going to court over AI.
11: OpenAI, the company behind ChatGPT, is being sued by 8 states who claim its chatbot is harmful to users, including children. The lawsuits reportedly mark the most significant coordinated state action against an artificial intelligence company. The filings claim OpenAI misled parents about ChatGPT's safety and argue it's designed to be overly agreeable and feign human compassion.
10: ABC Sophie Flay, the Justice Department threatening to go after California for what it says are non-citizens on the state's voter rolls and them getting ballots. The Vatican says Pope Leo slept well last night and is up again today after surgery this week to remove a cancerous nodule from his lung. He is expected to stay in the hospital for several days. This is ABC News. There's an investigation underway in Houston after ICE agents struck a man as he and the driver of a pickup tried to run away. An undocumented immigrant who had lived in the U.S. for 30 years suffered a broken leg. Harris County District Attorney Sean Teer.
12: From experience, having done this for 20 years and being the division chief of our vehicular crimes division for a number of years, I can tell you that what I've seen so far indicates to me that this agent intentionally struck this person and ran him over.
10: In New York City, continued outrage over the ICE-involved shooting of an undocumented man who refused to leave his car when confronted by ICE agents. New York Mayor Zoran Mamdani.
13: ICE agents were dressed up as construction workers, wearing vests and carrying long guns. And New Yorkers were terrified, and they continue to be terrified.
10: What's believed to be the oldest shipwreck ever discovered has been located off the coast of Turkey. It dates back 4,700 years to the Bronze Age. Sherry Preston, ABC News.
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16: Traffic slows a bit because of an accident on I-96 westbound after Kent Lake Road. It's on the shoulder, so no big backups here. In Highland Park, though, you will still find Hamilton Avenue closed between Midland and Pitkin due to an overturned vehicle. In the news, the president of 480-481 area local of the American Postal Workers Union has safety concerns about incidents that happened in May and early September at the U.S. Postal Service Pontiac Metroplex facility. Steve Wood says no one was injured in either one, but they want changes to prevent that from someone possibly losing a limb or their life. The Detroit Red Wings are locking up Alex DeBrincat for the long haul, signing the star forward to a 7-year, $91 million contract extension. Your local forecast today is for some clouds early, some scattered rain this afternoon, and a high of 61. I'm Heather Pasco for 910 AM News Talk Superstation.
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18: You know, one thing we've got to understand and we can never forget, and that is that evil is in this world. 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We believe in this country in natural rights. And we believe in this country that rights come from God and governments are instituted by men for the protection of those God-given rights. 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
18: 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Now, whether you live in a state that requires a permit or somewhere that loves freedom and allows for permitless carry, like where I live in the free state of Florida, more people are taking their safety and that of their family into their own hands. You want something for self-defense? Now, Sig Sauer, all proudly made right here in America, the choice of the U.S. military, our NATO partners, and elite units around the world, and my personal choice, the one I carry every single day, the most popular, best-selling concealed carry pistol on the market. 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
20: 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With Michael Del Giorno.
2: 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Welcome to Thursday, October the 15th, 2026. 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It's your morning show. 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Well, new inflation numbers are coming in and they're a bit hotter than expected. That's one way to write the headline. National correspondent Rory O'Neill is here. To discuss the possible impacts on the GOP, the midterm elections, what went up, by how much. This is obviously not welcome news 20 days before a midterm election, and right. Something's causing it, but not the year we thought we were going to have, is it?
21: Well, no. And what's encouraging, though, out of this, believe it or not, is the fact that this really does seem to be focused. This inflation comes specifically from the higher fuel prices, right? Mm-hmm. So we sort of know where it is. And one change in the headlines could bring those oil prices down very fast, eliminating this spike in inflation. Or there's another word that could be used. It's a transitory, actually. Transitory. Might be applicable here. But it's this idea that it's world events that are creating this and something that might be just a price shock and not some concern about broader inflation. Because, you know, later this morning, we will get that producer price index number. Yesterday was consumer price, CPI. Today, PPI, but then all this data is going to be important when the Fed has its meeting before the end of the month and deciding what to do about interest rates.
2: Yeah, and if we know, all right, so you did several brilliant things there. First, what's causing the CPI? All right, so we know it's the energy prices. Oil prices are future-based, and the future is uncertain. So it takes some certainty to bring that down and then for it to be down at the pump. And that none of that, I don't think, is happening anytime soon. So we expected 3 to 4 interest rate cuts this year. We ended up with none and then one raise. I don't know. And I mean, this is the question while you're on a brilliant roll. Huh. Is this enough for them to raise it another 0.25%? Or probably what I suspect will be just hold it. There's certainly no reason to lower it. Again, you end up with one raise, no lowers for a year that you expected 3 to 4 lowers. I mean, that's just the impact that has on mortgage rates. It doesn't directly affect it, but we all know it does. And we have a housing crisis. So, this is not good.
21: Right. Right, but it's not the five-alarm fire either, and right. I'm with you in that camp of I think they're going to hold because they want to see the impact of the last rate hike that they had. But, you know, what happens then, the market's doing what they do and the internet doing what it does. That caused a lot of the sell-off we saw yesterday with a lot of speculation that, oh, now a rate hike is 45% likely versus 22.
2: Right.
21: Blah, blah, blah. But, so you get all that, that market stuff happening. Also of note, yesterday, the Social Security Administration announced that next year's COLA will be 3.6%. So while prices went up 3.7% last year, you're going to get a 3.6% increase in Social Security benefits, about $75. But it's just going to make more people feel the squeeze.
2: Yeah, and the squeeze is 6.2% tax paid by individuals, 6.2% paid by their employer, or if they're self-employed, guess what? You get the whole 12.4. And they will raise the cutoff from $184,500 to $192,300. Ray, did you ever look up those numbers? Because I think when I began working, it was under $40,000 was the cap. And here I am at 62 years old, and now it's nearly $200,000. So this generation is paying more and more in to cover those that are taking more and more out, and they're taking more and more out because of inflation and not even keeping up with inflation in terms of the cost of living. And that's not just the 76 million, you know, those that are on Social Security. That's also disability and other receiving benefits will get the cost of living increase. So for some of you, you know, we always do that. We play winners and losers. For some of you, not quite winning, but you're going to get almost that inflationary rate back in an increase. The rest of us, we get to pay more every year that we work for that. And this all while America is living longer and longer and longer. Ah, the number crunch.
21: What do I have for good news? I'll try to think of something.
2: Yes. Okay. Well, you will. And you're going to come back. It's digital ads and the Supreme Court and their ruling and how it will impact it. Can't have your morning show without your voice. Chuck in St. Louis.
0: Good morning, crew. Hey, Michael. Take a step back. Take a deep breath and put your Zen on. We don't need you blowing an artery, mate.
2: Roger said, Michael, take a deep breath. I think Irv in Nashville is next.
1: Good morning, my Platinum Hour peeps. Hear me out. New press secretary, Shane Gillis.
2: Oh, don't.
1: Yeah, I'm a genius.
2: Don't start. Donna in Philadelphia.
22: I am so concerned about all the conspiracy theories and lies that are posted online with a very complicit media. I actually have a friend who's been trying to convince me for months that the moon is a man-made luminary. I find this to be so distressing each day.
2: It is. Because it's cheese, right? Michael in Ohio.
23: If you ever watch some of those Johnny interviews on the street on Jesse Waters, these kids don't have a clue what normal things are about. How are they going to know about what Sharia law is?
2: Yeah, the new shocking survey, we have 43% of 18 to 24-year-olds in America have a favorable view of Sharia law. You want to have a No Kings rally? Okay. See how that works out for. Oh, you want to put a crucifix in urine and call it art? Yeah, see how that works out if you do it with Muhammad. Yeah, it's complete ignorance. Terry's in Nashville.
24: I just want to let you know that not all of us think that way. I agree with you because why are we playing that same game that they're playing where if you say something, make it be factual. We have to be on the side of actual facts. If you're not a lawyer, don't say you or refer to yourself as a lawyer. I like Katie Zachariah. I hope she does great. I think she'll rebound. But I agree with you.
2: Yeah. Again, that's all I wish for you. You know, when we say a new way of talk, a new way of understanding, in other words, we're not going to be a party shill. We're not going to play a narrative game. We're not going to play shirts and skins. We're not going to pit Americans against each other. I want you to be informed. I want you to understand issues. And I want you rooted in truth. Funny how the matrix is not seen by each side individually. They always see the other side caught in a matrix. They never see themselves caught in it looking in a mirror. Facts matter. And facts and values and rules for those values and beliefs should be

0: how we arrive at opinions. Not algorithms and not social dilemmas and narratives. Let's give the final say to Dave in Nashville.
1: You know, Michael, just listening to you this last few minutes just made me think of 1850 podcast that you and David did. How do we avoid what's coming? And, you know, we'll constantly try and be a bright light. But it's so easy for me to see that we're walking in the Civil War right now, just the way people want to act and talk. For they search for information and knowledge everywhere, but they find nothing.
0: Yeah, you couldn't be surrounded by it. Well, what was the line in the Good Will Hunting movie? He looks at all the books, goes, all these books, so many books, so much information, so little understanding. Yeah, I get it. Dave, see, somebody was listening to 1850. Someday we may get around to bringing that back, the 1850 podcast. David Sinati's our senior contributor. He's joining us. This is pretty significant story. The reshaping of the census will certainly reshape congressional districts tomorrow. And if, and I don't know if it's going to have to go all the way to the Supreme Court, but if we change the rules of how people are counted, it certainly changes how districts are drawn and how many representatives there are. In the Founding Fathers' genius, the House represents the populace. That's why we call it the People's House. So every state could have different numbers of members of Congress, but every state has two senators because we're the United States, and that's to protect states' rights. The executive branch is supposed to only execute what Congress does, though we've certainly got the waters outside those levees. You know, everything is the way it is for a reason. But if you're counting people who aren't supposed to be here and you stop counting them, it's going to reshape districts, right?
2: Yeah, it sure does, Michael. And everything about that census shapes the way that we end up with the concept of we the people, which is where the moral authority of our civil government begins, in the consent of the governed. Now, it's a transcendent system that's built upon truths that are above us, according to the Declaration of Independence. But when you get it now to the ground, it comes down to human beings made in the image of God with moral agency joined together and create laws and then agree in a constitutional methodology that no one will be above the law. So the divisions of our government are designed to make certain that the people are making the decisions. And that's why we have these many different versions and fashions of how power is divided among the people. So when if you it's kind of like a fraction. If you change numerator or denominator
0: in the equation,
2: then you've got a whole different outcome. So who's in and who isn't?
0: That's and the question. If both sides in a two-party system that was never intended are always weaponizing this for an advantage, in other words, the goal becomes R's win or D's win and not constituents are served, that's a big difference. Right. Our founding fathers said, because part of me wants to say, I don't care if you're here illegally, then I'm looking for enforcement to enforce the law. But if you're here, you're here. And X number of people should be in a district because only one representative can really serve so many constituents at once. So if everybody starts living in this place, well, then there needs to be two representatives there so they can serve them and represent the same number. And less where it's rural. I mean, you can adjust to where people move within a state. But the point is that if there's more people in a state, there should be more representatives. And the district should be drawn in order to represent and serve them through constituent needs more effectively. But you and I know that's not the goal anymore.
2: No, and it's kind of maddening.
0: It is, I mean, because if somebody says, do you support this? I don't know. No, depends on what the goal
2: is. Thank you. Thank you. Wow. Just stop for a second. That's a big moment right there. I don't know.
0: I must have been that Zen deep breath I took.
2: Yes. Must have been that moment, because the answer is it depends. Now, if you're in denial about the population decline and you think that there's just going to be people here forever and all of our social structures are going to be supportable, you were talking earlier about Social Security. And the fact is that now a huge number of people that are, quote, retired aren't retired at all. They're working just as hard as they've ever worked. They've got part of their money back that they gave since they were 16 years old, with no interest, by the way. But on top of that, they can't live on that. Well, that everything is presumed upon having a large enough working population to support your social, your safety net. But okay, so the number.

0: bigger numbers in census. Good idea. But not if they don't pay taxes into the federal system because they're living outside the law.
1: Was Social Security ever intended to be permanent? Do you think when it was an issue?
0: Tell me what you mean by permanent.
1: I don't know. I mean, we were coming out of the Great Depression. We're like, well, how am I going to take care of people? It was to keep people from starving to death. And I don't even know if it was intended to be forever. Now, the way cost of living is, because I look at Social Security and I say, well, let's not be too hard on it, too. The reality is, like minimum wage was never designed to raise a family of four. It was an entry level position. Social Security was supposed to be a safety net for the poorest among us. And it was kind of done with the intent temporarily. And then it became permanent. And then it had to become a livable wage and it has to keep up with inflation. I mean, you want to get back to that fraction. You know, how do I feel about all this? Well, I feel like every generation is paying more in because there's fewer of them taking care of more and they're going to get less. It's a Ponzi scheme. I mean, and I don't think it was intended to be one.
0: No, the people were afraid of the poorhouse coming out of the Great Depression.
1: Yes.
0: And they recognized that people who became unable to work, if they didn't have something saved up, then they were in big trouble. So the idea was, let's go ahead and make this in the methodology of an investment program. In other words, you don't have enough money to save up for retiring, so we're just going to take it out of your paycheck right now and make your company pay for half of it arbitrarily. So there will be something waiting for you if you make it to 65 that you shouldn't be dependent upon everyone else for your survival. That's the idea. It was never designed to make anybody wealthy. It was never designed to bail people out of poverty. It was designed to keep them from being absolutely destitute when they're, and then it expanded to disabilities and other things, which, by the way, if a person is unable to work, this country has always come to their aid. We, the people, have always come to their aid, and I believe we will continue
1: most,
0: to do so.
1: Most of my dad's working years was the max of withholding was $3,600. Next year, my max right now is $184,000. Inflation doesn't cover all of that. This is a tax, and it increases. The original rate was 1%. It's now 6.2% for the individual, 6.2% for the company, and I add these up to 12.4 because some self-employed people have to pay all 12.4 and then they raise the cap. These are taxes, tax increases, and they're still not keeping up. It's Ponzi. Somebody's going to be left on the back.
0: And then add one more piece to it that's very seldom ever talked about. All the people who are eligible for Social Security based upon age who can't afford to live on $3,000 a month, who are now working full-time, are also paying in that same tax structure as you just discussed. So they paid when they started. They paid their whole lives. They're getting something back, which they pay tax on. The benefit, when you take it back, you get taxed on it, and you're working, paying the same rights.
1: Oh.
0: So they're paying more than you are.
1: And we left out, and then they raised the rate in which you can get your full benefit. They raised the age higher.
0: Yes,
1: and higher.
0: Happen,
1: and
0: yeah,
1: higher.
0: And it'll happen multiple
1: and
0: more
1: times. And it'll be 70 by the time somebody listening to me in their 50s probably get to.
2: But life expectancy was never intended to be what it was when they first.
1: Well, I've been reading
2: this.
1: Newt Gingrich's book, and I got news for you, and I'm not necessarily disagreeing with him. The things that AI and medicine is going to solve, my kids may live to be 130. How does this pan out then, especially in a birthing crisis? All right, more with DZ when we come back. 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John Decker, of course, traveling around with the president, having a one-on-one interview. We'll discuss how things went in Montana and more with DZ. On Census Today, reshaping districts tomorrow as your morning show continues.
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4: Here are your headlines from the Midwesterner this Thursday, October 15th. I'm Robin.

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1: Buckle up.
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4: We're showing our 2027 heavy-duty trucks and showing the changes that we have in the trucks. This is the best-kept secret in my career. No one knew this engine was coming. Oh, it's an 8.3-liter diesel with class-leading torque, class-leading horsepower, and we also have electronic power steering, so we're going from recirculating ball steering, which is standard on all heavy-duty trucks, to rack and pinion electronic power steering, and we're also going to e-boost, so we're going to electric brakes. It changes dramatically the driving experience in these vehicles.
3: And then when we're at GM's engine facility here in Pontiac, also a bit of a well-kept secret. People don't know that one of the most sophisticated engine plants in the world is here in Pontiac. You're making the race engines here for Corvettes as well.
4: That's right. Yep, we have the motorsports race facility is here, as well as where we have the most sophisticated dyno facility you'll ever see in terms of how quickly we can move engines in and out of the dynos. But yeah, this is the birthplace of almost every engine we've done in our company.
3: And we're talking about the capabilities of a Corvette. A Corvette ZR1X has 1,250 horsepower, an insane number, but there's an insane number out of this diesel Duramax. You're putting out 1,230 foot-pounds of torque.
4: There's always bragging wars and things about who has the most, but this is a level of torque and horsepower in this engine that you should be able to haul anything you need to haul.
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9: 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John Decker from the White House joins us. 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
11: The midterm elections are heating up. Congressional control and President Trump's agenda hang in the balance. Every headline has the potential to shift the odds. According to Cauchy's new midterms hub, Republicans have a 38% chance to control the Senate. And in a key Senate race, Ken Paxton is currently trading at 41% to beat James Tallarico. That means a $100 trade pays out $224 with a win. Texas should favor Paxton, but Republicans cannot take this race for granted. The stakes are high. 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
3: Traffic slows 275 southbound after 6 Mile, where an accident is blocking the left shoulder. At that 275 M14 Jeffries interchange, traffic is slow in the news. The transformational brownfield request has been approved by the Detroit Brownfield Redevelopment Authority for the Renaissance Center project, sending it to the Detroit City Council. That is a key incentive for the $2.2 billion proposal to redevelop the Renaissance Center on the Detroit River downtown. The Neighborhood Advisory Council tried to get the vote delayed by 2 weeks as they remain in negotiations with the developers, Bedrock and General Motors. The vote was taken to give the City Council time to approve it by the end of the year before the next governor takes office. Two accounts have been created on GoFundMe for the families of two of the three people who died in a boat crash last week on Lake St. Clair. Your local forecast today is for clouds and occasional rain this afternoon, high of 62. I'm Heather Pasco for 910 AM News Talk Superstation.
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5: I'm Michael Wallace. Russia says its diesel is now reaching global markets after President Trump reached a deal with Russia in hopes of lowering diesel prices. Ukrainian President Volodymyr Zelensky told Piers Morgan Uncensored on YouTube that Trump is on the wrong side of history with the Russian diesel deal.
6: When President Trump chooses one side, not our side, but we are okay that he's in the middle, but if you're in the middle, you have to stay in the middle, not on the wrong side.
5: Ukraine's defense ministry says its access to the Starshield satellite internet service has been fully restored a day after new speed limits slowed down Ukraine's drones. Ukraine suspects the Trump administration enacted the speed limits. Fordham University professor Beth Noble.
7: Starshield is owned and run by Elon Musk's company, SpaceX, but Ukrainian access has been funded by the U.S. And so the Ukrainian government is asking if the U.S. cut off Ukraine's access to this key communication system with no warning, and if so, if that's a sign that U.S.-Ukrainian cooperation is disintegrating.
5: President Trump has been urging Ukraine and Russia to start targeting each other's oil infrastructure so more diesel can get to the market and bring down prices. Romania's president says two chemical tankers that are burning on the Black Sea were hit by drones. Seven crew members are missing from one of the ships. The president did not blame Russia, but Russian drones are suspected of striking several ships near Romania and Bulgaria this month, killing at least 23 people. The roof of a private school has collapsed in Peshawar, Pakistan, killing at least 32 students and a teacher. Bilal Ahmed Faizi is in charge of the rescue operation. He says more than 50 survivors were pulled from the rubble. All the children who were killed were 13 or younger. Police have arrested the owner of the school, which they say was structurally weak. President Trump's midterm campaign tour took him to Montana last night to support Republican House and Senate candidates there, and he urged the crowd to vote GOP.
8: The last time the radical Democrats had power, they gave us the worst inflation in American history, the highest energy prices in American history, the worst trade deficit in American history.
5: President Trump will attend a rally in Georgia tomorrow. The Federal Trade Commission has subpoenaed OpenAI and Anthropic, seeking documents about AI safety incidents. The FTC will also demand the company's top executives testify. Some AI models have gone rogue and hacked into other companies' systems. Hurricane Trudy has formed off Mexico's Pacific coast and could become a major hurricane this weekend as it approaches southwestern and west-central Mexico. Trudy is packing maximum sustained winds of 75 miles per hour this morning. It's expected to bring up to 4 to 8 inches of rain over the weekend. This is the Worldwide News Network.
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9: You put the Y-O-U in your morning show. 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
10: Morning, Michael. Hey, quick perspective on Social Security. As far as the 6-2 come from the employer, they don't do it out of benevolence. It's your money. So whatever's on your check, that first 6-2, know that it's double. So don't fall for that scam. It's all yours. Second of all, when they started Social Security, the life

0: expectancy for males was 63. And lastly, what kind of retirement plan did God offer to Adam?
1: That's a lot to chew on. Obviously, what Roger's commenting on is the rate of inflation numbers were not what were expected, and they came in a little bit hotter, mostly driven by fuel. And most will correct once the war is over, but there is uncertainty about when the war will be over. So it's not going anywhere soon. And how that impacts the raising of the rate. I don't think the Fed's going to raise the rate based on this, but I can guarantee you they're not going to lower it. It's probably going to at least hold. So instead of getting three cuts this year, we're going to end up getting no cuts and one raise at best. Social Security's in the news because the rate of inflation is at 3.7%, and they've announced those receiving Social Security benefits and disability are going to get a 3.6% cost of living raise. That obviously doesn't keep up with the rate of inflation, but they're going to pay for it by raising the cutoff limit from $184,500 to $192,300 over the course of my lifetime. When I began, the cap was $40,000. Now the cap will be $192,300. So they're raising how much of your income they can tax, stretching out the year in which you can begin to receive it without penalty. And of course, when my dad started paying Social Security, it was between 1 and 3%. Now it's 6.2% for the individual and 6.2% for the employer, or 12.4% if you're self-employed. These numbers don't add up and they're not sustainable, especially when you add in the birthing crisis. Coming up in the third hour, visit with Newt Gingrich. He's optimistic about America 50 years from now. Tomorrow, Terry Bradshaw, and Friday with 47. And right now, John Decker, who has racked up. But I guess you don't get frequent flyer miles if you're riding on Air Force One, do you?
2: You do not. You do not. You just get, I don't know, bragging rights, but you don't get frequent flyer miles. And I just arrived a few hours ago. I landed 4 hours ago at Andrews Air Force Base after flying direct from Montana, where the president had a campaign rally last night.
1: Yeah, how'd things go?
2: Well, I mean, it was the third rally in 2 days. The president started off with a rally in Alaska, trying to help out Senator Dan Sullivan. Then he did an event yesterday morning in Arizona, on the Arizona-Nevada border. And then we got back on Air Force One, and we flew from Arizona to Montana for that rally last night. All the rallies were good ones. I mean, they're good in the sense that they're energizing the base, and that's what the president is aiming to do.
1: I give opinion, you don't, but my opinion was the president was very on message in Alaska. He was talking specifically to citizens of Alaska about good things for Alaskans. And I think, you know, and how that can change depending on the outcome of an election that could be impacted by that Senate race in Alaska. I thought it was a very targeted, very smart speech. He did it very effectively. Did he have something specific in his message for Montana as well?
2: Oh, he did. He had something specific for each of those places that he visited, brought the candidates up on the stage, some asking them to say a few words. But, you know, I asked the president before we departed from Arizona to Montana, I asked the president, why are we going to Montana? Nothing against Montana, but it's a red state. I mean, it's pro-Trump country. Why aren't you going, for instance, I said to Michigan? You know, I said, it seems like you're playing defense. And the president gave me a lengthy answer. He said, no, I want to energize the base. We're going to go to Michigan, he said to me next week. So the president does realize that, you know, Michigan is an opportunity to actually flip a seat. You know, it's now held by a Democrat, Senator Peters, and they've got a very close Senate race going on there right now.
1: And right not far away in Minnesota, Michelle Tafoya showing some good signs of being well within the margin of error. And polls, of course, have had errors beyond that. And they don't seem to, the average rate's about 3.5% that they underestimate Donald Trump's support. So that would be certainly within the margin of error. I suspect Minnesota will be on that list as well. I don't think the president probably had the inflation report, the first consumer index, but I doubt it's going to surprise him. Or did he?
2: He did. We asked him about that. Absolutely. Yeah, he did. We asked him about that as well. And the president downplayed that inflation report, said essentially things are in good shape. But, you know, if it's ticking up higher each month, that's not a good place you want to be. You know, especially we're now less than three weeks away from the midterms. And there's early voting taking place. Let's not forget that in many states all around the country.
1: and perception, and how perception tends, especially in

0: this internet outrage era. It's how the opposing party will use this for narrative. But the reality is, it is not good. We do know it's driven by oil. We do know that oil is based on futures, and the future is uncertain. Things get certain in Iran and with oil, and those numbers will come down. But the bottom line is, we have a housing crisis, and even though it's not mortgage rates, we all know interest rates affect that. And the mortgage rates have ticked up. The interest rate was supposed to have three cuts. It's going to have one raise at least, maybe two. I don't think that's going to happen. It's not the economic year the president was looking for heading into the midterms. Nobody can put lipstick on that. Katie Zachariah, we do now have confirmation. I think the reality is she took the bar in California and failed it, but she never passed the bar. Therefore, she's never practiced law and she's never been a lawyer. She just graduated law school, right? Can we put an end to that?
1: I don't think so. Not when you held yourself out as a lawyer. Not when the president says she's a lawyer. It goes to a person's credibility. I am a lawyer. I did pass the bar. And it's illegal in some states, actually, to hold yourself out as a lawyer, including California, where she's from, if you haven't passed the bar. All she did was she went to law school and she graduated. That is not the same as being a lawyer. So I don't think it's over. I have some colleagues who believe that she may break the 10-day record that Scaramucci established when he was communications director for President Trump and got fired after 10 days. We'll see. I think it's always up to the president. And you don't want to have a distraction. You don't want to have a distraction when the midterms are 3 weeks away.
0: Well, the Atlantic did a hit piece on the president this morning, which I don't agree with. But he's basically saying the president is only getting rid of Guilfoyle, not because of what she did, but because he doesn't like to be embarrassed. I think any president would feel that way. The president actually referred to her as a lawyer because she referred to herself as a lawyer. And so she discredited him and embarrassed him, as well as maybe not very honest in presenting herself in the vetting process. So I suspect that there will be an action. I did have a caller earlier, did not know. And I mean, I don't think this is because my wife's a lawyer and because you're a lawyer. But I mean, you can graduate. First of all, everybody plays shirts and skins. Al-Sayed did graduate from Columbia with a medical degree. That's not easy to get. But he never got licensed and he never practiced as a physician. So when you call yourself a physician, it's misleading. When you graduate law school, you're not a lawyer. I have to make this clear to everybody. You have a law degree, but you're not a lawyer. You have got to study for the bar, take the bar, pass the bar, then be accepted by a bar, then licensed, and then actually practice law to be a lawyer. So... got to get this stuff straight, and I think this is very embarrassing, and I don't think she's going to be around for very long. That's my guess, but I don't know.
1: Yeah. Well, here's the thing. You know, let's not belabor this. You know, maybe some people are like, oh, I don't really care, whatever. Here's the thing. The president, we've seen this before. If he feels that he has been lied to, he has to part ways with you. So, example, Kristi Noem. She's told Congress the president gave her authority to run those ads. Not true. She's gone. As it relates to the former U.S. ambassador to Greece, the president believes he was put in a position where he was embarrassed by her. So she's gone. So I don't know. We'll see how he feels. You know, she's not the only person out there that can do this job. And there are those that said, well, that she didn't even do it well the first time she did the job. So we'll see what happens. Ultimately, the president is the decider. He's the decision maker on this issue.
0: It's an unforced error. Let's see what he does with it. All right. John needs to run, but you need to catch his podcast, The White House Briefing Room. Just search it into your iHeart app. When you find it, program it. That way it's waiting for you every morning, 8 Central, 9 Eastern, and we'll talk again tomorrow. So, David, we're kicking around a couple of things, and I know that you and Red had your own little talk show during the break on Social Security, and there's some great conversation with that. But let's finish up our thoughts on the census. That was a stimulating conversation because, you know, if you ask me, do you favor altering these census numbers? And I say, well, it depends on what your goal is. If it is the population, because as I said it earlier, if someone's here illegally, that should be addressed through enforcement. But if they're here, then that's how representation is designed to impact the populace. What's the final say on this? There's no question between those that have left blue states for red states, 2030's Electoral College map is probably going to swing about 8 points. It's going to become very, very difficult for a Democrat to become president of the United States. How does reshaping

0: these districts change things in the future. And by 2030. I think you're on mute. Sorry. Nope, you're still on mute.
1: What's worth, being on mute or not getting your mouse to work? Sorry. I was noticing, however, by the way, you coughed a second ago flawlessly with the cough button. I'm just amazed at how good you are at that. Well, I can't get the mic on and off, and you're there anyhow. This is messy. It is a very messy process. It's something people look at and look away from, and they don't want to look back at, because the system that we have is representative, which means it's based at some points on numbers. Now, I know we don't have a lot of time, but let me just put this in perspective. The numbers have a lot to do with money as well, not just voting. And the reason that that's a problem is because our Congress sets up appropriations based upon entitlements. Now, entitlements in our mind, speak an attitude. You are an entitled person. You think you're owed something. If for the purposes of law, entitlement means that the language of this measure is placed into a title, a book, a titled book of the United States Code. So it is entitled. Now, when you describe benefits based upon a class of people, a set of circumstances, and then you place it in law, whoever fits in that class gets the benefits. Whoever doesn't, doesn't. So if you don't exist according to the census, your county and state don't get the money, which is supposed to ultimately get to
0: you. And if they're still there, they're creating the need that money must solve. In other words, I think you're coming to the same conclusion I did. I don't care if you were born here, moved here, here legally or illegally. I care where you are. And if you're there, you should be counted if the intent is representation and finance.
1: Yeah. So this is the challenge that we have. Now, the law establishing the census does not say citizen. It is open to interpretation. So what the Trump administration is going to say is, well, we've just been doing anybody that we can legitimize that exists. And that's a question also. So let's move it to citizen. Well, okay, then we'll have a fight about it in the courts, and then we'll see what happens. Now, Congress could solve the problem by just saying it should be citizens. In other words, if you've got no skin in the game, we shouldn't be obligated because you strike a mark on a census and no one can verify that it's, I mean, if you fill it out and it goes in, who's checking the census? Is there actually?
0: They're not even checking when they vote, David. You think they're checking when they count?
1: Is somebody actually coming in saying, oh, wait, we have four census responses from this household. I want to see the four people. Who are they? Show me your driver's license. No, of course that doesn't happen. So there's a great amount of trust that's involved in this. And there was a time in America where we were in a common language, a common mentality, a common set of shared values, and cheating was considered un-American.
0: And if caught, it would, yeah, well, of course, because let's face it, part of this is complicated in that it's gotten partisan political, meaning I watch Democrats open the borders up and I watch them put people on buses and choose where they move them to, probably to create, look, it's always either cheap labor or it's for cheap votes. It's one or the other. But they were padding areas in swing areas, in swing districts on purpose. So now the next party's in charge, they want to try to, you know, counter that. But we're getting further and further from intent. That's the problem.
1: Well, in regards to enforcement, it's easier to work on enforcement in an urban area where the sidewalks are between the houses are shorter. You go out to a rural area where you've got to drive from property to property, and it takes longer to cost more money. So just out of the simple necessity of time on task, as some group underreported and some group overreported, this is a very challenging mechanism because the momentum is all on government enforcement. So if the people that are in the enforcement process of it, in the enforcement, in the collection of it, find it more convenient for whatever their reason is to go A versus B, B is underrepresented. It's a challenge. It takes a lot of work, and we're not getting a lot of cooperation. There are rules. I see your note there, Red. There are rules in regards to and regulations. The question is, we could put up another 20 or 30 rules. These rules could all change. Who's going to enforce them? Now, the numbers will still be, and everyone will walk around in denial saying, it's okay, it's the census, it's what we've got. But very seldom do people ever get in and pull the threads and say, how do we know that the numbers are real? Somebody prove it to me. Show me that the numbers are good. What's the margin of error in the census?
0: Should the president be doing this or not? We simply don't have enough information or a stated goal. Ultimately, Congress isn't going to act. If anything, people running for Congress are running on abolishing ICE, like abolishing police. So there will be no enforcement. And if there is no enforcement, well, then that changes the only thing you can do to try to get to right. This ultimately could head to the Supreme Court?
1: Of course.
0: And then what will they do? Right.
1: Morning show, defining the American malady. Ultimately, you said Congress is not going to act. When the most powerful and legally responsible institution sits on their hands almost all year long and waits to get reelected and repaid and doesn't solve any problems because they're divided into an endless perpetual power contest, then you have an administration that exceeds their legal constitutional boundaries and a court that responds in same. And the problem is Congress.
0: It's all so broke. What one thing do we want to pick today that we want to proclaim will fix it when it won't? Just further
1: break. Fix Congress first. That's our goal.
0: There you go. All right, more with DC. Appreciate it so much. Don't forget the Public Square, heard on 200 stations and on demand anytime at thepublicsquare.com. Thanks for your time, David. Mute or not.
1: Thanks, Michael.
0: We can't control what Washington does or doesn't do, but we can control what we do with our money. And with the national debt now over $40 trillion and climbing, you, like me, might have been thinking about diversification a lot lately. I'm taking a look at gold. Not to replace everything I own, but as a way to diversify what I have worked very, very hard to build. So if you're as concerned with debt, inflation, and a weaker dollar as I am, there is a strategy, a retirement strategy, and a role that gold plays in that, and silver for that matter, and that's where my friends at Lear Capital can help. With more than $5 billion in transactions and A-plus rating by the BBB, Lear has been in the precious metals business and leadership for over 29 years. And they've got some information that could really help inform you. 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Next hour, the speaker, Newt Gingrich, out with a new book, America's Golden Age, Trumpism, and the Era of Limitless Possibilities. Where does this optimism come from? You'll find out next hour on Your Morning Show.
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6: NBC News Radio, I'm Michael Kastner. There are reports the military is considering dropping the mother of all bombs on Iran. CNN reported late Wednesday that new Pentagon strike plans in Iran may include deploying what is known as MOAB, or the mother of all bombs. It's the largest non-nuclear bomb in the U.S. arsenal. Vladimir Zelensky says Ukraine will resume strikes on Russian oil refineries. The Ukrainian president said Wednesday night that Ukraine's block on attacking refineries is over. Ukraine had stopped bombing Russian oil facilities for 3 days after President Trump claimed he'd brokered an energy ceasefire between Kyiv and Moscow. Russia, however, has continued bombing energy facilities in Ukraine. Anthropic is reporting a third-quarter revenue bump as it prepares to go public. More from Tammy Trujillo.
7: The AI startup says revenue rose to $16.8 billion. That's up 45% from $11.5 billion in the second quarter.
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1: All right, the Brewers have taken a commanding 3-0 lead over the Los Angeles Dodgers. They can actually conclude the sweep tonight in Game 4. Who'd have thunk it? 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Game 3 will be at noon today, a rare championship series game in the middle of the day, like when we were kids. And tonight, Thursday Night Football has the Seahawks in Denver to take on the Broncos on Thursday Night Football. Birthdays today, Curb Your Enthusiasm actor and stand-up comedian Larry Miller is 73. The first to don underwear, the great Oriole pitcher Jim Palmer is 81. Karen's brother of the Carpenters, Richard, is 80. And tennis great Roscoe Tanner is 75. If it's your birthday, happy birthday. We're so glad you were born. And thanks for waking up with your morning show. Next hour, David Bonson on these inflation numbers and what they mean and don't necessarily mean. And a visit with the speaker, Newt Gingrich, on his new book, America's Golden Age. That's all on your golden hour of your morning show. Next.
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3: Hi, it's Michael Del Giorno. 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
4: Here are your headlines from the Midwesterner this Thursday, October 15th. I'm Robin Poffman. It's a Midwesterner.news original story. The midterms, 19 days away, and the races here in Michigan really heating up. A new Insider Advantage poll finds Democrat Abdul El-Sayed ahead of Republican Mike Rogers in the Senate race by 2 points. Now, as for the race for governor, the latest YouGov poll finds Secretary of State Democrat Jocelyn Benson ahead of Republican Congressman John James by 3 points, so within the margin of error. Be sure to get our email newsletter. 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A judge has cleared the way for a solar company to keep moving forward on a major West Michigan project, ruling this company can use more than 500 acres owned by local Michigan farmers. For these stories and more, visit the Midwesterner at themidwesterner.news.
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2: ABC News, I'm Sherry Preston. He's not on the ballot in the midterms, but President Trump has asked supporters to vote like he is. And on the campaign trail, he's making promises like he is. Last night in Montana,
3: to help more Montana families buy a home next year under my leadership, Fannie Mae and Freddie Mac will be investing $3 billion in Montana mortgages to help 10,000 Montana homebuyers achieve their American dream.
2: Some Trump supporters, like rancher Scott Belden, however, say,
4: it's probably the most stressful time of my life.
2: Hit hard by rising diesel prices, oil prices slipping a little bit this morning. After the consumer price index showed prices that we all pay for everything up 3.7% of the last year, this morning we get a look at what wholesale prices are doing. Ukraine launching early morning attacks on a Russian refinery, effectively ending President Trump's so-called energy ceasefire. Ukraine's president says Russia never abided by it. This is ABC News. Delta is getting ready to land its biggest upgrade to premium seats in decades. Some of the changes include new meals, upgraded amenity kits, and better in-flight entertainment. The airline says many of the changes are thanks to input from the people working on the planes every day, flight attendants. Just in time for Halloween, a quite unexpected food combination. Here's ABC's Jim Ryan.
5: The search for the next big thing in the restaurant industry's competitive chicken wing segment has Wingstop wandering down the candy aisle. The fast casual chain has collaborated with Mondelez International to create Sour Patch Kids flavored wings. Wingstop CEO Michael Skipworth says, quote, it has no business being this good.
2: Great story about a family dog who went missing from Yellowstone National Park a month ago. Luna, the Jack Russell Chihuahua mix, escaped when her family's cabin was being cleaned. She is back, but ranger Katie Boucher says,
6: the primary things we want people to understand is that Yellowstone is a very dangerous place and to please leave their dogs at home.
2: Luna seems fine. I'm Sherry Preston, ABC News.
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9: We've got some pretty big backups right now on I-96, the Jefferies. We've got an accident eastbound at Outer Drive, blocking the two right lanes. Westbound in the same area on the Jefferies at Outer Drive, the two left lanes are blocked by a crash. There's an accident on I-75 northbound at Clark Street, blocking the two left lanes, and an accident on I-75 northbound at East Grand Boulevard, blocking the two right lanes. In the news, a school maintenance worker from Chicago was arrested in Livonia on Monday for planning to meet with what he thought was a 15-year-old boy for sex. Christopher Martins had been chatting online with someone he thought was named Caleb, but was actually an undercover police officer. 18-year-old Tomasino Offer of Washington Township was killed Sunday when he was hit by a Union Pacific train in Wheaton, Illinois. He was a graduate in 2026 of Pontiac Notre Dame Prep and was attending Wheaton College. Your local forecast today is for cloudy skies and some rain showers, a high of 62. I'm Heather Pasco for 910 AM News Talk Superstation.
10: In February, state regulators approved another $242 million for DTE. There was no hearing you were invited to, and no vote you got to cast. That is on top of three straight years of increases already sitting on your bill. Robert Vitovich says that is backwards, and he says Macomb County has paid enough. Lansing had a chance to stop it. 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
19: Starting your morning off right. A new way of talk. A new way of understanding. Because we're in this together. 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
20: You know, it's amazing. Life is best understood looking back. Unfortunately, must be lived looking forward. As you're living, you're up, you're down, you're left, you're right. It's a chaotic maze. And we never understand it as it's happening. You stop later in life and look back, and it all makes complete sense. It's a tapestry woven together fearfully and wonderfully. That's kind of what Terry Bradshaw has arrived at. And looking at his life, accomplishments, failures, struggles, triumphs, and the view having lived looking back. There's a lot you can take from that in his new memoir, his second, and he'll visit with us about it tomorrow, also Friday with 47 tomorrow. And today, you. I apparently don't want to offend anyone listening or read by bringing up the inflation numbers because they're not convenient for the narrative of one side or the president's approval ratings that have fallen. Or the White House press secretary who, it turns out, took the bar and failed in California, never passed it, and is not a lawyer. Or that we're on in San Francisco, Sacramento, Los Angeles, and San Diego, and the Dodgers are down 3-0. So I'll just go right to you, the callers. You say it, you send it, we all hear it. Let's start with Robin in Ohio.
21: Michael, don't hate Katie Zachariah. I hope the next time she enters the press room, she embraces her beauty and performs a stunning hair toss. Honestly, I think Pantene should sponsor all of the press conferences.
20: Rich in Phoenix, Arizona.
22: Just thinking about the Social Security program. If they really wanted to be successful, why don't they let Nancy Pelosi take the Social Security money, all of it that's coming in, and have her invest in the stock market? We wouldn't have a problem with Social Security. It would be flush and overflowing.
20: Never mind the lockbox. Let's give it all to Nancy for insider trading. I wonder how our economist David Bonson will feel about that. And finally, Youngstown, Ohio.
23: Hey, Michael, you made me laugh when you said your desk was separated from the other kids in the cubicle. Mine was too, but mine was right up next to the teacher's desk.
20: Well, I had one, Cheryl Welsh, who made that mistake, and I haunted her an entire semester. David Bonson, our Money was an economist, is joining us. I'm guessing you were a great student. Well behaved.
24: I had my moments. I had my moments. Remember, I never went to college, so we'll never know how I could have done in a college classroom.
20: Isn't it amazing? You know, in culture today, everything's about your degree. That's a big thing with Katie Zachariah right now, degree versus passing the bar and actually being a lawyer. Isn't curiosity ultimately what leads to intelligence? And you can have a degree and still not be intelligent, and you can have a degree and be intelligent. But I mean, oh my gosh, who is more studied than you, and who is more accomplished than you? I did not know.
24: Well, I had a really good dad, and he had a PhD from USC in philosophy and two master's degrees in

0: theology and divinity. He was a real intellectual. So you sometimes intelligence can be a byproduct of your upbringing too. By the way, this thing with our White House press secretary is not about her credential. It's about saying you she had a credential that right. she didn't have. So I think there's a big difference. But no, I'm a big believer that people do not need an undergrad degree. In my line of work now, they require it, but I came up in a period where the barrier to entry did not, because the CEOs of some of the biggest Wall Street firms at the time I entered the business, the CEO at UBS, who is my boss, and the CEO at Merrill Lynch, they hadn't gone to college. Now it's a little more, shall we say, aristocratic than that. But I'm grateful for the life God has given me.
1: Yeah. And I'm a spokesperson for Regent University. So obviously, I believe that an education and a degree can get you where you're trying to go, and faith will shape who you are when you get there. So it's a combination of both. And I will add that one of David's greatest accomplishments is a school he started, and they are training up very smart people for higher education and very smart people for the workforce and citizenship. So I know you value education. All right, these inflation numbers, every time they come out, look, big picture, it's not good news, but we know what's driving the consumer price index, and it's oil and this war. And we also know that oil is based on futures, and the future's uncertain, and it'll correct when the war corrects, but we know what's causing it. But the reality is, we expected some interest rate cuts this year, maybe as many as three. We got none, plus one increase. Now the inflation number comes out. We got to get the other half of it. But it's a little hotter than we were expecting. And I don't think the Fed's going to raise the rate again, but I certainly don't think they're going to lower it. I mean, help us all understand what these reports show, what is, just like there's good debt and bad debt, what inflation they need to be concerned about and then not so concerned about.
0: Yeah, well, let's be clear. The number everyone's freaking out about this week is not the headline number, which would be the one that includes the impact of oil, because everybody was expecting that. You kind of already can know going into a CPI number how much oil prices have moved in the prior month and formulate some sort of model around what that will translate into the headline inflation number. The issue is the core inflation number, which strips out all energy price movements. And that has stayed stubbornly sticky. And again, we're using the word inflation on the radio show because it's the word everybody uses, and it is a convenient word to refer to prices going higher. That's all anyone cares about. Am I paying more for stuff or not? And yet there are different things that move prices higher, such as a supply shock around the Strait of Hormuz, such as a global pandemic where production gets shut down, and such as tariffs where the import cost of goods that American consumers buy pushes things higher. And the thing that is most troubling in the economic legacy of what we're dealing with is that at the time President Biden left office, goods inflation year over year was 0%. Now, it had gone way higher in 2022 and 23, and everybody can sit around and debate which president caused what, because obviously, God forbid anything ever be caused by somebody other than a president we don't like. But people can blame Trump or people can blame Biden, and that's all fine. But my point being that the goods inflation, not referring to services, which were still higher, especially around rent and housing, but the prices of goods were year over year 0%. Now they are 1.9% and cumulatively 2.9%. If you're going to get 3 to 4% services price increases and you're going to try to have goods inflation around zero to blend to 2%, and then all of a sudden goods goes up to 2%, you're getting an extra 1% beyond what you would have got anyways of inflation from goods. This is inexplicable other than the added cost of tariffs.
1: Well, so there's two things, there's two things that have really affected. I'm going to go back just a little bit further, and I'm not disagreeing. You know, I get it. But COVID, and then I think tariffs. And because when you strip out energy, then we don't even have to talk about Iran. We don't have to talk about futures and uncertainty, that's all out, and rent along with that. So when you're looking at the core, you got to look to COVID earlier and tariffs recently, right? And by the way, I know this sounds like people think I'm attacking the president, but, you know, it was the president who shut down everything and sent everybody home, not Biden.
0: That's right. But here's the worst part where, you know, what everyone said was that Biden caused the inflation because of all the spending. And so I said, okay, well, that's fine. I don't fully agree, but I'll pretend I do. But then if we do say the spending caused the inflation, I'm sorry, but every bit of that COVID spending was not passed by Biden. Now, then he came in April, 3 months after inauguration, and added another spending bill. And it definitely poured kerosene on the fire. But the spending bill he passed was proposed by President Trump in the lame duck session, and Senator McConnell stopped it. So I never understood the political blame casting, because there was obviously going to be plenty of blame to go around. But, Michael, the problem on the inflation thing is that people do, in the real world, right now, someone's paying X for auto insurance, and 5 years ago they were paying 25% less than X, then they call it inflation. And I understand that completely. But right now, when we are talking about inflation data, the numbers that came out this week are year over year. It's called the base effect. Whatever happened 5, 4, 3, 2 years ago is irrelevant. Year over year, 12-month period, what did things go higher? And if you get a 20% move higher in 1 year and then 0% for 4 years, you still have very high prices, but the inflation now is zero. Our problem is that prices have not stopped going higher, and all of that COVID moment and the spending and all the other prior excuses are out of the way. So there's supply shocks, and there is still an excess of money supply relative to production. So what you need is great productivity in the economy. This is where Ronald Reagan gets a bum rap, because even though people do rightly credit him for so much of economic prosperity, they sometimes will say Paul Volcker, the Fed chair, whipped inflation, and they fail to realize, well, yeah, he did some great things. But by the way, the inflation got whipped because Ronald Reagan spurred a supply side revolution. We made more goods and services that soaked up the extra money supply. I'm waiting for production of goods and services that aren't data centers.
1: Right. Can I do an analogy? David Bonson, our economist, is joining us. Obviously, the news story is broad pickup in prices lifted inflation to 3.7% in September. The core is at 2.9%, I believe. So inflation is not where it needs to be. So now the next concern is the Fed going to raise the rate? I don't think they will, but they're not at the 2% they're shooting for, so they could. But I saw a meme the other day, and it was life-changing for me. And I know you're a person of faith, so you won't mind this, and I hope listeners won't, even if you're not a person of faith. But when we're praying, what is our attitude? Is our attitude focused on God or on what we're praying about? And I think people that go to their God over what they're praying about, but their focus is the God and not the circumstance. Inflation is that way, right? We're always focused on inflation. What we should be focused on is job creation, manufacturing, and wages, right? That keep up with it. Otherwise, it really isn't a big number to live and die by at all.
0: Right. The issue is that the reason people in the media, the people at home often focus on inflation is that it's definitely the best political hotspot. If I start saying things like real wages or gross output or GDP, people look at me with their head, you know, sideways. But when you talk about inflation, it's easy to connect it. You know, part of the popularity of the Clinton administration was you had significant price moderation in that period. And the same thing can be said for Reagan. So if you get real economic growth and declining inflation at the same time, presidents tend to be remembered pretty well. In your and my lifetime, that can be said of Reagan and Clinton, and it really can't be said about many others. Look, I would love to see prices moderate. The president, we talked about this, if I remember correctly, at the beginning of the year. I really just believe he had such a golden opportunity when the Supreme Court rightly and obviously and clearly ruled that at least the portion of the tariffs that were being done under that pretense were illegal. had he said,

0: Oh boy, I really disagree. I think the court is wrong here, that the imperial power of the presidency is bigger than they say, but oh well, I guess we can't do those tariffs. We're going to move on to some other things, and then talked about controlling the border and talked about other things and let those tariffs go away. And it would have been 60 extra billion, 100 extra billion of stimulus to the economy in the right kind of way, not by adding to the deficit, but by actually going into the hands of producers who make goods and services.
1: Tomorrow on the Dividend Cafe.
0: So I spent all last week in meetings with money managers in New York City. We talked about everything, inflation and data centers and private credit and the economy. And I'm doing a Dividend Cafe tomorrow summarizing some of the big takeaways from those meetings. It's a little wonkier than some of my Dividend Cafes, a little bit less life coaching and a little bit more portfolio management. But I guess that is what I do for a living.
1: Every now and then you got to do what you do for a living. The DividendCafe.com is the place. Comes out every Friday morning. You can listen to it or read it. Valuable information and understanding. David Bonson, our economist, thanks for joining us. Have a great weekend, sir.
0: Thanks, brother.
1: You got it. The stock market has had an incredible run. And if you're like me, you may be wondering, well, how much longer can this last? And nobody really knows when the next correction is coming. But you don't have to predict one to be prepared for one. And that's why I believe in owning physical gold. Not to replace everything I own, but to diversify and protect the savings I've worked hard to build. And if you share the same concerns I do, now's a good time to get informed. 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Newt Gingrich out with a new book, America's Golden Age. He joins us at the kitchen table. 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
3: Here are your headlines from the Midwesterner this Thursday, October 15th. I'm Robin Hoffman. It's a Midwesterner.news original story. 19 days and counting. The country keeping a very close eye on the political landscape here in Michigan as Republican Mike Rogers closing the gap with Democrat Abdul El-Sayed. A new Insider Advantage poll finds El-Sayed ahead of Rogers by just 2 points. Turning to the race for governor and who will replace Gretchen Whitmer, who is term limited, the latest YouGov poll finds Secretary of State Democrat Jocelyn Benson ahead of Republican Congressman John James by 3 points, so within the margin of error. Be sure to get our email newsletter. Scroll down to the bottom of the website at themidwesterner.news and sign up with your best email address. In other news, a judge clearing the way for a solar company to move forward on a major West Michigan project, ruling this company can use more than 500 acres owned by local Michigan farmers. For these stories and more, visit the Midwesterner at themidwesterner.news.
4: With a Bloomberg Small Business Report, I'm John Tucker. Small business owners have their hands full. They're dealing with rising costs, rising interest rates, and difficulty finding qualified employees. It all adds up to caution and a dimmer outlook. The National Federation of Independent Business says small business optimism fell to a three-month low in September as economic expectations fell and a smaller share of firms indicated it was a good time to expand. Six of the 10 components that make up the optimism index declined. The net share of owners who expect business conditions to improve, that declined to a four-month low. Persistent price pressures continue to weigh on the small businesses as the military conflict in the Middle East and the Russian-Ukraine war keep energy costs high. Last month, 20% of businesses said inflation was their single biggest problem. That's nearly three times the historical average. And that's the Bloomberg Small Business Report. I'm John Tucker.
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13: President's finally back home after touring Alaska, Montana, Arizona, stumping in the midterm blitz. New inflation numbers are coming in hotter than expected at 3.7% in September. Take out oil and rent, and the core index is 2.9%. That's 0.9% higher than the goal of the Fed. So all questions are, will they raise it? We don't expect them to, but they're also not going to cut it. Brewers take a 3-0 commanding lead in the NLCS. They can continue this and complete the sweep tonight. Rays and Guardians play at noon. And the U.S. military is reportedly considering dropping the mother of all bombs on Iran. We'll have more on that in top five stories. And the Fed seized Ilhan Omar's phone. They've even subpoenaed about a dozen family members. This is clearly about her falsifying age information in her naturalization process. We'll keep an eye on that story as it continues to develop. And coming up, finally, we get to sit down with Newt Gingrich, the speaker. His new book, America's Golden Age, subtitled Trumpism and an Era of Limitless Possibilities. Why is he so optimistic about America 50 years from now? You'll find out. We sit down with the speaker, Newt Gingrich, when your morning show continues next. Birthdays today, we got Richard Carpenter of the Carpenters, 80. Jim Palmer, the Orioles great, 81. And curb actor Larry Miller, 73. If it's your birthday, happy birthday. So glad you were born.
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1: Here's the latest Detroit news, weather, and traffic on 910 AM, Detroit's News Talk Superstation.
3: Traffic is stop and go on I-96, the Jeffries, both east and westbound. Because of accidents at Outer Drive, you'll find two lanes blocked in either direction and traffic stop and go for a couple of miles approaching. Also, we have an accident on I-75 northbound at Clark Street, blocking the left lane, and an accident on I-96 westbound near 696. It's on the right

0: shoulder. In the news, two Inkster boys, 6 and 4 years old, have been found safe in an Ohio cornfield after their father abducted them yesterday morning and had threatened to kill them and himself. He's been identified as 36-year-old Brandon Lee, who was found dead of a self-inflicted gunshot wound. The president of the local American Postal Workers Union says safety concerns about incidents that happened in May and early September at the U.S. Postal Service Pontiac Metroplex facility have them wanting change. Your local forecast today is for clouds and on and off rain showers, a high of 62. I'm Heather Pasco for 910 AM News Talk Superstation.
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2: I'm Michael Wallace. In Pakistan, the death toll has risen to 35 after the roof of a private school collapsed and pancaked the lower floors. Rescuers poured more than 50 survivors from the rubble. One teacher and 34 students ages 13 or younger were killed. The cause of the collapse is under investigation. Police say the school was structurally weak. They've arrested its owner. Russia says its diesel is now reaching global markets, a week after President Trump struck a deal to allow for more Russian oil exports as a way to lower prices. Ukrainian President Volodymyr Zelensky told Piers Morgan Uncensored on YouTube that Trump is on the wrong side of history.
3: I think his advisors are wrong. I don't know who is pushing him not to the right side.
2: Some energy experts say the flow of Russian diesel is unlikely to lower prices in the U.S. Ukraine says its military drones are back up to speed now that it has full access to SpaceX's Starshield internet service again. It was restricted yesterday without warning. Fordham University professor Beth Noble says it could be a sign that relations between the U.S. and Ukraine are deteriorating.
4: For the past few days, President Trump has been very critical of Ukrainian President Volodymyr Zelensky and has been pushing Ukraine to stop its attacks on Russian oil refineries. That would help Russia sell some of its diesel fuel on world energy markets, which would lower the high price of fuel here in the U.S., but also increase the amount of cash that Russia has to spend on its war in Ukraine.
2: Red flag warnings are up across Southern California with the first Santa Ana winds of the season picking up. News Nation's Angela Cacata reports Southern California Edison is ready to cut the power to 250,000 people if necessary.
5: Fire officials also tell me when there are power outages, they get a number of calls from people who depend on power and electricity for their medications or for equipment. They're really asking people to plan ahead.
2: The red flag warnings are in effect through tomorrow night. President Trump is back in Washington today after taking his campaign blitz through three western states.
6: In Arizona, Trump jumped from topic to topic, touting the economy.
7: You know, the prices are all coming down.
6: The war with Iran.
7: Their leaders are gone. That's one of the problems. I might have gone too far. I don't know who the hell to deal with.
6: And even his popularity on TikTok.
7: Can you believe it? Taylor Swift is 19. I'm number one.
6: Then in Montana, Trump told supporters the state makes him feel right at home.
7: And yet I'm from Fifth Avenue. Can you believe it?
6: He also warned that Democrats would take away their guns if Republicans lose power.
7: Nobody has fought for the Second Amendment like me.
6: Stacey Lynn, Worldwide News Network, Washington.
2: Georgia says more than 180,000 voters cast their ballots on the state's first day of early voting Tuesday. That shattered the state's record for midterm elections. Dow futures up 160 this morning. NASDAQ futures down 300. This is the Worldwide News Network.
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9: It's 35 minutes after the hour. Thanks for listening. We know you have a choice, and we really take this time very seriously and appreciate you entrusting us with time in your life and taking us along in all of your morning routines and drives. Tomorrow, we're going to visit with Terry Bradshaw. You think you know the NFL great and four-time Super Bowl, but not like you'll know him after his latest memoir, Looking for Terry. And you'll find out what he found and how it can apply to your life in our visit tomorrow. And today, this is a pretty good time to be listening to. The former Speaker Newt Gingrich is with us. His new book is called America's Golden Age, Trumpism and an Era of Limitless Possibilities. I always appreciate Speaker Gingrich finding time for my listeners and your morning show audience, as well as congratulations on a great new book.
10: Well, thank you. I'm very, very excited by America's Golden Age, and I think it's a really important book in terms of how negative everything has been and how depressing everything has been. And I think that it's crazy to look at America's future and be negative.
9: You know, it's funny you bring that up. I want to share with you, me as

0: reader in this book arriving. It reminded me of a 30-year-old me going to see Paul Harvey speak. And it was a time when America felt very divided. The future didn't look as bright. And if you pulled me aside, I'd have said, well, for the first time, I'm going to say tomorrow looks worse than today. And then Paul delivered a speech that blew my mind. So now here comes your book, and I'm looking at the divided states of America, deep political divisions, living in a matrix politically. The national debt, the declining trust, the birthing crisis, the fear of the unknown and AI. And then here you come along to say our best days are ahead. Where do you find that kind of optimism?
1: In America.
0: Yeah.
1: No one has made money betting against the United States for 250 years. And why would we think it's going to start now? Let me give you two examples. Of the six largest technology companies in the world, five were started by teenagers. The oldest one was 24. Now, that's America. Now tell me how you're going to predict in any kind of way a future in which some 19-year-old or 16-year-old can wander in next Thursday and invent something that changes the planet. You know, Steve Jobs stands up on January 1, 2007, introduces the smartphone. There are today 6 billion people with smartphones, which means all of them have a better camera than you could have bought in 1930. Now, you look at that and you think, tell me again why we're supposed to be negative and depressed. And, you know, I see the world expanding, getting more exciting, more dynamic, having more breakthroughs. And I fully expect, I placed the book in 2076 because that's the next 50 years from we said we celebrated the 250th. We're going to go out to the 300th. And by 2076, I have no doubt that we will be in a dramatically more positive and dynamic America.
0: Not many people, I can say this, and you know who I'm talking about. The speaker, Newt Gingrich, joining us. His new book is called America's Golden Age, Trumpism and the Era of Limitless Possibilities. It's interesting. I lived the bicentennial. I just lived the 250th. I can tell you the dramatic differences. And then you start projecting forward to 2076, and I'm like, well, I don't know what that's going to look like. Tell us how you arrived at such an optimistic view, and then connect the role you think, because it's in the subtitle, that Trumpism, obviously you see him as somebody transformative, somebody like Ronald Reagan. I believe the Reagan Revolution was far more influential than his 8 years as president. You see that kind of in Trump, don't you?
1: Yeah, look, Trump is the first leader, at least since FDR in 1933, who was willing to come in and say about the entire national establishment that it doesn't work, that it's got to be changed. And he has done more to deregulate, more to shift power out of Washington, more to look at new things and new ideas. In his first term, he created the Space Force. In his second term, he just created the Space Academy to go along with West Point and Annapolis and the Air Force Academy. He has, there are things he does that I don't agree with and that I think are at times self-destructive. But when you look at the big things, he's moved to reindustrialize America. We have more investments pouring into this country today than I would have thought possible 20 years ago. And my wife's the ambassador to Switzerland. I spend a lot of time going with her to various companies. People have this sense that America's back. They may dislike Trump's personality or they may be irritated by some speech that the vice president gave. But if you say to them, where do you think the action's going to be? They think it's going to be in the United States.
0: Mr. Speaker, when you're laying out this kind of a thesis, I've read it and you make a great case. But just as Benjamin Franklin came out and said, it's a republic if you can keep it, Madam Secretary. So it has to make some presumptions about the future and how America is going to solve some of these problems, how AI is going to play out. Right. Is socialism going to take over the Democrat Party? Are there two major parties?

0: parties going to struggle in the future, or how important the next presidency is. How did you balance all that, the unknown versus the trajectory and the things that will stick?
1: I mean, I have been thinking and writing about this for a long time.
0: Yeah.
1: And I'm now 83 years old. So to be honest, a lot of it's intuitive. You know, when you talk to great chefs, for example, they intuit how it's going to taste.
0: Mm-hmm.
1: And it's not engineering, it's art. So do I think it likely that big government socialism will dominate the country? No, because it doesn't work. It doesn't work in Chicago. It doesn't work in New York. It doesn't work in Philadelphia. And most Americans aren't stupid. So I start with a simple premise, which is actually Lincoln, who said, with public sentiment, nothing can be stopped. Without public sentiment, nothing can succeed. And so I asked myself about public sentiment. We will pragmatically work our way through. And we have huge changes.
0: Mm-hmm.
1: One of the things about the Golden Age is it does resemble a little bit the Golden Age. We're going to have to come to grips with having people who are so wealthy that they are inherently a danger to the society. But we did this before. John D. Rockefeller was personally worth something like 14% of the economy. And we figured out how to tame, Standard Oil. The coal mine owners didn't want to settle a strike in 1902, and Roosevelt called them into the White House, and they said, it's our property, we're going to do what we want. And he said, that's fine. I'm the President of the United States, and after this meeting, I'm ordering the Army to take over all your mines. And they said, oh, well, if that's your attitude, let's talk. So I look at the long stretch of American history, and it's really funny. We stumble around. Churchill once said, Americans do eventually do the right thing after they've tried everything that won't work. And I think that that's sort of who we are. So if you believe that and you look out, I'm a big fan of Elon Musk, who is going to put 98% of all the weight going into space in 2028 personally in SpaceX. 98%. Now, how you would explain a South African-born, Canadian-educated entrepreneur who originally started out in finance and figured out that we needed reusable rockets, and then because of his own personal fascination with getting to Mars, he's now invented the largest rocket in history, and it will be reusable. As a historian, I can explain it, but I can't predict it.
0: Right. Does history seem to repeat itself every 50 years, as people think? And did that play a role in any of the prognostication?
1: No, I don't think it repeats itself. I think there are patterns.
0: Yeah.
1: Frankly, I think that I found 50 years to be a useful cycle.
0: Yeah.
1: But they were really remarkably different times. So you look at the post-Civil War era, which is heavy industry, railroads, et cetera, that's really different from, say, the 1920s when wealth was being expressed in a different kind of way. Mm-hmm. And you had jazz and you had sort of a totally different style of country, which is very different than after the Great Depression and the impact that that had on us.
0: Technology is going to shape this next 50. Newt Gingrich's new book is called America's Golden Age, Trumpism in the Era of Limitless Possibilities. I know we have AI, we have nuclear power, we have space exploration. What, in the final minute or so, what do you think shapes the next 50 years that makes you most optimistic, and what challenges must we overcome?
1: Look, the biggest thing that makes me optimistic is the scale of breakthrough in biology. I think by 2076, Alzheimer's will have disappeared as a threat. And I think that you will see people, our guess is the average person will live, person who's 20 today will live on average to be 115,

0: energy and vibrancy of a 60-year-old.
1: And truly live longer, not just age, but live longer, productive.
0: You'll live longer, you'll live better, you'll be more convenient. We will move from patients to persons, and we'll monitor, we'll help you as a person monitor yourself so you don't become a patient. And I think that will be the biggest breakthrough between now and 2076.
1: Let me give you a cheesy softball ending. What do you hope people take away from this book? What we desperately need, right? Optimism.
0: I want them to look up and say, you know, we can do it. If I can have that effect, we can do it.
1: Any chance we can get you to live to be 120 before this is over?
0: Well, I'm working at it. It might scare my wife a little bit, but I think it'll be all right.
1: Oh, Mr. Speaker, I always appreciate our time together. Thank you so much.
0: Thanks, Michael.
1: Former Speaker Newt Gingrich. The book is called America's Golden Age, Trumpism and an Era of Limitless Possibilities, available everywhere great books are sold. It's interesting. I had a private moment in my life talking to God, and I'm always talking to God about being with him and this and that. And I just got this feeling. You're so focused on not being here long. You might want to prepare to be here long. And I didn't know why I felt that way. And I started thinking about, well, my gene pool suggests that that not even cancer can take us down. But no, I quickly began to see there are some things that we simply choose not to solve for whatever reason. Maybe there are those that think if we live longer, it'll collapse our entitlement system. Maybe if we live longer, there'll be too much of us alive and too few to pay for us. Or maybe there's too much money on the line in solving a problem. You know, I've seen that with issues in organizations that address issues. Sometimes they're really not in the business of winning the issue and ending it. They like the fight. There's votes in the fight. There are elective advantages in the fight continuing. But AI can change all that. Because remember, AI isn't just the smartest person who ever lived. It's millions of them, immediately and at once. It may solve things we could have solved with more time, quicker, or may solve things we've chosen not to solve. I had a lot of takeaways from the book, and I'm glad it came out in the interview. The notion that our 20-year-old children may live on average to 118 or 130 is a very different tricentennial from the bi-and-a-half centennial we just celebrated. And the final takeaway of the book of optimism is there are people that make a very good living in outrage, a very good living in being negative. The one question I didn't ask him, I guess because I didn't have the courage. Probably should have. Next time he comes, we will. At any point was he afraid to write such an optimistic book? Is there money in optimism, or is there money in fear? Money in dread? There was a lot of money made in late Great Planet Earth. There was a lot of money made in Left Behind. And yet here we all are still. You know what I mean? And we get beat with this. And part of that is the social dilemma. Part of that is the matrix. Part of that is the shirts and skins, a two-party system that divides us. My faith is in God and him never taking his sovereign hand off this nation in honor of our fathers and our intent and the necessity of our presence in a troubled, dark world. But Newt's right. Life is best understood looking backwards. And what I see clearly is never underestimate the American people and the American spirit. It figures it out. I believe he didn't say it. I'm saying it. America's going to figure out these two parties and how they've all played us against each other for their own purposes of power. And you're going to start firing the snot out of them. And you're going to get self-governance, and you're going to get proper role of government, and you're going to get technology. And even with the challenges of AI, you're going to manage it. Because you always did. And so the presumption has to be you always will. I don't know about you, but I think

0: think we all need a little hit of optimism. If you want to see the glass half full, I highly recommend America's Golden Age, Trumpism in the Era of Limitless Possibility. And you'll notice Newt's pretty realistic about Trump, too. There's things he's done we don't agree with. There's ways he says things that we find offensive. But he is going to have a lasting impact. I've always worded it this way. He never really did anything that wasn't in the Republican Party platform. The difference is he did it. And that will have an effect. 52 minutes after the hour. Relief Factor. All that matters when we're dealing with supplements are, and there's millions of them, which ones work and which ones can you trust? Now, you know I believe Relief Factor works, and I say you can trust it. 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You know what he did? 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Because the story we can't wait to tell most is yours. And Rory's final story, which is next. Will you soon be able to sue companies over targeted digital ads? The Supreme Court's latest blockbuster case that may decide the issue next.
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5: NBC News Radio, I'm Michael Kastner. With midterm elections now just weeks away, President Trump continues to rally supporters in Montana Wednesday, his second stop of the day after Arizona. Trump urged voters to pretend he's on the ballot. He'll be in Kentucky this weekend for his next midterm campaign rally. President Trump is wishing Pope Leo well following his lung cancer diagnosis. Speaking to reporters Wednesday, Trump said the prognosis seems to be good. The 71-year-old U.S.-born pontiff had the lower lobe of his right lung removed Tuesday. The Vatican says the Pope continues to recover.
6: Don't it always seem to go that you don't know what you've got till it's gone?
5: Joni Mitchell is officially a U.S. citizen. The Canadian-born singer-songwriter marked the occasion this week and sharing a photo of herself on Instagram in front of American flags. Michael Kastner, NBC News Radio.
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3: Mike McCann getting all Dr. Seuss on us. 57 minutes after the hour, the Brewers can complete the sweep tonight in Los Angeles. Rays and Guardians today at noon. Thursday night football, Seattle's in Denver. Inflation numbers are up. The president's approval ratings are down. And soon you might be able to sue companies over targeted digital ads, thanks to the Supreme Court. Rory O'Neill is here with that story. Good morning, Rory.
4: Yeah, good morning. Oral arguments were heard yesterday in this case where a guy says, look, they passed a law about Blockbuster video logs. Remember Justice Bork's confirmation? They went back and found what videos he was renting. Well, a guy says, same rules should apply today. I was watching videos on a sports website and the parent company sold my viewing habits to a third party. He says that the Blockbuster law should cover it. The court heard the arguments yesterday. They seem to agree that this plaintiff may have a point. They weren't discussing the merits of the case, just whether or not this law applies to it. We'll see what happens in the spring.
3: This is a major game changer. Rory, let's talk about that more tomorrow. All right, one chance to live this Thursday, October the 15th. Go make a difference in someone's life. Cherish your own. We'll see you in the morning.
5: Hi, Michael. This is Tracy from Poughkeepsie. My morning show is your morning show with Michael DelGiorno.

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7: ABC News, I'm Sherry Preston. Ukraine launching new attacks on a Russian oil refinery after officials there say Russia never honored President Trump's so-called energy ceasefire. OpenAI facing a new lawsuit, eight states accusing it of creating an AI that's harmful to children. ABC's Sophie Flay.
8: The legal action comes amid growing concerns from families. Last year, writer Laura Riley wrote an essay for the New York Times saying her daughter spoke extensively.

0: extensively to ChatGPT about her mental health struggles before taking her own life. Riley writing, "I fear that in unleashing AI companions, we may be making it easier for our loved ones to avoid talking to humans about the hardest things, including suicide."
1: The Justice Department demanding answers from California. They say the state is non-citizens and they're allowed onto the voter rolls and has sent them ballots for the midterms. At least 34 children killed and dozens of people hurt after the roof of a private school collapsed in northwestern Pakistan earlier today. This is ABC News. Pope Leo up and about again as he remains in the hospital following surgery to remove a cancerous nodule from his lung.
2: Experts say lung adenocarcinoma, a common form of lung cancer, is highly treatable when caught early. According to a recent biography, there is a history of cancer in Pope Leo's family. Both of his parents battled cancer, and Leo's older brother Louis is currently being treated for blood cancer.
1: ABC's Tom Sophie Burridge at the Vatican. As for what doctors are doing,
3: the providers are likely looking at the tissue itself to confirm that diagnosis of pulmonary adenocarcinoma, and they're also likely screening the Pope for other signs of any remaining cancer.
1: ABC News medical correspondent Dr. Darian Sutton. Archaeologists say it is the oldest discovered shipwreck ever just off the coast of Turkey. Scientists say it dates back nearly 5,000 years, the dating pinpointed by artifacts found on the ocean floor nearby. The hypothesis is the ship may have been headed to Troy or Crete. I'm Sherry Preston, ABC News.
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10: Things are starting to improve on the area roads, but we've had a number of accidents, and there was still some pretty big backups. Now, on the Jefferies eastbound and outer drive, everything has cleared, but it was blocking the three right lanes, so you're slow from before Inkster. Also on the Jefferies westbound at outer drive, the right shoulder is blocked, and we do have delays approaching. An accident, 94 westbound at 9 Mile is on the right side, and we do have an accident on I-96 westbound after 696. It is on the right shoulder. In the news, Bloomfield Township is hiring a U.S. Department of Agriculture biologist to help them figure out how many deer are in the township and how to reduce the population. Last year, they had 114 vehicle crashes involving deer. A dentist is charged with maintaining a drug house and delivering or manufacturing methamphetamine after police say he was selling it from his home on Park Creek Lane in Canton Township. Your forecast today is for clouds and a chance of rain, a high of 63. I'm Heather Pascoe for 910 AM News Talk Superstation.
11: This is the Bloomberg Real Estate Report. I'm Denise Pellegrini. Retail real estate landlords are doing pretty well amid strong demand and an inventory shortage.
12: No one built retail real estate from 2010 until 2020 because we were going through the so-called retail apocalypse.
11: Rich Hill, global head of real estate strategy and research at Principal Asset Management, says then came COVID, which he calls the great Darwinistic event for retail real estate. And then?
12: Occupancies are actually at really high levels. Demand has moved back because the retailers have recognized they need high-quality physical retail real estate to satisfy micro-fulfillment, and the power is in the hands of the landlord again.
11: That's as malls and upscale retail real estate properties see more shoppers enjoying spending money in real life and not just shopping online. A new report from JLL sees limited supply of retail real estate combined with strong consumer demand this year, and that means investors are themselves getting the urge to shop for acquisitions in the space. And that's the Bloomberg Real Estate Report. I'm Denise Pellegrini.
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0: of entertainment, enlightenment, and empowerment. This is the Glenn Beck Program. 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
1: Hello, America. Welcome to the Glenn Beck Program. If you had a problem with what the Canadians were doing, you know, during COVID to the truckers, I'm about to make the Canadians look like rookies. I'm going to show you what our own government was doing. I'm telling you, our founders would march on our capital if they were alive today. They would say, this is what our Constitution was set up to prevent. Your government is completely out of control. And they'd be absolutely right. This is what our Constitution was designed to prevent. But all those in Washington no longer care about the Constitution. Wait until you hear. We don't have to worry about DSA or the communist or, you know, any kind of digital currency. 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All right, a federal regulator has finished going through roughly 100,000 complaints and 50,000 bank records from the 9 biggest banks in America. This is going to enrage you. The question was simple. Did any bank shut Americans out of their banking, out of the financial services, because of what they believed? The answer in the United States of America is yes. According to the review, J.P. Morgan Chase flagged words like MAGA and America First. America First. If you have money in JP Morgan Chase, pull it out today. They flagged America First and MAGA. Other banks targeted Christian organizations and pro-life groups, firearm businesses, legal businesses run by law-abiding citizens. And the reason given again and again was reputational risk. Now, where did we hear that? Where have we heard the word reputational risk? Oh, I know. In that grand conspiracy book called The Great Reset. Something that we wrote and put out, I don't know, 2020? Put the book Great Reset out. We told you that the banks had come up with this new way, along with the government, to control you. And they would use the words reputational risk. It was a reputational risk for the bank. We can't have you because, you know, you might be boycotted, you might be doing some things, and then that hurts us as a bank and our image, so we can no longer have you as a client. And they all denied it, and everybody said it was a conspiracy theory, and I told you at the time, it is not a conspiracy theory. They are doing this. Reputational risk, and that pressure came from the regulators in our government that watch over the banks. Senator Chuck Grassley has released documents showing that Jack Smith's team, Jack Smith should be in prison. Jack Smith's team, while investigating Donald Trump, collected personal data on more than 639,000 Republican voters and donors. Did you hear that, America? I don't care if you hate Donald Trump. If you allow this to stand, do you not think the Republicans will use it? Do you not think the independents will use it? Do you not think the Marxists will use it? Do you not think every person that just craves power will use this? He collected names, home addresses, birth dates, where you work, in some cases, your credit card information. One of those spreadsheets was built around a single question. You ready for this? Our government tracked you if you bought a red MAGA hat after the 2020 election. If you bought a MAGA hat, our government, the United States of America, tracked you. If you bought a MAGA hat, the federal government collected your name and put it on a list. This comes on top of what Grassley has already shown us. Nearly 5,000 donor records, some of them checks for $5. You were on an enemy's list. Phone records, text messages from dozens of members of Congress. Communication involving 50 journalists. Now let me ask you, where are the journalists today? Every single journalist should be as enraged as I am right now. Every single person at CBS, ABC, NBC, the New York Times, the Washington Post, every single journalist, the Village Voice should be outraged by this. They were gathering information on journalists. Do you care? A $5 check, a baseball cap, and they collected your name. The bank said they didn't close accounts for political reasons. They say they were just following the risk rules that Washington wrote and Washington enforced. Exactly what I told you was happening in our book. Exactly. And they said what? That's a conspiracy theory. You're a danger if you even say that. Oh, so I would go on a risk list? Now, Jack Smith's defenders is going to say a prosecutor follows the money. And when you subpoena a vendor, records come back in bulk. You don't get to pick which rows show up on a spreadsheet. Fine. Tell me, why were you asking vendors who sold hats for their records? What does a hat have to do with any kind of crime? Nothing. A $5 check is not evidence. A baseball cap is not a conspiracy. What kind of country do you want to live in? And that hat spreadsheet, by the way, was not a random pile of receipts that happened to wash in with the tide. It was organized

around a purchase. Somebody decided that being a certain kind of American was in itself, by itself, worth writing down. And once your name is written down, you don't know who gets to read it, how long they keep it, what they do with it next. You have no idea what our government has now connected you to. I want you to picture a small town. I want you to picture a sheriff that keeps a notebook of everyone who put a certain bumper sticker on their truck. Down the street, the bank manager decides who gets a checking account. And he checks with the town regulator first, because the regulator can make his life miserable. Do I open this account for these people? Well, they have the bumper sticker on the back if you want to take that reputational risk. But just know, we might enforce this at any time. Yeah, I'm sorry, Mr. Smith. I can't give you a checking account. Nobody's been arrested. Nobody's been accused. Nobody's been charged. You just slowly discover that your card gets declined, that your business can't get a loan, that your church can't process donations, and your name is sitting in the file of a courthouse, and you have no idea what's happening in your life. Now, if you read this story about any other country, you would not need me to tell you what kind of country that was. This apparently is how it works in America. This was by design. Read The Great Reset. Don't talk to me about fascism. Don't you dare. Not a single journalist should ever talk to me about fascism or conspiracy theories or anything else. Until you stand up and report this with every ounce of your being and scream at the top of your lungs, this is fascism. Fascism doesn't come with tanks all the time. You see that? It comes with compliance departments. You don't have to build a camp if you can just isolate people quietly. Why build a camp when you can just remove your ability to buy, or to sell, or to save, or to give, or to hire? In a modern economy, if you can't bank, you can't buy food. If you can't buy food, you can't live. And if the government can't legally punish you for what you believe, and it starts to lean on the people who hold your money until they do it for the government, what's the difference? Honestly, I'd rather have them build camps. At least we'd know. The First Amendment says Congress shall make no law. It never imagined a regulator's phone call. It never imagined a risk memo. It never imagined a spreadsheet of 600 plus thousand people who gave money or bought a baseball hat. And I don't care whose side did this. And I mean that. If a Republican Justice Department pulled the names of every American who bought a Black Lives Matter t-shirt or gave $20 to Planned Parenthood or put a rainbow flag on their porch, I'd be saying this at this microphone exactly the same thing, exactly the same way, and you should hold me to it. Because this list does not care who's in power. This list only cares that there's a list. Every tool built to punish our enemies gets handed sooner or later to the people who think you are the enemy. And I'm not talking to you as a conservative. I am talking to every single American within the sound of my voice. You will be deemed an enemy, whether it's from the right or the left or the center, the religious, the atheist, it doesn't matter. The machine that flagged America First yesterday will flag any word tomorrow.

0: All it needs is a list of words. This must end. And it must not end with another stupid hearing. I have had it up to here with the hearings. This must not end with a report. I've got stacks of reports. This cannot end with a senator waving a spreadsheet on cable news. This must end with people going to prison. Every single person involved in this must go to prison, because right now every banker, every regulator, every prosecutor, every agent in Washington has learned exactly the same lesson. Well, we can do this. And the worst thing that happens is we get a bad week of headlines, and then I can go write a book. And then I can get a job at a law firm. If the price of abusing power is a bad week, power is going to be abused every week by bad people on all sides. Prosecutors in Washington have already subpoenaed the banks. The regulator has said it will refer violations to the attorney general. Good. Finish it. If a bank executive broke the law, charge him and put his ass in prison until it rots. Leave his bones in the cell. If a regulator leaned on a bank to punish law-abiding citizens, charge him or her. Put them in prison. If anyone in that special counsel's office violated the privacy of hundreds of thousands of Americans with no connections to any crime whatsoever, charge them, try them, and put their ass in prison. But for as angry as I am, do it the right way. Do it in a courtroom. Do it with evidence in front of a jury. You know, they're talking about having a public execution. I don't want a public execution. We're not animals. What I want is all of this on cable news, on the internet. I want it everywhere. I want a jury trial of these people with a defense attorney, not a list. Not a witch hunt. I want a trial. I want a fair trial. And if they're found guilty, I want their ass in prison. This is the entire difference between justice and revenge. They can put you on a list without telling you. But I want them in front of a judge. And I want everyone to hear it. If we answer their spreadsheet with our own spreadsheet, then we have ended the republic. Because all we're doing is taking our turn. And to the people on the other side who are quiet, because it was only a hat buyer, it was a pro-life group, it was a gun shop. What you tolerate when it happens to somebody else, you have already approved for yourself. Your cause will be unpopular with somebody in power someday, trust me. And if we don't stop this now, monsters will be ruling over us with unbelievable power. And you will say, what happened? When did this happen? Right now it's happening. 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And when that day comes, the only thing standing between you and the list will be whether we punish the last people who kept one. 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

0: 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Sorry for getting so riled up. That story yesterday just... Oh, and I can't dwell on it because it'll just destroy. I mean, you just all have to do what we have to do. 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We have to call right now. 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
3: Traffic is slow because of an accident on the Southfield Freeway southbound before the Jefferies. Your right lane is blocked. Here you're slow for McNichols. Also, we do have an accident on I-94 eastbound after 9 Mile. The right lane is blocked here. And traffic slows on 275 southbound between 6 Mile and M-14. In the news, a dentist is charged with maintaining a drug house and delivering or manufacturing methamphetamine after police say he was selling it from his home on Park Creek Lane in Canton Township. The 56-year-old was arraigned this week on those charges. The president of a local American Postal Workers Union has safety concerns about incidents that happened in May and early September at the U.S. Postal Service Pontiac Metroplex facility. They say no one was injured, but they want changes made to prevent it from becoming a possibility. Your local forecast today is for cloudy skies and a slight chance of rain, a high of 63. I'm Heather Pasco for 910 AM News Talk Superstation.
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5: I'm Michael Wallace. At least 34 school children and a teacher were killed when a school roof collapsed in northwestern Pakistan.
6: The disaster happened on Thursday morning during classes at the privately run Al Care Education Center in the city of Peshawar.
7: Rescue ambulance.
6: Rescue workers searched through rubble, pulling children from the wreckage as emergency teams raced to find survivors. Outside the damaged building, distraught parents and relatives were desperate. It felt as if the sky had fallen, this man said. The cause of the collapse has yet to be established. From the Foreign Desk, John Terrett, Worldwide News Network.
5: The Vatican says Pope Leo's recovery from lung cancer surgery is progressing well, and he's working from his hospital room today. Doctors said his chest x-ray showed a good recovery of the lung that had its lower lobe removed. President Trump is commenting on the Pope's health.
8: President Trump offered words of support for the Pope.
9: I just want to wish him well. Get better fast.
8: Leo is recovering days after surgery to remove part of his right lung following a cancer diagnosis.
9: It's a cancer. It's big stuff. Anytime you have cancer. But the prognosis seems to be good.
8: The president also brought up the Pope's brother.
9: His brother's a friend of mine who's a fantastic guy.
8: And said he and his wife are big Trump supporters.
9: They have MAGA.

0: over their house, and I can say that his brother loves him a lot, loves the Pope a lot, and that's good. That's good enough for me.
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2: CNN is reporting the Pentagon has drawn up plans to use a massive ordnance air blast bomb, known as the mother of all bombs, as well as bunker buster bombs against Iran's energy infrastructure, if President Trump gives the go-ahead. Retired Army Major Mike Lyons.
3: The fact that planning includes both tells you the target set under consideration goes from Iranian power plants all the way to Pickax Mountain. That is full escalation spectrum on one planning document and 21 days before the midterms that landed. That timing is not a leak. That's a warning.
2: Two chemical tankers on the Black Sea are burning. Seven crew members are missing from one of the ships. Romania's president says the ships were hit by drones, but he did not name Russia. Russian drones are suspected of striking several ships on the Black Sea this month, killing at least 23 people. Albania's prime minister is rejecting calls to resign as violent student protests flare in the capital of Tirana. Protesters, who are upset about the cost of education and alleged corruption, fought with riot police who fired water cannons and tear gas. New government numbers just in show inflation at the wholesale level in the U.S. jumped by the most in 4 years last month as gas prices soared, while retail sales rose a better-than-expected 0.8% in September. Dow futures are up 192 after that data, and NASDAQ futures are down 350. This is the Worldwide News Network.
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5: I'm Nicole Murray with Your Money Now. ByteDance is close to an agreement with MediaTek to secure semiconductors for its data center operations. And that is according to Bloomberg News. South Korea's SK Hynix is seeking approval from Washington to export U.S. chipmaking equipment to China to increase production there as a condition for building a factory in the U.S. Reuters reports that the Trump administration is pressing SK Hynix, Samsung, and other foreign chipmakers to build plants in the U.S. to create jobs. Taiwanese President Lai Ching-te is calling on U.S. memory chipmaker Micron Technology and its workers to negotiate sincerely ahead of a possible strike by the company's union in Taiwan. Micron employs about 15,000 people in Taiwan and has said that it invested nearly $50 billion on the island. Futures are mixed. After a hot inflation report, tech shares are also dropping. NASDAQ futures down by more than 300 points. That's Your Money Now.
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11: 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I'm calling U.S. Bank. I'm calling a vice president today of U.S. Bank, and I'm going to ask him today, what are you doing about this? What are you doing to make sure this doesn't happen again? And if it happens again, I will, if not if it doesn't happen, if you're not telling me your bank is doing whatever it needs to do to make sure you're not part of this, if your CEO is not

in Washington saying to the regulators, we can't do it. Your reputational risk, you want reputational risk? I'll take every single dime out of every single one of these banks and I'll put it in Bob's bank. I don't really care. I'll put it in a credit union. I'll put it in my local bank. I'll share it with my neighbors and we'll put a bank together ourselves. Oh, I know, I'd need federal regulators to do that. Like I'm going to tell you. Screw you, banks. You work for us. I'm your damn customer. No. You work for the world. You work for Wall Street. You work for the shareholders. Screw your effing shareholders if they're not up in arms. You know, there comes a time in everybody's life where you have to decide who you are. Who are you? Who are you, Mr. Bank Executive? Who are you? What are your principles? What are you willing to do for your job? What are you willing to do for your money? Are you willing to violate everything that you say you hold dear if you're a citizen of the United States of America? Well, it's the law, Glenn. It's the law. What are you doing to fight against the law? What is your bank doing to stand up against people who are telling you to do things that are against the Constitution of the United States? It's the law. Good. Then follow the law and then get on television and say, this is what the law just told us to do. Why do I have to find out from a congressional committee what you did with my information? We were just following the law. Oh, you mean like the people who put the people in the gas chambers? Those people that were just following the law. Oh, yeah, that... Oh, wait a minute. No, that didn't work out for them, did it? They were hung. You don't just follow the law. You follow the law and then ring the door. You ring the alarm. You stand up. If you're a bank and the federal regulation is XYZ, fine. Fine. But why do I have to wait to hear it from somebody else? Why? You're just going along to get along? I don't need any more of those cowards. I can find those cowards. They're a dime a dozen. I'm looking for a bank maybe that will stand up and say, you know what? If that's what the law says we have to do, then I'm telling you right now, we will follow the law, but we're fighting against the law. And we will be the first to tell you. The minute they come and they say, we need these records, I am on the phone with you, every single one of our customers. And I'm saying they just came for this record. We had to turn it over to them. You must stand up now. Don't you do things in secret and then expect to get a pass. Who do you care about? Honest to God, who do you people care about? What is it, your value? Where are your values? What are your values? What do you believe? What do you hold dear? Your own salary, your own position in the stock market? Look at our bank. It's doing so well. Well, of course it is. You're a cabal. You own all the central banks on the earth. Is that not enough power for you? You need more power?

And then we sit here, and we wonder how we got here. Look at who we're hiring. Forget the banks. Look at who we're putting in Washington. Oh, yeah. Yeah, Michigan. You go ahead. You pull that lever. You pull that lever. You see what you get with a guy who is a Marxist, Muslim Brotherhood loving. Go ahead. Go ahead. Pull that lever. See what you get. I wish people could feel the consequence of their own vote themselves. But unfortunately, you take the rest of us with you.

0: And honestly, if that's what you believe, fine. But stop trying to tell me it's not what you believe. This Tallarico thing yesterday on CNN. Let me play this. Here, let's go cut one, please. The Tallarico thinks the Bible is absolute truth. I don't know what cut it is. Will you do that one for me, please?
1: I'm here talking to you Christian to Christian today about a faith in the Bible.
2: Yeah.
1: And I believe where we differ is really our interpretations of the Bible. For a lot of Christian voters, you've said some concerning things in the past, kind of related to faith and social issues, things such as God is non-binary, questions about how many genders there really are, and your justifications using the Bible for abortion. And so I think that's led a lot of Christian voters to question the authenticity of your faith. And I wanted to ask you a very direct question. Do you believe that the Bible is the absolute source of truth and God's final authoritative word, even when our culture says otherwise?
2: Yes. And I think it's important to remember that even the early
0: church... Let's stop for a second. Let's just stop. I think we need to stop this because he's going to get into mumbo jumbo now. He's going to get into, even the early church had disagreements. We have to say, no. Yes, I believe the Bible is absolute truth. That's a pretty heavy statement. One that you would think all the people on the left would go, oh my gosh, he's a crazy Christian nationalist, out of his mind, crazy. He believes in Noah and all that stuff. That's what he just said. I believe the Bible as written is absolute truth. Okay. Can I ask you something? Why do you then go to a church that says we don't believe in the resurrection? Why do you go to a church that says we don't believe a lot of the stuff in the Bible? We really focus on the Beatitudes. Well, that sounds like a Rotary Club. Why do you go to a church where your preacher, because he's about to deny the whole, he was being provocative when he said God was non-binary. Oh, sure you were. Or you believe it because you have spent your lifetime in a church and your good dear friends are the pastors of a church that believe God is non-binary. But you don't. You believe that the Bible is absolute truth. Now, are you a spy? Are you just in? You know what you're doing? You're infiltrating that church, right? So you can plant the seeds of dissent. So maybe you can go in there and save all their souls because you believe the exact opposite that they believe. Or you're lying. Let me ask you this. Would you listen to me about the Muslim Brotherhood or the DSA if you found out that I was attending DSA meetings and Muslim Brotherhood meetings on Tuesdays and Fridays? And I'm going to these meetings on Tuesdays and Fridays. And I'm saying all of the things in my private life and to certain groups of people. I give speeches, and I give speeches to Marxists or Muslim Brotherhood people. And I say exactly what they say. And I say it with conviction that I believe these things. Would I have any credibility at all if you found out that I was going to these meetings and I was meeting? And I had been meeting for decades with these people. And then I got on the air and said, no, I'm just being provocative when I said that at those places. I don't believe any of that stuff. I believe the exact opposite of it. Wouldn't you at least say, then why are you going to those meetings, Glenn? That doesn't make any sense. Well, I'm just comfortable there. You're comfortable with people who hate America? Who are trying to tear America down, and now you're on the air saying, love America? I'm sorry, I can't make that math work. Now, you might go away and go, I don't get the guy. I don't understand it. But you certainly would not go away going, you know what, I support that guy. You would never do it. You would never do it. Do you know why his voters accept that? Because they don't believe the Bible is the word of God. They don't believe the word of God is the absolute truth. So this, they don't care. Do you think I'd be hurt if I'm on the air saying these things and then I'm going back to my group, and my group is already on record, just like his is, already on record saying he's only saying those things. He's only saying those things because he wants to have more influence. That's what his pastors are saying. He doesn't believe any of those things. Don't worry. Once the election is over, he's going to be back to saying these things. If the Muslim Brotherhood and the DSA were on record going, yeah, Glenn's just saying those things on the air because he's trying to dupe these people on the air. If you had that, would you believe me? Would you support me? Of course you wouldn't. You'd be an imbecile if you did. However, if you were a member of the DSA or the Muslim Brotherhood, or you agreed with them, or you just didn't think there was a problem with any of that stuff, you'd continue to listen. I don't know, I kind of find him entertaining, or I like his point of view, or I like to keep up with what he's doing because he's actually infiltrating the people I don't agree with. And that's not the Muslim Brotherhood and the Marxist. He's duping them. And I kind of like to watch that. I kind of like to watch how he's duping America because I'm on his side. I believe the same things he does. That's why this won't be effective to his group. Because if you kind of dismiss or embrace Muslim Brotherhood, atheism, God's 90 genders, whatever it is, if you embrace those things, you're fine with it. You're fine. That's not going to exposing him on this only makes him stronger. Yeah, right. He's only saying what he has to say because he wants to get elected. Oh, so you're craving for power. Oh, okay. Well, I'm learning a lot about you now. It's really not that hard. Life is really not this hard. It's really not. Deciding who you need to vote for is just not this hard. Just look at, what did I tell you about the banks? Who was in charge when that happened? Who has been pushing for those kinds of regulatory rules on reputational risk? I'll tell you who. The giant corporations, the World Economic Forum, the people who are craven for power, the Democrats. Now, I'm not saying there are not some Republicans for it as well. There are. But let me ask you. When you tie all this together, and you consider yourself an honest person that is honestly seeking the truth, once you ask about two or three questions, you go deep on just that one, Bible's absolute truth. I just ask you a few questions. Not him, you. You. Ask yourself questions. Why do I believe that? Does anything in his life match that? The answer is no. No. Because if you were saying that, but you were attending his church, you would know you were a fraud. So why won't you assign that to him? Unless you're just craving for power. Back in just a minute. Let me tell you about our sponsor this half hour. It is a leaf filter. If your neighbor damages your property, you can take him to court. If he dumps garbage in your yard, you can file a complaint. If he breaks something in your house, you know, you can demand it. He pays for it. If he buys a red cap, you can get the government to put him on a list. 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

0: NBC News Radio. I'm Michael Kastner. President Trump is blaming the economy on Democrats at his latest rally leading up to the midterms. Trump rallied his supporters in Montana yesterday and told Republicans to pretend that he's on the ballot. Vladimir Zelensky says Ukrainian strikes on Russian oil refineries will resume. The Ukrainian president said Wednesday night that Ukraine's block on attacking refineries is over. Ukraine had stopped bombing Russian oil facilities for 3 days after President Trump claimed he had brokered an energy ceasefire between Kyiv and Moscow. A watchdog group is calling for an investigation into the new White House press secretary, Katie Zachariah. More from Wendy Swanson.
1: The Campaign for Accountability has filed a complaint with the California State Bar Association demanding a probe into her claims that she's an attorney. Reports surfaced shortly after her first day on the job that she's not licensed to practice law in any state.
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4: October 3rd, 1913, President Woodrow Wilson signs the Revenue Act of 1913 into law, which established the federal income tax. Believe it or not, creating the new income tax was wildly popular in America at the time, and it's not hard to understand why. It only applied to a small percentage of Americans then, and the top rate was just 6%, and that was only for people making $500,000 or more per year, which in today's dollars is $17 million. Wilson and the Democrats sold the income tax as a way to reduce tariffs, which they saw as a policy that hurt consumers at all income levels. But as we all know, that income tax that was sold as just something that would mildly affect the rich quickly became a headache for just about every American with any income at all. By 1944, that once highest rate of 6% was up to 94%. For the record, the top rate is 37% today. And that's history.
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6: A 16 to 17-year-old driver's risk of dying in a crash increases with the addition of every passenger under the age of 21. Drivers should go it alone to make it home.

So let me leave you with a little hope here. I was talking to John Solomon yesterday, and he was talking about some of the things that I didn't know were going on. And the DOJ is doing an awful lot on a lot of areas. It's a new DOJ. Now that Pam Bondi is gone, it's a new DOJ. And I'm going to make a prediction. You're going to see things that we're not seeing yet. Just based on my conversation with John Solomon yesterday, where he told me some things that I had not heard. It was very positive. We'll go over those later if we have time. But

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8: ABC News, I'm Sherry Preston. We are spending more, and there's no sign prices are going to ease anytime soon. Retail sales jumping 0.8% in September compared to August. That's more than twice expectations. Also leaping the producer price index, tracking prices at the wholesale level up last month by the most in 4 years. Ukraine's president lamenting that his country is losing the U.S. as a partner, saying intelligence information and access to satellite guidance from Starlink for drones is being cut back.
9: Elon Musk says he did not restrict Ukraine's access to his Starlink network, which limited Ukraine's ability to fend off Russian attacks. Musk says the systems are controlled by the U.S. government. President Zelensky yesterday said he feels betrayed by the U.S. after President Trump agreed to buy Russian diesel.
8: ABC Sophie Flay, 8 states suing OpenAI, arguing its ChatGPT is harmful to users, including children. Sherry Preston, ABC News. Another elite school confronting allegations of sexual assault. This time it's alleged to have happened at an off-campus frat house near the University of Chicago. Police investigating a woman's claims that men were cheering outside a bathroom door while she was being assaulted.
10: Video posted online shows a witness who later reported the alleged attack to police chasing someone she believed was responsible.
11: He assaulted my friend in the bathroom frat party. You can...

0: The alleged victim reported to police she was drinking and dancing this past weekend at the A.E. Pie House just off campus at the University of Chicago. According to a police report, a young man on the dance floor repeatedly asked her to accompany him. She refused each request. She said the man followed her into a bathroom where she lost consciousness.
1: ABC's Aaron Katursky. The Vatican says Pope Leo's lung has recovered well from surgery to remove a cancerous nodule and that he has resumed working from his hospital room. Sherry Preston, ABC News.
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4: Traffic is starting to move a bit better. The accident on 94 eastbound at 9 miles, clearing from your right lane. There is an accident, though, in Detroit on the Southfield Freeway southbound before the Jeffries. This also has had your right lane blocked. In the news, the transformational brownfield request has been approved by the Detroit Brownfield Redevelopment Authority for the Renaissance Center project, sending it to the Detroit City Council. That is a key incentive for the $2.2 billion proposal to redevelop the Renaissance Center and on the Detroit River downtown. The Neighborhood Advisory Council tried to get the vote delayed by 2 weeks as they remain in negotiations with the developers. Two accounts have been created for GoFundMe for the family of two of three people who died in a boat crash last week on Lake St. Clair. Your local forecast today is for cloudy skies and a high of 63. You could even see some rain showers this afternoon. I'm Heather Pasco for 910 AM News Talk Superstation.
5: This is the Bloomberg Business of Entertainment Report. Film producer Kathleen Kennedy, who ran Walt Disney's Lucasfilm division until her departure in January, said she's looking to help steer the industry in the right direction as artificial intelligence emerges as a bigger force in Hollywood.
6: We have a bit of a leadership void in the industry right now. Everybody's looking for guidance as to how we're going to go about using these tools. And although right now it's a kind of evolution from special effects, but it's moving very rapidly into more than that.
5: Kennedy, who is chair of the American Film Institute, was a guest at Bloomberg Screen Time.
6: There's a huge amount of anxiety around all of this because there's so much we don't know.
5: She said she's been hosting a series of salons to discuss issues related to AI and working with people at Harvard to gather data on how the industry is being affected. Karen Moscow, Bloomberg Radio.
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0: of entertainment, enlightenment, and empowerment. This is the Glenn Beck Program. 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
1: Hello, America. Boy, if you missed the first hour of this broadcast, you missed probably an epic rant because of what the government is doing right now. The government is engaged in fascism, honestly. We just found out about what they have been doing with the banks. This is under Biden. And thank God our DOJ is exposing it now. And I am praying that they are going to go hard on these banks because people need to go to jail. If you bought a MAGA hat in 2020, you were on a list, a government list, for a MAGA hat. The enemies list is remarkable. What these banks were doing because of federal regulators. Oh, you're just following. You're just doing what you were told. You're just following the law. Okay. All right. Well, we'll meet you in Nuremberg someday. Anyway, this has got to stop. And so we were talking about that, and there's a lot we're going to discuss as the show continues on that. But I also want to take a quick break and get some good news, because there are some things happening in America when it comes to trade and building our companies that people just don't really consider. We are rebuilding our manufacturing base, and that's going to take time, but that is the plan. You know, when you have massive debt, you know this. There's only two things you can do. You can file for bankruptcy. Well, the United States of America can't do that. So you can't file for bankruptcy. So what do? Well, hopefully, if you're sane, you cut spending. We're not doing that. But the other thing you have to do is get a better job so you can meet those bills. That's exactly what the president is trying to do. He is building new manufacturing. He is bringing manufacturing back here to the United States. And that's what this AI push is all about, because that is the new job. That's us all becoming brain surgeons and having unlimited amounts of cash. That's how you get us out of debt. And I want to spend a few minutes with a guy who knows about this, our U.S. Trade Representative, Ambassador Jamison Greer. He's going to tell us what's going on. But I also want to start with the fossil fuel exploration that Trump just said is happening now in Greenland. He said Greenland is doing mineral and fossil fuel exploration starting up right now. Was that part of our deal? Because that sounds like a really good thing. And the diesel imports with Russia. We start there with the ambassador here in just a second. First, let me tell you about identity theft. Very strange crime when you think about it. Somebody steals your car. You know your car is missing. Somebody steals your wallet. You notice the empty pocket. But somebody steals your identity. You still have your identity, right? You look at your wallet. It's all still there. Except apparently you've opened up three new credit card lines. 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You've gone shopping spree in a state you've never visited. 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Ambassador, how are you, sir?
2: Doing well. How are you, Glenn?
1: I'm very good. Good to have you on. I want to get into some of the positive things, but first let me ask you a couple of things that are right in the news today. Trump just said on Truth Social, mineral and fossil fuel exploration is starting up in Greenland. Was that part of the deal?
2: Well, one of the great elements of the deal, Glenn, is that we made a deal with Greenland and with Denmark that any kind of exploration of the natural resources, whether it be the fossil fuels, critical

0: minerals, et cetera, that we essentially would have a say in this and have a veto on it and have the opportunity. This is to make sure that these critical resources stay in the hands of the United States and the West, right? Because everyone knows there's a land grab out there in the world right now. You have the Chinese going all over the world trying to get natural resources, and President Trump, he's trying to plan for 10, 20, 50 years out. He wants another American century, and that means we need to control the resources right on our continent.
1: So what does this mean? They're exploring for them. Do we get a share of them? Do we get them at cost like we did with Venezuela? I mean, the deals he's making, I think people are dismissing, and they shouldn't. What does this mean for the minerals, and if they find fossil fuels up there, what does it mean to us?
0: Remember with exploration, that means initial stage, right? So I don't think the final docs with profit sharing, production sharing have been drawn up. But first of all, we get national security out of this. I think, as you know, there can be energy crunches from time to time, right? Their critical minerals get cut off by the Chinese. So having a secure access to these types of resources, right on our frontier, is really critical. And then, of course, the economic terms we expect will be, beneficial for America, beneficial for Greenland and everyone involved.
1: Let me turn to Russia here for a second. Trump has been going hard on the diesel refineries that are, being blown up in Ukraine. And I would be really upset with Ukraine on this. This has got to stop. It's hurting the entire globe. But then he went after and he said, look, we need diesel exports from Russia. But we were trying to cut everybody off of Russian fuel. Can you explain his thinking on this, on how that works? Because he's getting hammered everywhere.
0: Yeah, I mean, the reality is, change circumstances require you to change your position from time to time. What has not changed is the overall policy that we expect this war to end, that we expect the killing to stop, that President Trump is seeking peace for a war that never would have happened if he were in office, right? We know that. So that continues to be the policy. It's unchanged. Everyone in Congress agrees war needs to end. With respect to diesel supply, in the U.S. we have refineries. We have refineries that closed in California. That limited supply. We have the Europeans who refuse to, develop their own fossil fuels and refineries in the degree they need to. And so you end up having supply when you have the Ukrainians blowing up refineries in Russia. So there's a global supply crunch, and that leads to higher prices, right? That's just how it happens. And so if the president's going to make adjustments now and then so that Americans don't have to bear the cost of a European war, then that's what he'll do.
1: I talked to a global leader recently in a private conversation, and I asked him about the cutting off of all the resources outside of Iran, all of these banks and everybody else that has been playing under the table with Iran. And he said if the Trump administration really holds everyone's feet to the fire, he said this is really going to affect Iran. And he said, I think the war will be over in a short order if they do it. I know they're trying to. Is everybody complying with when it comes to Iran?
0: So the short answer is yes, right? And this is Secretary Best at Treasury who has the steering wheel on this. But he's been quite aggressive on his economic operation against Iran, first hitting Iran and now hitting the facilitators of Iranian funding in countries all over the world, right? And so when you do this, it cuts them off from the global financial system. It cuts them off from the U.S. dollar, and it chills transactions with other parties, right? So if you have a U.S. company or U.S. bank or European bank, and they see some third party get hit with sanctions, they have these giant compliance departments that shut down everything immediately. So whenever you see this, it has second and third order effects that really cut these entities off. And I agree with you. The more we escalate on Iran economically, the more likely we are to end this war. And obviously, we want the Europeans and everybody else to come along with us.
1: Seeing this that these trade deals and everything are really kind of in your purview. And especially some of these things, like we just announced, Japan and U.S. just announced $21 billion semiconductor project in New York. It's got to be frustrating that nobody understands, because I don't think people do. They think, my price of eggs, has gone down, but, my price of gas has gone up, or

0: whatever. And people are feeling the pain, but I don't think there's a good storyteller out there telling the story of what the president is actually doing. It's going to take, as you said, he is looking at the next 10, 20, 50 years down the road. These plants that are, you know, planned and now starting to open up for U.S. manufacturing with jobs, this is significant. Can you give the audience any kind of clue on how significant this is and when they will start to see these things actually come online?
1: Well, so I think you've hit the nail on the head. You know, today I'm in Utah, and tomorrow I'm going to go visit an $11 billion investment by Texas Instruments in Lehi, Utah, to build semiconductors right here in Utah. Think back to the pandemic. People may or may not remember this. For a time, we couldn't get new cars. We couldn't buy new cars, and the cost of new cars went up. And, of course, used car prices went up. Used car prices have gone down under President Trump. But part of this is because we couldn't get semiconductors from Asia during the pandemic. And so we're reshoring all of this. We're getting, you know, American companies to do more. We're getting foreign companies who make this stuff to come and build here. And it's increasing jobs. We have 72,000 new manufacturing jobs just this year. The last 2 years of Biden, we lost 220,000 manufacturing jobs. I mean, this is the key. We're getting the jobs back. Manufacturing wages are up by $2,500. So those are the things that we want people to understand, because we get it, right? We get the energy prices. We understand, you know, there's a reason they call it midterms. We're only halfway through. We're not done. We still have work to do. But a lot of that is coming online. The concrete's being poured. The superstructures are going up, and manufacturing jobs are up. That's just data.
0: When will we see, when do you think that it'll just be unavoidable, that you'll be able to go, oh my gosh, look at all the facts? Because I had dinner with the ambassador from Taiwan. He's not even an ambassador because we don't recognize it as a country, but whatever, the delegation from Taiwan. I was having dinner with him, and we were talking about semiconductors, and I said, you guys build the best of the best. And he said, and I said, you know, I'm very concerned, you know, of China. And he said, well, we've just made a deal. We're going to start building them in, I think he said Arizona and Texas. I can't remember. And they've already opened up some of these plants. Arizona. Yeah. And he said, we've already opened up some of these plants there. We're going to make the best superconductors in the world in America, but it's going to take us time.
1: To his point, well, you know why you don't read about it, because it's good news. And also remember, if you go to a place like Texas, where there's a semiconductor cluster, or upstate New York, a semiconductor cluster, you know, and again, these are red districts. So that's where a lot of this is going. Why? I can do everything on my end. The president can do everything on his end to make trade fair again, to incentivize production here. But it's also up to states. So when I hear people from, you know, Chicago, Illinois, you know, the coast, complaining about some of these things, I think, I can't fix your local policies. I can't fix your anti-business regulations. I can't fix your high corporate state taxes and things like that. I mean, I can do what I can. And that's why we see the manufacturing coming back to places like Georgia and South Carolina and Indiana and Texas, because they're business friendly.
0: So let me ask you this. May I take a quick break? Do you have time? Can I take a 1 minute break and then come back?
1: Sure. Sure.
0: Okay, let me take one minute, and I'll come back. I want to tell you about Chapter. If you or somebody you know is getting on Medicare, this year's open enrollment period could be very important to you. Millions of Americans are facing changes in their coverage, including canceled plans and changes to which doctors and hospitals are in their networks. It helps to have somebody who really knows the system, and that's why I want to recommend to you Chapter. Their licensed Medicare advisors will compare plans from every major insurer, help you understand what the options are, and get the coverage that fits you or your loved ones. Your mom and dad are going through this. Don't make sure they're on the phone with Chapter. They have an AI system that can check everything. It takes them about 20 minutes on the phone, and they'll check all of it. There's nobody else that does this. They'll check every single provider and plan and find the one that is absolutely right. Now, they are experiencing exceptionally high demand this year, so you may have to wait a little longer than usual to speak with an advisor. They called me the other day and they said, Glenn, could you please tell people, because they really are into customer service, and they're like, please tell them it's going to take a little longer right now. We are just swamped. Consider calling in November when the wait times are expected.

0: 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Your new coverage can still begin January 1st. 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Takes 20 minutes. 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
0: We are on with Ambassador Jameson Greer. He is the U.S. Trade Representative. I want to ask you about two countries, Canada. How are things going with Canada?
2: Well, I mean, listen, it's a country of 40 million people to our northern border. Back in the 60s, you know, we were selling all our cars up there, the big three, and they said, we want to make cars here too, and we're not going to let you sell cars in Canada unless you build factories here. And so the big three did that. And so from the get-go, Canada did a very Trumpian thing. It said, if you want to sell in Canada, you have to make here. They've had a really good deal with America for decades. They've sold duty-free here into the United States. That's what they've done. President Trump, as you know, he's changing his trade relations with all of our trading partners. We have a $60 billion trade deficit with Canada when he came in. It's down to $45 billion. He's trying to balance everything out. He's trying to manufacture here jobs that could be in other countries, whether it's Canada or Mexico or China, wherever. He wants them here. And so we've had talks with the Canadians. We don't agree on the terms of a potential deal. That's really all it comes down to. You know, we're going to have some level of tariffs, and they don't want it.
0: Here's what I'm really concerned about is they seemed hell-bent on turning to China. We cannot have them as a proxy for China. And the things that they asked for in the trade deal, where they could reflag the Chinese products that would be sent in to Canada, is just unacceptable. Have we made any inroads on that?
2: I mean, this is a core issue, Glenn. I'm glad you raised it. You know, a lot of times, if you look at Canadian media over the past year and a half, a lot of their officials, federal and provincial, they were saying things like, we need to build Fortress North America, et cetera. I mean, our view is, you know, we're not a fortress, right? We're just trying to, you know, get manufacturing and manufacturing jobs for our people. But I said, fine, then if we're going to protect our borders from dumped steel and aluminum and all these things and give you a pass, then you need to do it too, right? You also have to put tariffs up. If you look at Mexico, they've been putting tariffs up on China and others. Canada right now isn't interested in doing that necessarily. And to your point, they've given the Chinese car manufacturers a quota. They're going to import cars from China. They've talked about having investment in cars from China. We're obviously not going to accept that. We don't sell Chinese cars in America. So their economic program, which they're entitled to have as, you know, a country, it has a lot of inconsistency with what President Trump is trying to do. And so until those inconsistencies are adequately resolved, you know, I think we'll just be where we are. But remember, our growth rate annually is higher than Canada's. You know, they have 6.5% unemployment. We're at, about 4.1%, which is, you know, full employment according to the Fed. So President Trump's economy is doing well. We're in manufacturing expansion. And listen, people wanted us to do things like Canada. They joined the Trans-Pacific Partnership years ago to open their markets to Asia. And look where it is, right? We didn't do that. You know, they want to be globalists with the EU. We're against that. We want to have more manufacturing here. We want to reverse the negative things that happened with NAFTA or things that could have happened with TPP. So as long as their trade policy is different, then it's going to be hard to have a completely open relationship with them.
0: Ambassador, can you explain, I don't think people really understand how much trouble Europe is in. I mean, Volkswagen just took two of their plants, shut them down, and then leased them out or sold them, I don't remember which, to China. That's never happened before. You know, Europe is losing its ability to make anything. While we are trying to get back on that bandwagon, they don't seem to be interested in this. What happens when a country just starts doing what Europe is doing?
2: Well, they lose hard power, right? People talk about soft power and the rules-based international order and going around and working things out through negotiation. You know, and that's one thing within the boundaries of the United States, where we have the Constitution, we have a robust legal system, et cetera. But in the international world, I mean, it's the real world, right? And it's a power play. And if you don't have hard power, which means manufacturing, then you don't have soft power either, right? No one's going to listen to you if you don't have, you know, what you need.

I think Napoleon said, how many popes, how many legions does the Pope have, right? It's a little bit that story. They are slow to take action. 10 years ago, President Trump started putting tariffs on the Chinese, on Chinese vehicles, and the Europeans didn't do it. Here we

0: to do it. Bye.
1: You bet. Ambassador Jameson Greer, U.S. Trade Representative. Okay, back to the pot of stew we call America. And the latest next. All right. Our sponsor is Preborn. You know, when somebody is in a crisis, one of the worst things that could happen is that they feel they have to make a life changing decision right then, immediately. There's no time to think. There's no time to ask questions. It's just fear. It's pressure and the feeling that the walls are closing in. We've all been in this, you know. Hopefully we've not been in what some young women are in right now. You know, you're a young woman, you're facing an unexpected pregnancy. There's no one in your life that supports you having the baby. Just try to imagine that kind of pressure, that kind of fear. 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
4: Traffic is moving a bit better on the area roads now that a number of accidents are clearing. We do still have a problem, though, on 94 eastbound at 9 Mile. Your right lane is blocked. And on the Southfield Freeway, southbound before the Jeffries, we have an accident also in your right lane. In the news, a school maintenance worker from Chicago was arrested in Livonia on Monday for planning to meet with what he thought was a 15-year-old boy for sex. Christopher Martins had been chatting online with someone he thought was named Caleb, but was actually an undercover police officer. 18-year-old Tomasino Offer of Washington Township was killed Sunday when he was hit by a Union Pacific train in Wheaton, Illinois. Offer was a 2026 graduate of Pontiac Notre Dame Prep. Your local forecast today is for clouds and occasional rain, a high of 63. Rain tonight with a low of 57 and overcast with a slight chance of rain tomorrow and a high of 63. I'm Heather Pasco for 910 AM News Talk Superstation.
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6: I'm Michael Wallace. The roof of a private school collapsed in Peshawar, Pakistan, killing at least 34 students and a teacher.
7: Jab rescue ambulances or disaster vehicle yahan pe pahunchi to yahan pe.
6: Bilal Ahmed Faizi is in charge of the rescue operation. He says more than 50 survivors were pulled from the rubble. All the children who died were 13 or younger. Police have arrested the owner of the school, which they say was structurally weak. Russia says its diesel is now reaching global markets after President Trump reached a deal with Russia in hopes of lowering diesel prices. Ukrainian President Volodymyr Zelensky told Piers Morgan Uncensored on YouTube that Trump is on the wrong side of history with the Russian diesel deal.
8: When President Trump chooses one side, not our side, but we are okay that he's in the middle, but if you're in the middle, you have to stay in the middle, not on the wrong side.
6: Ukraine says it has resumed its attacks on Russian oil facilities, saying Russia had already broken the energy ceasefire President Trump had declared. There are reports the Pentagon has drawn up plans to strike Iran's energy infrastructure using bunker-busting bombs and the MOAB, or Mother of All Bombs, retired Army Major Mike Lyons.
9: I think reporting a MOAB strike planned 21 days before the midterms is not accidental. This is deliberate signaling to Tehran. You want to know what comes next. If you don't deal, this is what comes next. The largest non-nuclear bomb in American arsenal against your energy infrastructure means lights out, your refineries will be gone, economic collapse that makes even the last 7 months look very mild.
6: President Trump has threatened to resume attacks on Iran after next month's midterms. Lyons says the leaked report of a MOAB are ready to go is a warning to Iran. Former Vice President Kamala Harris is laying out how she'd like to see the nation's political system change.
0: On the Kiki Palmer podcast, Harris said she wants to expand the Supreme Court, adding more justices to the current 9-member bench.
10: So that we can have a court that actually reinforces the spirit and principles behind the Constitution of the United States.
0: Harris also called for other changes.
10: I believe that we should be pushing for what is possible.

0: around changing the Electoral College.
1: Arguing the popular vote should matter more in presidential elections. The comments come as Democrats prepare for next month's midterms, with Harris leaving the door open to a 2028 run. Stacey Lynn, Worldwide News Network, Washington.
2: The NTSB now says the pilot of a small plane that crashed into a wooded area in Wisconsin Tuesday, killing six people, had reported ice accumulating on the wings. Hurricane Trudy has formed off Mexico's Pacific coast, packing winds of 75 miles per hour. It's expected to become a major hurricane before it approaches southwestern and west-central Mexico this weekend. It could drop anywhere from 4 to 8 inches of rain. 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
5: Are you 55 or older? I'm not talking about a speed limit. I'm talking about your age. If you are, I have some good news for you. Even though the country is seeing high interest rates and a low housing supply, there's one community that's booming, and that is the over 55-year-old community. I'm not talking about assisted living. I'm talking about active communities with gyms, golf courses, social clubs, and shared community spaces. These communities are located in most states, and baby boomers are flocking to them. For developers, the demand is strong, and the cost varies with the location. So if you're elderly, I'm not, but if you are, think about an active community right here in the United States of America. Why? Never bet against the United States of America. I'm Suzanne Miller.
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8: Welcome to the Glenn Beck Program. I'm sorry, I'm just writing a letter to my bank right now, because I don't know if you saw yesterday, J.P. Morgan Chase was flagging words like MAGA and America First. Other banks targeted Christian organizations, pro-life groups, firearm businesses, legal businesses, all run by law-abiding citizens. And the reason given again and again is reputational risk. And this is something I outline in my book, The Great Reset. I told you it was happening. They said it was a conspiracy theory. It's not. What happened to the truckers in Canada is child's play compared to what we were doing. Grassley has just released the document showing that Jack Smith's team, who should be rotting in prison. I want a fair trial, but boy, he's going to have a hard time explaining this stuff. He was investigating Donald Trump, collected personal data on more than 639,000 Republican voters and donors, names, addresses, birth dates, where you work, in some cases, all of your credit card information. One of the spreadsheets that he was compiling was a list of all of the people based on one question: did they buy a red MAGA hat after the 2020 election? If you did, you were on a list. And it's the beginning of it. And the banks involved: J.P. Morgan Chase, Bank of America, U.S. Bank, Citi, Wells Fargo, Capital One, PNC, T-Bank, BMO Bank. I'm writing a very kind letter to the vice president of the bank I bank with. I bank with U.S. Bank. And I wrote a very nice letter, my opening letter. Let me see if I can dig it up here. Sent. Where's my sent? I hate Microsoft. Anyway,

I just wrote to him, I've attached a monologue I gave today about the new reports coming out of the DOJ. I was very disappointed to see U.S. Bank as part of that list. Can you please tell me what the bank is doing to make sure that you are protecting your customers? I know this is all due to banking regulations, but I'm looking for a bank that will at least alert its customers when this is asked of them and fights for the Constitution. Yes, while still abiding by banking regulations. Can you fill me in? I want to know. Now, you're not going to get that from your teller. And you might not be able to get it. You might, if you can get the president of the bank or the vice president of the bank on that you do banking with, you should demand answers. But you should be very calm and collected because this is not happening at your local branch. This is happening at the highest levels, and it all has to do with banking regulations. You need the banks to say, I'm not doing this anymore. I'm sorry. And if they have to abide by the banking regulations, they should alert you. You know, it'd be one thing if Apple, you know, or anybody, just anybody. Let's just stick with the bank. If the bank says, I have to give them this, it's part of banking regulation, good, then alert your customer. The federal government has just asked for these records. I had to give them due to banking regulations. Good, do that. And if you won't do that, will you at least say, I can't tell you what they've asked us for, but they've asked us for personal information, and due to banking regulations, we had to release it. You can ask your congressman or your senator. Because congressmen and senators were also falling into this. They were at data collection on them, too. You don't need, if you have these banking regulations, you don't need a central bank digital currency. You don't need it. You got the banks doing it for them. All you'll do is speed up the process. So you need to ask them, and if you don't think you can get an answer from your bank, then you have to call your senator and your congressman and demand that this stops. Now, I truly believe that our Justice Department, now that Pam Bondi is gone, is different. And I think they are going after. I don't have any information. I just have a hope. And my hope is more than just pulling it out of my butt and going, oh, I hope the sky is going to be pretty and we're never going to have a storm again. I believe that we are going to see some progress on this, but you need to put the fire underneath Washington. These banking regulations are wrong. And let me ask you this. When you're thinking about voting for somebody, who are the ones that were for these banking regulations? There was anyone who was for the WEF, the Great Reset, the Green New Deal, all of these things. The Green New Deal. If you're voting for somebody who is for the Green New Deal, you're responsible for what happened at the bank. If you are voting for somebody who likes the WEF and is thinking that that Great Reset is great, you're responsible for what happened at the bank. And by the way, if this doesn't stop, I'm not just saying this for Republicans. If this doesn't stop, do you not think that the next guy that comes in, you hate Donald Trump. If I find out that Donald Trump is using this same kind of tool to go after you because you do believe in abortion, you do believe that, you know, I don't know, whatever. I'm just as mad and I'm standing up for you too. This affects all of us. It just depends on who is in power. It has to stop. It must stop. But let me now speak to conservatives and independents. Anybody who's thinking about voting for these people, these are the people that put it in. Oh, I'm not going to go out and vote. I'm not going to go out and vote because I'm mad at the... Okay, you can be mad at the Republicans. Do you want all this stuff to stop? Do you want all this investigation to stop? Do you want these people in power again? You're thinking, oh, well, I have a problem with the gas price. Gas prices are so high. Yeah, they are. Yeah, they are. You know why gas prices are so high? We haven't built a refinery here in 50 years. Why? Because of the left. Oh, my energy prices are going through the roof. Yeah. You know who just closed down all the coal fire plants? Didn't even want gas fired plants? Who closed those down? The Democrats or the Republicans? Do you think not voting is going to make your energy prices suddenly go down? It'll only go up.

0: And here's the real problem. I want to play two pieces of audio. A Florida Senate candidate, DSA member, Angie Nixon. I want you to hear what she's saying, because I am warning you, on both sides will be susceptible to this, but one is already way down the lane. But the Republicans or the conservatives can do it just the same. You are going to have McCarthy hearings, witch trials, rounding people up if we're not careful. Don't believe me? I want you to hear Angie Nixon, what she's saying. She's running for Florida Senate. I want you to hear what she says about her opponents.
1: They are spreading like a lot of disinformation and lies on commercials about me, saying things like I want to abolish prisons and I want to defund the police. Why would I want to do that when I want her locked up and punished in jail for what she has done? And so, you know, we are going to continue to stump on this campaign trail all across the state from the Panhandle to the Keys. And we're looking forward to them calling me senator on November 3rd.
2: You want your Republican opponent locked up?
1: You know, basically, yes, because of what she did. Yes, I absolutely would want that to happen. Yes.
0: Okay, so she wants her Republican opponent locked up. This is a DSA member. Well, that's what Trump is doing. No, that is not what Trump is doing. That is not what Trump is doing. And you have to take a step back and see the difference. Let's see the evidence. If Donald Trump went after Omar, and there's no evidence, there's nothing, it's a sham, then I'm with you. I want to see the evidence. I told you the day they issued the warrant, I've seen the evidence that we can gather, and it is absolutely compelling. If I were on the jury, I would say I need a second source or a third source on that one. From, you know, actual documents, I've seen the pictures of them and everything else. I need to see the actual documents. And if they showed me those actual documents that I've seen pictures of, it's beyond a reasonable doubt. Beyond a reasonable doubt. So let's see what they have. But I said, when they issued that warrant, you better have the goods. You better have the goods. If this is a witch hunt, it's dangerous. Okay? On record saying that. That's not what was happening with Donald Trump. That's not what they were doing. That's not what this banking thing is about. That's apples and oranges. Now, she's saying lock her up because she's spreading lies. You obviously don't understand the First Amendment. This is why we had the sedition laws from John Adams. John Adams, the guy who helped bring us liberty, gets in office and he comes up with the Sedition Act. All of our founders were against it. I shouldn't say all of them. A lot of them were against it. It was repealed immediately after he left. And we had a great debate at the time. When it comes to government officials and when it comes to people running, you cannot have the government in charge of what's true and what's not. People have to have the ability to lie. It's horrible, I know. But what, are you going to have the government come in and say what's a lie and what's not? How many times has the government lied to you? You cannot have them the arbiter. And once you start locking up your foes, you're in trouble. You notice Donald Trump said, lock her up. And then when he got in, a lot of people took him seriously. And when he got in, he's like, you can't lock her up. We can't lock her up. We don't do that in America. We can't lock her up. Okay? So you'd say things. But do you mean it? Now, she's a DSA person. I think I don't know about her, but I think the DSA means it. Here's another one. This one's really inarticulate. This one comes from Fayette County Council. She's running for Fayette County Council in Indiana. This is Jamie West. She's a Democrat. I want you to listen to this interview. Go ahead, Six.
3: Repeat that again. What is the one decision that I would make that might not be popular
4: with
3: Fayette County?
4: May be okay. Unpopular with
3: unpopular
4: some voters.
3: With some voters.
4: But is in the best interest of the county.
3: Firing all Republicans. I wouldn't let them. I mean, I don't even talk to them. I don't like them. What do you want me to say? I don't like being around them. I mean, y'all did this

0: to us. You all voted for us. You made this happen, this ICE coming into our communities, stealing people's jobs. I mean, I've been threatened so many times to my face by MAGA, we'll call them. But then there's these MAGAs who are just racist and aren't very intelligent at all. They call you names.
1: Do you, so?
0: You know, sheriff's nephew threatened to blow my head off. But, you know, what are you going to do? We have guns, too.
2: All right. Well, as a reminder, the general election is November 3rd.
1: Early voting began October. Let's go to a commercial. What the hell is happening? Okay. We got guns, too. I don't like them. I don't want them around. I'd fire all of them. I'm warning you. This is how it begins. This is how it begins. One side is farther down this road than the other. And I am against it on both sides. You have to see what's going on. You don't think they'd round people up? What was just happening with the banks? They were making it impossible for some people. If you had a MAGA hat, you were on a list. And if you are enough things on that list, you could no longer bank, get a credit card. How do you survive? How does your business survive? You don't think they'll round people up? They were just cutting off their ability to run a business or do business. Because you bought a MAGA hat, you were on a list. Yeah, it's completely unreasonable to think that unreasonable people could get into office and go further. Because that's not where... See, here's what you have to understand. Marxism, Islamist, all of this stuff. It's unreasonable. It goes against human nature. And so why do you have all these people in Iran being killed? You have another woman that is about to be killed because of her viewpoint. Another woman in Iran now. Why do you have to kill them? You have to kill them because it goes against human nature. And so the excuse always is they're standing in the way of progress. They know what needs to be done for the good of the collective, and they're standing in the way of progress. They're an enemy. They're speaking out. They're lying about me. They're saying this. They're saying that. They've got to be exterminated. We've got guns, too. That is not the Western way of life. That is not a country you want to live in. And we are ignoring the warning signs. DSA, Islamist, they are not reasonable people that believe in the same values that you do. And I'm speaking to Democrats and independents. Values, not policies. Back in just a minute, let me tell you about Mercury One. You know, there's a reason that we hold charity galas. You know, they bring people together, give everybody a chance to celebrate the work that has been done and help raise the money to keep doing it. If you've ever been to one, you know, there's, you know, certain traditions. Somebody's going to make a speech. Somebody's going to ask for money. And somebody at your table is going to have absolutely no idea what fork to use. Well, we're having a gala at Mercury One, and I'd love for you to be a part of it. And you don't have to worry about the forks. We just use whatever fork works. But this is not about getting together for a nice evening. What happens is after everybody goes home. 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
2: NBC News Radio, I'm Michael Kastner. President Trump is on a campaign blitz for Republicans as the countdown to the midterm elections continues. His schedule today includes tele-rallies after being on the road yesterday. He'll be at a rally in Georgia on Friday, and then the following day he heads to Kentucky. Former Venezuelan President Nicolas Maduro and his wife are scheduled for arraignment in a New York federal court today. The deposed leader faces a rewritten indictment charging him with leading a state-sponsored campaign that tortured political opponents and American citizens. Pope Leo is recovering after lung cancer surgery. The disease is mostly linked to smokers, but in this case, he's never picked up the habit. Dr. Daniel DeArmond with the University of Texas Health System.
3: It's been the case now for many decades that about one-fifth of people who get lung cancer have no history of smoking.
2: The doctor says it's rare that non-smokers get screened for lung cancer. Michael Kastner, NBC News Radio.
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8: You are not alone if you're feeling like there's so much uncertainty to face right now. And while you're told to stay physically distant from people, it is more important than ever to stay close at heart by reaching out, sending a text, picking up the phone. 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
9: The National Highway Traffic Safety Administration says oversteering and overcorrecting are the leading causes of single vehicle crashes, especially on highways or slick roads.
10: Well, President Trump has come out and just made a statement on the execution of Nidal Hassan, the former major turned traitor. 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
8: ABC News, I'm Sherry Preston. President Trump announcing today that the Pentagon will not be live streaming the firing squad execution of Fort Hood shooter Nidal Hassan. Those from both parties and most Americans said they would be against such a live broadcast. Just under 3 weeks until the midterms, and President Trump continues stumping for GOP candidates, as ABC's Mary Bruce.
9: The president blitzing conservative strongholds that Republicans are now trying to defend. In the coming days, visiting Georgia, Kansas, Florida, North Carolina, and Michigan. And he says he's heading back to Texas soon, too, for the third time in the final stretch. There, Attorney General Ken Paxton locked in a tight race with Democrat James Tallarico. Overnight, zeroing in on the number one issue for voters, the rising cost of living.
8: We found out today that wholesale inflation surged last month by its highest number in 4 years, most of the increase because of the price of gas. This is ABC News. An Illinois man accused of planning a mass shooting targeting racial minorities, including those of Indian descent.
10: 19-year-old Alexandros Paparakis is charged with making a terrorist threat and illegally possessing weapons. Prosecutors say police found an assault-style rifle, 300 rounds of ammunition, and tactical gear at his apartment in Palatine, Illinois. Court documents say he wrote a manifesto targeting minorities and had been planning an attack for 2 years. Investigators believe a Hindu temple in nearby Aurora may have been a target. Paparakis is being held in custody and is due back in court later this month. Dave Packer, ABC News.
8: The Katy School District in Katy, Texas, now using robots as janitors. However, the district's media relations head says,
11: we're people-oriented first. So this is not about, you know, taking jobs. This is about complementing what our great staff is already doing.
8: These 100 robots will be used district-wide. He says they always struggle to fill custodial positions. Sherry Preston, ABC News.
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3: Here's the latest Detroit news, weather, and traffic on 910 AM, Detroit's News Talk Superstation.
4: Traffic is slow because of a crash in St. Clair Shores. I-94 eastbound at 9 Mile. The right lane has been blocked here. Also in the Southfield Freeway, southbound just before the Jeffries, there's an accident. And this is also blocking the right lane. In the news, two Inkster boys, 6 and 4 years old, have been found safe in Ohio in a cornfield after their father abducted them yesterday morning. He's been identified as 36-year-old Brandon Lee. He was found dead with a gunshot wound. 18-year-old Tomasino Offer of Washington Township was killed Sunday when he was hit by a Union Pacific train in Wheaton, Illinois. Offer was a 2026 graduate of Pontiac Notre Dame Prep and was attending Wheaton College. The high school announced his death yesterday on Facebook, calling him an outstanding student and, even more importantly, an extraordinary young man. A GoFundMe for his family has been set up. Your local forecast today is for clouds and even some rain, a high of 63. I'm Heather Pasco for 910 AM News Talk Superstation.
5: I'm Nicole Murray with Your Money Now. September's producer price index came in much hotter than economists forecasted, underscoring the continued inflationary pressure from the Iran war. The Bureau of Labor Statistics reports that the producer price index climbed 1.3% in September and 6.3% on an annual basis. Southwest Airlines said it is replacing its two-tier years of elite frequent flyer status with silver, gold, and platinum levels, similar to other carriers. The airline will scrap its current status tiers, A-list and A-list preferred, on January 1st. Southwest is also adding perks along the way to status tiers and changing requirements to earn companion passes. Anthropic has told investors its third quarter revenue stands at $16.8 billion as it prepares for a highly anticipated initial public offering reportedly slated for November. Revenue rose from $11.6 billion in the second quarter, with first quarter revenue at $4.7 billion. Stocks are still mixed. That's Your Money Now.
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0: of entertainment, enlightenment, and empowerment. This is the Glenn Beck Program. 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
1: Hello, America. There's a lot going on the Islamist front, especially with Nidal Hassan, the former U.S. Army major turned traitor. 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

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President just released on Truth Social, Nidal Hassan, former U.S. major turned traitor, very bad and evil man, killed 13 people, including a pregnant soldier who died along with her unborn son, injured very seriously 32 more innocent people. With all of that being said, I think streaming the execution for all might have been a strong deterrent for the world to witness on how America deals with terrorists and scum like Hassan, but many very good and well-meaning people would rather not watch him die through streaming or at least any other visual device. He will die as scheduled by firing squad, but this event will not be streamed. That said, the execution may be viewed in person by the immediate families of the victims if they so choose. They deserve to witness justice. Thank you for your attention, President Donald J. Trump. I am really glad to hear this. I think because of history, you know, this has happened before. It happened in Kentucky, and that's why we really got away from this. I think it was back in the 1930s. There was an execution that was going on, and it was a woman, the first woman to ever pull the trapdoor. She was the sheriff, or the sheriff appointed her. I can't remember the exact story, but she was going to be the first woman, and that attracted all the press. And then people started coming because they wanted to see a woman do the execution, and it was weird, and it became, I mean, people mobbed the body at the end to get the hood off of the dead body and then cut it up, and they were selling it. And since then, we've gone, no more, no more. People are bad. People are bad sometimes. And now that we have TikTok, that kind of stuff would happen everywhere. And, you know, I'm glad. I think the president made the right choice. Now, with that being said, here's the deterrent you want, Mr. President. Please, please. During the war on ISIS, Kurdish women who fought them reported that ISIS fighters were terrified of dying at a woman's hand because it will cost them paradise. Make it an all-female firing squad, please. That will cost them the 72 virgins. Okay? Hassan wanted to die a hero in front of the whole world. Let him die in the quiet room at the hands of American women soldiers. No cameras, no paradise. That one short statement, just the picture of the all-female firing squad, will go through the Muslim world like crazy. Do that, please, Mr. President. Don't just kill him. Have women kill him. We have to understand who we're fighting against, okay? Now, there's a young accounting student. Anybody who says, oh, well, this is, you know, they want Sharia law. It's not so bad. So what? He wants Sharia law. You have to understand who these people are. Young accounting student in Iran has just been sentenced to death. Oh, I can't tell you which one is the worst one. Is it Israel or is it Iran? A young accounting student, a female, sentenced to death. She's in her early 20s. Why? Because last January, when shopkeepers and merchants across Iran shut their doors and poured into the streets, security forces grabbed her in a bazaar. Rights groups say they beat her during the arrest. Then they put her into solitary confinement for about 3 months, pressed her for a confession,
and denied her the lawyer of her choosing. In August, the

Revolutionary Court gave her 12 and a half years for acting against national security. Did she kill pregnant people? No. No. Was she acting violent? No. She was taking to the streets and protesting, and they're going to execute her. Now, according to The Guardian, the state wants her life. The charge is, you ready? Here's what she did. Here's what she did. She insulted the prophet. She insulted the prophet. So they're going to execute her. We're going to execute somebody who injured 32 and killed 13, including a pregnant woman, in the name of his prophet. So she didn't murder. There's no theft, no violence, words. And by the way, this is not a rogue judge. Iran's penal code says it plainly. Anyone who insults the prophet of Islam shall be sentenced to death. The court didn't break the law. The court is following the law. This is what Sharia law looks like when it holds the gavel, gang. You know, there's a crowd in America and Europe and professors and politicians who, some genuinely kind people, I'm sure, will tell you this is no concern of ours. And if people want to have Sharia law, they can have Sharia law. Sharia law is not another legal tradition. They can't live on their side with ours. Let communities govern themselves? No. Who are we to judge? I don't know. I think we can judge when somebody is killing somebody for words. Sharia for millions of Muslims is mostly personal. How you pray, what you eat, how you fast, how you give to the poor. A Muslim family in Dearborn or Boise living by those rules in their own homes is not a threat. That's religious liberty. And I'll defend it as hard as I defend my own religious liberty. The Jew that keeps kosher, the Latter-day Saints that skip the coffee, the Muslim that skips the pork. God bless everybody. But the minute you take your Sharia law out and say, no, you cannot have coffee. We're banning all coffee. And anybody who has coffee, that's a Latter-day Saint that I am dead set against. And every Muslim should be dead set against anybody who goes into a butcher shop and says, you cannot have pork in here. No, I'm sorry. You're in the United States of America. Get your ass over to Saudi Arabia if that's what you want. So the line is not a prayer rug. The line is prison. What is the consequence of not living the religion the way you say? The moment a religious rule is enforced by the state or by a mob that think it's doing the state's work, it stops being your faith and starts being my master. That's why Sharia law cannot exist in the Western world. You know, that's where living side by side falls apart. Think about how it would actually work. Our system may say, you know, you can criticize any idea, any politician, any prophet, any god. You can do it. I don't like it, but you can do it. That system says insulting the prophet is a capital crime. So you can call my God, you can call Jesus anything you want. You can do whatever you want. But if I say, you know, Muhammad is not a prophet, I die because that's an insult. That's not two neighbors with a different, you know, taste in paint for the front door. One of them claims the right to kill the other and kill the other's children for talking. You don't split that difference. I mean, honestly, let's think about it. Can we use critical thinking? What does a compromise look like here? A little blasphemy? Prison but not a rope? Free speech on the north side of the street only? What does it look like? A law that claims to speak for God will not accept to being one line item on a menu. If it's God's law, then our law is rebellion. And that's exactly how Sharia courts read it. You know, and those laws don't stay home. You know, I don't know if anybody even remembers some

0: Salman Rushdie, the Satanic Verses. He lost an eye on a stage in Western New York decades after the Iran Supreme Leader ordered him killed for a novel he wrote. The sentence was passed in Tehran, but his eye came out and the knife came out in New York. But right now we're experiencing the quieter version. The publisher passes on that book. I don't want any trouble. The museum that takes down the painting. The teacher who skips the lesson. The cartoonist who puts down the pen. Nobody passed a blasphemy law because no one had to. The legislating is all done through fear. See, this is how free people lose freedom. You lose freedom without ever voting on it. So let's ask who this girl is in Iran. She's not a Western critic taking shots from a safe distance. She's an Iranian daughter. She knew what she was getting herself into. I don't know which is more of a threat, Israel or Iran. I just don't know. You're so intellectually dishonest. The people most crushed by these laws are Muslims. They're women, they're dissidents, they're converts. The young man who asks one too many questions. Well, I want to be kind to Muslims. You're not being kind. By saying Sharia law is fine, you're not being kind to Muslims. You're siding with the jailer against the prisoner. The bravest people in Iran are not asking us to respect their government's culture. They're begging us to see that culture. Man, we don't have half the courage as these people in Iran. Going out in the streets, knowing exactly what can happen to them. Here, the minute the police come out, I've got rights. I have rights. You have no rights in Iran. You have no rights with Sharia law. You have no rights. But our protesters are so brave. They're so brave. I have rights, you know. I'm going to call my attorney. Where's my phone call? She didn't get one. They don't flinch. They don't flinch. Why do we flinch when it all is required of us is to speak out and support them? There's no Sharia law here. We can say this is wrong. We can say her execution is wrong. We can say if you stand with Sharia law, you're wrong. We can say that here, and there's no repercussion, and yet we're afraid to say something. You know, tolerance is a very beautiful word. It really is, tolerance. It means I protect your right to believe something I think is wrong. That doesn't mean I hand the power to anyone to punish me for saying so. The first is liberty. I support your right to say things I think are wrong. That's liberty. By not saying something about it. That's surrender. That's surrender with good manners. The West works because of one agreement. We argue about God with words, not with guns or swords. You may believe my faith is false. I may believe yours is false. But we both go home alive. That agreement is not one culture's little quirk. That's the only ground where every faith can stand at the same time. That is not a quirk. That is everything we have. That is the only floor. And everyone can stand on that floor. The Muslim, the Christian, the Jew, the atheist. Same law, same courts, same right to speak. Same right to be wrong as loud as you possibly can be. But the moment you build a second floor with its own judges and its own punishments, you haven't created diversity. You've built a cage and told the people inside they chose it. And let's look at that cage. Who gets trapped in there first? The wife who wants a divorce. The daughter who wants to marry outside the faith. The son who stops believing. The 9-year-old that doesn't think they should be married to a 50-year-old. It's the people with the least power in the room. They pay for everyone else's open-mindedness. So for anybody who says that, you know, Sharia law is not something to be concerned about, Sharia law can live side by side in the West, answer this simple question. What happens to the young girl who's now facing the death penalty for insulting the prophet? What happens to her in your system where you've said they can have that law in their town if they want it? What happens to her? If your answer is, well, that's Iran, that's not us, then you've already admitted the problem is the law, Sharia law, and not the address. If your answer is she should be free, then welcome. You don't believe in side by side. You don't believe Sharia law. You believe in one law for all of us. You believe in the First Amendment. That's America. And if you can't answer, how sad, because she doesn't have a lot of time to wait while you think it over. We call ourselves America for a reason. People look to us for a reason. Used to be our courage. Look at her courage. Where's ours? More in a minute. 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
0: 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The DSA, the rapid rise, is not organic. This is another cancer that is in our system right now, and it is really, really bad. We show you what they stand for, and we show you how. 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They're like, you've got to release this everywhere, right now. 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Watch it and share it. It's a must see before you go out and vote. Share this with everyone you know.

the map mapping out the DSA machine. It's bigger and more gnarly than you thought it was. Check it out now. All right, final half hour coming up.

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3: Traffic, it looks pretty good on the main roads and freeways. Our earlier accidents have cleared out of the way. Watch for upcoming construction, though, set to close I-94 between Metro Parkway and Gratiot. The westbound lanes will close Saturday from 5 a.m. until 10 p.m., and then the eastbound side closes on Sunday, 5 to 10. In the news, Bloomfield Township is hiring the U.S. Department of Agriculture biologists to help them figure out how many deer are in the township and how to reduce that population. Last year, the township had 114 vehicle crashes involving deer, which was the highest in 5 years. A dentist is charged with maintaining a drug house and delivering and manufacturing methamphetamine after police say he was selling it from his home on Park Creek Lane in Canton Township. The 56-year-old was arraigned this week on the charges. He'll be back in court on October 23rd. Your local forecast today is for clouds and occasional rain showers, a high of 63. I'm Heather Pasco for 910 AM News Talk Superstation.
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5: I'm Michael Wallace. President Trump is reversing course about a military execution. Worldwide News Network's Stacey Lynn is in Washington.
6: President Trump says the execution of Fort Hood shooter Nedal Hassan will go ahead as scheduled, but will not be live streamed. In a Truth Social post, Trump said he initially believed broadcasting the firing squad execution could deter terrorism, but he says many people oppose showing it publicly. Hassan was convicted of killing 13 people and wounding 32 others in the 2009 shooting at Fort Hood, Texas. Stacey Lynn, Worldwide News Network, Washington.
5: 34 students and a teacher were killed when the roof of their private school in Peshawar, Pakistan collapsed. More than 50 people were injured. All of the children who were killed were 13 or younger. Police have arrested the school's owner. Ukrainian President Volodymyr Zelensky says Kyiv will resume attacks on Russian oil infrastructure, defying President Trump's energy ceasefire.
7: Not in a good position.
8: There's been bad blood between Trump and Zelensky ever since this in the Oval Office.
7: With us, you start having
9: playing cards.
7: Right.
8: That from February 2025. Now, in an interview with the London Financial Times, Zelensky says we're done holding off on strikes against Russian oil facilities, this coming just days after President Trump accepted a deal to take in Russian diesel. Zelensky telling Piers Morgan on YouTube, President Trump is in danger of being on the wrong side of history.
10: I think his advisors are wrong. I don't know who is pushing him not to the right side.
8: It all raises fresh questions about whether any meaningful pause in the energy war can be maintained. From the Foreign Desk, John Terrett, Worldwide News Network.
5: The federal investigation into Minnesota Democratic Congresswoman Ilhan Omar's immigration history is widening. Here's News Nation's Tom Dempsey.
11: This investigation against Congresswoman Ilhan Omar appears to be growing even more, with a source close to the matter telling News Nation that over a dozen subpoenas have been issued by federal prosecutors, including against some of Omar's own family members. And also investigators seized Omar's phone during that big raid earlier this week. Now, to be very clear, Omar has not been charged with a crime yet, but this all comes after federal agents searched Omar's home here in D.C. earlier this week.
5: Omar was born in Somalia and emigrated to the U.S. as a child. She's accused the White House of weaponizing the Justice Department against her. We got more evidence this morning that inflation is still rising. The Labor Department's Producer Price Index, which tracks inflation at the wholesale level, soared 6.3% in September from a year earlier. And retail sales jumped 0.8% last month, mostly due to higher gas prices. The Federal Trade Commission says President Trump's new AI task force will meet tomorrow. Pressure is building on Washington to address the risks posed by AI as that technology develops quickly. On Wall Street, the Dow's up 400 points, NASDAQ down 150. This is the Worldwide News Network.
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1: 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The world has become so small. I grew up in a world where Walter Cronkite, 92% of the people, believed what Walter Cronkite says. 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
7: All right, we got a couple of things we can talk about. Jason, I want to bring you in on this. I got to tell you, I am so sick and tired of who's the short little weasel that didn't wear a suit in the Oval Office when he came? Zelensky.
8: Oh, yeah.
7: I hate that guy. I hate that guy. And I really, it bothers me that this government has given so much money to Ukraine. I mean, I stand with the people of Ukraine, but I think Zelensky is a thug and a tyrant. You know, he's now saying, hey, you know, if we have a ceasefire, we'll hold elections. Will you? You know, even in wartime, we have had elections. You have elections. But he's a tyrant and he keeps asking for stuff. And now we find out this. Look out. Now we find out that Zelensky has been training people in drones. Mexico is today investigating claims that members of the drug cartels have traveled overseas to fight as mercenaries in the Ukrainian army. It comes after unverified footage emerged on social media appearing to show mercenary chanting slogans used by the gangs while armed for combat in Ukraine. President Claudia Steinbaum said the government is reviewing the case, first to determine whether the video is authentic, and second to see how these individuals ended up in that location.
9: Oh, I wonder how.
7: She said if it's proved to be authentic, then authorities will seek to establish how Americans in these cases, individuals who may belong to criminal groups, may be involved in an armed conflict taking place in Europe. One video appears to suggest that other fighters in the group belong to two of Mexico's largest drug cartels. Okay. This, by the way, is coming out of Al Jazeera. That's not the disturbing part. The disturbing part is there is also evidence now that the drug cartels are being trained by the Ukrainians on how to use drones. This is our ally? This is our ally. Maybe we should change the question. Which one is more dangerous, Israel or Ukraine? All of the money that we have been giving to Ukraine for their war and they're training drug cartels how to use drones. Do you know what the drones are doing on the southern border now? Do you know that's why we had to close down the El Paso airport because of the drone problem? We were shooting them out of the sky and we've got Ukraine training the drug cartels how to use it. You know, Jason, you remember this probably well enough. you know, because of your military service. What happened with the United States when we were fighting Russia in Afghanistan? That war was between Afghanistan and Russia, but we got involved. And what did we do?
8: We supported a lot of the groups that were going over there to fight. One of these groups actually was a really nerdy, very wealthy kid that went over and wanted to go beyond just being like a guy that handed out some checks or delivered some messages.
7: And so what did we, and so what did we do with him?
8: We supported them and multiple others. And that guy was,
7: and we helped train him. We helped train him. We helped arm him. It was great. And he thanked us for all that by becoming Osama bin Laden. This is exactly what happened to us last time. Because if I'm not mistaken, and Jason, you'll know better than me, it's not just the drug cartels that are going over and training with these drones.
8: Go back to when Russia first invaded Crimea. You know, there were neo-Nazis. The mainstream media even reported on this, that were going and fighting in Ukraine.
7: And hang on just a second. And we reported on that. We know that's true because we did. Remember, we did the special on Ukraine because of Trump, and we were looking into that. And we showed that that government was tied into neo-Nazis, and I can't remember what region of Ukraine, but Nazis, legitimate Nazis, and they were arming them. And when they went to war, they were arming the Nazis. How many of those arms were with us? You think Nazis are going to be? I mean, you don't train Nazis. You don't train and get into bed with Nazis. You don't do it. But we did. We did.
8: They supported. There were also reports, Glenn, of actual Islamist jihadists that were fighting alongside the Ukrainians in eastern Ukraine.
7: Why would that happen? Why would the jihadists be there when they're fighting against Russia?
8: I think they're jumping on with the Chechens. That the Chechens don't like Russia as well, so yeah, they're jumping on with them.
7: Yeah,
8: you know.
7: And tell me about how good the Chechen wars are, and those the Muslims in Chechnya. Tell me, has there ever been a problem with the Chechen Muslims?
8: Oh gosh, one of the most horrific attacks ever.
7: Well, what was that? That wasn't Beslan, was it? That's not Beslan. What we're talking about, is it?
8: Yep.
7: Yeah.
8: Yeah,
7: our so-called ally is working and training some of the worst people in the world. You don't think that's going to come bite us in the ass? It's on our own border. They're training the cartels to how to use the drones. Do you know what drones take? Drones put us in an entirely different world. An entirely different world. Drone attacks are going, I'm telling you, within your lifetime, you will see a drone swarm. If we don't have things to stop it, and maybe we're developing it now, but you will see drone swarms take down aircraft carriers. You have already seen them take out the Russian military jets. You've seen them, drones. They're like $100 drones. It changes the game, and we are funding these people. I'm telling you, we should get the hell away from Ukraine. I'm sorry. We should get the hell away from you. I don't want Russia to win. I don't want Russia to, you know, have the land. But there's no good guy in this. There's no good guy in this. The good guys are not the ones making the decisions. The good guys are the poor Ukrainians and the poor Russians that are being used as pawns by both sides. They're in a meat grinder right now. They're just slaughtering these people. And I can't support the Ukrainian government, and I can't support the Russian government. So why are we funding it when we know they are working with some of neo-Nazis, Islamists, and drug cartels? I don't feel good about that, do you, Jason? You feel good about that?
8: No, and the wild thing is, look, I get what Zelensky and the Ukrainian government, they're just allowing all these different people to come in because there's an attrition problem. There's a population problem Russia has more. So they're just, you know, out of self-defense, they're inviting all these people to come in. I don't. I

0: I don't think you can really blame them for that. The problem is that when you point out the Russians,
1: the Russians are using the North Koreans. The North Koreans are fighting for Russia. I mean, they're all doing it.
0: The crazy thing is that if you point any of this stuff out, any of these concerns, the majority, most of them on the left, but also some people on the right as well, say that this one war cannot be criticized at all. I don't understand that.
1: You know, let me ask you this. Can you imagine if Israel was training Mexican drug cartels to use drones? Can you imagine what people would say? And you'd be right to say it. But you can't say that against Ukraine. You can't. We just have to keep shoveling money into Ukraine. Oh, my God. I swear to you. I'm so glad that there is justice in heaven. I really am. And I'm so glad that heaven knows, to quote Thomas Paine, how to fix a proper price on something so celestial as freedom. That is God's freedom, not ours. That is his. That is a gift from him, that right. And I'm telling you, there is going to be a price to pay for those who remain silent. You had all the access. You heard it. You knew it. You turned away. There's going to be a price to pay, an eternal price to pay for being silent in these days. You don't have to go fight. You don't have to solve the world's problem. You don't have to do any of it. You have to speak out. You have to go vote. You have to do the basic things required. You have to educate yourself. Because I'm telling you, there's not going to be an excuse. There's an excuse now. I didn't know.
2: When did that happen? When I was watching TikTok?
1: Yeah, even TikTok is telling you these things. But it's entertainment. I'm telling you. Huge price to pay. And I don't know how to solve these things. But I know I can stand up and say them. I know I can be counted. I know I can be counted on to at least say it. You know, I really feel bad for you as a listener. I really do. I've thought this three times in today's show. I thought, I'm saying this to the wrong people. Because you know it. You know it. I'm sure you feel like I do. I mean, we don't agree on everything, I'm sure. But I know there are times when you're like, I know, Glenn, I know. And I don't mean to sound like I'm talking to you. I'm not. I don't know who I'm talking to. I'm talking to America. I'm talking to the dolts in America, not you. We have to figure out a way to get more dolts to listen to this program. You know, I don't know how. Oh, God, and I don't want them. But we've got to figure out a way to reach the dolts. Because you and I know the problem. You and I we're doing everything we can. I know you are. And you're tired. Of course you're tired. You're carrying the dolts on your back. You got all these people feasting off of you. You're working hard. You pay your taxes. And what do? They steal it. They steal it. They take it. They spend it. They send it to Somalia. Oh, my God. I can't take it. I'm sorry. So I apologize. I just want you to know. If there was a way that I could push a button here and it would go directly to the dolts, you and I would be having a different conversation. We'd probably be having fun. We'd be making fun of the dolts. But I got to say it. Somebody in this audience has to hear it. I hope it's not you, but somebody has to hear it. All right. Let me... you have no idea what it's like. And I'm not, because I know I have no idea what your job is like. I wouldn't want your job in a million years. But you have no idea what this job is like. It is so confusing, so spiritually conflicting. I am bluffing every day. I have no idea how to do this job. But hey, I got it. That's how low America's standards are. Let me tell you about the International Fellowship of Christians and Jews. She's a terrified Jewish girl. Terrified.

0: been hiding with her family for months. She can't go to school. She can't go outside. She has to be careful not to make too much noise. Why? Because there are people who will kill her just because she's Jewish. She doesn't know when this will end. She just knows that every day she remains hidden is another day she's alive. Her name is Anne Frank. She was 13. She went into hiding. Her story became famous because the world promised never to forget it. I wonder how close this story is to Jewish kids that are living today in some parts of the world. Be horrifying. 80 years later, Jewish families are still living in fear because of who they are. 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
7: NBC News Radio, I'm Michael Kastner. A plan to broadcast the execution of Nedel Hassan has been called off. That's according to a post by President Trump on social media. He says the Fort Hood gunman will still be put to death by a firing squad. Hassan killed 13 people, including a pregnant soldier, at the base in Texas. Trump says the execution may be viewed by families of the victims if they choose. It's planned for December. The producer price index is seeing its biggest jump in years. Although it's not a primary inflation gauge, the PPI is closely watched by the Fed when it comes to setting interest rates. Today's report indicates wholesale inflation was much stronger last month than at any time since 2022.
8: No regrets, Coyote.
7: And Canadian-born singer-songwriter Joni Mitchell is officially a U.S. citizen. She marked the occasion this week, sharing a photo of herself on Instagram in front of American flags. Michael Kastner, NBC News Radio.
9: State Representative Mark Tisdall is a bipartisan public servant, 22 years in the insurance business, then 8 years on Rochester Hills City Council, four of them as its president. He was instrumental in getting the last two bipartisan budgets done, and he worked across the aisle with Governor Whitmer and Senate Democrats to pass the cell phone ban in schools so students can focus and teachers do not have to compete with devices. And after the worst day this community has ever had, Tisdall worked with both parties to bring federal help home to Rochester Hills. 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
10: I hate to bring up politics, but have you seen the latest on Abdul?
11: Abdul El-Sayed? That guy is pretty, I don't know, extreme, wouldn't you say?
10: I mean, I knew he was liberal, but now I saw he wants 4,000 criminals released from jail.
11: 4,000 criminals? What kind?
10: Oh, people in jail for murder. Rapists. You know, criminals.
11: Are you sure?
10: It was in Abdul El-Sayed's campaign platform. He put it in writing.
11: Wait, I need to look it up.
10: Read it. I have it right here. El-Sayed said reducing prison population is, quote, essential.
11: He put that in writing? I think keeping criminals in jail is essential.
10: El-Sayed has a lot of dangerous ideas.
11: I mean, I could vote for a Democrat, but Abdul El-Sayed seems like a different kind of Democrat.
10: Seriously, different and dangerous.
11: Abdul El-Sayed, too dangerous for the U.S. Senate.
10: SLF PAC is responsible for the content of this advertising, paid for by SLF PAC, not authorized.

0: Resume and a candidate or candidates committee. 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

0: Tomorrow is Friday, and we've got a lot of really good stuff for you tomorrow. You do not want to miss. I don't know if I'm going to get to the groceries and greed tomorrow. I am so sick of the. Can you play cut one for me? I am so sick of hearing about groceries and greed. Listen to this. These commies.
1: Snickers bar, they did a thing, and it's like 20% less for the same price. That's corporate greed.
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3: Some stores are even using dynamic pricing, jacking up the cost over the course of a day, depending on what they can get away with. We will redirect city funds from corporate supermarkets to city-owned grocery stores, whose mission is lower prices, not price gouging.
4: Price of groceries still too high. I get it. Which is why I have a plan that is about bringing down the cost of groceries, including going after corporate price gouging.
5: Everybody goes to the grocery store. They don't want to get ripped off at the grocery store. So, absolutely. We tackle these monopolies in every industry.
6: I see people all the time who are paying more for their groceries because of stock buybacks and because of bonuses that executives get.
0: Mm-hmm. Notice you're not saying that right now. Who are they blaming the price of groceries and everything else on? Donald Trump. They're not saying that it's greed, it's corporate greed. They're not saying that. It's Donald Trump. It's Donald Trump. It's Donald Trump and his policies, blah, blah, blah, blah, blah. Okay, I just want you to know, when it comes to groceries, it's not corporate greed. Now, there is something, you know, about dynamic pricing, and I want to get into that tomorrow a little bit. But I just want to set the record straight for the communists that... probably are not the dolts that you got to get this message to. I'll help you with the dolt, so when you meet a dolt, you can go, okay, that's a cute idea. Here, let me explain it to you. We'll do that on tomorrow's program, and so much more tomorrow. Thank God it is Friday. We'll see you then. God bless, and may God save the Republic.

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9: ABC News, I'm Sherry Preston. President Trump says the Pentagon will no longer live stream the firing squad execution of Fort Hood shooter Nidal Hassan in December. Defense Secretary Pete Hegseth had announced earlier this month the execution would be public. Police in suburban Chicago say they thwarted a mass shooting. A man from Palatine, Illinois, plotting to shoot up a Hindu temple, says Police Chief William Nord.
10: The offender has since been charged with making a terrorist threat, a Class X felony, and a weapons-related felony. He appeared in court yesterday, and the judge ordered him to be detained.
9: The offender charged with weapons offenses and making terrorist threats. Wholesale inflation rose more than expected last month on a big jump in fuel costs. Rising prices, part of a bigger economic challenge for millions of Americans heading into the upcoming midterms. Pope Leo working again from his hospital room after lung surgery, according to a statement from the Vatican. This is ABC News. October is Breast Cancer Awareness Month, and as ABC's Rebecca Jarvis reports, there's new technology that could help doctors determine whether someone's breast cancer will return.
11: It's called Tumor Site Risk. It's just received FDA clearance. The technology uses AI to analyze an existing breast MRI to help estimate the risk of a woman's cancer returning 5 or even 10 years later. And here's what that actually looks like. The AI examines the tumor and the surrounding tissues, then it generates a personalized report classifying a patient as low, intermediate, or high risk.
9: An arrest in the cold case disappearance of Michelle Parker, who went on the People's Court over a decade ago, trying to settle a dispute with her ex-husband, Dale Smith, over a $5,000 engagement ring.
12: He gets pretty malicious and vindictive, and he's a mean person, especially when he's been drinking.
9: That was her on the show, and she disappeared shortly after that. Police had suspected the husband, and recent DNA testing led to Smith's arrest. Sherry Preston, ABC News.
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19: Well, traffic is heavy on Ford Road to 275. Accident here with police on the scene. Earlier, a problem on 8 Mile in Livernois has cleared. transformational brownfield request has been approved by the Detroit Brownfield Redevelopment Authority for the Renaissance Center project. Sending it to Detroit City Council, it's a key incentive for the $2.2 billion proposal to redevelop the Renaissance Center on the Detroit River downtown. Neighborhood Advisory Council tried to get the vote delayed by 2 weeks as they remain in negotiations with developers. The president of 480-481 area local of the American Postal Workers Union has safety concerns about incidents that happened in May and early September at the U.S. Postal Service Pontiac Metroplex facility. Steve Wood says no one was injured in either one, but they want changes to prevent someone from getting hurt. Wood said a supervisor used a maintenance override code on two occasions to start a machine when a maintenance employee was working on it. Cloud 65 and rain in 60 tonight. I'm Rick Shrimp, 910 AM News Talk Superstation.
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22: Hot peppers or even green or red peppers are able to reduce heart disease.
21: Dr. Delisa Fairweather says an ingredient in peppers called capsaicin is the key.
22: Capsaicin has anti-inflammatory properties.
21: Dr. Fairweather says inflammation drives plaque buildup in blood vessel walls, and since capsaicin reduces inflammation, it may help prevent that process from happening. Capsaicin also may help boost your immune system, further reducing risk.
22: There really could be important benefits that you could have from eating hot chili peppers, especially in their ability to reduce some of these immune cell responses that are driving atherosclerosis and heart attacks.
21: More research is needed to learn more about capsaicin and heart health, but Dr. Fairweather says working hot peppers into a healthy diet could be a great idea. For the Mayo Clinic News Network, I'm Vivian Williams.
23: Bella, let's go.
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0: Welcome in Thursday edition, Clay and Buck. Appreciate all of you hanging out with us as we are rolling through the, 19 days, I suppose, until the midterm elections. James Tallarico did a CNN town hall last night. The battleground states continue to give off conflicting, I think it's fair to say, Buck, signals of exactly what is and what is not going to happen. Data suggests that it's going to be close in the Minnesota Senate, that it's going to be close in the New Hampshire Senate, that it's going to be exceedingly close in Maine, but also that Republicans should be nervous in Nebraska, Iowa, Texas, and Kansas, which does not really add up. Alaska and Ohio as well, considering that all six of those states were double-digit Trump victories in 2024. Money pouring in, the likes of which we have never seen before. James Tallarico has raised a ton. Ken Paxton now outspending James Tallarico. There are a couple of polls out there, Buck, from Texas that now are showing Ken Paxton pulling ahead. Here's what I would say about Texas right now. We also have Abdul El-Sayed getting confronted on the fact that he lied to NBC on the Muslim Brotherhood take. All that and more that we will be unpacking for all of you. Plus our buddy, data analyst in the Clay and Buck Podcast Network, Ryan Gerdusky, going to join us at 1. Jesse Kelly, our friend on the Premier Networks. Many of you listen to him in the evenings or on podcast, will join us at 2. All that's still coming your way. But Buck, what I would say in general is when you look at the Texas polling, you may be willing to believe that it's going to be very close between James Tallarico and Ken Paxton. Here's why I would suggest that the Texas polling might be significantly an error. They are saying that Greg Abbott is also in a close race. I just don't buy that. You might think that Tallarico, given the challenges of his candidacy against Paxton, that there could be a Senate race that is in a tight margin. I just don't buy that Greg Abbott, who I think most people would acknowledge has done a very good job in Texas for 8 years now, I think. I just don't buy that he is in a close re-election fight with a woman that most people don't know. And both of the polls are showing that to be the case. That just doesn't register for me.
1: Clay, for propaganda to be effective, it has to be somewhat accurate and believable. In fact, the best propaganda is mostly true, and then people have some credibility for the not, or some credibility spills over into the not true parts. If you think of polling, this is a phrase from the world of espionage, is to influence and to inform. Okay, if you think polling isn't just data, it's also playing a role. You can't have it be the Seltzer Iowa disaster of 2024, which anybody who knew anything said, no way, right?
0: Yep.
1: You can't have that. What you're going to want to have is a lot of polls that are basically within the margin, always giving the margin to Democrats. And then in some cases, you're going to push the envelope a little bit because it will energize the Democrat base and it will suppress the Republican base. So you're going to try to do that in states. And if you were just thinking about this, like, how do I run information operations for this election? How do I run a PSYOP? It would be, okay, the places that everybody knows are close, we're going to say are close, but the Democrats up a couple of points. But in some places, we might have some outlier polls that show what should be a safe red seat is, in fact, now right with the right along with the Democrat, or maybe the Democrat out ahead. This is all my way of saying I do not believe that Tallarico is going to win Texas, nor do I believe that he is currently winning Texas. So that's not really a thing, right, until the votes are cast. But I think if the election were held today, Ken Paxton would win. So there is an element here. We've seen this many times before. In the Donald Trump era, we have to just be honest about this, Clay. How many times do they tell us Trump is finished, Trump is done, Trump can't win this, he can't win that? And it's never been Trump was looking great and it turns out it was terrible. They've never gotten it wrong in that direction. They only get it wrong in the other direction.
0: Yeah, all the bias runs against Trump, clearly. Let's play a couple of these cuts from last night. James Tallarico on CNN, and he was asked directly, Was the flu the only reason you were out of the campaign for nearly 2 weeks? Here's Cut 11.
2: So I have one more question for you on this, because there has been a lot of wild speculation. Anybody on social media has seen it, right, about the flu. So can you just clear it up for people? Was the flu the only reason you were out?
3: Yeah.
2: And is there anything you'd do differently now when you look back at the 9 days that you weren't on the trail?
0: So then he says the flu came from shaking hands on the campaign trail. This is Cut 12.
2: I'll start with a very simple question. How are you doing tonight?
3: I'm doing much better. I got a nasty case of the flu. I guess I've been shaking too many hands on the campaign trail.
0: I don't know why we didn't have Tallarico's answer, by the way, on the first question, because I do think that is a very pertinent question that Aaron Burnett was asking. I will say this. If truly he had the flu and it was just the flu and he went to his house and stayed in his house for nearly 2 weeks and did not campaign, did not record a video, did not do anything, that is super strange behavior, Buck. And if that was his decision and his team's decision, oh, you've got the flu, we're not even going to make a video of you saying you've got the flu. We're not even going to have you recording anything from a camera somewhere in your house. We all made fun of the Biden basement campaign, but he was doing quite a lot of media from the basement. This just doesn't add up at all when it comes to where he was. And if he truly wants to be a senator, then you have to work pretty hard. I mean, this is not...

0: easy job to get, especially in a state as big as Texas, to just go incommunicado for 2 weeks. Fuck, to me, this is, if anything, it's stranger almost if he actually just had the flu.
1: I'm with you on all this, but I think, Clay, we're now in the phase where he's on the ballot, people are voting for him. He's not gonna admit that this was all a lie, and we're not gonna really find out definitively that it was or was not a lie before the election. So I don't know that this really sways anybody one way or the other. I think if you like Tallarico, you don't care. And if you were gonna vote for Ken Paxton, you see this in your mind for what it really is. I'm not sure this is the lever that will move anybody.
0: I think he's lost momentum in a big way. I don't think it's coincidental. Well, there's obviously lots of money
1: being spent. But that's from not being on the campaign trail, right? I mean, that's real for sure. I'm just saying I don't think this is like the end of the Tallarico train before the votes are even cast. That's all. He certainly lost some momentum, but he didn't show up for the game for 2 weeks.
0: Yeah. Yeah, right. A couple of other things that he said last night. He said he supports a ban now on transgender care for minors, but he had previously said that that was something to be celebrated. It's important to recognize he's now claiming that everything he said in the past he didn't actually mean. This is cut 13.
2: When it comes to minors, when it comes to kids, as a policymaker, I always have to balance two things. One is protecting children and honoring the rights of parents, because I believe that parental rights are sacred. And we should trust parents to raise their kids. But if there's something that's going to endanger a child or a minor, certainly something that could cause permanent damage, then I'm always going to try to err on the side of protecting those kids.
0: Buck, here's the other part that I thought was interesting, and I'll let you react to this because it's gotten a lot of attention and you are Catholic. James Tallarico says the Bible is silent on abortion and shouldn't be a philosophical debate. This is what he said last night. I want you to react to it because you're Catholic as well. Again, this is cut 16.
2: We may come to different moral and ethical conclusions when it comes to the question of should abortion be legal or not. Mm-hmm. It sounds like you and I do come to a different conclusion. That's okay. We're both Christians, and the Bible is silent on the issue of abortion. It means you and I both have to look at different scriptures to try to come to a conclusion. And this is what drives me crazy about this debate, is we use it to kind of beat each other over the head, right? We treat it as a philosophical debate or a theological debate, when actually it's a public policy problem.
3: I just want to add that the Bible is not silent on abortion. There is the Ten Commandments, thou shalt not kill. And as Catholics, we take great... insult, I guess, sometimes when it's spouted that way.
1: By the way, that was, I didn't even know what her answer was going to be. That was what I was going to say, which is that what he said is idiocy. And unfortunately, we're in the phase now, Clay, where it's Democrat jello time. What do I mean by that? Everything that they've been saying all along to get the base, to win the primary. Now, all of a sudden, it's, oh, that's complicated, and we can all come together and have a conversation. Trust me, after Election Day, it turns into the state can tranny your kids or we're going to take your kids from you, okay? That's where this all goes. They're just trying to fool people now, and this is not just Tallarico, but this is the common tactic. Like I say, Democrat jello. You try to squeeze it one place, and all of a sudden it's, well, yeah, I didn't really mean that. I didn't really say that. These people have been ideologues, Clay, all up until the last 60 days or so, and now things start to get a little mushy on them. Now it's not really a philosophical difference. No, I think actually the state of Massachusetts, for example, which allows abortion for all 9 months of a pregnancy, has legalized murder. I think that's very clear. I don't think that this is just something that people can talk about, like which flavor of macaron tastes best. This is an important moral, philosophical issue. Democrats are on the wrong side of it. And Tallarico is a false prophet as a Presbyterian minister. That much is clear.
0: So that debate happened last night, town hall, I guess more accurate than a debate. We have got some quotes from Abdul El-Sayed that I want to play for you, as well as he seems to have embarrassed NBC by just so blatantly saying that his family had no connection to the terrorist Muslim Brotherhood organization. And he got pretty fiery when he was questioned about it. Like we said yesterday, the big question now that early voting has begun is, what is turnout going to

0: look like, and how many people who showed up in 24 are also going to show up in 26. President Trump was on the road last night in Montana. Earlier in the day, he was in Arizona, got back home last night at 4 a.m. In Washington, D.C., after being on the road for all of those events. We will discuss all of that and more, continue to break it down for you. 800-282-2882. You can also hop in and give us a talk back. I am, if you are watching on YouTube, not in my usual studio. I'm down in Florida. All of that headed your direction. And, Buck, I think you will take us to the break here.
1: 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Now, advisors will always tell you in general, diversify your investments. 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
4: With a Bloomberg Small Business Report, I'm John Tucker. Small business owners have their hands full. They're dealing with rising costs, rising interest rates, and difficulty finding qualified employees. It all adds up to caution and a dimmer outlook. The National Federation of Independent Business says small business optimism fell to a three-month low in September, as economic expectations fell and a smaller share of firms indicated it was a good time to expand. Six of the 10 components that make up the optimism index declined. The net share of owners who expect business conditions to improve, that declined to a four-month low. Persistent price pressures continued to weigh on the small businesses as the military conflict in the Middle East and the Russian-Ukraine war keep energy costs high. Last month, 20% of businesses said inflation was their single biggest problem. That's nearly three times the historical average. And that's the Bloomberg Small Business Report. I'm John Tucker.
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0: Welcome back in to Clay and Buck, and a lot of topics we're going to be talking about on the gym today. I'm sorry, on the show today, including the gym.
1: You're thinking about the spandex outfits already.
0: I am, because a nurse and a mom of three has weighed in. It has gone viral. I think this is just a woman with an Instagram account. I don't think it's anybody who is... Leslie the Life Well Loved is her handle, to give her credit here. Clay, here's her take on the now viral social media controversy around Shane Gillis's commentary about women's clothing at the gym. Play one.
2: Ladies, you missed the mark again. Okay, you can wear whatever you want to the gym. That's your right. Nobody is saying you can't. But when you wear your neon booty shorts and your sports bras, wearing those because you want people to look, okay? You're thirsty, okay? Worked hard for that body. That is your right. But let's not pretend that it's misogynistic for a heterosexual red-blooded male to look when you got your coochie doing hip thrusts in his face, okay? It's like going to a strip club and saying, why are men objectifying women here? You can't have your cake and eat it too, all right? You can't eat donuts every day and expect to have abs. You can't prance around half naked in front of a bunch of people and expect nobody to look. You're embarrassing us all right? I love a good crop top. I love spandex. I'm proud of my body that I've built after birthing three children, but that doesn't mean I want people to look at it when I'm working out, and therefore I don't wear booty shorts to the gym. A public environment. Yes, wear whatever you want, but also don't be surprised if men and women are staring at you or are treating you differently, or judging you. I would be mortified if my daughters wore half the things that I see at the gym. Self-respecting women don't need to be half naked in front of strangers, seeking attention, but then are shocked and horrified when she gets that attention. Ridiculous. You are not a victim. Wear whatever you want. Just understand people are going to stare. So stupid.
0: I think that was perfect. I think she said it all there, Clay.
1: I agree. I would co-sign everything that I want to make sure that I get her name right. I think we were just texted it. Let me make sure. Leslie Brake is her name. I give credit to her for pointing out the obvious. I also saw our friend Tommy Lahren weighing in on this. I just think that social media has not been good for women. This has been a rough go for a lot of left-wing women who take the wrong side on every single issue consistently. Buck, the same women who were upset that Sydney Sweeney would be doing sexy ads to sell sports gambling companies are now telling you that everybody should be able to wear basically nothing to the gym, and if you notice, it's offensive. I hate to say it. I think you pointed it out. Sometimes seems like women want to have both sides of an issue.
0: Yeah, want to have it both ways, which is actually what she said there, too, which is absolutely true. And also, there's

0: there seems to be among the online feminist movement this idea, Clay, that there's no such thing as cause and effect, or that decisions do not have consequences, or that every action has an equal and opposite reaction. They can argue with these things, but they will not change these things. That's just where
1: we
0: are.
1: Where I would come back is, if the outfits made you better at the gym, and they also happen to draw men's attention, I would

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3: Accident on Ford Road at 275 has cleared, and we're looking at good travel times overall on the freeways now. No accidents or delays. Two accounts have been created on GoFundMe for the families of three people who died in a boat crash last week on Lake St. Clair, one for the family of Craig Miller, the other for the relatives of Heidi Baldwin, who were killed along with Gerald Gradzinski of Harrison Township. Baldwin survived by her 15-year-old son. Miller survived by his three children, his father and stepfather. School maintenance worker from Chicago arrested in Livonia Monday for planning to meet with what he thought was a 15-year-old boy for sex. Christopher Mertens had been chatting online with someone he thought was named Caleb, but was actually an undercover police officer. The two connected September 23rd on a dating app. Mertens sent sexually explicit messages. Mostly cloudy, 65 today. Rain and 60 tonight. Rain breezy, 59 tomorrow. I'm Rick Shrimp, 910 AM, News Talk Superstation.
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4: I'm Bill Rakoff. Federal authorities are warning congressional and elections offices around the country to be careful with their mail. We get more from our Stacey Lynn in Washington.
5: The FBI and U.S. Postal Inspection Service are investigating letters containing an unknown powder sent to locations across the country. Election offices in Baton Rouge, Louisiana, and Oklahoma City were evacuated Tuesday after receiving suspicious mail. In Columbus, Ohio, postal inspectors intercepted a similar letter addressed to the Secretary of State. Authorities are also investigating suspicious letters sent to congressional offices in Washington, D.C. No injuries have been reported, and the substance has not been identified. Stacey Lynn, Worldwide News Network, Washington.
4: President Trump said today that the pending execution of Fort Hood mass shooter Nadel Hassan will not be live-streamed, as Defense Secretary Pete Hegseth had promised. Hegseth had said that Hassan's December 3rd death by firing squad would be shared publicly so that people would see there are consequences for such actions. The president said in a True Social post that immediate family members of the victims will be able to witness the execution if they choose to. Russia says its diesel is now getting to global markets after President Trump reached a deal with the country in hopes of lowering diesel prices. But Ukrainian President Volodymyr Zelensky told Piers Morgan's YouTube podcast that Trump is on the wrong side of history with that deal.
6: When President Trump chooses one side, not our side, but we are okay that he's in the middle. But if you're in the middle, you have to stay in the middle, not on the wrong side.
4: Ukraine says it's now resumed its attacks on Russian oil facilities, saying Russia had already broken the energy ceasefire that the president had declared. There are reports that the Pentagon is drawing up plans to strike Iran's energy infrastructure using bunker-busting bombs and the MOAB, or the mother of all bombs. Retired Army Major Mike Lyon says the reports are not an accident.
7: This is deliberate signaling to Tehran. You want to know what comes next. If you don't deal, this is what comes next. The largest non-nuclear bomb in American arsenal against your energy infrastructure means lights out, your refineries will be gone.
4: President Trump has threatened to resume attacks on Iran after next month's midterms. The roof of a private school collapsed in Peshawar, Pakistan today.
8: Yep. Rescue ambulances.
4: At least 34 students and a teacher have been killed. They say more than 50 survivors have been pulled from the rubble. All of the children who were killed were 13 or younger. Police have arrested the owner of the school, which they say was structurally weak. The Vatican says Pope Leo's recovery from lung cancer surgery continues to go well, and he's now working from his hospital room. And another hurricane has formed off Mexico's Pacific coast. Trudy, a Category 1 storm with winds of 75 miles per hour. It could affect southwestern and west central Mexico. Stocks are mixed this hour, with the NASDAQ down 92. The Dow is up 466 points. 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
2: Welcome back in, Clay and Buck. We were talking about James Tallarico doing a town hall. I know that soon Sean Hannity is going to be doing a town hall with Mike Rogers in Michigan, and I'm sure that this is going to come up. Yesterday, we talked about Abdul El-Sayed saying that his family had no connection to the Muslim Brotherhood terror organization. His sister, his mom, there have been a lot of direct connections to it. NBC conducted the interview initially, NBC News, where he said, hey, I don't have any connection to the Muslim Brotherhood at all. That was such a lie, Buck, that I think NBC News was embarrassed by the fact that they didn't push back more aggressively. And so they followed up with Abdul El-Sayed. They now say, hey, your mom and your sister says the family has been involved with the Muslim Brotherhood for decades. Also, Abdul El-Sayed deleted a post that he had up online where he praised a friend of his who was charged with being a terrorist as part of the Muslim Brotherhood. But you can hear NBC News feeling shamed. Listen to this and listen to Abdul El-Sayed get indignant as the media outlet continues to investigate and question him. Listen.
3: These tweets have emerged now. Had an amazing talk with my mom about her activism in the Muslim Brotherhood during the early 70s while she was in college. Hashtag respect. My family has long been an MB. Let me finish. Praying for all my family that supports the MB in Egypt. Can you just explain it?
4: Yeah, Tom. It's funny to me. I was born in 1984, right, down the street in Rochester Hills. I was raised here in Michigan, went to the University of Michigan, rebuilt the health department in this city, led the health department in this county. And you want to ask me about what was happening in Egypt in 1970? Are you serious?
3: I get it, but you were asked a question and you gave an answer.
4: This is kind of like the same. Yeah, I'm telling you, like, I have no ties. We have no ties. Like,
3: so your mother had no ties?
4: I have never had these conversations with my mother. I wasn't raised by my mother.
3: So you were unaware?
4: But I'm just telling you that, like, you're using hearsay evidence from a tweet. It's just not serious. It's just not serious.
3: But you've also gone after the president for truthfulness. You've also gone after the president for truthfulness. So when people ask you a question, they all do expect the truth.
4: And do you think are you insinuating that somehow I was lying?
3: I don't know. That's why I'm asking.
4: And I'm telling you I was not.
2: Okay. Now, again, I give a little bit of credit to NBC News. You've said it before, Buck, that journalists are fine carrying water until it becomes embarrassing for them and the propaganda becomes impossible to miss. You saw this when they went after Biden as soon as it became clear that Biden did not have the mental and physical capacity to be president. They were ashamed and embarrassed that they had carried water for that argument. Not that they were wrong, but that they had been embarrassed and ashamed and made fun of by their complicity there. And so I think this is NBC coming back and saying, well, we asked and he said no, but there's all this evidence that his family is, in fact, directly connected to the Muslim Brotherhood.
5: Yeah, just on that journalism note, it is always the rule. Just remember this. There is no ethical line that they worry about with regard to helping their cause, lying about it, all that. It's just when they're made a mockery of.
2: Yes.
5: When they look like clowns. When people are laughing at that's when journalists get huffy and go, well, maybe Biden did have dementia, I guess, you know, all of a sudden, because they become the butt of the joke. That's always their line, because it's always about ego for them. On this Muslim Brotherhood thing, we'll see.
2: You are skeptical that it's going to matter. I think the Muslim Brotherhood thing registers as just making Abdul's...

0: Syed seem a lot different than the average Michigan voter. And I do think in the UP and in Northern Michigan, where the overwhelming red vote is, it's hard to argue, hey, this is a tradition. Like Haley Stevens, yeah,
1: but
0: I think
1: they,
0: would have done.
1: Aren't they all voting for Rodgers anyway, pretty much? I mean, isn't this the problem, though? That everyone cares if.
0: I think it comes down to turnout. If Republicans show up in any kind of numbers that are similar to what they did in 24, Mike Rodgers wins comfortably. I really do believe that's true, because I think Democrats are not going to show up. He lost by 15,000 votes. So a big part of this is just making people aware the midterms exist and getting them to go vote. I bet, this is a good question, I bet the turnout will be 50% in Northern Michigan what it was in the 2024 election. And Trump largely won because he did better with black voters. He did better with Jewish and Muslim voters. And what do we say? He won by 80,000 votes in Michigan, and Mike Rodgers lost by 15,000 or 20,000 roughly. And so the question I think is out there, can you motivate these otherwise inconsistent voters by making them aware that Abdul El-Sayed is quite a bit different than them? This is where, Buck, I think Haley Stevens would have won comfortably. I think if Haley Stevens were the nominee, the, you know, sort of river down the van down by the river, the super Michigan accent that everybody made fun of, she would have won this race, I think, comfortably. Democrats have left the door open by the fact that Mike Rodgers won a narrow primary, that Abdul El-Sayed won a narrow primary victory. And I think Mike Rodgers has a real chance. In fact, I think he's going to win this race.
1: I like that. I like the sound of that. I'm not sold, but I like the sound of that. So I hope you're right. And I think he could, but I'm not saying he won't win. I'm just saying I think it's I don't have a clear. You guys all know, and we'll talk to Jesse Kelly about this in a little bit. Tallarico's not going to win in Texas, okay? Tallarico's not going to win in Texas. I'm sorry. Texans are going to show up. You guys aren't going to let that happen. Michigan, I don't know. Michigan is is for me, a coin flip. Clay thinks that the edge now goes to Mike Rodgers. If the Islamism thing was so toxic, though, I don't think that if it mattered as much, Clay, as these ads. Now, there's two ways to look at this. Well, it doesn't matter to a lot of people, but it matters a lot to a small segment of people who could make a difference. Okay, that might be mathematically true. But to me, I think that it gets clouded or it gets kind of murky with a whole lot of other things that people are much more focused on and care a lot more about right now. And the funny thing is, too, about the Haley Stevens, who's like, hey, everybody, oh, gosh, she would be the same vote in the Senate that Abdul El-Sayed is.
0: Yeah.
1: People often forget that senators they're not like chief executives. They're just a vote among 100. And so whether you get a Haley Stevens or you get an Abdul El-Sayed, guess what? You're getting a Democrat. This is actually, let me say, this is reflected, Clay, in the polling. There are a lot of people in Michigan who would not vote for a Muslim president, but will vote for a Muslim senator. They make that distinction in their head because they realize, hey, if he's a Democrat, he's going to be a Democrat. He's going to do what Chuck Schumer says. What difference does it really make? Whereas president feels like a whole other situation to them in terms of the ideology. So there is a separation there. I like your optimism. Clay woke up today, right side of the bed, optimistic mood, thinks Michigan's going to vote the right way, and I'm here for it. I got to tell you, I'm here.
0: I think
1: drown
0: Abdul,
1: me in Clay's optimism, everybody. I love this.
0: I just think Abdul El-Sayed is starting to feel like too much of an other to the average Michigan voter. By the way, I think this challenge also has existed and does exist for Vivek in Ohio. I think Vivek oftentimes, he's super wealthy. He comes off as the guy in the classroom who raises his hand and has the answer for every question. I think when you think about what the average Ohioan is or the average Michigander is, there is a sometimes disconnect. This was, I got to give credit. This was what Barack Obama's diehard supporters thought that he would have trouble with. But white people,
1: the first Muslim president stuff. Yeah.
0: Just Barack Obama is kind of a tough Barack Hussein Obama in all white Iowa and in all white New Hampshire, basically dominated Hillary Clinton. I think if you just looked at that a year out in advance, you would have said, hey, do we really think a lot of white people in Iowa and New Hampshire are going to be more comfortable with Barack Obama than they are with Hillary Clinton? I think that's a fair critique. Obama was so good at being able to connect. I'm not sure that Abdul El-Sayed has the same gift. I'll also point out Obama is going to Michigan to campaign with Abdul El-Sayed, even though Abdul El-Sayed said that Obama was a failed president.
1: By the way, will help with the black vote.
0: That's right.
1: Which, you know, the Obama name still very much has a lot of resonance with the black community. That was really why Joe Biden got the nod from Clyburn in a lot of ways. Biden positioned himself as Obama's wingman for 8 years. That was the whole thing, right? So, okay, Biden's not black, but he was the first black president's vice president for 8 years. Look, this is Clay. You and I do agree on this. It's going to come down to definitely less than 50,000 votes in my head.
0: Oh yeah, 100%.
1: Do you think less than 20,000 votes is the margin of difference in Michigan right now? Are you really confident
0: it's going to be that tight? Unfortunately.
1: Well, give me your number. Let's go, yeah, Mr. Betting Man.
0: I think that Mike Rogers will win Michigan by 26,000 votes.
1: Wow. Okay.
0: Super specific. That's how specific it's going to be. He is going to win Michigan by 26,000 votes. And if I am correct, I will ensure that we play this clip all the time. If I am wrong, I will pretend that this was lost forever to archives and will disavow any knowledge, Men in Black style, that I ever said it. But I think he's going to win by 26,000 votes. I think it's going to be super tight. And unfortunately, Buck, I think a lot of these Senate races are going to come down to the continued count, right? And we're going to be waiting in Alaska, and we're going to be waiting in many of these states, I think, for the final tallies to come in, because I think it's going to be really close lots of places.
1: You mean we're going to be joining friends on their shows on election night, you know, on TV, Fox for you, or some live streams for me or whatever, and we're going to be like, yeah, so we don't know yet.
0: I know this is not public, but I say lots of things that are not public. I'm emceeing Marsha Blackburn's Tennessee governor event. So Ooh. I will be in downtown Nashville putting on a show, hopefully for the next governor of Tennessee at her celebration. Hopefully it's a celebration. Should be a celebration. I want all of you who are in Tennessee to make sure that it's a celebration by getting out and voting for Marsha Blackburn over the crazy people who are running against her in Tennessee. But that's where we had... 4 years ago, a Clay and Buck party on what was supposed to be a red tsunami night, and the power went out, and we did not get a red tsunami.
1: Remember when the power went out? Kind of a perfect metaphor. The whole block lost power, and it was kind of symbolic of
0: not the whole night because there was some crazy storm that came through either. I still don't know what happened that the whole block went out downtown Nashville. Yeah.
1: Just a freak power outage. We were in the dark in the party as the returns were coming in, and it was already... clouded in darkness, if you will.
0: That was, it was accurate.
1: It was rough. That's what I still used to drink, too. I was like, give me another margarita. All right. 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
2: NBC News Radio, I'm Chris Caraccio. The execution of convicted Fort Hood shooter Nadal Hassan won't be live streamed. In a post on Truth Social, President Trump said streaming his death by firing squad in December would be a strong deterrent to the world, but added many well-meaning people would rather not watch him die. The president said Hassan will die as scheduled, and the execution may be viewed in person by the immediate families of the victims if they wish. Hassan, a former Army doctor, killed 12 soldiers, one civilian, and an unborn baby in a mass shooting in November of 2009 at Fort Hood in Texas. 33 people were also injured in the shooting, including Hassan, who was left paralyzed from the waist down. The northeastern U.S. is bracing for a bout with Mother Nature. Forecasters say a storm system moving through the Great Lakes today will hammer parts of Pennsylvania, New York, and New England with high winds and heavy rain tomorrow. Temperatures are also expected to dip to their lowest of the season, raising the potential for snow in higher elevations. I'm Chris Caraccio, NBC News Radio.
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0: Welcome back in to Clay and Buck. We'll get some of your calls, some of your talkbacks, all of that good stuff. Joe from Bayside, Queens, WOR. We got Joe from Bayside going hot.
1: You guys have no real knowledge of what's going to happen. You're guessing like everybody else.
2: I mean, of course.
0: Joe, you got us.
2: Joe caught us.
0: Of course we are.
2: I do not have a magic eight ball that will say exactly what the midterm results are going to be in 19 days. Joe is, you know, you don't make it through Bayside Queens.
0: How are the Knicks doing or the Yankees? The Yankees have let Joe down recently. I can tell you right now, Joe is unhappy with the Yankees.
2: Yankees definitely have let him down. They spent a lot of money. They went out. Aaron Judge wasn't able to play. Joe, you can't slip anything past Joe. Joe is just too sharp. Joe, you caught us red-handed. We do not have the election results from 19 days into the future directly in front of us at this exact time. Greg says he's a Mets fan. By the way,
0: producer Greg points out, yeah, he says Mets fan because he's from Queens. That is probably true. Queens is definitely Mets territory for those who don't know.
2: By the way, Ryan Gerdusky is going to be on with us top of the next hour. He is a data guy. I have to say, Joe from Bayside, Queens, you are really not going to like what Ryan Gerdusky says because he's going to try to make predictions based on what the data says. And Joe's like the guy who called. This is where it's funny to me, Buck. Most of sports is talking about what you expect to happen, not what actually happens.
0: Yes.
2: Right?
0: It's just an endless line of predictions and theorizing about the game before the game happens. And then after the fact talking.

0: about the game after it's happened. Yes.
1: But the thing I like about it is, at least, for instance, in football, baseball's even better because you got a game every night. But in football, you get a new data point. The tough thing about elections is we have an election and then we basically wait 2 years to find out what the outcome of the election is going to be. And all we have to go on, now we have the prediction markets, which helps some, I think, is better. But are all these polls, which, as you elucidated off the top of the show, Buck, are very often not about telling you what is likely to happen, but trying to influence what is likely to happen, which is a very different thing. And so that's why I always say, just get out and vote.
0: Yeah. I mean, also, the speculation that goes into, there's a lot of speculation in all commentary, right? Because you're trying to make it relevant to what's going to happen in the future, not just what has happened in the past. And the relevance of the speculation is that you can also identify trends, you can identify things that are happening, political realities today that may or may not have an impact in the actual outcome of the election, but Clay, are important and relevant nonetheless, which is a long way of saying welcome to talk radio. So, there you go.
1: So we will get to a bunch of those reactions. Jeff in North Carolina. Jeff, what do you think? You're in a battleground state out there in the Tar Heel state. What you got for us?
2: Well, I'm a little concerned that hearing that, you know, that the polls could be wrong, the Democrats aren't leading, it's not as close as they're saying. Do we trust the polls? Because having conversation today, I'm in construction, North Carolina, South Carolina, and talking with some guys today, and they were like, yeah, these polls are wrong. We're going to smoke them. They're lying. And I'm afraid that if we're not careful, if we keep promoting that, that people are going to stay home. They're not going to get out and vote.
1: Thank you for the call. Everyone,
0: we get this in both directions. We're either suppressing the vote by being too negative or suppressing the vote by being too positive. You know, sometimes it's not too cold. It's not too hot. It's just right. That's the Clay and Buck Show, okay? Just right.
1: That was...
3: Speaking truth and having fun. Clay Travis and Buck Sexton.
0: Displaying a flag can say what words sometimes can't. We remember, we stand with you, we believe. This year, the International Fellowship of Christians and Jews brought that message to the world through its third annual Flags of Fellowship initiative.
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5: ABC News, I'm Deborah Rodriguez. President Trump now says the public will not be able to witness the death of the former Army psychiatrist who staged a mass shooting at a base in Texas. ABC's Jim Ryan.
6: The president has posted on Truth Social that executing Nidal Hassan publicly might be a deterrent to future terrorist acts, but adds that it will not be live streamed. An ABC News Ipsos poll finds that a slim majority of Americans believe that Hassan should be put to death for killing 13 people at Fort Hood in 2009, but fewer than one in five think it should be live streamed.
5: Police near Chicago say they've thwarted a mass shooting at a Hindu temple just moments before a 19-year-old intended to carry out a plan to kill as many minorities as possible. Police chief says a co-worker at a fast food restaurant tipped off police. His doctors say Pope Leo continues his recovery from Tuesday's surgery to remove a cancerous node. Still no word on whether the cancer has spread. This is ABC News. October is Breast Cancer Awareness Month, and there's a new technology that could help doctors determine whether someone's breast cancer will return. More from ABC's Rebecca Jarvis.
7: It's called Tumor Site Risk. It's just received FDA clearance. The technology uses AI to analyze an existing breast MRI to help estimate the risk of a woman's cancer returning 5 or even 10 years later. And here's what that actually looks like. The AI examines the tumor and the surrounding tissues. Then it generates a personalized report classifying a patient as low, intermediate, or high risk.
5: Harry and Meghan made their first appearance together since moving back to the UK, ABC's Lama Hassan in London.
8: The couple visiting a recording studio and food bank in Nottingham. A crowd of 100 or so cheering them. Today's trip, a more muted affair than when they visited the town after announcing their engagement back in 2017.
5: Deborah Rodriguez, ABC News.
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11: We have an accident blocking 275 northbound on ramp from 696 off on the left-hand side. Police are there. 18-year-old Thomasina Wofford of Washington Township killed Sunday when he was hit by a Union Pacific train in Wheaton, Illinois. He was a 2026 graduate of Pontiac Notre Dame Prep and was attending Wheaton College, the high school, announced his death yesterday in a post on social media, calling him an outstanding student and, even more importantly, an extraordinary young man. GoFundMe for his family has raised over $59,000 so far. A nearly lifelong Detroit Lions fan selling all of his Lions memorabilia he's collected since 1990. 49-year-old Dan Foster of Fenton says he's selling it after the death last year of friend Gary Slayton, who he met when his family moved to Michigan when he was a teenager 36 years ago. Sunny and 65 today, rain 60 tonight. I'm Rick Schrempf, 9:10 a.m. News Talk Superstation.
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12: 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It's very individualized. You have to take into account your body size, body composition, your age, your sex, even the climate that you live in. 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

0: Second hour, Clay and Buck kicks off now. We're joined by our friend, Ryan Gerdusky. He is the host of It's a Numbers Game on the Clay and Buck Podcast Network. He is getting crazy download numbers. Thank you to all of his subscribers and listeners going into this midterm in particular, because he's the best guy at this, which is why we hired him to do all the analysis of all the political things. Mr. Gerdusky, great to see you. It's a Numbers Game is the podcast, guys. Go subscribe. Ryan, I want to get right to it. Work us through these things, man. Where are we doing okay? Where are you looking like it's possible? And where is it a Hail Mary? Make sense of it all.
1: So what I'm doing right now is I'm looking at early voting numbers, because this is not a poll. This is actual votes already banked in. It's very important to vote early, because that means on election day, if your car doesn't work, your baby is sick, something happens, your vote is already counted. So these early vote numbers are very important in some very key states. The area that Republicans are doing phenomenal in as far as early votes go is Nevada. Nevada Republicans are really showing up, not even in the in-person voting, but in mail-in voting. This is an area Democrats usually dominate in, and they're basically holding their own almost one for one. What we've seen across the board in every single state is that day one early voting, Democrats are just blowing through the doors. They're anxious to go vote. They want to go vote. That's that early energy. But you only get to vote once. So as the days have continued, we've seen the Democrat numbers slowly ticking down, the Republican numbers slowly ticking up. It's very evident in Ohio, where Democrats had just a barn burner first week, and the numbers have slowly caught up for Republicans. Over in Georgia, 37% of the electorate is black. They don't break it down by party partisanship. It's just race usually and age. It's very annoying. But most black voters vote Democrat. It's 37% black. That is substantially higher than it was in 2024. And those numbers are very high, even with young black voters. Young black voters, voters under 30, 70% of black voters who voted for 2024 are voting in this election already. That number is only 30% for young white voters. That's very troubling for the Republicans in Georgia. They have a very competitive governor's race on top of the Senate race. And I'm looking over, waiting for the Texas numbers, which come out later this week. They start reporting this week. Over in North Carolina, their first day of early voting is today. This just shows the magnitude and excitement coming out of Democrats. In Durham County, which is a deep blue county in North Carolina, in the first hour of early voting, over 500 Democrats voted. Only 28 Republicans did. That doesn't mean, that's not a forecast for the future. It just shows the intensity at which these very excited Democrats are voting early and getting their ballots cast.
2: Okay, let's dive in here. We just had our good friend in Queens who said that we don't know what's going to happen, and he has totally nailed it. It is true. We do not know what's going to happen, but we're 19 days out. I wanted you to try to make sense of this for me, Ryan. There are polls suggesting that Bruce Blakeman is within single digits. I've seen him as close as four in New York. Michelle Tafoya has been within the margin of error against Peggy Flanagan in the Minnesota Senate race for months now. Also, we've got potentially close races in New Hampshire and Michigan. That makes sense to me. Those are and obviously Maine. What doesn't make sense to me is Iowa, Nebraska, Texas, Kansas being close. Do you buy into that? Alaska, Ohio. Trump won all those states by double digits. How can these quote-unquote blue states be super close potentially, and the red states, the Democrats, overwhelmingly outperforming what they have traditionally done? Does that reconcile? Does it compute? How would you analyze those two different stories?
1: Well, it completely computes, because remember 2022, New York was very close. Florida was gangbusters for Republicans, and other states like Arizona, not so great for Republicans. Pennsylvania, not so great for Republicans. There are localized waves of intensity. The problem Republicans in red states are having is there's no one to blame for any problem that you're having aside from the Republican Party. This is especially true in Texas. Texas is having a very difficult time. I've talked to a number of candidates running for office in Texas. I've seen tons of internal polls from Republicans. And then Republicans running for Congress, some of them have like R plus 20, R plus 15 leads. And I'll say, how is Ken Paxton doing in your district? And they say, he's up by 1 or 2 points. There is a tremendous drop off in support for Paxton and Greg Abbott. Greg Abbott is also not doing particularly well. It's not just a Kim Paxton thing. There's a number of issues that Texans don't like right now. They don't like the data centers. A lot of rural Texans do not like school choice. Remember, public schools are the number one employer of rural Texas, which is, you know, rock solid Republican. They don't like the school choice bill that Greg Abbott pushed. And people perceive that he's been there for just too long. And he's running for his fourth term, maybe 16 years in, the longest term ever for a Republican governor. Iowa, Kansas, Nebraska, I don't buy. And here's why. A number of pollsters have recognized that high propensity voting Republicans are not showing up in these polls. In other words, they're looking at rural counties, in specific counties that are R plus 50, and they're noticing that they're close to tie. They're saying, how is that possible? Rural Republicans, who guaranteed our voters, are just not answering the polls at all. They refuse to engage. In counties and states with large rural populations, that could be magnified. That's why I think Kansas, Iowa, Nebraska are going to come home for the Republican Party. I'm not so sure about Texas. I think Texas is a big question mark. Alaska is a really difficult state to poll. Huge Native American population, lots of rural population. So I don't know about that. But that is why, I mean, Susan Collins is her own entity, is why Susan Collins is okay. But Minnesota, Peggy Flanagan, huge negative numbers. Tim Walz, huge negative numbers. Lots of people to blame. Abdul Al-Sayed has lost pockets of the Democratic coalition, like some black voters and Jewish voters, obviously. That's why he's having some tough times. But in a lot of these other states where there's only the Republican Party, they're blaming the Republican Party in big numbers.
0: All right, Ryan, you knew I was going to ask about this one. Ohio. Trump won Ohio by almost 12 points. Do you have good news for us about how it's looking right now, or not so good news?
1: Well, I mean, I've been looking. Ohio is one of these states that doesn't have the voter registration. It's very, very frustrating. In the seven counties that voted for Kamala Harris, the early vote turnout is 80% of what it was in 2024. For the rest of Ohio, it's closer to 67%. Big, big turnout of Democratic counties. I talked to one consultant in Ohio who's doing both the Senate race, is doing the Senate race there, and he said, we're fully expecting for most Ohio Republicans to have our bleeps ripped off. Like, it's not looking strong in Ohio. If you're going to watch on election day, and this is what my episode is on Monday's episode, I'm going to give you guys the teaser of which counties to look at to see how the state's overall performing. Well, the big question is the Mahoning Valley. That was the blue-collar, working-class Democrat, like lock solid Democrat blue part of the state forever. It turned Republican under Trump. That is where Sherrod Brown is from. Sherrod Brown wants to win the Mahoning County more than he wants oxygen in his lungs. If for any reason Democrats still lose Mahoning County because they are just, those voters are gone for good, that is a very bad sign for Democrats running in the state.

0: If he manages to win and claw back Mahoney County, it is a sign that blue collar workers, fed up with the tariffs, fed up with high interest rates and the war in Iran, are willing to give Democrats a chance, and that'd be very good news for Sherrod Brown. So that's what we're looking at Ohio. But so far in the early vote, the seven Kamala counties are showing up in big numbers, much higher than the Republican counties in the rest of the state.
1: Okay, we have some data. Tell me if I'm wrong on this. I want to give credit because the early vote is coming in, and a at win with JMC, John Kuvillin, I may or may not be pronouncing that last name correctly, says that at this point, this is as yesterday, that 4.73 million people have already voted. That compares to 3.76 million who had early voted in 2022. And that based on this, the party registration of the voters is suggesting that really the margins are not much different than they were in 2022. At this point in time in 2022, Democrats had outvoted Republicans 52 to 30 by party registration. Right now in 2026, it's 52 to 28, with the caveat that way more people now are voting early. A million more votes are already in. That would suggest, and again, I know extrapolating, but this is actual data that I trust. I'm curious if you would tell me I shouldn't trust it. That would suggest that the numbers in 2026 are not going to be wildly different, at least so far, than what we saw in 2022. Do you buy it? Is the data accurate? Is there any predictive value to it?
0: So I know this guy. He's actually very, very smart. He's really good to a certain degree. Michigan has early voted so far. The numbers look good for Republicans, but it's like 7,000. It's very few people have actually voted, but the numbers so far are good for Republicans. Nevada is a state that is also looking very strong for Republicans. The problem is that not all states register voters by party. So that's including like Florida, but it's not including New York. New York hasn't early voted yet. California has only started early voting, and actually Republicans are posting some pretty strong numbers out in California. But nonetheless, and yet still, that's not including Texas. It's not including Michigan. It's not including other parts of the country that don't register. Ohio, for example, don't register voters by party. So we really don't get a lot of the key Senate races out of those states simply by those numbers, because you're including a lot of Republican places and very few Democrats so far. Overall, yeah, in those places, I think that Byron Donalds is the next governor of Florida, assuming,
1: What are the,
0: something
1: sorry
0: has
1: to cut you
0: happened.
1: off, what are the numbers looking like in Florida, the early vote numbers? Because they do break it down by party, and Florida is actually a decent approximator of, at least on some lines, trend lines. We saw this happen in 22. They were way more red. But in 24, it actually was a pretty good sign that Trump was going to do very well because he won Florida by double digits. What is that looking like in 26? Because the Florida data has been somewhat reliable in terms of being able to trust it.
0: So Republicans are showing up. I think it was like 49 to 42 lead in the early in the in-person early voting, and then Democrats have a lead in mail, but Democrats always have a lead in mail. Nothing to sh be shocked by. Overall, Republicans are going to post very strong numbers in Florida. I would guess Byron Donald wins high single digits to very low double digits, probably between 9 and 11 points is my guess. Moody is doing better than Donald's is, surprise, not surprising enough because she's running against a crazy person, but that is. But that is absolutely what's looking like, is both Moody's going to have a re-election and Donald's is going to win statewide, and the Republicans will hold all the states' things. The interesting part about Florida, and this is true of the nation as a whole, the Latino early vote is actually larger this year than it was in 2024. Once again, we don't know if it's because they're angry over the immigration stuff or angry over the economy, or it's just active Democrats who happen to be Latino who just want to show up and vote to say that how much they protest Trump. But that is what we're seeing in a lot of different places, Florida especially. So overall, Republicans are posting great numbers out of Florida. Moody and Donalds are on track to win. However, we'll have to wait and see if that's, reciprocated in the rest of the country.
2: One last one for you, Ryan. And guys, go check out, and especially now, next
1: It's
2: few
1: a
2: weeks,
1: great
2: great time to
1: podcast.
2: tune in. It's a great podcast. It's why we have Ryan on. You'll get even deeper dive into all this. You'll know more than all of your friends about all the data and the election coming up. Go to It's a Numbers Game in the Clan Book Podcast Network. Ryan Gradusky, your host. Ryan, but last one for you, and this one will probably get clipped and put out on social media. When all said and done, I don't want to know how your gut feels. I want to know what the data says. Do Republicans get 50 or more Senate seats after Election Day?
0: I think they get 50.

0: Exactly. I think they're going to get a 50-50 shakeup in the Senate. I think it's going to be 50-50 exactly. There's so many of the races are margin of error races. Maine, Texas, Iowa, Michigan are margin of error races. Alaska as well. Those are the five that I think decide. I think Ohio, Sherrod Brown's likely to win. I think, polls say Abdul Saeed is going to likely win, and so is Peggy Flanagan. But I think that the margins are narrow enough that we don't know yet. And I think those are the race. And Texas, there's enough new polling coming out that's showing Paxton gaining momentum, especially with Tallarico being gone for 2 weeks and the money coming in. I think those are the five races that decide. But ultimately, I think it'll be a 50-50 Senate.
1: All right, Buck and I have been going at it all week on this one. We probably will be going at it all week on the next 19 days. Unfortunately for me, Laura Travis is actually on Buck's side here. Jewish voters. I'm sure you saw the viral Harry Enten clip of how New York Jewish voters are moving. Will there be a substantial move, in your opinion, in 2026 in the Jewish vote? Could it be dispositive anywhere?
0: Yes, 100%. Jewish votes are both non-Orthodox and Orthodox Jews are moving more Republican. Jews make up close to 50% of donations for Democrats. It's a long-term issue. I had a dinner with a major DNC person not too long ago. He told me it's something the party is really worried about, but we're seeing it in Michigan. We're seeing it over. It won't happen in New Jersey. It won't happen in Pennsylvania, but it will happen in New York. It is happening across the board. Jews are leaving the Democratic Party, both non-religious and religious, partly because more Orthodox than there are secular, but also secular are leaving just because of the non stop Jew hatred of the Democratic Party.
2: I'll believe it when I
1: see
2: it.
1: I knew I loved you, Ryan.
2: I'll believe it when I see it. We'll see. Mr. Gradusky, great to see you, buddy. Thank you.
0: Thank you.
2: All right. 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
6: This is the Bloomberg Real Estate Report. I'm Denise Pellegrini. Retail real estate landlords are doing pretty well amid strong demand and an inventory shortage.
7: No one built retail real estate from 2010 until 2020 because you're going through the so-called retail apocalypse.
6: Rich Hill, global head of real estate strategy and research at Principal Asset Management, says then came COVID, which he calls the great Darwinistic event for retail real estate. And then?
7: Occupancies are actually at really high levels. Demand has moved back because the retailers have recognized they need high-quality physical retail real estate to satisfy micro-fulfillment, and the power is in the hands of the landlord again.
6: That's as malls and upscale retail real estate properties see more shoppers enjoying spending money in real life.

0: not just shopping online. A new report from JLL sees limited supply of retail real estate combined with strong consumer demand this year, and that means investors are themselves getting the urge to shop for acquisitions in the space. And that's the Bloomberg Real Estate Report. I'm Denise Pellegrini.
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0: Welcome back in, Clay and Buck. Okay, you just heard there from Ryan Gerdusky on some of the data. Let me hit you with this, Buck, because I looked it up while we were talking. Florida does a good job of breaking down what the early voting numbers are. This is from Eric Daugherty. It is just now out. Florida's mail-in voting is redder right now than it was at this point in time in 2024, and Republicans are leading in mail-in ballot returns so far. Republican ballots up. Democrats are more likely to vote by mail. They're more likely to vote early. We all know this is true. So Republicans are outperforming the return rates that they had in 2024. Now, these are Republican ballots, typical Republican voters. So you can argue, oh, maybe they're actually shifting, flipping parties, all those different things. But this matters in a big way, Buck, because Democrats had tried to tell you, hey, we're going to go after Byron Donalds. Hey, we're going to go after Ashley Moody. You've got a Senate race, a governor's race, and also significantly, Buck, they redrew all of the congressional districts in Florida to try to add four or five seats. And so far, these numbers are really, really good. And it's one worth tracking. It tracked well in 22. It tracked well in 24. This suggests that at least in the state of Florida, Republicans pretty motivated. I'm in Florida right now. You're in Florida. I'm sure you kind of feel it down where you are.
1: Yeah, it sounds quite a bit like from talking to Ryan there, too. And remember, he's looking at early vote data, not just poll. That's a whole level beyond the poll data, the voting data, or, you know, polling data. And it, I know Ryan. I've known Ryan a long time, almost 10 years now. And I know his I can read between them. This is, we're going into halftime, and it's
0: anybody's
1: a field goal
0: game.
1: Anybody's game
0: right now. This is not a three touchdown lead for the Democrats. You need to get out and vote. You need to show up. All of those things are super important. But again, there are 4.73 million votes out there already cast.
1: Displaying a flag can say words that sometimes words can't say alone. We remember you. We stand with you. We believe. This year, the International Fellowship of Christians and Jews, the IFCJ, brought that message to the world through its third annual Flags of Fellowship initiative. More than 4,300

Churches, synagogues, and universities across 17 countries participated, planting over 5 million Israeli flags to remember the lives lost on October 7th and stand with the Jewish people. Think about that. Millions of flags, one powerful promise. We will not forget. And that promise must continue long after.

0: And a work crew, they're going to be there for a while longer, taking up the right lane. 10-mile road between Middlebelt and Inkster in Farmington. That work is wrapped up, all lanes open. Two Inkster boys, 6 and 4, have been found safe in Ohio. After their father abducted them yesterday morning, he has been identified as 36-year-old Brandon Lee, who was found dead from a self-inflicted gunshot wound. The mother of the boys called police after 10 a.m. after Lee had tried to tie her to a bed, hit her with a firearm, and restrained her before leaving with the boys. Lee threatened to kill the boys and himself in a phone call with her. Former President Barack Obama urging Michiganders to elect Democrat Jocelyn Benson as governor in November in a video released yesterday. He says the state needs her in charge. She's facing Congressman John James in the race to succeed Governor Whitmer. Mostly cloudy, 65 today, rain and 60 tonight. Rain breezy, 59 tomorrow. I'm Rick Schrempf, 910 a.m. News Talk Superstation.
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2: I'm Bill Rakow. President Trump is reversing course about a controversial decision regarding a military execution.
3: President Trump says the Pentagon will not live stream the execution of Fort Hood shooter Nedal Hassan, despite initially supporting the idea. In a Truth Social post, Trump said he believed broadcasting the firing squad execution could serve as a deterrent to terrorism. But he acknowledged that many people oppose showing the execution publicly. Trump says Hassan will still be executed as scheduled, and the immediate families of his victims may witness it in person if they choose. Trump also criticized the Obama administration, saying the FBI failed to recognize the threat posed by Hassan before the attack. Stacey Lynn, Worldwide News Network, Washington.
2: Ukraine's defense ministry says its access to the Starshield satellite internet service has been fully restored a day after new limits had slowed down Ukraine drones. Ukraine suspects the Trump administration enacted those limits. Fordham University professor Beth Noble.
4: Starshield is owned and run by Elon Musk's company, SpaceX, but Ukrainian access has been funded by the U.S. And so the Ukrainian government is asking if the U.S. cut off Ukraine's access to this key communication system with no warning, and if so, if that's a sign that U.S.-Ukrainian cooperation is disintegrating.
2: President Trump has been urging Ukraine and Russia to stop targeting each other's oil infrastructure so more diesel can get to the market to bring down prices. Reports say the Pentagon is drawing up plans to use a massive ordnance air blast bomb known as MOAB, or the mother of all bombs, along with bunker buster bombs against Iran's energy infrastructure if President Trump gives the go-ahead. This is retired Army major and military analyst Mike Lyons.
5: The fact that planning includes both tells you the target set under consideration goes from Iranian power plants all the way to Pickaxe Mountain. That is full escalation spectrum on one planning document and 21 days before the midterms that landed. That timing is not a leak. That's a warning.
2: The federal investigation into Minnesota Democratic Congresswoman Ilhan Omar's immigration history is widening, as we hear from News Nation's Tom Dempsey.
6: This investigation against Congresswoman Ilhan Omar appears to be growing even more, with a source close to the matter telling News Nation that over a dozen subpoenas have been issued by federal prosecutors, including against some of Omar's own family members. And also investigators seized Omar's phone during that big raid earlier this week. Now, to be very clear, Omar has not been charged with a crime yet, but this all comes after federal agents searched Omar's home here in D.C. earlier this week.
2: Omar was born in Somalia and immigrated to the U.S. as a child. The Labor Department says inflation at the wholesale level soared 6.3% in September, the biggest increase in 4 years. The NASDAQ is off this hour, 128. The Dow is up 431. This is the Worldwide News Network.
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0: Welcome back into Clay and Buck. So let's dive into some more of what is going on here all across the country as we get into these races and these very tight contests. And they certainly are very
1: narrow. Are you troubled? I know you've got my wife on your side on the how will the Jews vote in 2026 argument. But after he left, Ryan Gerdusky has continued to pepper us with texts and data. How much more wobbly are you on your anti-Jew vote change? You were good when I had
0: To be clear, my disagreement with you on the trajectory, not anti-Jew vote, sounds bad.
1: Yeah,
0: my disagreement on the trajectory.
1: We want Jewish people to go vote.
0: That I think there will be a very close to normal, or to norms, I should say, historic norms, Jewish vote for the Democrat in Michigan, despite the fact that Abdul Sayed is basically like, you know, from the river to the sea. I mean, this guy is
1: But Gerdusky says Clay's right. Does this make you double and triple down, or do you take a step back now and say, you know, hey, what's going on here?
0: You know what? I'm gonna take a little swing here. Ryan's brilliant, and Ryan's a great friend, and Ryan is one of the most trusted political analysts that I know. But you know who had a nice plot of land on Buck Island along with me when we were talking about the Biden situation? Gerdusky, we shared a hedge line. Gerdusky and I, we had a little picket fence we were sharing on Buck Island. He also thought that Biden was going to be able to push through all the way. Now, he, I think, bailed after the debate, and I doubled down after the debate, which was pretty nuts in retrospect. But it was close, but it was pretty nuts. But he thought that Biden was going to get through. I'm just saying, no one gets all their predictions right. And look, I hope that this one in Michigan, I hope that I'm wrong and that the Jewish community there does make a major difference. I'm not even sure if we know. I'm just basically saying I don't think that there'll be enough of a difference in the Jewish vote to deliver it for Mike Rogers. That's kind of my baseline contention, that there are certainly enough Jewish votes in Michigan to be the difference if they wanted to. And I don't think that will happen, because it'll be a, you know, 60-40 split, or a, you know, 55-45 split, or something like that. You are thinking, just for clarification here, you think there'll be a seismic, which would have to be a double-digit swing away from Abdul Sayed, away from the 2024 voting pattern. That would be sort of the, okay, we'll see.
1: Yeah, and look, I mean, we've asked this before. We'll leave open the phone lines, 800-282-2882. You can weigh in and say, particularly if you are in Michigan, what are those conversations like? I do think, building on what Gerdusky just told us, Buck, to me, I like to pivot and start to look at how people are actually voting, because that's a more reliable data point than all of these different polls that are flying around out there, all of the different prediction markets. The voting numbers so far, and again, everyone go vote. Go vote early. I would say go vote often, but you're mostly not Democrats. Go vote early, okay? The numbers right now are nearly identical to what we saw in 2022. 2022, Republicans got more votes nationwide than Democrats did. Here is Harry Enten on CNN saying, if the polls are just off by a couple of points, Republicans will retain the Senate, clearly, but also retain the House. In other words, the margin of error here is almost non-existent. Listen to what Harry Enten on CNN said this morning.
2: Now what we're dealing with, if in fact the polls underestimate the Republicans, is 53 Republican Senate seats compared to 47 Republican seats. Maine, that stays red. How about a flip in Michigan, where Abdul Sayed very neck and neck in the polls with Mike Rogers? Ohio stays red. Iowa stays red. Alaska stays red. Now, I will note that even in this scenario, right, you still get a situation where North Carolina stays blue and Georgia stays blue, but Texas goes red. See you later. Ken Paxton gets elected to the United States Senate. No James Tallarica. So a very clear Republican win in the Senate if the polls are underestimating the Republicans, like perhaps they

0: did in 2020, like they did in 2016, so on and so forth. And on the House side, what about this? If the polls undershot the Republicans by greater than 3 points, well, that's all you need. That's all you need for Republicans in order for them to actually probably hold on to the U.S. House of Representatives. They would likely win 218 plus House seats.
1: Okay, Buck, here's what stands out to me. First of all, Harry Enten, CNN, not a biased guy. The polls are not reflected in the early vote so far. In fact, Republicans are basically performing at the exact same level nearly that they performed in 2022 when Republicans won the nationwide popular vote if you go look at the individual House races. 52-28 in 2026, it was 52-30 in favor of Democrats at this point. There are way more votes that have been cast, 4.73 million. Places like my home state of Tennessee are now coming online. Georgia, as Ryan Gardusky told us, is posting big numbers. And I would just go to Florida. Florida is outperforming a dominant performance that the state of Florida posted for Republicans in 2024. All of these signs, Buck, suggest that this is going to be another super close race, and that the idea of Democrats being able to catch that tsunami, catch that wave, is not being reflected so far in the early voting numbers. Republicans are showing up in a higher rate than the big Democrat tsunami would suggest.
2: So if I can, Clay, I actually want to divert into something else for a minute here, because we're going to be talking to Jesse Kelly soon about particularly the Texas race, but also all these races. So we'll get right back into all this. We haven't really discussed, we've mentioned the news, but this Ilhan Omar thing.
1: Yeah.
2: This situation, this investigation. Just here, by the way, here is her saying, this is a flashback, but go for it. Investigate all you want. Play 22, guys.
3: Listen, suggest all you want. Please investigate all you want, right? Like, to me, I'm not like, I'm above the law, and how dare you, you know, like, I understand politics. I understand what these people have to do in order to, like, feed their base.
2: Clay, what are the legal realities here of this investigation? Because I've seen, for example, Annie McCarthy over at National Review pointed out, and this was my first question, if we're talking about stuff that she did or was involved in to get citizenship, to get the green card, whatever it was, years, decades ago, a statute of limitations on all that stuff has run, hasn't it? So, but a judge signed off on this. It, on the one hand, it's showing that you're not above the law just because you're a left-wing Democrat and it's an election season. But on the other hand, I am curious, where's this going? Do you have any take on that?
1: Yeah, my prediction is she gets charged and never gets convicted. And now look, I would love to be wrong on this, but the fact that they signed off on the warrant makes me believe that they're likely searching for a particularized enough evidence of a crime that the judge said you can do this. I think they likely found that. And then, again, the jurisdiction of where this would occur, Buck, factors in too. There's a simultaneous, to my understanding, investigation taking place in both Minnesota and Washington, D.C. I would think if you had a choice of where to bring these charges for immigration-related fraud, you would prefer to do it in Minnesota over D.C. just based on who the jury pool would be. There's also a little bit of a wrinkle here based on my reading of this, Buck, which is Ilhan Omar initially came to Northern Virginia with her father. That's where they lived before they moved to Minnesota. So the location of the fraud that potentially was perpetrated, you mentioned statute of limitations. I think that's a very good question. And candidly, I've never done any sort of criminal. I've never done immigration law, period. So this is an area of the law that I have zero experience in my entire life. I haven't had any friends or family that I've advocated for, meaning helping to get in to get citizenship. Many of you probably have out there. You've lived through it. I have not. So all I can say is I can't imagine, Buck, these charges not being filed based on the fact that the warrant was out there. Now, much we saw with Trump, then the question becomes, okay, you've brought the charges. They're going to be fought aggressively. I think they're

0: probably going to be expansively used. And so the courts are going to decide, because I'm sure Ilhan Omar will have incredible legal representation, about the applicability of these charges and whether or not they're legal.
1: So I just looked this up because I was curious. As a naturalized citizen, Ilhan Omar can lose her U.S. citizenship through denaturalization through a federal court process. And under 8 U.S.C. 1451, that's the federal code that applies here, naturalization can be revoked if it was illegally procured. In civil cases, the burden is high, clear, convincing, and unequivocal evidence. There is generally no statute of limitations for civil denaturalization. Only a federal judge can revoke citizenship. Agencies cannot do it administratively. Well, assuming that super intelligence here, also known as artificial intelligence, is correct, she actually could be, you could theoretically at least, have a sitting member of Congress lose their citizenship if they obtain that citizenship through fraud. And there is no statute of limitations on that offense.
0: And my understanding is, Buck, a big part of this case has to do with, again, not being an expert in citizenship immigration law. There are suggestions that she lied about her age to claim she was still 17, which would have kept her a minor for purposes of naturalization when she was actually 18. And then certainly we've all seen the allegations that she married her brother and that that was a fraudulent method by which they brought him to the country and made him a citizen. All of those things can still be examined. But to me, the age of 17 versus 18, and all I would say is this is going to be a multi-year legal process. And my general take on it, Buck, is that much like Trump benefited from being targeted, I think Ilhan Omar probably benefits from being targeted. Because if you hate Trump, as the base of the left certainly does, being targeted by Trump is going to only strengthen their commitment to Ilhan Omar, much like the Trump base was rallied to his side as soon as he was charged. I think there's a fascinating multiverse out there, Buck, where we go back in time and we say, what if the Mar-a-Lago raid never happened? What if Joe Biden actually gave Trump a pardon and said, I want him to run against me and I have no issue whatsoever with him running and I'm going to beat him? What if we subtly alter that? Does Trump still end up the nominee? Does Trump win in 2024? I think Democrats played this so poorly that they made Trump a martyr. And my advice, my suggestion to Republicans, I don't think Ilhan Omar is certainly on the same level of Trump in terms of a significant political figure, is sometimes going aggressively after the other side actually strengthens them more than it strengthens you. Just something to think about, it using the Trump precedent as an example.
1: This, speak about precedent, this would be unprecedented if they take this all the way and if they get a federal judge to agree based on the evidence. Ilhan Omar could, in theory, be the first member of Congress in the history of this country to be denaturalized and deported.
0: And not just
1: denaturalized. But it is legally possible.
0: Yeah, not just denaturalized and deported, Buck. Sent back to Somalia.
1: It's rough.
0: That is, like, I mean, it's one thing if you get denaturalized and deported and you go back
1: sent
0: to
1: back
0: Sweden.
1: To England.
0: Yeah, or England, or, you know, some Western civilization infused European country. Ilhan Omar back to Somalia? I mean, that would be a hell of a trip, I would suggest. Okay, we're going to play some of these cuts. We'll get to some of your talkbacks more. 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
1: Smart, fun, sane commentary. The Clay and Buck Show. Stick around. More is coming up just the way you'd expect it. How about that?
2: 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I'm Chris Caraccio.
3: President Trump has announced the execution of convicted Fort Hood shooter Nadal Hassan will not be live streamed. In a post today on Truth Social, Trump said streaming Hassan's death by firing squad would be a strong deterrent to the world, but added many well-meaning people would rather not watch him die. The president said Hassan will die as scheduled and the execution may be viewed in person by the immediate families of the victims if they wish. Vladimir Zelensky says Ukraine will resume strikes on Russian oil refineries. The Ukrainian president said last night that Ukraine's block on attacking refineries is over. Ukraine had stopped bombing Russian oil facilities for 3 days after President Trump claimed he had brokered an energy ceasefire. Russia, however, has continued bombing energy facilities in Ukraine, claiming it never agreed to a ceasefire. And for the first time in 60 years, the Los Angeles Dodgers are down 0-3 in the playoffs. Last night, the Brewers took the commanding lead in the NLCS and can sweep out the back-to-back defending World Series champions today. I'm Chris Caraccio, NBC News Radio.
1: Celebrating 250 years of America, highlighting moments in history. Here's Jake Novak.
4: May 4th, 1970. After the shooting deaths of four protesting students at Kent State University, more than 100 other campuses descend into chaotic protests against the shootings and the Vietnam War. Terrified that these protests would also turn violent, dozens of schools decided to shut down for the year, canceling final exams and even graduation ceremonies for thousands of students. That may sound like an extreme measure today, but the national uproar over the Kent State shooting spread well beyond college campuses and into the streets of major cities. Even President Nixon left the White House for the safety of Camp David for a few days before he returned to D.C. and even went to speak to some student protesters personally one night at the Lincoln Memorial. At the time, the Gallup poll showed that 58% of Americans blamed the students for the Kent State killings and the overall unrest. But historians do believe the violence was yet another factor that convinced Nixon to end the U.S. involvement in the war 3 years later. And that's history.
5: The sandwich. Convenient and delicious. But not all fillings are the same, especially when it comes to deli meats.
6: If it's gone through a grinder and had sugar and salt and other things added, it's now been more highly processed.
5: But what about your favorite rotisserie chicken? It's a step in the right direction, but it will have added sodium.
6: Most chicken products do because they are leaner, and so they're adding a little salt in there to hold the moisture.
5: Zaratsky says knowing that, you can still create a healthy lunch.
6: Complement that with other nutritious foods like fruits and vegetables. You're getting some added potassium.
5: A sandwich and a banana seems like a good match, but why?
6: Potassium, on the flip side from sodium, you have two nutrients that can work for and against your blood pressure. And so you're just creating a better balance overall.
5: Be sure to use whole grain bread to get your fiber and consider an avocado, tomato, or sprouts for added health benefits. For the Mayo Clinic News Network, I'm Ian Roth.

0: Welcome back in, Clay and Buck. We got a bunch of talkbacks, so let's get to those. Also, our friend Jesse Kelly going to join us at the top of the next hour. Let's see. Podcast listener Chris in Texas is upset. He's upset about Ken Paxton. Ken Paxton's going to win, but Chris in Texas, this is B.
1: Actually went to one of the few Paxton rallies that he's held. I mean, I'm absolutely incensed that he is so low energy. He's going to give this race away. And what Trump's PAC should have done is dumped tons of money early to define Tallarico to the voters. There should have been a massive ad buy in early September, and they waited and waited and waited.
0: Calm down. He's going to win. I can't believe you could attack Ken Paxton's energy when James Tallarico had the flu and didn't do anything for 2 weeks. Josh, let's see, podcast listener D.
2: Guys, I got a real question for you.

0: screw the politics, screw everything else. Why in the world are college football games starting at 10 p.m. at night here in Nebraska? Jeez, what are we going to have, a midnight snack for halftime? Man, whatever.
1: Is that true? I didn't even – thank you for the call. I haven't looked fully at all of the game times. I know you don't know, but yeah,
2: it's true. Is your bailiwick, buddy. Your bailiwick. I don't know.
1: Nebraska, Oregon on Fox is kicking off at 10 p.m. Central Time for Nebraskans. That game will not end, Buck, until 1:30 a.m. I'm sorry, Nebraska. I mean, you lost a tough game to Indiana. Now you got to stay up till 1:30 in the morning for the Oregon game. I didn't even know that. I appreciate the call. What's the latest you would stay up to watch a sporting event, Buck? Is like, even if you wanted to watch.
2: Oh. I mean, as soon as my eyes start to get a little heavy, I go to bed.
1: You need to watch on video just the disgust on Buck's face at the idea that he would even stay up at any reason to watch a sporting event. When we come back, Jesse Kelly will join us. He's got new glasses. He looks like a lesbian. We'll talk about it with him. This is Clay and Buck.

0: 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Clay Travis and Buck Sexton.
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10: ABC News, I'm Deborah Rodriguez. In case you needed it, there's more evidence. Prices are soaring and there's no end in sight. ABC's Jim Ryan.
11: The Producer Price Index offers a glimpse at what consumers will be paying for goods and services in the near future. The Bureau of Labor Statistics says the PPI soared 1.3% in September, more than double the consensus. Half of the September increase in the index for final demand goods can be traced to the price of gasoline, which jumped more than 20% last month.
10: President Trump changed his mind about live streaming the execution of a former Army psychiatrist by firing squad. The president now saying the public will not be able to watch the death of Nidal Hassan, who staged a mass shooting at Texas Fort Hood in 2009. His doctors say Pope Leo continues to recover from Tuesday's surgery to remove a nodule on his lung. Cancerous, still no word on whether that cancer has spread or whether the pontiff will need more treatment. This is ABC News. The usual rules of winter weather will not apply this year. ABC's Wayne Cabot has the news from government scientists.
12: Never have we seen Pacific waters this warm. Factoring in that El Nino phenomenon, scientists at NOAA, the National Oceanic and Atmospheric Administration, see our weather playing out this way until at least March 1st. Stormier across the south, helping offset the drought, but at the risk of flooding and mudslides. warmer across the north, even Alaska. If that holds, that'll take some of the bite out of heating bills. Experts caution these are probabilities, not outright predictions. They won't even venture a guess about snowfall. Wayne Cabot, ABC News.
10: Last winter was a nightmare for skiers out west, with all-time records for low snowpacks, and so fewer people are buying ski passes. Vail Resort's profit was about half of what it was a year earlier. Markets are higher this hour. I'm Deborah Rodriguez, ABC News.
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13: We're crew going to be wrapping up their project on 96 East, Kent Lake Road to Novi from the right lane here in just a bit. 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In the news, a dentist charged with maintaining a drug house and delivering or manufacturing methamphetamine after police say he was selling it from his home on Park Creek Lane in Canton Township. Kong Heng Chong arrested this week on charges. Michigan State Police say neighbors called Chong's residence a party house. Say syringes specific to the dental industry were found with meth on them. Bloomfield Township will be hiring U.S. Department of Agriculture biologists to help them figure out how many deer are in the township and how to reduce the population. Last year, the township had 114 vehicle crashes involving deer, which was the highest in 5 years. Clouds and 65 today, rain 60 tonight, rain breezy 59 tomorrow. I'm Rick Schrempf, 910 AM News Talk Superstation.
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0: Welcome in, hour number three, Clay Travis, Buck Sexton Show. We are hoping that you are enjoying the program so far. You can subscribe on YouTube. We are looking at you right now. I am waving. I am down in the panhandle of Florida. Well recovered already from the hurricane that hit. Not a tremendous amount of damage here. People have bounced back very quickly. Buck is down in Miami. I believe that Jesse Kelly is in Houston, where he has been leading a lesbian parade based on the glasses that he is now wearing. Let me just start with this.
1: Right off the bat.
0: Let me just start with this, Jesse. First of all, I'm very proud that you now are an out and spoken lesbian. These glasses, I believe, that you are wearing, I believe you have described them as transition lenses. And I have a question for you. In addition to being a lesbian, has anyone ever picked up a woman by saying publicly in the bar, what do you think of my new transition lenses? Because for those of you who do not know, I believe that these glasses automatically adjust to the light because it would be too hard for you to just take your glasses off when you go indoors. They must adjust indoors and outdoors. What is it like being a lesbian? How have you found it so far?
2: You know, Clay, all I heard was jealousy there. And that whole rant, all I heard was you. And I know you probably couldn't think of this because your fashion sense is just so dreadful. You look at these and you think, you wish you had found them first. You wish you had figured this out first, but you did not. I did. I have had to wear glasses when I drive or watch TV for a few years now. And I was tired of having to buy, you know, prescription sunglasses for when it's sunny, and then regular prescription glasses for when I want to go to a ball game or something like that. And you can't. So in order to save money, I just brought in my aviators and I said, put these transition lenses on the aviators so I never have to change. And now, all right, now I look electric at all times.
3: Jesse, of course, look. You know, Clay is Clay. We've lost Clay, I think, temporarily. He's spitting his coffee out everywhere. I will tell you, we know it was a long drive in your Subaru today to the studio, so I did want to get some analysis out of you on whatever is happening in the world of elections. Texas, Texas, Texas. I've been saying it's Fortress Texas. It's the Alamo. No way it's going to let us down with this Tallarico thing actually coming to fruition. What say you, oh great Texan Jesse Kelly? I'm sure you and Michael Berry have been conferring. Are we going to be okay?
2: I don't know. I don't know. Oh, and I know I'm supposed to have a definitive opinion on this, but I don't have any idea how November is going to go. Because, look, we did pick up seats in redistricting, so we can argue maybe the House won't be that bad. But you guys know, you talk about it all the time, but midterm elections generally go bad for the party in power. And worse than that, the greatest poll out there, we all talk about polls every day. I talk about polls. You talk about polls. The greatest poll out there by a mile, the most reliable one, is gas prices. It is now. It always has been. Obama's made comments about it. Bush made comments about it. This is something presidents instinctively understand. If you're president of the United States of America and gas is $2 a gallon, people are generally pretty happy because that has such a big effect on people's lives. That ticks up to $4 a gallon. You're probably about to get your teeth kicked in at the polls. Now, I hope that doesn't happen, and I hope Texas doesn't make a terrible mistake and elect that little fruit to the United States Senate. I hope these things don't happen. I'm not saying they're going to happen, but I don't know. I don't know. You can't poll anything accurately anymore. Polls have always been a little rough. Now they're less accurate than ever because no one on the right answers these things. So they always over. You know, they look like Democrats. They make Democrats look like they're going to kill us every time, but I don't know, man. I don't know.
0: Wow. All right. President Trump, we haven't even mentioned this on the program yet. I don't even know what your take has been on this, but I believe the shooting happened at Fort Hood in Texas. President Trump earlier today said he was not going to live stream the firing squad execution of this individual who was convicted of killing, I think it was 13, of his fellow soldiers. Should it be live streamed? What would your take be if you had the option, Jesse?
2: Yeah. Yes. In fact, I believe that all executions done by the state should be public. And that honestly is more about the state than anything else. I don't think the state, if they have made the decision to kill someone, which is the ultimate expression of state power, I don't think they should get to do that in secret. And I also don't think it's helpful to shield anybody from the realities of life. For the majority of our country's history, executions were public. You would go to church on Sunday, you go take the kiddos down with the picnic basket, and you watch them string up a bunch of horse thieves. That wasn't because they were a bunch of sadists. It's because it's important for that stuff to make an impact on the public. These are the consequences, and I want you to see the consequences. Everything can't be flowery in Disney movies and Captain America. If you're a bad guy and you kill bad people, we will kill you. We'll kill you on television, and everyone's going to watch you die. So that's how crime and punishment has generally worked. But in this pillow soft society we have now, I saw the poll numbers. I know why Trump decided not to live stream it, because 80% of the country doesn't want him to. It just shows what a feminized country we have become here. It's pathetic. Yes, kill him. Kill him on camera. He should have died years ago. Screw that guy.
3: You agree also, Jesse, or do you agree, I should say, firing squad should just become the method of first result? Because I agree with your take, by the way, and I think it's because you and I both have a fascination with the very dark history of communism and totalitarian societies, where they could make anyone disappear because they could execute anybody they wanted without telling anybody what was going on. And guess what? When the state can do that, you are all at its mercy, right? Doesn't really answer to anybody. But this notion of medicalizing it as well, we saw this woman in Indiana, where they were trying to execute her, and they Tennessee. They were trying to execute her in Tennessee, and they made a mistake. And then they're taking her to the hospital to give her life-saving care during an execution.
2: Well, Americans are generally good people. We have a good soul in this country. And because of that, we make mistakes. And one of the mistakes has been we're trying to sanitize the process of killing people. So America has bounced around on this. First it's the electric chair. It's not great watching him twitch. Then it was the gas chamber. Death by cyanide, not all that pleasant. Finally, they came up with a lethal injection. Let's say, hey, it'll be nice and peaceful. They just go to sleep, then the heart stops. But there have been all types of problems with the chemicals and things they use with that. I totally agree with the firing squad. In fact, if I am ever scheduled to be executed and I have any say-so in the matter, I would actually prefer firing squad. It is virtually instant. It is successful about, 100% of the time. No muss, no fuss. Don't lay me on a table and strap me down and poison me. Fire a few into my heart and let me go on to heaven.
0: We're talking to Jesse Kelly. What's your take on the Cornell 7 case? I've got three boys. You've got a couple of boys yourself, teenage age boys. What did you think as you saw it? How has it played out? What is your take overall?
2: My take overall is, look, we have rules in life, and almost always those rules are to protect us. Like, I'll actually use the Bible as a wonderful example of this. Like I said, I heard a sermon on this a long time ago. Guy was talking about all the rules in the Bible. Don't do this, don't do this, don't do this. And people think those rules are restrictive. Those rules, every single one of them, are designed to protect you. It's not designed to protect something. It's designed to guard yourself. Don't do this, don't do that. I don't think it's a great look for anybody to get, look, it's not like I'm judging. I've lived a wild life when I was young too, but to get blasted beyond belief, do a bunch of drugs and have some kind of sordid orgy. It's not a good look on her. It's not a good look on them. And look, I sat my sons down and I told them, you ever find yourself at a frat house hammered out of your mind, wandering upstairs with

0: to young lady, you better understand you are putting yourself in a situation where they can ruin your life. And it's happened many times before. I think the whole thing's, to be honest, pretty gross.
1: And yet here we are, Jesse. We are also seeing a, you know, I want to transition to a far less serious topic that it deals with, if I can. Although I do think there is some connective tissue in the conversation going on about it. You've probably seen Shane Gillis, at least the part of the monologue where he talked about what women wear to the gym. And in one of the most hilarious turnabouts imaginable, and I think that Shane Gillis probably saw this coming, now the viral trend online is for women with very fit physiques and very little clothing on to angrily tweet or tag him in their TikTok or whatever it may be from the gym. The gym attire conversation, is it long overdue? Where do you come down on this one?
0: I think that in this day and age, because of the internet, because of social media, the truth is, and young women really need to hear this, if you're a dude, you can see a woman's naked body at any time, any moment. I could look it up on my phone right now while I'm doing this interview. The availability of naked women now, it's just all over the place. So I understand you work out, you look really good, you're proud of that, you want to show off a little bit. Like I understand that. It's no different than a guy, you know, gets big arms and all of a sudden he wears sleeveless shirts. I understand all that. Look at me with my glasses. That's me showing off. But at the same time, if you're a woman trying to grab a man's attention, covering up will get you more attention now than exposing everything, because it makes you different. It shows you have something different. It shows you have something more to offer. So yeah, you'll get a lot of likes on Instagram and every guy will go, wow, and put a bunch of hearts in the comment section and you'll feel good about yourself for 5 seconds, but it's not going to help you wrangle up a husband who's worth a crab.
1: Clay, are you surprised that Jesse gave such an astute and thoughtful and non-barbarian answer to that? Because I'm actually somewhat flabbergasted. I thought that was excellent.
2: I think, yes, but I love that he dropped in that he looks great in his lesbian glasses. But I do think it's partly because you're looking at the world now, Jesse, because we're getting to be old guys. And I know I do this a lot through the prism. I like the way you talk to your kids about, hey, if you find yourself in this situation, be careful. And I actually saw you tweet something that made a lot of sense, because I'm finding the same thing to be true. My oldest son just went off to college. My middle son is 16. Last night we're down in Florida, and he's on a bike, and he's just gone out the back. And he texted his mom about a bounce to go chase girls, right? I mean, we're like, we don't know where you're going. You know, there's lots of girls. We're down at the beach. It's fall break. And I'm already thinking, my youngest is 12. I can't imagine what the world is like when they don't live in the house anymore. And I saw you tweeting about how you barely see your sons now. They're in and out quickly. And I saw Matt Walsh tweet this. I don't know, Buck, if your kids are so young, you haven't had an opportunity to really kind of think about the departure. Matt Walsh tweeted, I'd like to have a compound one day. I have said this to my wife a bunch. Like, I want to buy land. I would be very comfortable with my kids and their families living as close as possible. Have you started to work through this yourself about what it's going to be like when suddenly those kids that are such a huge part of all of our lives are out on their own? The compound idea sounds great. I want them back as much as possible.
0: Yeah, the wife and I have had this discussion, and don't get me wrong, there's part of, look, we're proud of them, right? We're proud of them. I'm proud my boys don't want to stay at home. I'm proud that, you know, as soon as they got driver's licenses, they're freaking gone. They're out. He's working out. He's at a Halloween party. He's doing this. He's doing that. They're going out living their lives, and I couldn't be prouder. They're wonderful young men, but it is the most cliche thing in the world, but it's true. It comes at you fast. I mean, there's one day and they're around you all the time. And sometimes when they're young, you can even get annoyed by that from time to time. You don't have a moment's peace, but you wake up one day and they're just gone. They're just gone. The wife and I, we'll be home and everything's quiet. And the boys are gone and we'll look at each other like, this is weird, because this is all we've known for years. They're just gone. And yeah, I want a compound one day and to bring them all in there, but I'm also not naive. They want to go live their lives. So it's bittersweet. Hey, Dad, I'm not going to see you tonight. I'm out doing this, out doing that. I'm very, very proud of them and happy about that. But at the same time, I miss my buddies every now and then. You know, I want to do stuff with my buddies, but that's part of growing up.
1: Jesse,
0: longest breakup ever.
1: I have a little silver lining, and it actually kind of goes with your silver-rimmed glasses. Don't you have a doodle to keep you company like me?
2: Oh, no.

0: Oh no, is this true too? A lesbian and a doodle?
1: Well, hold on. Let me explain.
2: He totally has a doodle.
0: And I saw you tweeting about the man purse the other day. Like, what have you done with yourself?
1: There are medical reasons, okay? My oldest son, for the longest time, had a pet hair allergy. And so a few years ago, we wanted to get them a dog, but the dog pet hair would give him hives. So you had to go with some hypoallergenic dog. So yes, we have a golden doodle, and it's the worst decision I ever made. Dog cost a fortune, and he is the biggest idiot of a dog I've ever had in my life. Like, he doesn't know, he can't smell, he can't hear. If you let him outside, he'll beg to come right back in 2 minutes, even if everyone's out there. He's like, it's too hot, I just want to go back inside. Completely useless for anything but snuggling, but that's why the family loves him.
2: Yeah, that's true about the doodles. It goes with the glasses, too. And the Subaru.
0: I don't know.
2: Guys, go check out the Jesse Kelly Show on hundreds of stations. Premier Network's Jesse Kelly. He's on 6 to 9 Eastern across the country and the Jesse Kelly Podcast. Mr. Jesse, great to see you as always.
1: You good, fellas. Get some glasses.
0: I don't know. Subaru, he's got a golden doodle. He's got the lesbian specs. I mean, I don't know. 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
3: More after this.
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0: And now, this is the Kudlow Riff.
1: Let me give you one more line from Mr. Netanyahu. In New York, Jews are threatened on the way to synagogue. Jews have been stabbed in the streets. Jews are demonized, targeted. They're targeted simply for being Jews. Now, listen to this. Jews have been murdered in Sydney, that's Australia, Manchester, that's UK, Montreal, Canada, Boulder, Colorado. They've been attacked in Los Angeles, in London, in Paris, in Berlin, in Washington, D.C. He is right. We're living in a period where blatant anti-Semitism is spreading. And, of course, the crazy radical Islamists in Iran want to wipe Israel and Jewish people off the face of the earth. I want to see more leaders. I don't know. The Democrats don't want to do it. Republicans should. Pick up on this. Fight back on anti-Semitism. It's not just about Israel, although it is our great partner, the only democracy, the only free country in the Middle East. But it's just about individual Jewish people. And it's about whether we are tolerant and whether we believe in free speech and freedom of religion and free enterprise on the economic side. Netanyahu raised all those points, and then he concluded with a very positive vision, somewhat like President Trump. President Trump's kind of saying, well, let's make humanity great again.
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0: Welcome back into Clay and Buck. We're going to get into some of your talkbacks and calls here. And also, we have a guest coming up at the bottom of the hour, which is always very exciting. So we're looking forward to that. Augustus Dorico, founder and CEO of Rainmaker. So we'll talk to him in a little bit here. But also, we have a podcast listener, Monty, who has a very important message for our friend Jesse Kelly. This is G.
1: Clay, if Jesse Kelly is a 6'8" lesbian, he should definitely enter the WNBA draft.
0: Harsh.
2: He'd be a great asset for the Nashville Balls franchise.
0: I think Jesse, it's funny. I think I've asked him before about basketball, and obviously his whole life people have tried to get him to play basketball, and he's not a basketball guy even at his height. And there's a rumor going around that he may be the tallest in the post-World War II era, the tallest Marine ever.
2: Oh, wow.
0: I asked him, I'm like, how did you, because there's actually a height.
2: Yeah, there is a height limit, right?
0: Yeah, well, think about it. If you were 7'3", you're not going to fit in places you need to be able to fit. First of all, they're not going to have a uniform for you of any kind, but also you can't be in an armored personnel carrier. You're not going to be able to be in like a cockpit. You're not going to fit well in a helicopter. All kinds of things where they're not going to have to make like a special accommodation for you being super tall. So that is, have you ever met a 6'9" Marine before? I have not. He's the only one I know.
2: No, look, I know they had it for the Air Force, right? Like, because even athletics, like the Air Force basketball players can't be taller than 6'5", I think, to be able to fit in cockpits for that exact reason.
0: Yeah, there you go. All right, what's the first thing you would grab if you had a home intruder other than a firearm? A lot of people say umbrellas since they're closest to the door. That's not going to cut it. You need real tools for a real situation like that, and that's what Saber will provide you with. 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

has reopened between Middle Belt and Inkster. The transformational brownfield request has been approved by the Detroit Brownfield Redevelopment Authority for the Renaissance Center project, sending it to the Detroit City Council. Now, that is a key incentive for the $2.2 billion

0: when a maintenance employee was working on it. Cloud 65 and rain in 60 tonight. I'm Rick Schrempf, 910 AM News Talk Superstation.
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2: I'm Bill Rakoff. President Trump said today that the pending execution of Fort Hood mass shooter Nedel Hassan will not be live-streamed, as Defense Secretary Pete Hegseth had promised. Legal analyst Lori Levinson says it would have been a bad idea to do it.
3: Even if people support the death penalty, they've come to understand that having it as a form of entertainment or live stream is extremely troubling and relates more to countries that we don't identify with, like Iran, than what we see ourselves in America.
2: The president says immediate family members of the victims will be able to witness Hassan's execution if they choose to. The FBI and the Postal Service investigating letters with suspicious substances that were sent to congressional and election offices in several locations around the country less than 3 weeks before the midterms. Election offices in Baton Rouge and Oklahoma City were evacuated on Tuesday after receiving suspicious mail. No injuries have been reported. It's not been known reported what the substance was. Russia says its diesel is now getting out to global markets after President Trump reached a deal in hopes of lowering diesel prices. But Ukrainian President Volodymyr Zelensky told Piers Morgan's YouTube podcast that Trump's on the wrong side of history with the deal.
4: When President Trump chooses one side, not our side, but we are okay that he's in the middle. But if you're in the middle, you have to stay in the middle, not on the wrong side.
2: Ukraine says it's resumed its attacks on Russian oil facilities because Russia had already broken the energy ceasefire. At least six explosions hit near the palace used by Yemen's internationally recognized government in Aden today. An official says two people were killed, six others were hurt. Iran-backed Houthi rebels are claiming responsibility. The roof of a private school collapsed today in Peshawar, Pakistan. At least 34 students and a teacher were killed. More than 50 survivors were pulled from the rubble, and police have arrested the owner of the school, which they say was structurally weak. A joint mission to Mars between the U.S. and Japan is set to launch next week to gather information on two of the planet's moons. But as News Nation's Xavier Walton tells us, the spacecraft will also make a stop at the International Space Station.
5: The big deal is because it's bringing more than 6,000 pounds of critical supplies and cutting-edge hardware to the Expedition 75 crew, which is currently now in orbit. So it's for groundbreaking medical research that includes materials to study 3D heart tissue for advanced drug testing, as well as lab-grown human brain tissue in order to find new treatments for diseases like Parkinson's and Alzheimer's. So the spacecraft, it's going to stay at the ISS International Space Station for about a month.
2: Two women have filed a federal civil lawsuit against former GOP Congressman Matt Gaetz, accusing him of participating in a sex trafficking scheme involving young women and drugs. Gaetz, whose scandal-tainted tenure in Congress derailed his nomination for attorney general, says in a statement, much of the conduct alleged is false. This is the Worldwide News Network.
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8: Welcome back in, Clay and Buck. Super cool discussion here. We've been interviewing and talking with a lot of different people involved in modern tech, drone technology, AI related. And this guy comes highly recommended by a lot of the people that we know out there. Augustus DiRico at Rainmaker. And what I want to kind of dive into here is we're going to nerd out a bit. But Augustus, I want you to explain to this audience, but what you're trying to do is use modern drone technology to potentially be able to seed clouds so that we're able to produce more rain, which obviously could have a tremendous impact many parts of the United States and certainly around the

0: world. Explain what you're working through, what level of optimism you have about the tech, and kind of take our audience into the world that you're living in now.
1: Well, Clay Buck, thanks for having me. And I'll say, you know, the problem, first of all, before any of the cool drone stuff or the cloud seeding tech should be gotten into, is drought in America, right? I'm from Connecticut originally, right? We've got plenty of water there. When I moved out west and found out that in the most prosperous, innovative, rich country in the history of humanity, we don't have enough water to stop the cities from burning down, right? Like, I was in college during the Sonoma fires. I live in LA now. I watched Altadena burn down. When I heard that farms that have been in business for 100 years in the American West are literally falling into the earth because the aquifers have been so overpumped that there's no water left in them, and they're creating sinkholes. When I found out that Lake Powell and Lake Mead, these 100-year-old reservoirs that we created through American engineering with the Hoover Dam and the likes, when I found out that they were at historically low levels, I was just blown away, right? We have so much money flying around in the economy. We're building so much data center infrastructure. We're building all of this energy, and somehow we still don't have enough water to maintain our farms. We don't have enough snow for our ski seasons. Like, that seemed absurd. There should be a solution. There should be some new form of water infrastructure that allows farms to stay in business, that mitigates the severity of wildfires, that allows people to keep skiing and snowboarding. And so I started Rainmaker to use modern tech, modern drones, modern radar, et cetera, to make more snow, to make more rain, and ultimately make American water more abundant than ever before. The way that we do it is with this really old technology invented in America called cloud seeding, but we're the first and only company in history that's able to use modern radar to unambiguously measure exactly how much of the precipitation comes from our intervention and is man-made versus natural. At a high level, we're a water infrastructure company. We're just tapping into the renewable and abundant water that's flying right over our heads instead of sucking it up out of the ground or building $10 billion desalination plants.
0: Okay, I love this. I was just going to ask. So how much water can you produce? You say you've got the data to measure it. So you go into the clouds. Let's say that a half inch of rain is going to fall, you think, ordinarily. How much can you increase the outflow so far?
1: Well, most of the time, we're actually making clouds precipitate that otherwise never naturally would have. So rather than enhancing existing precipitation, which we can do as well, we're mostly just making storms precipitate that otherwise wouldn't. In terms of volume, we did about 140 million gallons of man-made precipitation, of man-made water, between January and April across our programs in Oregon, Idaho, Utah. But this past summer, we went up to Alaska to do some testing, and with just two drones in 3 hours, we made 19 million gallons of water. And for context, that's like 30 Olympic swimming pools, or like the entire daily consumption of everybody in Richmond, Virginia. So like everybody's lawn, everybody's shower, everybody's drinking water. We were able to make that amount of water in just 3 hours. But it was 19 million gallons distributed over like 100 square miles. So it was a tenth of an inch of precipitation that reached the ground. Really small drizzle, really small flurry, but huge amount of water over the basin that was relevant.
2: So what, if you were to scale this up, what is the vision of the of your company's ability, let's say, in 5 years and 10 years? If everything works, although I didn't even know that cloud seeding was a thing, so I have learned something entirely new today from your, and I'm reading about this on AI, Clay. I'm about to go Grok deep diving all into this. It is a real weather modification technique that enhances a cloud's ability to produce rain or snow by introducing tiny particles into the atmosphere. So I did not even know. I was not aware of this. What could you do if everything works the way that you're planning to, 5 years out, 10 years out? What does Rainmaker look like?
1: Yeah, it's like the Trump meme, like, wow, you're telling me this for the first time, right? I'll wear my tech guy hat for a second and sort of betray the hubris of youth that a guy in his mid-20s might have and say, I take a lot of inspiration from the Hoover Dam, right? Like that piece of American infrastructure was able to engineer the water table such that the Mojave Desert, which was previously a wasteland, became habitable for millions of Americans. Las Vegas and Phoenix and Tucson and even Los Angeles wouldn't be habitable if not for that form of engineering and infrastructure. My aspiration is to double the flow of the Colorado River by the early 2030s. My aspiration is to get the Great Salt Lake back to its 1980 levels by the early 2030s. I think that that's entirely doable. And it's not to say that this tech alone in its current state is the only solution to water scarcity. Like, we have to be good stewards. We have to conserve water. We shouldn't just let our sprinklers run and spray water into the street. But this tech ultimately, first and foremost, is going to be for preventing the droughts and mitigating the droughts that are happening across the U.S. now. And in the future, act as the foremost tool we have for terraforming. Like, I want to be able to make new land developable and make desert land arable and into farms by producing water with this technology.
0: Okay, so I love this. This is super fascinating and also super optimistic and awesome. What are the obstacles? What does the cost structure look like now? What does the cost structure need to look like as you go forward? You mentioned desalination. It is insanely expensive. And certainly while we have needs for water in the United States, as you well know, many parts of the world have far more extensive demand on the water system than we have here. How much can this be spread not only in the United States, but around the world? And what's the time frame and the cost?
1: So we just announced a partnership. Speaking of places that have even more water scarcity than the U.S., we just announced a partnership with the government of Jordan and the U.S. State Department to do cloud seeding to bring water to the most water scarce country on the planet. Right now, if you look at the region right between Israel, Palestine, Jordan, Lebanon, Syria, water scarcity is such a big issue that's causing political consternation, geopolitical conflict. We're making water there not just so that people can drink it and farm, but we're also making water to mitigate the conflict that can come from water scarcity, right? People have the expression like whiskey's for drinking, water's for fighting over. If we make enough water, we can mitigate these kinds of conflicts both abroad and domestically so that American states and American farmers aren't suing each other over water rights. In terms of obstacles, the biggest one I think is awareness about the technology. A lot of folks are concerned about what they believe to be chemtrails. I have some conspiratorial inclinations myself, but have to admit with my whole chest that I've looked into the chemtrail thing pretty extensively. I think that those long streaks in the sky are just condensation behind airplanes. But no matter what it is, those long streaks that people see in the sky, it's not cloud seeding. And cloud seeding, it relies on existing clouds to seed and then get to precipitate more than they would have. When people are concerned about either chemtrails or like a real technology, like a real thing that is happening called stratospheric aerosol injection, which is this sort of Bill Gates-esque idea to dim the sun to cool the planet down, when they confuse chemtrails, stratospheric aerosol injection and cloud seeding catches a lot of flack and people become interested in banning the technology like they did in Florida because it gets confused with these other more super villainous interventions that exist.
2: Do we have to talk to somebody about this ban in Florida? I don't even know about this.
1: Yeah, we were there. I was testifying in Tallahassee. I became intimately familiar with Tallahassee last year because Florida, it doesn't. No, I I grew to love it. But Florida doesn't need the water as desperately as, you know, Utah, Colorado, Arizona, California. But the concern that I have is Americans across the country, namely in the West, but even in the Midwest, oftentimes in states like Georgia, they need more water. And if we ban this technology because we confuse it with, other things that do exist or don't exist, we can deprive our own citizens and our own countrymen of the water that they need when other countries are investing super heavily in this. And so to drop another sort of crazy piece of context, the Chinese Meteorological Administration, they invest $500 million a year into their WeatherMod program. they claim to be producing 2 times the amount of the water

0: that's in the Colorado River for their domestic farms, for the Three Gorges Dam. They're using cloud seeding and planting trees to turn Inner Mongolia and the Gobi Desert into arable and developable farmland. And so, yeah, my concern would be that because some folks don't know what the tech is, or because we haven't been transparent enough about what we're up to, Americans won't get this water and won't get the technology that other countries around the world are.
1: I would imagine you mentioned ski resorts, and we all know that ski resorts produce a voluminous amount of fake snow on a regular basis, because otherwise they can't run their business. I would imagine there's some really intriguing profit-based motivations for ski resorts, for instance. And also, to your point, I mean, I can think of so many different parts of America. You mentioned some of them, where if you could create 10 more inches of rainfall, the value of that land, right, with 10 more inches of rainfall could go 10, 20, 30, 40x what it is right now. I just find this to be utterly fascinating. On the flip side, I'm sure some people listening right now are saying, if this water cloud seeding technology got into the hands of the wrong people, could it create flood conditions in places where rain is not needed? So I'm just kind of curious in general, the big picture here.
0: And that's a worthwhile question, right? Like, if we hold aside for a minute the confusion about chemtrails and cloud seeding, and just really drill into the tech itself, cloud seeding, it makes an incremental small additional amount of rain in any given event. We're talking about like a tenth of an inch of precipitation to less than half an inch at a time. But if you do that dozens of times over the course of the year, yeah, you can make land more developable, more arable, worth a lot more because it has the water that it needs. But if you're seeding a storm that is already precipitating heavily, or if you're seeding in an area where the reservoirs are already full, or if the soil is already too moist and can't retain more water, then there is risk of flooding. And so it's super important that in states like Utah and Colorado, there are already regulations that require operators to stop working, to stop cloud seeding if there is any risk of flood or avalanche or the likes. But there's no federal legislation that requires that. And so there's laws on the books from the 70s that say you have to notify NOAA, the National Oceanic and Atmospheric Administration, about your cloud seeding activities. But there's no liability framework. There's no permitting or licensing at the federal level to make sure this is safe. And I think that a step in that direction, like I don't want this to be draconianly legislated about. I don't want it to get banned the way that like nuclear did effectively. But some more legislation, some more transparency and accountability from the federal level that mimics regulations in states like Utah and Idaho and Colorado, they can make it safe and make people accountable if ever there was to be wanton or negligent weather modification happening.
1: Augustus, this is super fascinating. Rainmaker is the company. We appreciate the time and good luck. If people are intrigued by this, where should they go read more?
0: You can go to our website, rainmaker.com. You can go to our X, Rainmaker Corp, or you can follow me on X as well at A. Dorico.
1: Awesome. Appreciate the time, my man. Good luck on all of this continued experimentation to bring more water to places that need it.
0: Thanks, guys.
1: Look, want to tell you, I'm down in Florida right now. Northern part of Florida. Buck is down in the southern part of Florida. There's only one sports betting app in the whole state of Florida that is legal. That is the Hard Rock Bet app. And they have got a bunch of different awesome opportunities for you, including, if you haven't signed up yet, Arizona, Colorado, Indiana, Illinois, Michigan, Ohio, Tennessee, Virginia, all of these different states out there, you can get hooked up right now. $5 bet, you get $500 in bonus bets. A $5 bet turns into $500, the only legal way you can play in Florida. Coming down here to Universal Studios, coming down here to Disney World, maybe you're coming to the beach during the Christmas season, during Thanksgiving, you'll want to get hooked up right now. $500 when you bet $5. If you go to hardrock.bet/clay, that is hardrock.bet/clay. I am tonight on the Seahawks. You can find my bet in the app. I'm on the Seahawks to cover and win tonight. If you go into the Hard Rock Bet app, you will see my face. For those of you who want me to be in a nice dress shirt, I am in a nice dress shirt. You cannot miss me. You can play along, get a bonus bet on my

0: 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That's hardrock.bet/clay. One more time, hardrock.bet/clay.
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3: Convicted Fort Hood shooter Nadal Hassan's death by firing squad will no longer be live streamed. In a post today on Truth Social, President Trump said he will die as scheduled and the execution may be viewed in person by the immediate families of the victims if they wish. Hassan, a former Army doctor, killed 12 soldiers, one civilian, and an unborn baby in the mass shooting in November 2009. The northeastern U.S. is bracing for a bout with Mother Nature. Forecasters say a storm system moving through the Great Lakes today will hammer parts of Pennsylvania, New York, and New England with high winds and heavy rain tomorrow. Temperatures are also expected to dip to their lowest of the season. President Trump will participate in a number of tele-rallies today as the midterms approach. He will hold a rally in Georgia tomorrow and will speak in Kentucky Saturday. A report today indicates wholesale inflation was much stronger last month than any time since 2022, with producer prices soaring 1.3% in September compared to the forecast of 0.6%. I'm Chris Caraggio, NBC News Radio.
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7: Are you 55 or older? I'm not talking about a speed limit. I'm talking about your age. If you are, I have some good news for you. Even though the country is seeing high interest rates and a low housing supply, there's one community that's booming, and that is the over 55-year-old community. I'm not talking about assisted living. I'm talking about active communities with gyms, golf courses, social clubs, and shared community spaces. These communities are located in most states, and baby boomers are flocking to them. For developers, the demand is strong, and the cost varies with the location. So if you're elderly, I'm not, but if you are, think about an active community right here in the United States of America. Why? Never bet against the United States of America. I'm Suzanne Miller.
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0: Welcome back in here, Clay and Buck. We are closing up shop for the day, but a great time to remind you about both the YouTube channel, where you can always go and live stream the show as we're doing it or watch it afterwards, Clay and Buck on the YouTube, and also our fantastic podcast hosts. You've got the Ryan Gradusky Show, which is called It's a Numbers Game, but so many. Carol Markowitz, Steve Yates on national security. Isn't the G20 coming up? I think it's in Miami.
1: Oh, wow.
0: So there you go. That's a thing for the national security people. I mean, you're like, what's going on with the book? Ask Steve Yates. That's his wheelhouse. Bunch of international bureaucrats getting together talking nonsense about climate, probably. But Steve will tell you what's real, what's not, what you should care about. Go check that out. H, podcast listener on the golden doodle of Jesse Kelly. Play it.
2: Golden doodle, huh? Wait till you mysteriously have socks go missing. They eat them.
0: They eat them?
1: It doesn't seem like the best thing, but in the grand scheme of things, I think, you know, socks aren't
0: really hard to replace, are they? Ginger takes my socks and, like, hides them. The other thing she does is amazing is whatever I'm sitting on anywhere in the house, Clay, I might find underneath, like, a blanket or especially behind pillows, a bone. She buries bones in sofas and chairs all over the house.

0: like it's her, like she's paid to do it. It's her mission, which is instinct. It's amazing what these animals do.
1: I am headed. I'm down here in Florida, Buck. It is an absolutely perfect day. I cannot wait to get out. And I will say, the hurricane that hit here, already zero impact virtually. It's been an impressive turn. Everybody's got power. I know that story was out there for like a day, and then everybody forgot about it. But very positive response down here. So good work by everybody.
0: We'll be with you tomorrow. It's going to be an amazing Friday show. Remember, you can send talkbacks in advance, and they'll get into the mix. So any thoughts on the show this week or stuff you want to talk about? If you want to make fun of Jesse's glasses, go with the talkback.
2: Speaking truth and having fun. Clay Travis and Buck Sexton.
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9: ABC News. I'm Deborah Rodriguez. Police near Chicago are detailing an alleged plan by a 19-year-old to stage a mass shooting at a place of worship in Aurora, Illinois. Officials say someone he worked with a fast food restaurant, called in a tip. ABC's Alex Mullen.
10: The suspect is alleged to have said that he actually traveled to that Hindu temple in Aurora with his gun, his AR-style rifle, and 300 rounds of ammunition, as well as tactical gear, and that he was pointing his gun at one point at a man, but his gun jammed, and then he decided to leave that temple. Now, that's all according to those statements from that Taco Bell co-worker of this individual.
9: President Trump changing his mind about allowing the public to watch the execution of a former Army psychiatrist by firing squad. He says Nidal Hassan's death at Fort Hood will not be live streamed. Ousted Venezuelan leader Nicolas Maduro and his wife in a New York courtroom pleading not guilty to new charges of torturing people. This is ABC News. A major attack on the government palace in Yemen has killed and injured several workers. The rebels in that country, the Houthis, immediately claimed responsibility. They consider Yemen's government to be a puppet of the Saudis. Ukraine's president plans to resume strikes on Russian oil and gas facilities. Bill Taylor is former Ukrainian ambassador to the U.S.
11: The Russians are no longer moving forward on the battlefield. And so now the Ukrainians are going after the exports and the oil refineries. And that's a real pressure point for Putin. And the goal is to pressure Putin to come to the table for a ceasefire.
9: U.S. oil prices up 3%. A blood clot will sideline Philadelphia Eagles quarterback Jalen Hurts. He took a cleat to his calf area 2 weeks ago. Now we're finding out he will be out for Sunday, at least. Deborah Rodriguez, ABC News.
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18: Accident on M5 East after Haggerty is off on the right shoulder. Watch for delays in the area. The charges of assault with intent to murder and other felonies have been filed against the high school assistant football coach in Detroit, Aaron Wright, accused of shooting a woman and injuring a 7-year-old girl during an argument. Incident happened Monday at an apartment near Gratiot and Van Dyke, with the gunshot going through the arm of the woman and hitting the child. Wright fled the scene but was arrested Tuesday. Authorities in Macomb County continue to investigate an accident that caused the death of an infant last Thursday morning. That crash happened October 8th on 25 Mile when a woman driving an SUV struck a pickup truck that turned in front of her. Police say the child was properly secured in a seat but died after being taken to the hospital. A 35-year-old man driving the pickup and the mother of the child did have minor injuries. We'll see clouds and 65 today, rain and 60 tonight, then rain and breezy 59 tomorrow. I'm Rick Schrempf, 910 AM News Talk Superstation.
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9: All right, thank you, Scott Shannon. Thanks to all of you for being with us. Write down our toll-free telephone number if you want to be a part of this program. It is 800-941-SEAN if you want to join us. Well, a new strategy now is the A-Block. The new strategy is in full force by the radicalized Democrats, and the new strategy is very simple. It is to lie to the American people. To lie to all of you. And even though they have taken positions all throughout this campaign, they're now taking positions just the opposite. And I've been pointing this out. We first got wind of this shift in strategy from the leader of the squad, really the leader of this DSA movement, I think, nationally. That's why, you know, when people say that, I think probably when they ask who I think the front runner for the 2028 election for Democrats is, I say AOC. I mean, she is the new leader of this movement. I think this Fight the Oligarchy tour was Bernie Sanders handing off the communist mantle of that wing of the party to AOC. And I think it's now grown way beyond even what Bernie ever thought it could be. And it is now the dominant, quote, intellectual base of the Democratic Party. You have either those that outright support the radicalism of the DSA and, you know, eliminate the Senate. You don't choose the president, pack the courts, abolish borders, illegals, amnesty, end all deportation, abolish ICE, defund the Department of War, eliminate cash bail, abolish prisons, police, corporate ownership of public ownership of corporations, wealth tax, Green New Deal. That is. Now, there are two groups of people. One, you have those that are the true believers. Two, you have those that are weak and feckless and probably deep down in their hearts know that this new dominance and radicalism that has taken over their party is dangerous to the long-term health and survival of the Democratic Party. They don't want anything to do with it, but they don't have the moral clarity, courage to stand up because they know that they are going to pay a very heavy price. That's why, for example, if you live in the great state of Ohio and you think that Sherrod Brown is not going to go along with the DSA candidates, well, you're wrong. I mean, he's going to be a reliable yes vote for the DSA if they ever got in power in the U.S. Senate, which I'm hoping and praying does not happen. But the new strategy is fully in place. Woke 1.0, crazy. We didn't mean what we said. Now it is on steroids and human growth hormone. Let me give you some examples of this. Let's start in the great state of Texas, where you got cisgender. God is non-binary. Telefrico. A welcome mat at the borders, a vegan campaign in a cattle state, no drilling in an oil state. And I want to go through this slowly, but it's not just him. You got El Sayed, you know, stunned when NBC called him out on his family's relationship to the Muslim Brotherhood. He outright lied and denied it this Sunday. And now we find a Substack article. Actually, it was the Washington Free Beacon that found it. It's now deleted, just like most of his Twitter posts that are now ex posts, but El Sayed was an adjunct professor at Columbia University, wrote an op-ed that urged former President Barack Obama to aid the Muslim Brotherhood and the militants who later overthrew the secular Egyptian government. He said it is in America's interest to support them. All right. So, but, and his sisters all over the place supporting this radical, now deemed a terrorist organization. It is fascinating to watch. You know, a phenomenon has emerged here where Democrats are literally crushing in every single solitary debate these Democrats, because the media is not doing their job. The reason it's so impactful, the reason that Bruce Blakeman, that we played yesterday, going after Kathy Hochul on how many New Yorkers died because of her sanctuary policies, or the 48 times that she raised utility rates, that's like once a month since she's been governor in the state of New York, or her other positions on crime and sanctuary state set status, and her failure and bowing down at the altar of Mamdani, is because the media in New York is not doing it. The media in Michigan is not confronting Abdul El-Sayed. The media in Texas is not confronting six-gender Talafrico. You know, I've been through this. I've seen this movie before. I've watched this unfold many times. I'll give you an example. I mean, I think besides me and maybe a couple of others, there were very few people when Barack Obama was running for president, Barack Hussein Obama, we affectionately refer to him, nobody did a deep dive into his relationship with the Reverend Jeremiah Wright, you know, Mr. G.D. America, the Sunday after 9/11, or his relationship with former Weather Underground members Bill Ayers and Bernadine Dorn. The very day, September 11th, 01, that morning before the attack occurred, you know, he was saying he wished the Weather Underground had done more, or what Acorn organizing is, or his love of Saul Alinsky and what an Alinskyite is, or Frank Marshall Davis, or his younger days in the Chum gang. Nobody wanted to touch it. Nobody wanted to get to the bottom of the Russia hoax. Nobody wanted to get to the bottom of Hillary's, you know, server and the deleted emails that she put on that server. No reasonable prosecutor would prosecute. Nobody wanted to get to the fact that the FISA warrant, they used Hillary Clinton's bought and paid for disinformation dossier. Nobody wanted to get to the fact that career senior intelligence officials determined there was no Russia collusion right after the 2016 election and after a meeting in December of 2016 in Obama's Oval Office with Biden and the likes of Clapper and Brennan and others. And Biden, they all determined, oh, we're just going to forget career professional intelligence and their assessment, and we'll do a new one because it's politically beneficial to us and it will sabotage the incoming president. But let's just start here. Here's James Talafrico. Joe Biden, this is what he's saying now, failed Texas for not securing the border. Listen.
0: When someone enters our country illegally, and they have no basis to stay, should federal law require that they be removed from our country?
2: So I think Texans understand this issue of immigration better than most people around the country because we live with it. We live with the challenges and we live with the benefits. And I've said before that both political parties have failed us on this issue. Joe Biden failed us during his administration by not securing the border. I remember talking to my colleagues in the state legislature who represent border communities, and they were telling me about the utter chaos along our southern border during the Biden administration. That's unacceptable.
9: Talking to my colleagues, okay, first of all, he never once, we've done a deep dive search, did he ever criticize Biden, and he didn't need to talk to his colleagues. He needed to either go down to the border or just watch my TV show or most TV shows that were showing the border was not closed and was not secure. So, and this is the same guy that told the people in Texas that he wants a welcome mat at our border. And he had no problem with

0: open borders. He even, at one point, you know, this is Telefrico, saying our southern border should be like our front porch and we can build a pathway to citizenship, the opposite of what we just played, which is what he said last night on fake news CNN. Listen.
1: How do you balance your feelings toward ICE versus the people you would represent who support deporting undocumented immigrants? You have 30 seconds.
2: So my family is from the border. My mom grew up in Laredo, Texas. I feel like Texans understand this issue of immigration more so than people in other states because we live with it, both the benefits and the challenges. So what I've said is that our southern border should be like our front porch. There should be a giant welcome mat out front and a lock on the door. We can welcome immigrants who want to live the American dream. We can build a pathway to citizenship for those neighbors who have been here making us richer and stronger, and we can keep out people who mean to do us harm.
0: Then he invoked God on another occasion as a reason that we don't need border security. Again, the opposite of what he claimed last night.
3: Now we've seen this crazy, useless border wall through Big Bend being proposed. When you already have a wall made by God with cliffs and mountain ranges, much better than anything humans could build.
0: Oh, okay, sure. Now, James Telefrico is running a vegan campaign in a cattle state. He also, we've got a 2022 clip of him saying fossil fuels are destroying the planet. It's time to transition from the industry. He is now saying the opposite. Listen.
4: Renewables are more variable, but then fossil fuels are destroying the planet. And so it's like, are those two things on equal footing, right? I guess my only point is I want Texas to be number one in renewables going forward in the 21st century, right? Right now it feels a little bit like we're the number one supplier of cassette tapes in 1988, right? It's time to transition because that's not going to last very long. And so I guess I just don't know where the hostility comes from in trying to figure out a safer, cleaner, greener path forward. But
0: safer, greener, he says fossil fuels are destroying the planet. Time to transition from the industry. But that's 2022. What did he say last night? He said two things. He said he will protect the oil and gas jobs in Texas, and he said he would stand up to Democrats if they mess with our oil and gas industry. Which Telefrico do you think is being honest? Here's an example. Again, him last night just flat out lying to the people of Texas. Listen.
2: So I'm campaigning on an all of the above energy strategy. That includes oil and gas. I want to protect the good-paying oil and gas jobs that support whole families across the state. And I want us to invest in the energy sources of the future, wind and solar and geothermal and hydrogen and batteries, so that we can stay dominant in the energy industry. And so I will stand up to my own party if they mess with our oil and gas industry, and I will stand up to the other party if they mess with renewables, which we've seen in recent years.
0: That's called an election year conversion. I've got another one. This is Telerico 2021. I oppose voter ID. Listen.
5: Are you okay with voter ID?
2: So voter ID is currently required in the state of Texas. I opposed having to.
5: How about for mail-in ballots? How about having to send your ballot in? Should you have to prove who you are? Because that's what Democrats are opposing.
2: Pete, I just said I oppose voter ID. Currently, it's a law in Texas, but I oppose that law because I think you don't need an
5: ID. Voter ID?
0: That was him in 2021. This was him last night. Just the opposite. He's lying. Listen.
2: I'll tell you what I am for. I am for fair voter ID. And I say fair because here in Texas, I think that a lot of our voter ID policies are discriminatory. And here's what I mean by that. Some kinds of ID are allowed and other valid forms of ID aren't allowed. So, for instance, when you go to vote here in Texas, you can bring your concealed carry license, mm-hmm. which I'm all for. But a student at a public college or university can't bring their student ID. And so I think that hurts some kind of voters and helps other kind of voters. What I want to see is voter ID that is consistent across the board.
0: Oh, now he wants voter ID. Here's him in 2023 saying protecting kids or their right to have invasive surgery. He said if you stop them, it's Christo-fascism. Listen.
6: You saw it in the anti-LGBTQ legislation, including the bill that would have denied gender-affirming health care to trans children.

0: And then, of course, infamously, we saw it last session with the most extreme abortion ban in the country. All of these ideologies stem from this Christofascism movement, which essentially, like I said, is just using faith to exercise raw political, social, and economic power.
1: Now, last night, he says he supports a ban on transgender surgery for minors.
2: You had recently stated in a Fox News interview that you would support a national ban on gender-affirming surgeries for transgender youth under the age of 18. Can you provide a little bit more information as to what informs your position on that issue?
0: Yeah, you know, when it comes to minors, when it comes to kids, as a policymaker, I always have to balance two things. One is protecting children and honoring the rights of parents, because I believe that parental rights are sacred and we should trust parents to raise their kids. But if there's something that's going to endanger a child or a minor, certainly something that could cause permanent damage, then I'm always going to try to err on the side of protecting those kids.
1: That would be permanent, and kids can't even buy a beer at the ages we're talking about. But there's old Tellerico, the real Tellerico, and now the, that was woke 1.0 crazy Tellerico. Which one do you think is real? I think it's obvious. I've always said God gave every human being, and I believe he created every human being with their own fingerprint, their own DNA, and he put talent inside the heart of every man, woman, and child on this earth. We do have a propensity towards good and evil. The ultimate in life is finding that talent, your purpose in life. 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
1: This is the Bloomberg Business of Entertainment Report. Film producer Kathleen Kennedy, who ran Walt Disney's Lucasfilm division until her departure in January, said she's looking to help steer the industry in the right direction as artificial intelligence emerges as a bigger force in Hollywood.
2: We have a bit of a leadership void in the industry right now. Everybody's looking for guidance as to how we're going to go about using these tools. And although right now it's a kind of evolution from special effects, but it's moving very rapidly into more than that.
1: Kennedy, who is chair of the American Film Institute, was a guest at Bloomberg Screen Time.
2: There's a huge amount of anxiety around all of this because there's so much we don't know.
1: She said she's been hosting a series of salons to discuss issues related to AI and working with people at Harvard to gather data on how the industry is being affected. Karen Moscow, Bloomberg Radio.
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5: I hate to bring up politics, but have you seen the latest on Abdul?
6: Abdul El Sayed? That guy is pretty, I don't know, extreme, wouldn't you say?
5: I mean, I knew he was liberal, but now I saw he wants 4,000 criminals released from jail.
6: 4,000 criminals? What kind?
5: Oh, people in jail for murder. Rapists. You know, criminals.
6: Are you sure?
5: It was in Abdul El Sayed's campaign platform. He put it in writing.
6: Wait, I need to look it up.
5: Read it. I have it right here. El Sayed said reducing prison population is, quote, essential.
6: He put that in writing? I think keeping criminals in jail is essential.
5: El Sayed has a lot of dangerous ideas.
6: I mean, I could vote for a Democrat, but Abdul El Sayed seems like a different kind of Democrat.
5: Seriously, different and dangerous.
6: Abdul El Sayed, too dangerous for the U.S. Senate.
5: SLF PAC is responsible for the content of this advertising paid for by SLF PAC, not authorized by any candidate or candidates committee. 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
0: You know, if you go back to the Clinton impeachment era, there was a guy that was regularly on my TV show and on radio show, Julian Epstein. This guy is making more sense than any, pretty much any other Democrat that I know out there. Him, Mark Penn, there are a couple of people, David Schoen, not many others. He'll join us coming up, by the way, at the top of the next hour.
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9: M5 at Hagerty, accident on the shoulder, and 94 eastbound, Livernois to Shane. Volumes are picking up. Two accounts have been created on GoFundMe for the families of two of the three people who died in a boat crash last week on Lake St. Clair. One for the family of Craig Miller, the other for the relatives of Heidi Baldwin, who were killed with Gerald Grudzinski of Harrison Township in the crash. Baldwin survived by her 15-year-old son. Miller survived by his three children, his father and stepfather. Miller's funeral was held today. A school maintenance worker from Chicago is arrested in Livonia Monday after planning to meet with what he thought was a 15-year-old boy for sex. Christopher Mertens had been chatting with someone who he thought was named Caleb but was an undercover police officer. Mostly cloudy, 60

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2: I'm Bill Rakoff. President Trump says the Pentagon will no longer live stream a firing squad execution set for December.
3: After first saying he did authorize live streaming the execution of Fort Hood shooter Nadal Hassan.
4: Did I approve?
5: Absolutely.
3: President Trump is now reversing course. In a Truth Social post, Trump

0: to the Starshield satellite internet service run by Starlink has been fully restored a day after new speed limits had slowed down Ukrainian drones. Ukraine suspects the Trump administration put those limits into play. This is Fordham University professor Beth Noble.
1: Starshield is owned and run by Elon Musk's company, SpaceX, but Ukrainian access has been funded by the U.S. And so the Ukrainian government is asking if the U.S. cut off Ukraine's access to this key communication system with no warning, and if so, if that's a sign that U.S.-Ukrainian cooperation is disintegrating.
0: President Trump has been urging Ukraine and Russia to stop targeting each other's oil infrastructure so more diesel can get to market to bring down prices. Reports say the Pentagon is drawing up plans to use a massive ordnance air blast bomb called a MOAB, or the mother of all bombs, along with bunker buster bombs against Iran's energy infrastructure if President Trump were to give the go-ahead. Military analyst, retired Army Major Mike Lyons.
2: The fact that planning includes both tells you the target set under consideration goes from Iranian power plants all the way to Pickaxe Mountain. That is full escalation spectrum on one planning document and 21 days before the midterms it landed. That timing is not a leak. That's a warning.
0: The Labor Department says inflation at the wholesale level soared 6.3% in September. Wall Street mixed today. The Nasdaq hit it yet again.
3: Bill, there's a global tech, especially microchip tech, sell-off going on at the moment. The Nasdaq's down again this afternoon. So the Dow and the S&P 500 are benefiting from rotation out of that space. Stock in CoreWeave of Livingston of New Jersey, which rents computer space out to other people, is recovering this afternoon after tanking heavily this morning amid worries about its very survival. Also today, we had more inflation data, this time producer prices rising 1.3% in September at a whopping 6.3% annual rate. And that is the most since 2022. John Terrett, Worldwide News Network.
0: The Nasdaq at this hour down 72, the Dow up 520. 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
1: All right, 25 now till the top of the hour. 800-941-SEAN, our number if you want to be a part of the program. It is unbelievable. Maybe we'll talk to Julian Epstein some about this as we have this discussion. He's one of the few reasonable Democrats. He's going to join us in the next hour. The rise of anti-Semitism is real. It is pretty unfathomable to me that, you know, it is so open and hostile inside the halls of Congress, college campuses, on the airwaves, growing worldwide, you know, blaming Israel, a victim, you know, of a terrorist attack 20 times larger than 9/11/01. And they fight back and they defend their country. What if we lost 40,000 Americans in a day? What would you want your government to do? I mean, you have so many thousands and thousands of Israelis, you know, they are fighting every day for their survival, and their homes have been bombed out. They are in desperate need of all humanitarian assistance, food, water, shelter, clothing, medications. The elderly can't get out of their homes to get to a hospital. Thank goodness the IFCJ, International Fellowship of Christians and Jews, are combining forces. And it's because of your generosity. They're on the ground. They're providing this life-saving support to so many people in their hour of need. This country fighting for its very survival. And it is millions of people in the end.

0: that, you know, have or that have been and remain surrounded by enemies sworn to their destruction from the river to the sea. What does that mean? We know what that means. You know, then Hassan Piker, Abdul El-Sayed's BFF, you know, out there, you know, sitting there, where was it, at Cornell University, and, you know, saying, oh, from the river to the sea, and they're chanting it. Unbelievable. Anyway, whatever you can do to help our friends in Israel during this time of need, the IFCJ, they are doing the hard work, but they can't do it without our support. 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Man, there's so much to talk about today. You know, I just went through a list of Tallarico. And I went through his new strategy, which is to lie. Abdul El-Sayed is lying through his teeth. Said on Sunday that he does not support the Muslim Brotherhood.
1: For Michigan voters who are hearing those attacks against you, who are looking to separate fact from fiction, can you set the record straight about whether you or your family have any ties to the Muslim Brotherhood?
2: No, but let's talk about this.
1: No, you don't have any ties.
2: No.
1: And your family doesn't.
2: No.
0: No. Well, his sister put all over social media, in fact, that he does, that the family does support the Muslim Brotherhood. She didn't say it just once. She said it multiple times. And this is now the state of the Democratic Party. They are now just flat out lying to voters in the hopes of retaining power in this election cycle. And they'll do and say anything to do it. Abdul El-Sayed, you know, for example, wrote a Substack. He says, no, he's against, you know, the Muslim Brotherhood. I'll speak out against them anytime. And he wrote a Substack article in 2021, now deleted, that called a senior Muslim Brotherhood official imprisoned in Egypt my friend. This is the same guy that wrote an op-ed urging Barack Obama to aid the Muslim Brotherhood militants who later overthrew the secular Egyptian government at the time. He's just lying, and he's stunned. So I it's very, very hard to tell. You've got this guy, Troy Jackson, in Maine. I mean, what's her name? Susan Collins, just absolutely, I wouldn't have expected such a beatdown. James, I lost my cut sheet. I don't know where I put it. Such a beatdown in this debate the other night. And this is happening now all across the country. Bruce Blakeman, you know, just destroys Kathy Hochul, the current governor, because these people are not being asked the questions by the legacy media mob. They're not being confronted by it. The media won't do their job. They are complicit. They're abusively biased. They are corrupt. They have an agenda. They're an extension of all things Democratic Party. And it's so frustrating to me to watch all of this unfold. Anyway, I'll give you an example. Here's Susan Collins calling out Troy Jackson for confusing Medicare and Medicaid programs. By the way, this guy, we're told, has a vile, vicious, horrible temper. One guy claimed, and we played it, that he witnessed, in fact, Troy Jackson actually hitting somebody. It was pretty amazing. Nobody in the media seemed to pay attention to that. And that's after the tattoo guy that was accused of rape by the name of Graham Plattner. Here's Susan Collins calling out Troy Jackson.
3: It's hard to know where to begin. First of all, once again, Troy is confusing the Medicaid program with the Medicare program.
0: He doesn't know. And his own staff, you know, says he has this horrible temper. Unbelievable. By the way, Abdul El-Sayed got caught in another lie. Here's a clip of him in 2021 saying that the American police officers and military force that could have their way with us, and called repeatedly in writing to defund and on air to defund the police and to disarm police officers. Here's some of it.
4: The other part of it, like you're talking about, is that that we do have to rethink the power of police unions. We do have to rethink the ways that they've been able to stick their claws into politicians and scare them into any kind.

0: action. I do think we need to re-empower the accountability boards and citizens review boards. We are the only country in the world that that allows our police to police us like they were a military. And I lived in the UK while I was in grad school. And in the UK, their cops don't have guns. And not to say that their cops don't brutalize their people sometimes, but it's a very different level of brutality when you're not looking like RoboCop. And so I think we really need to be asking, when did we allow our police to turn into a military?
1: They're not a military. You need law and order and safety and security. And unfortunately, there are a lot of evil, dangerous people. I can tell you my own experience in London. I was there for something work-related, and I thought, oh, and Linda, I think you were a part of this when we went. I said, well, let me go. This is during Trump's first term, and I said, let me go interview people. There was a big Trump protest, and they're not going to know who I am. And we went, James is laughing. He was there, too. Sweet baby James. And we go, you know, I said, let's just take our cameras. We'll go down there, and we'll talk to these people and have fun with this. And there were one or two people around me that said, you sure you're not going to get recognized? I said, no, this is London. Nobody knows who I am here. Linda, do you remember how long did that anonymity last?
2: I don't think that it even began, if we're being fair.
1: I don't think so either. How long was it until we were surrounded? And we were surrounded.
2: Well, I don't know if you remember this, but essentially we landed and those protests were on the move. They were everywhere. They were throughout London and throughout Trafalgar Square and all through the streets and had taken over, very similar to what we were seeing here at home. So you essentially went out and just were encapsulated by the mob. And that was happening to anybody who wasn't a part of like the Antifa woke movement.
1: Well, okay, so we go there, and we just literally walk out in the crowd. Now, maybe some people noticed because we had a camera, but we didn't have a Fox mic with us. I didn't say, I'm Sean Hannity, hello. But instantaneously, I was recognized, and then the hostility started coming my way. It started with shouting. A couple of people, if I remember correctly, spit at us. One guy came by and did a hit and run. He just kind of hit my shoulder and ran. I wanted to run after him, and then my own security that was with me stopped me. And then the unarmed police, the bobbies, they came by, and they were absolutely useless and couldn't do a thing. They just said, you better get out of here really quick. We'll walk you out. That's all they could do. They couldn't do a thing. Pretty amazing. Look, I don't know what else to tell you except that you're being lied to at an extreme level. And I'll give you an example. I mean, and if you watch Mike Rogers destroy Abdul El-Sayed in the debate, Susan Collins destroying Troy Jackson in that debate, Bruce Blakeman destroying Kathy Hochul in that debate, Darlene Graham destroying, literally destroying, you know, Annie Andrews in that debate in South Carolina. And these people are all lying. I'll give you, we'll stay in South Carolina. Annie Andrews is a liar. You know, lying Annie. And, you know, here is Annie Andrews. You know, she's on then, I think it's X or Twitter, not that long ago, 2021, with holding up a sign, protect trans kids. She was, you know, the state passed the Save Women's Sports Act, and she was dead set against it. And speaking, maybe one of the, she's called the law shameful, and she says it does nothing to protect young women, et cetera, et cetera. And she's a, says she's a pediatrician. I don't know if she practices, like El-Sayed's not a real doctor. One of the most outspoken advocates in the country for gender-affirming care for minors. A woman that supports puberty blockers and hormone therapy for minors. This is South Carolina, folks. And she supports all of that. And then she blames the guns. She's a big anti-gun person. You know, actually once said it's the GD mother effing guns. Anything else you need to say? White women for Kamala Harris. I mean, that does not represent South Carolinian values. James Tallarico, six genders, God is non-binary, advocated even abortions for the trans community. White skin gives me gives every white American immunity from the virus, but we spread it everywhere we go. The southern border should be like our front porch. We should have a welcome mat at the southern border. I'm a Christian that hates Christianity. You can't call yourself a Christian and destroy God's creation with greenhouse gases. He wants the vegan campaign in a cattle state, urges Biden to lease federal lands to abortion providers, doesn't want any drilling in the oil state of Texas. You know, on and on. And this is my biblical view. I didn't know. I read the book of Genesis and I see God created man and woman, not six genders. Jesus did teach the Lord's Prayer, the most powerful prayer, because it came from him, the Son of God, sent to reconcile man to his Father. And he said to his disciples, when they asked, teach us how to pray, he said, it's our Father who art in heaven. You know, you got this guy in Kansas. And by the way, I'm not saying that every Republican is perfect. And I know that Ken Paxton over the years, maybe he's had his issues. But he's not Telefrico. And he will represent and fight for the border to be secure, taxes to be cut, energy dominance, law and order, safety and security. He's not going to defund the Department of War. He doesn't believe in biological men playing women's sports like Telefrico. There's not one Republican that's running for either the House or Senate that believes this madness. You got this lunatic in Kansas, Adam Hamilton, some megachurch guy, you know, by the way, accused of shielding child predator who volunteered for his church, putting that. He, in a sermon on climate change, called for repentance if you eat beef, gave a sermon on white and male privilege, had a church-sponsored drag queen story time and gay pride festival. This is Kansas. Now, maybe Roger Marshall's office never should have billed people for their copay. Granted, and he admits it himself. But don't elect this lunatic because you're mad at one issue. You got to see the big picture here. And the big picture is he's not a lunatic like this guy, Adam Hamilton. You know, the same thing in my free state of Florida. You know, you got this guy, you know, running against Byron Donalds that's trying to convince the Floridians that he's a conservative. He's anything but. He's a radicalized DSA liberal. Then you got Angie Nixon. Said if you support Charlie Kirk, you're a tool of white supremacy. Campaigning for impeaching Trump. Proud member of the Democratic Socialists of America. Running in my free state of Florida. Medicare for all. Supports, you know, fully funded public health care options. Universal child care. The whole list. Says ICE is a parliamentary force terrorizing communities. You know, said Trump, when he says make America great, it means, you know, returning America to the days of Jim Crow. She aligns with Bernie Sanders, says Kamala lost the election because of racism, supports reparations, abolishing ICE. That's my free state of Florida. You need to elect Byron Donalds. You need to elect Ashley Moody and James Utmeyer, and don't take even the free state of Florida for granted. Don't take Texas for granted. If you're in Maine, we need Susan Collins back in the Senate. And by the way, she represents Maine very, very well. She's pretty independent. And we have a shot with Sununu on the ballot in New Hampshire, and I hope we can win that seat. You know, I hope people in New Hampshire believe and live free or die, because the dying part is our Constitution being shredded, which is on the ballot. Then you got guys, you know, a guy like Sherrod Brown in Ohio. I don't know why these polls are close in Ohio. I'm addressing Ohio, Georgia, and North Carolina. You people have to wake up. You need to understand something here. That Sherrod Brown will be a 99% DSA reliable vote, like he was a 99% reliable Biden vote. This guy is, you know, signed a letter from 19 senators calling on him to recognize the state of Palestine. I stand with Kamala Harris. Also, you know, he signed Elizabeth Warren's letter praising Biden for delisting the Houthi rebels as a terrorist organization. That's Sherrod Brown. Don't vote for this guy. And Peltola, whatever her name is in Alaska, she's another lunatic. And, you know, I don't know why we're hearing that Nebraska. On the other hand, Michelle Tafoya is great. And I hear that Oregon is even might be in play. Anyway, 800-941-SEAN, if you want to be a part of the program. 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
4: NBC News Radio. I'm Chris Caraccio. The midterm elections happen in less than 3 weeks. President Trump will participate in a number of tele-rallies today after being out on the road earlier this week. He'll get back on the road tomorrow with a rally in Georgia and then Saturday in Kentucky. Elsewhere, debates are taking place this evening in Maine, Alaska, and Michigan. Maine Republican Senator Susan Collins will take the stage against Democrat Troy Jackson, while GOP Senator Dan Sullivan will face off against Democrat Mary Peltola in Alaska. Meantime, Democratic Secretary of State Jocelyn Benson and Republican Congressman John James will debate as they both look to become the next governor of Michigan. Nadal Hassan's planned live-streamed execution has been called off. That's according to a post by President Trump on social media. He says the Fort Hood gunman will still be put to death in December by a firing squad, but it will not be live-streamed. Hassan killed 13 people, including a pregnant soldier, at the base in Texas in 2009. I'm Chris Caraccio, NBC News Radio.
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10: I hate to bring up politics, but have you seen the latest on Abdul?
11: Abdul El-Sayed? That guy is pretty, I don't know, extreme, wouldn't you say?
10: I mean, I knew he was liberal, but now I saw he wants 4,000 criminals released from jail.
11: 4,000 criminals? What kind?
10: Oh, people in jail for murder. Rapists. You know, criminals.
11: Are you sure?
10: It was in Abdul El-Sayed's campaign platform. He put it in writing.
11: Wait, I need to look it up.
10: Read it. I have it right here. El-Sayed said reducing prison population is, quote, essential.
11: He put that in writing? I think keeping criminals in jail is essential.
10: El-Sayed has a lot of dangerous ideas.
11: I mean, I could vote for a Democrat, but Abdul El-Sayed seems like a different kind of Democrat.
10: Seriously, different and dangerous.
11: Abdul El-Sayed, too dangerous for the U.S. Senate.
10: SLF PAC is responsible for the content of this advertising, paid for by SLF PAC, not authorized by any candidate or candidates committee. 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

0: All right, for years we used to battle during the Clinton years. He was the Democratic attorney for Clinton impeachment. Julian Epstein will join us next, and Wisconsin gubernatorial candidate Tom Tiffany. 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
7: ABC News, I'm Deborah Rodriguez. The economy and oil top of mind as Ukraine's President Zelensky now says his forces will continue their plan to hit Russian oil and gas plants. It follows Russian strikes on Ukrainian infrastructure as President Trump loses interest in helping Ukraine. Bill Taylor, former Ukrainian ambassador to the U.S.
8: If all that support disappears, it's bad for the Ukrainians, there's no doubt. Ukrainians do depend on the United States for intelligence, but since it has been pretty clear that the United States has been untrustworthy on some of these issues, the Ukrainians have started looking for other areas, other places that they can get intelligence. And so it's not a full dependence on the United States.
7: Wholesale inflation's risen to levels not seen in 4 years. And if you drive a 2015 or 16 Genesis, Hyundai says it can arrange a fix for a potential fire hazard linked to a flaw in the seat motor. This is ABC News. Hyundai is working to repair a problem that may have caused some of its cars to catch fire, ABC's Wayne Cabot reports.
9: Hyundai is aware of two fires linked to a flaw in the seat motor. When the driver hits the switch, it stays on. The motor overheats, and in time, there's a risk of fire. Until they could arrange a fix for these 2015 and 2016 Genesis models and 2017 through 2020 Genesis G80s, well, drivers are being advised to park outside, away from other vehicles or structures. Expect to receive a recall notice within 2 months. Wayne Cabot, ABC News.
7: A man's under arrest for allegedly threatening to kill Supreme Court justices and ICE officers. A 66-year-old from Newcastle, Delaware, is accused of making posts on Blue Sky and Substack describing his desire to learn the roots of Supreme Court justices and, quote, give them a little scare. He also talked of organizing a militia. I'm Deborah Rodriguez.

0: Rodriguez, ABC News.
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7: Accident on 8 Mile at Schaefer being cleaned out, but we're seeing heavier pockets on 75. Northbound, Rosa Parks to Gratiot, 18-year-old Tomasino Offer of Washington Township, killed Sunday when he was hit by a Union Pacific train in Wheaton, Illinois. He was a 2026 graduate of Pontiac Notre Dame Prep and was attending Wheaton College. The school announced his death yesterday in a post on Facebook, a GoFundMe for the family, raising over $59,000 so far. Nearly lifelong Detroit Lions fan selling all of his Lions memorabilia he's collected since 1990. 41-year-old Dan Foster of Fenton says he's selling it after the death last year of friend Gary Slayton, who he met when he moved to Michigan. Foster says his 14-year-old daughter will have first pick of what she wants to keep, and then everything else is up for sale, including a seat from the Silver Dome. We'll see clouds in 65 today, rain in 60 tonight, rain breezy 59 tomorrow. I'm Rick Schrempf, 910 AM News Talk Superstation.
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9: 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Number one, stay with the person and start timing the seizure. Remain calm and check for medical ID. Number two, keep the person safe. Move or guide away from harmful objects. Number three, turn the person onto their side if they are not awake and aware. Do not block their airway. Put something small and soft under their head and loosen tight clothing around their neck. Number four, do not put anything in their mouth. Don't give water, pills, or food until the person is awake. Number five, do not restrain. Number six, stay with the person until they are awake and alert after their seizure. Most seizures end in a few minutes. And lastly, call 911 if the seizure lasts longer than 5 minutes, if the person is injured, pregnant, or sick, if this is their first time having a seizure, if the person does not return to their usual state, if they have repeated seizures, if they have difficulty breathing, if their seizure occurs in water, or if the person requests medical attention.
10: These people are crazy, I'm telling you. They're crazy. We're lucky we have a country with people like this. Democrats are destroying our country, but we've stopped it just in the nick of time, didn't we?
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0: 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And so is his very popular countdown. T-minus 19 days until Election Day.
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3: Hey, thanks, Scott Shannon. Hour two, Sean Hannity Show, toll free. It is 800-941-SEAN if you want to be a part of the program. So we're looking at Senate races in particular. It's more difficult to try to get to the bottom of, you know, the 27 to 35 House races that may be in play, according to, quote, all the experts. Or what's going to happen. It's interesting to watch a lot of people that have been predicting the blue wave, the blue wave, the blue tsunami. Now, slowly, one by one, they're picking themselves off and just pulling back a little bit from their predictions of glory. We have found this election year to be maybe the worst polling year in the history of any election. As exemplified by El Sayed, Abdul El Sayed, supposedly winning by 20 points in Michigan in the primary, or Francesca Hung winning between 20 and 30% in the great state of Wisconsin, not coming to fruition. And so, but a lot of things, one of the reasons I'm so against early voting is because a lot of things come out in the final days and weeks of a campaign. We have news today that Abdul El Sayed once wrote an op-ed urging President Obama to aid the Muslim Brotherhood. He wrote a Substack. It was an article in 2021, which he has now deleted, that called a senior Muslim Brotherhood official imprisoned in Egypt for supporting the organization My Friend. He went on Meet the Press last Sunday and he said just the opposite, that he had no connections, his family had no connections at all to the Muslim Brotherhood. Anyway, joining us now is Julian Epstein. Julian is a Democratic attorney, and back in the days of Clinton impeachment, he and I used to battle on the Fox News Channel a lot. And we didn't get along, and I've been following him now for the last number of years, and frankly been impressed and amazed and even shocked to a certain extent how he does not like the direction of his own party. And he's been intellectually honest at a level that I have found quite impressive, to be very blunt. Julian, great to have you back. How are you, sir?
4: Sean, it's great to be back with you. And I correct you on one thing. I think even when we were mixing it up on Clinton impeachment, we got along well.
3: We did get along well. It was a friendly banter and discussion. I will tell you one thing that might surprise you. Lindsey Graham and I discussed this at length years later, like in the final years of his life. He was beginning to doubt whether or not Republicans made the right move as it relates to impeachment. And we talked at length about it. And he thought that maybe some type of censure would have been better. He actually used the term, I think, that you used at the time, proportionality, et cetera, or prosecutorial discretion, things like that. Would that surprise you?
4: No, I was actually involved in some of the discussions with Lindsey at that time. I think Lindsey was looking for a middle ground. I think he was a very honorable guy. He was a very intellectually honest guy. And I think that vignette that you're recounting, Sean, typifies what's wrong with our politics right now. You don't see anyone reaching across the aisle. You don't see bipartisanship. You don't see people trying to build for the future. You see people playing to the social media mobs in order to increase their likes and maybe fundraising. And that's the nihilism that has taken over American politics. And that's what I think Lindsey Graham stood against. And, you know, I think we honor his memory. He was a real statesman.
3: You know, it's interesting because I had Newt Gingrich on my podcast, and Newt and I have been friends for so many decades. I don't know if you know this, but I was the MC the night that he became Speaker of the House back in 94. And we've been friends ever since. He's like a big brother to me. And I've learned so much from him, and I'm very

0: very grateful to him and appreciative of him. And we were kind of talking about those days and what it was like. Clinton's going through impeachment. He was kind of leading the charge in some ways, but that's not what they talked about in real life. And when Bill Clinton said the era of big government is over and the end of welfare as we know it, and he worked with Newt Gingrich, and they were able to balance the budget for four consecutive years, which is great for the American people. And it was, we've not seen that type of cooperation, in my humble opinion, since. Am I wrong?
1: No, you're absolutely right. You know, I look back, I had, I think, 6 of 10 of the Contract with America items when I was chief counsel of Judiciary. And, you know, during that time, Republicans and Democrats disagreed, but we always were able to work things out. And that's not the case anymore. And if you, one of the reasons I think we have political polarization is because of social media and the culture that that brings. But the other reason, and this has been studied a fair amount, that we have so much polarization is because the Democratic Party has moved so far left on both cultural and economic issues. If you were to compare Bill Clinton's positions, Sean, with Donald Trump's positions, you would find an enormous amount of overlap. In fact, you would find that Donald Trump was to the left of Bill Clinton on many things. For example, if you just look at issues like law and order and policing, Bill Clinton and Donald Trump were very similar. On borders, they were very similar. On welfare reform, moving people off of welfare and into work, Clinton wanted a 30-hour work requirement in the last year's budget bill when they created a work requirement for the various different welfare programs. Trump only pushed for a 20-hour a week work requirement. On trade, Trump is probably to the left of Bill Clinton. And you can go down the list on those things. Bill Clinton wanted to end affirmative action. But what has happened, I think, is the Democratic Party has moved so far left. And I think postmodern liberalism, which rests on a ideology of grievance, has largely been a failure. And as postmodern liberalism fails, the left has got to dig in deeper with a bigger welfare state and with more identity politics. And none of those things, the welfare state, just sort of saps human capital. It saps financial capital that we need for the future. Identity politics is just a sort of a poison that builds on itself. None of the ideas of postmodern liberalism ever produce outcomes. And that's why the left has got to dig in deeper and deeper and make alliances with Islamic radicals that coddle, that fetishize, you know, DSA types that coddle, fetishize, align themselves with the Nazis of the Middle East and with people who want to tear down the economy. And so sort of I think what you're seeing over the last 20 years is a great failure of postmodern liberalism. And as it fails, rather than correcting itself, it just digs in deeper. And that's why I think we have so much polarization.
0: In my mind, Julian, there are two things that I'm observing right now. You have the outspoken DSA candidates. Now, there's been 250 of them elected since 2019. There are over 40 more of them on the ballot this year. You know, eliminate the Senate. The people of this country don't get to choose their president. Pack the courts. Amnesty for illegals. Abolish borders. Abolish ICE. End deportation. It's insane, but they want to defund the Department of War. Abolish prisons and police and cash bail. Public ownership of corporations. A wealth tax. And then cradle to grave, womb to the tomb, Green New Deal. You know, I'm listening to you and I'm thinking back at, you know, the very passionate debates that we had back in the day. And I don't hear a person that really has changed much, but the party around you has changed drastically. I see two wings of your party. I see the true believers of this entire radicalized agenda. And then I see those that are afraid of it and dare not ever criticize it, like, for example, in the U.S. Senate, with the exception of, say, John Fetterman. No elected Democrat in the Senate is willing to take on this base that it seems to be the ideological hub now of the Democratic Party. Am I wrong?
1: No, I think you're exactly right. I think there are two wings, and the ascendant wing is the socialist, sort of Islamic radical sympathizing wing of the Democratic Party. That is certainly dominant and becoming dominant. Look at the number of Democrats that voted against providing Israel the necessary means for self-defense. Almost half of them.
0: By the way, that is the direct opposite approach that Democrats used to have towards Israel. I mean, it is so counterintuitive and so against what they used to stand for, isn't it?
1: Yeah, I think it's completely antithetical. But again, I think it's sort of what happens to a Democratic Party when it is moved so far left that it has lost the working class voters. I think you'll see it losing Jewish voters in this election. Look at the 40-point swing in New York with Jewish voters. I think you'll see it losing a lot of centrists. So it keeps looking for love in the wrong places and making alliances with all the wrong forces. I think your other point is correct, too. The center has collapsed within the Democratic Party. There are some centrists left, but these are weak people. These are spineless people. These are castrados, as I say. These are people that are scared of the flying monkeys of the online left. They don't want to be attacked by the online left. So they sort of go along. They remind me of sort of, you know, you had a lot of the British leadership went over to Berlin in 1939. They met with Hitler and they said, hey, this is a chap we can get along with. You know, we can find some accommodation. I think that's exactly what is happening with the centrists in the Democratic Party. They are seeing these radical moves of socialists who are basically neo-Marxists who want to tear everything down, our economy and our cultural institutions, and who want to align themselves with the Nazis of the Middle East. And they're saying, you know, it's a big tent. We can get along with them. It's not a big tent. Look what happens to John Fetterman. John Fetterman says, if this party becomes anti-Israel, I'm out. And he is savage. You have smear campaigns being run against him. He goes on Bill Maher, and he says, I'm proud not to be a progressive. It's very liberating. And they are doing everything they can to guillotine him, like the Jacobins did in the French Revolution. So there is increasingly no place for centrists and moderates in the Democratic Party. In fact, if you take, you referred to me, if you take a centrist like myself, I've always been a centrist, I haven't changed. Most people would think my views are sort of moderate Republican today, but I haven't changed at all. It's exactly where the Democrats were in terms of building for the future, law and order, cultural moderation. It's exactly where the Democrats were in the 90s. So again, that's to the point that the party has moved radically left. There is no place left for centrists. And I think John Fetterman, I think the percentages for him in terms of leaving and going independent and caucusing with Republicans are much better than him staying in the party.
0: All right, quick break. We'll come right back, and we will continue more with Julian Epstein, Democratic attorney. We'll ask him his thoughts on the pending midterms, only 19 days away as we continue our countdown. Our toll-free number is 800-941-SEAN if you want to be a part of the program as we continue.
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0: On October 7, 2023, Israeli firefighter Danny faced a nightmare no parent should ever have to endure. As terrorists attacked his community, he and his wife sheltered in their safe room. Only yards away, his daughter and son-in-law, they were trapped inside their home as it burned down. During these horrific attacks that day, there was nothing that he could do to save them, nothing. In the midst of this unimaginable grief, Danny stepped forward to help evacuate survivors and care for this shattered community. And today he continues helping rebuilding. His story does remind us, behind every headline is a family. This is why thousands of churches all across America are joining the Flags for Fellowship movement started by the International Fellowship of Christians and Jews. And each flag planted as part of this powerful movement is honoring a life that was lost. Learn how you, your church, your community can help make a difference. Go to their website, joinfof.org. That's joinfof.org. You know, with the upcoming midterm elections in November 3rd, and here's a simple truth, they could trigger massive volatility, and that would mean maybe your IRA or your 401k. 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
9: We're showing our 2027 heavy-duty trucks and showing the changes that we have in the trucks. 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No one knew this engine was coming. So it's an 8.3 liter diesel with class leading torque, class leading horsepower. And we also have electronic power steering. So we're going from recirculating ball steering, which is standard on all heavy duty trucks, to rack and pinion electronic power steering. And we're also going to e-boost. So we're going to electric brakes. It changes dramatically the driving experience in these vehicles.
8: And then when we're at GM's engine facility here in Pontiac, also a bit of a well-kept secret. People don't know that one of the most sophisticated engine plants in the world is here in Pontiac. You're making the race engines here for Corvettes as well.
9: That's right. Yep. We have the motorsports race facility is here, as well as where we have the most sophisticated dyno facility you'll ever see in terms of how quickly we can move engines in and out of the dynos. But yeah, this is where the birthplace of almost every engine we've done in our company.
8: And we're talking about the capabilities of a Corvette. A Corvette ZR1X has 1,250 horsepower, an insane number, but there's an insane number out of this diesel Duramax. You're putting out 1,230 foot-pounds of torque.
9: There's always bragging wars and things about who has the most, but this is a level of torque and horsepower in this engine that you should be able to haul anything you need to haul.
8: For 9:10 a.m., the News Talk Superstation, I'm Henry Payne.

0: right, Julian Epstein is with us, Democratic attorney. We used to argue back during the Clinton impeachment era, especially, but I find myself in more agreement with him than I ever dreamed, and it's refreshing to actually have a smart conversation with a Democrat. I wish there was a lot more of this, but there's not, but we continue our discussion. Let me ask you this, only because I'm looking at the constraints of time here, no other reason, I promise. What does it mean for you? Well, you know, you're like an island unto yourself right now with very few people on board with you. Where does that leave you?
1: Yeah, there was that great book in the latter part of the, I think, 19th century, a Man Without a Country. I feel like a man without a party. Look, I feel like I think what we have to start thinking is you have to support your country more than your party. Your country is much, much more than your party. I support the United States.

0: support America. I support the ideals of the founding fathers. I think it has done more to emancipate people economically and secure individual liberty. And I believe in those principles. And when the Democratic Party goes against those principles, I think you have to sort of speak out. I would like to see the Democrats take a drubbing for a couple of elections, because I think that's what they need in order to come back to the common sense center where they were in the Clinton years.
1: And you think they will in this midterm?
0: I think the interesting thing about midterm, Sean, is if you look at the generic, I mean, to your setup piece.
1: I'll tell you what, do you have five more minutes, Julian? I'm just up on a hard break here. If you can stick around, I want to ask you about the midterms based on everything you've been saying. I'm very interested in your analysis. By the way, if I was ever a jerk to you, you know, 20 years ago, I apologize. I humbly do. I don't know. I've been watching what you've been saying, and I've been like, wow, I used to argue with him all the time, and I'm agreeing with everything he's saying. It's kind of bizarre. Anyway, Julian Epstein, we'll get his thoughts on the election on the other side. Then we'll get to your calls coming up as well. 800-941-SEAN if you want to be a part of the program. 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
1: Accident on 8 Mile at Schaefer still being cleaned up. 75 North and Warren, a crash on the right-hand side. The ramp of 75 North to 94 is an accident. Two Inkster boys, 6 and 4-year-old, have been found safe in Ohio in a cornfield after their father abducted them yesterday morning. He has been identified as 36-year-old Brandon Lee, who was found dead from a self-inflicted gunshot wound. The mother of the boys had called police just after 10 a.m. yesterday after Lee had tied her to a bed, hit her with a firearm, and restrained her before he left with the boys. Lee threatened to kill the children and himself in a phone call with her. Former President Barack Obama urging Michiganders to elect Democrat Jocelyn Benson as governor in November. In a video, he says the state needs her in charge. She is facing John James in the race to succeed Governor Whitmer. Mostly cloudy and 65 today, rain 60 tonight, rain breezy 59 tomorrow. I'm Rick Schrempf, 910 AM, News Talk Superstation.
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3: I'm Bill Rakoff. The probe into Democratic Congresswoman Ilhan Omar is expanding as we hear from our Stacey Lynn in Washington.
4: Federal authorities seized Omar's cell phone during a search of her Washington home on Monday. Authorities have also issued more than a dozen grand jury subpoenas, including to some of her relatives. The investigation centers in part on possible fraud involving her family's immigration paperwork. A separate review is examining Omar's financial disclosures. Vice President J.D. Vance weighed in on Fox, saying officials will determine whether she broke the law.
5: We're going to see whether she did commit a crime. If she did, we're obviously going to follow the law.
4: Omar denies wrongdoing and calls the probe politically motivated. Stacey Lynn, Worldwide News Network, Washington.
3: After a break from the road today, President Trump gets back out on the campaign trail this weekend. A preview from News Nation's Tom Dempsey.
6: The president has a rally scheduled in Georgia tomorrow. Then this weekend, an event will be held in Kentucky. Next week, he also has campaign stops planned in Kansas and North Carolina. So the economy figures to be one of the defining issues of this midterm election. And during his stops on Wednesday, President Trump spoke about a golden age of America, as he called it, while once again calling on voters to pretend he's on the ballot.
3: President Trump said today that the pending execution of Fort Hood mass shooter Nadal Hassan

0: Service are investigating letters with suspicious substances that were sent to congressional and election offices in several locations around the country less than 3 weeks before the midterms. Election offices in Baton Rouge and Oklahoma City were evacuated on Tuesday after they received suspicious mail. No injuries were reported, not yet known what that substance was. The ongoing Ebola outbreak in Democratic Republic of Congo has now spread to a new province bordering the Central African Republic. North Ubangi becomes the eighth province to be affected by the outbreak, which has become the second largest on record. More than 9,000 cases have been reported, with more than 4,000 deaths. Another hurricane is formed off of Mexico's Pacific coast. Trudy's a Category 1 storm with winds of 75 miles an hour. It's expected to approach southwestern and west central Mexico as a major hurricane this weekend. It could drop up to 8 inches of rain. Headed toward the close on Wall Street, the Nasdaq had been down most of the day, but has eased back into positive territory, up 11 points. The Standard & Poor's up 23, and the Dow Jones Industrial Average up a healthy 564. 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

0: breaks, you get the inside story that no one else has. And the behind-the-scenes chatter that the mainstream media doesn't even know about. 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
1: All right, 25 now till the top of the hour. 800-941-SEAN is our number if you want to be a part of the program. You know, our founders wrote about the Fourth Amendment to protect you, all of us, from unreasonable search and seizure. That means your papers, your home, your business, etc. Everything should be off limits. Let's say some creep, weirdo, strange human being out there sees you online and gets obsessed with you or fascinated with you. For $2, believe it or not, they can go to one of these people search sites or one of these data brokers, and they can find out your home address, your cell phone number, previous addresses, the names of your children, your family. It is absolutely chilling, and all of your information is out there for sale very cheaply. 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All right, we continue with Democratic attorney Julian Epstein. He served as the chief legal counsel for the House Democrats during the Clinton impeachment. And back in the day, I'm not going to lie, we had passionate debates, arguments, et cetera, over Clinton impeachment. And he is now very outspoken against the Democratic Party and its move towards radicalism and the left. And by that, I guess, Julian, I would say you're not a supporter of Abdul El-Sayed or James Tallarico.

0: I would imagine there are many Democrats running in this cycle that you're not particularly fond of.
1: That's correct. And in fact, I'm raising money for Mike Rogers in Michigan. And I am talking to everyone. I spent a lot of time in Michigan politics. I'm talking to everyone I can, telling them that you're crazy to vote for Syed. He is. I think he's a phony. You know, when just one little vignette real quickly, when he was throwing, he could push a football. If you looked at his sort of like his bro code, that he could pass a football, rather, sort of his like bro code. I'm really masculine.
0: Well, that was after he attacked football on multiple occasions. And then he went back attacking Michigan football in the state of Michigan, which is really stupid on top of everything else.
1: 100%. If you look closely at that clip, he can't pass a football. He's pushing it off of the end of the fingertips. That's why you don't see him throw, which is a metaphor for this guy being a phony. But I think the biggest part of this is I think he is a bigot. I think he swims in the waters. He fetishizes. He aligns himself with the Nazis of the Middle East, which are Hamas, Hezbollah, the Iranian regime. He can't condemn the Nazis every time he's asked about it, whether he's asked to compare Iran and Israel, whether he's asked to condemn the Muslim Brotherhood. He can't say anything on October 7th.
0: Or the IRGC, for example.
1: You see, his staff was reported to be involved in violent attacks against Jewish facilities and at the University of Michigan protest. I mean, the rap list on this guy's bigotry is just extraordinary. Now, if this kind of activity, if this kind of rhetoric, if this kind of alignment were Nazis, were directed at any other group other than Jews, the left would be tearing its hair out. If this kind of thing were directed at blacks, if this kind of thing were directed at Hispanics, you would hear no end of it on CNN, on MSNBC, and or MS Now, and you on going down the line, New York Times going down the line, which tells you one thing about the left when it comes to bigotry. I think the left's interest in bigotry is opportunistic. They invoke words like racism and Nazism and fascism when they think it will benefit them politically with a certain constituency, but there's no moral consistency. When that same kind of conduct is directed towards other groups that may not think are their in-groups because these groups are successful, like Jews, then their concern about bigotry goes out the window, which means they're not concerned about bigotry at all. They're concerned about the opportunistic use of the word in order to gin up votes when their constituency bases, which is ultimately a very, very cynical thing. So, yes, I am supporting Mike Rogers. I think if you vote for Syed, if you're a Democrat, a moderate, if you're pro-democracy in the Middle East, if you're pro any of the things that the Democrats used to be for, there is no way in the world you should vote for that character.
0: He's just been caught in flat-out lies. He said on Meet the Press that his family had no connections to the Muslim Brotherhood. We recovered tweets from his sister that say that just the opposite. They're proud of their association, their family's association with it. We have the rise of anti-Semitism worldwide. You have this new woke right is what I call them. You know, the white nationalist anti-Semites that call themselves conservatives that I want nothing to do with. And yet, if you look at October 7th, and I've said this so many times, Julian, it would be the equivalent of 40,000 dead Americans in a day based on their population size versus ours, if you extrapolate that out. And it's so frustrating to me because it was murder, it was rape, it was kidnapping, it was torture, it was beheading, it was old, it was young. There were young children that were slaughtered that day. And the lack of moral clarity in Western Europe, even NATO allies, the lack of moral clarity around the world is beyond frightening to me.
1: I mean, wow. I mean, I don't know how to improve upon what you just said. That is true. It is a global phenomena. When the Jews were slaughtered on the beaches of Australia, many of them had to change their names to go into the hospital for treatment, the ones that survived, because they were scared that hospital workers would actually attack them and do them a lot of harm. And this is a global phenomena. This has become part of the mindset, the ideology of the left globally. It has been mainlined within the Democratic Party. I mean, look at the DSA. That is now a fixture inside the Democratic Party. They celebrated the October 7th massacre. Look at Zoran Mandami's wife. How many tweets did she like? How many social media posts did she read?
0: The day after October 7th.
1: The day after. Look at Chevalier, who's going to be the congresswoman from New York.

0: She started a group at Columbia University that is dedicated to the eradication of Western civilization, and also chaired the slaughter. And you're right, this wasn't just a slaughter. This was a celebratory slaughter. You know, you had members of Hamas calling their parents saying, "Dad, Mom, I killed 10 Jews." And the dad calling the mother over to the phone saying, "Oh, this is great. You know, this is wonderful. This is a glorious day. See if you can kill 10 more." I mean, this is barbarism. This is savage. This is medieval. This is Nazism. If you go back and look at what these Nazis that are Hamas, where they get their ideology, it comes straight out of 1939 Germany. The person who came up with From River to the Sea was a deputy to Joseph Goebbels, who came up in the 1950s in Egypt, was recruited by the first Mufti of Jerusalem, al-Husseini, and came up with all of this language that was the river to the sea, intifada, all of this stuff that was then later refined by the Soviet Union as an attempt to push the United States and the West and open societies out of the Mideast so the Soviets could colonize the Mideast. And the left is just stupid enough to buy into this, or they are, you know, or they are themselves bigoted, racist ideologues that buy into this as well. And this is, again, this is sort of the revisiting of 1939 Nazi Germany that is seeping back into the West. You know, I have a theory as to why, if you got a second, I got a theory as to why the left is so anti-Semitic. And very quickly, it's this. The left depends on there being permanent victim classes, right? Black folks are permanent victims. Hispanics are permanent victims. Women are permanent victims of the patriarchy. Because if there are permanent victims, then they have to become wards of the state. And the left is in business that way. That is what they sell. They sell victimhood. But look at the Jews. They came through one of the worst persecutions, the worst holocausts, the worst genocides in history. They lost almost 40% of their population in the Holocaust in the 1940s. But by the 1950s, Israel was thriving. It was one of the most successful, one of the most research-driven, one of the most enterprising economies in the world. Well, what does that tell you about a permanent victim class? It says there need not be a permanent victim class if you live in an open and free society, and the Jews are the perfect example of that. Well, the left can't have that. If there's no permanent victim class, then the left's ideology is out the window. So the Jewish story is completely contradictory and very threatening to the story the left wants to tell itself about its victim classes. And that's part of the reason I think that anti-Semitism is flourishing around the world.
1: All right, quick break. We'll have more with Julian Epstein, Democratic attorney. Back in the day, served as the chief legal counsel for House Democrats during the Clinton impeachment hearing, at odds with his own party. He has stayed the same. They have changed. It's fascinating to get his analysis on this. More with him on the other side. Then your call's coming up toll free. It's 800-941-SEAN if you want to be a part of the program as we continue.
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5: NBC News Radio, I'm Chris Caraccio. The execution of convicted Fort Hood shooter Nadal Hassan won't be live-streamed. In a post on Truth Social, President Trump said streaming his death by firing squad in December would be a strong deterrent to the world, but added many well-meaning people would rather not watch him die. The president said Hassan will die as scheduled, and the execution may be viewed in person by the immediate families of the victims if they wish. Hassan, a former Army doctor, killed 12 soldiers, one civilian, and an unborn baby in a mass shooting in November of 2009 at Fort Hood in Texas. 33 people were also injured in the shooting, including Hassan, who was left paralyzed from the waist down.

0: The northeastern U.S. is bracing for a bout, with Mother Nature forecasters say a storm system moving through the Great Lakes today will hammer parts of Pennsylvania, New York, and New England with high winds and heavy rain tomorrow. Temperatures are also expected to dip to their lowest of the season, raising the potential for snow in higher elevations. I'm Chris Caraggio, NBC News Radio.
1: I'm Dan Loney with Your Money Now. The markets are higher today despite a tech sell-off and more hot inflation data. The Dow was up 556 points, ending the day at 52,177. NASDAQ added 20 points. The S&P 500 gained 25. Southwest Airlines is redoing its frequent flyer programs. It will get rid of its A-list and A-list preferred on January 1st and replace them with silver, gold, and platinum. It is the latest change for the airline, which also did away with open seating and two free checked bags earlier this year. Taiwan Semiconductor posted record profit last quarter as demand for its AI chips continues to grow. It's the sixth straight quarter in a row that TSMC has hit a record profit level, and it expects fourth quarter revenue to be 58% higher than a year ago as AI demand keeps chip demand high. Taiwan Semiconductor shares down for most of the session, finished the day slightly higher. And that is Your Money Now.
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0: All right, our final moments. Julian Epstein, Democratic attorney. We used to butt heads a little bit when he was the chief legal counsel for House Democrats during the Clinton impeachment era. He worked for Hillary Clinton's presidential campaign, at odds with the radicalism now that has emerged in his party. We've got this election. It's in 19 days. And these are the races I'm looking at. I'm looking at Maine. I'm looking at New Hampshire. I'm looking at North Carolina, Georgia, less so, but I'm looking at them. Michigan, Iowa, Ohio, Texas, Kansas, Nebraska. But then I'm looking at Minnesota and Oregon and Alaska. And, you know, it's kind of bizarre in terms of an election cycle. States that shouldn't be in play that are democratically held are in play, if you believe the polls, and the polls have been atrocious. And Republican states that should be easy wins seem to be more difficult. How does this play out in your view?
1: Well, Sean, I think you got to pull the camera back first. So if you look at the generic polls right now, and if you believe them, Democrats have from anywhere between an 8 and 11 point advantage. But if you then look at the swing races, both in Congress, but particularly in the Senate, look at places like Michigan, you look at places like Maine, you're going to see that 8 to 11 point spread in the generics shift to about a zero. And I think what that means is that where you see the argument against the socialists, the neo-Marxists, the pro-Islamic radicals, where you see that argument

0: age like it is in Michigan, that generic vote shrinks, and it shrinks quickly to almost nothing. So I think that's the first point. The second point is that every election we hear that the undersampling of conservatives and Republicans is fixed.
1: Dramatic. Anywhere between 5 and 8 points.
0: Yeah, and I think the Syed, as you pointed out, I think the Syed primary is the perfect example of that. So I think we don't know how much that has been fixed. I mean, Atlas, I think, is one of the best pollsters. They called it exactly right for Trump in 2024. They were right to, I think.
1: By the way, does anybody know who Atlas is? So did Trafalgar and
0: very good.
1: Robert Cahaly, and so did Matt Towery, Insider Advantage. They've called the last three presidential elections very accurately. So I don't even know who Atlas is. Do you? I have no idea. You're right. They did nail it in 2024.
0: They nailed it. I think they nailed it in 2016, if I remember. And they were pretty good in 2020, and they were pretty good in the 2022 race as well. So I think the undercounting is unclear to me whether that has been fixed. But I think the third thing is the GOTV. When you're looking at margin of error races, which all of these are, who has the better GOTV operation? Now, you put an Elon Musk, the campaign committees on the Republican side, and the PAC that the president is sitting on, you're going to see a pretty significant financial advantage. Can they translate that into a GOTV effort the way Elon Musk did in Pennsylvania in 2024? I don't know. But if they do, then I don't think you're going to see the Senate flip. I think you're going to see the Senate stay in Republican control. I think it's a tougher proposition in the House because there's just a lot of swing voters, and we've seen this every single cycle pretty much this century. Swing voters just vote against the incumbent party. They've got this gripe or that gripe, and they tend to break, you know, sometimes it's 1 point.
1: Well, that's the historical trends that are very difficult to break. I actually agree completely with your assessment. If I had to put money down on it, I don't. Look, I'm on a hard break, but it's been great catching up. It's been too long. I appreciate your intellectual honesty, you being on the program, and I enjoyed catching up with you. Julian, glad you're doing well, my friend. Thank you.
0: Sean, great. Thanks for having me. Good catching up with you as well.
1: 800-941-SEAN is our number. I promise we'll get to a lot of your calls coming up. God forbid somebody breaks into your house. Well, on some occasions, only one option is going to work. If somebody wants to kill you, kill your family, that's the lethal option. But that's not now the only option. The FBI says that's only 0.01% of all altercations that require that option. But what if your family is in jeopardy? Somebody's trying to break into your home. Somebody's, you know, is threatening violence against you. What about new technology? It exists. It's called BYRNA.com. Please go to their website. Please look at their videos. And what you will see is non-lethal defense tools, a launcher that could save your life, your family's life, without having to go to the lethal option. Now, these launchers have pepper spray, tear gas, kinetic projectiles. You can hit a target 50, 60 feet away, and it has serious, serious stopping power. And you'll see this when you go online, look at their videos, BYRNA.com. 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
6: ABC News, I'm Deborah Rodriguez. 3 weeks to go before the midterms, and President Trump is trying to win over voters who say they're frustrated with the high cost of living, tariffs, and the war in Iran. ABC's Karen Travers.
7: When you look at those numbers that we saw yesterday with the new inflation rate and what is driving it right now with an increase in gas prices, but also some of the other policies of this administration, including that tariff policy, it is driving the inflation rate. But the administration continues to point to other indicators and say that these policies are not what is driving it, that they inherited a mess, but the inflation rate is up 2.8% from right after the president took office.
6: Markets closed higher across the board, Dow up 556. An AI-powered tool called Tumor Site Risk could help doctors determine whether someone's breast cancer will return. The FDA has already cleared it for clinical use. This is ABC News. An alleged assault at a fraternity house on the campus of the University of Chicago. The college says it has a person of interest from outside the university. The victim was allegedly locked in a bathroom during the assault as her friends tried to get her out. New AI technology could help determine if someone's breast cancer will return. Here's ABC's Rebecca Jarvis.
8: In a study of more than 2,100 patients, those classified as high risk had more than 3 times the risk of their cancer returning compared to those with a low risk. And why does this matter? Because doctors can now use this information to land on treatment options, plan surgeries, help patients get the best care available, and avoid potentially significant side effects.
6: New York's iconic Plaza Hotel closing for a major restoration project. News comes as a shock to Christine Carney and her fiancé. Say they booked the Plaza for a wedding in May. Now they're looking for a new venue. Deborah Rodriguez, ABC News.
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2: On 75 northbound to Warren, two right lanes blocked with an accident. 75 north off-ramp to 94. A crash on that ramp, an 8 mile at Schaefer, a crash. Michigan residents invited to observe voter machine testing ahead of the election. Residents will be able to observe, speak with clerks, and see what steps they take to ensure machines are programmed properly. Officials run logic and accuracy tests, which must take place at least 5 days before early voting begins. Ann Arbor is spending $56,000 to update tornado sirens. The contract will include 5 controllers and cabinets for that system, as well as preventative maintenance through June of 2030. City conducted a survey earlier this year and found the community overwhelmingly opposed to retiring the sirens. Clouds in 65 today, rain 60 tonight, rain breezy 59 tomorrow. I'm Rick Schrempf, 910 AM, News Talk Superstation.
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7: Sean Hannity is on right now. And so is his very popular countdown. T-minus 19 days until Election Day.
0: Yeah, we're coming to your city. Gonna play our guitars and sing you a country song.
7: 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More behind-the-scenes information on breaking news and more bold, inspired solutions for America. Stay right here for our final news roundup and information overload.
8: All right, news roundup and information overload. 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We are watching very closely the state of Michigan and the state of Wisconsin. As usual, these are our purple states, and it was key to President Trump's election victory back in 2020.

0: 2024. And they have a huge gubernatorial race going on right now. You have Congressman Tom Tiffany, friend of the program, is going to join us in a second. It was revealed that his opponent, David Crowley, is bringing Kamala Harris to Wisconsin to campaign with him, which I don't think is particularly a smart move. Tiffany said it's no surprise Crowley would campaign with the most liberal California senator, Kamala Harris. He supports being an accomplice to illegal aliens. Higher taxes are not a burden on working families. And just like that, Kamala Harris, by the way, wants taxpayers to pay for sex change surgeries for prison inmates. Taxpayer-funded sex change operations. That's great. Anyway, Wisconsin rejected Kamala Harris. Now they will reject David Crowley. We don't want Wisconsin to become California. He's right, by the way. Their Brewers are about to make it to the World Series for the first time since the 1980s, which we'll talk to him about in a second. I'm happy for him. But let me play one Tom Tiffany ad. I love Wisconsin, but I don't like Madison politics. Listen.
1: I'm Tom Tiffany. Democrats say I'm too cliche. Well, I did grow up milking cows on a Wisconsin dairy farm. My mom quilts.
2: Hi.
1: I've been a dam tender, a boat captain, and a girl dad with perfect attendance at 20 Nutcrackers. I love the Packers, Brewers, Badgers, old fashions, everything Wisconsin, except Madison politics. I'm running for governor to cut taxes and red tape, stop Wall Street from buying our homes and Big Data from bulldozing our farmland. Cliche? You betcha.
0: Also, we have Tom Tiffany, an ad, talking about his opponent, David Crowley, when it comes to immigrants. And listen to this one. This one's pretty powerful.
3: And when it comes down to the immigrants, I'm not an ally. I'm an accomplice. I'm going to be with you no matter what.
4: In Dane County, a repeat drunk driver and illegal immigrant killed two teenagers.
3: I'm an accomplice.
4: In Fond du Lac, an illegal tied up and blindfolded a 12-year-old girl to rape her.
3: I'm an accomplice.
4: In Milwaukee, a drunk illegal immigrant killed a Special Olympian on his way to church.
3: I'm an accomplice.
4: David Crowley stands with illegal immigrants, not you.
3: No matter what.
0: Now, David Crowley refuses to answer on another question that I know the people of Wisconsin care about. Friends with Reince Priebus, we talk about Wisconsin a lot. He refuses to answer if he will raise taxes as governor. Here's what he said.
5: David Crowley, will you pledge not to raise taxes as governor?
6: No,
5: just asking a question is all.
0: No answer. Anyway, Tom Tiffany is with us right now, and he, of course, the Wisconsin Republican gubernatorial candidate. Well, first of all, congratulations to your Brewers. I saw last night they were down 2-1 against the Dodgers, and they came back and they won 6-2. They're now leading that series 3-0.
7: Go Brew Crew. Hopefully we're going to break out the brooms here tonight.
0: I hope so. I mean, you know why? I don't think the Brewers have been, or Milwaukee has been, in a World Series since the 1980s, if my memory serves me well.
7: That's right. I think it was in 82 or 83. Yeah, it's been too long. Even I can't
0: remember. And you never won a World Series.
7: We have not won a World Series.
0: Oh, man. Well, I'm going to be pulling for you. How's that?
7: It's going to happen this year, Sean. We got the club.
0: All right, let's get to your race. 19 days away, you are running against, you know, another radicalized Democrat. I don't see the people of Wisconsin going in that direction. It was fascinating how off the polls were in the Francesca Hong race. She was, you know, there were polls showing her winning anywhere from 20 to 30 points. Why is the polling so off, and how do you feel about the state of your race?
7: Oh, I think the established Democrats, they came in and just put the thumb on the final 2 weeks. Plus, Francesca made a fundamental mistake when she picked up that bullhorn and said that she blamed the police for that shooting in Madison. And people turned on her rapidly, and I think the polling did not pick that up. But this was another case, Sean, where Democrats handpicked someone. Remember, David Crowley, he dropped out of the primary. He quit. And then they drug him back in. They had to ask him to get back in. Have we seen this show before?
0: That's a great point. I mean, you're probably talking about Kamala Harris. Why would he bring in Kamala Harris that got a shellacking in Wisconsin in 24?
7: Their campaign is not taking off, and it's why we've got this great chance to be able to win in Wisconsin. By the way, this is going to be, when people just look at things nationally, not familiar with Wisconsin, this is going to be one of the big surprises.

0: is on November 3rd when we pull this off. And David Crowley is not exciting voters. And they're having a real difficulty getting them motivated that they're starting to take some chances that they normally would not, because Kamala is unpopular, and I don't think she's going to help him. In the meantime, I am so focused. I'm going to be the next governor of Wisconsin, and here's what we're going to do. We're going to reduce your taxes. We're going to audit all of state government to root out the fraud and waste, and we're going to get some common sense in Madison.
1: Well, you know, I love the people of Wisconsin. I love the people of Michigan. I love the people in Pennsylvania. Because I look at people in your state as hardworking, salt of the earth, you know, obey the laws, pay their taxes, go to church on Sunday, raise their kids. And, you know, the people that really do make this country great. Obviously, you have a big dairy business there. People that love, you know, God, family, football, and everything that's Americana. Yet the state does have this history of kind of going back and forth a little bit between red and blue. Why is that?
0: You know, it's just how Wisconsin voters do it. They go back and forth. And that's part of the reason we're also going to win here, because we've had a Democrat governor for the last 8 years, and they understand we're headed in the wrong direction. Second worst state for the brain drain, 40th in job creation. I think people are going to reject this. And especially when you have a candidate who's cozying up with Kamala, did a fundraiser with her out in California, now brings her to Wisconsin. Wisconsinites don't want to be California, and that's why we're going to win. And that's why our ads are so powerful. The accomplice ad that used his words, where he said he wants to be an accomplice with the illegal aliens. The burden ad we did, he said that he does not believe higher taxes are a burden. People are getting that message across Wisconsin, and they understand that there's two different visions here. The crazy of David Crowley or the common sense of Tom Tiffany?
1: It is really amazing that this radicalism has spread like a cancer within the Democratic Party. What are your thoughts on that? I mean, since 2019, 250 DSA members elected. There's over 40 on the ballot across the country. We're talking about, by the way, since 2019, 40 states are impacted by it. It's not just Wisconsin. It's not just Michigan. But it's pretty much every state in the union. And now we have another 40 of them on the ballot this year. Do you think ultimately that is going to be a game changer and maybe a November surprise, if you will?
0: I think Wisconsinites are going to reject socialism. They do not want that for their state. And David Crowley said in regards to Francesca Hong, his policies would be very little different. So in other words, he's a true blue socialism. He just doesn't say it to people the way Francesca Hong did. But people are starting to see through it when they see his tax policies. 7 years as county executive, he's raised taxes every single year on them. And we're painting that clear contrast every day. And that's why, against the odds, we've got a great chance to be able to win this race and turn Wisconsin around, make it one of the great states in America.
1: How can people, Wisconsin Republican gubernatorial candidate Tom Tiffany's with us. If people want to get in touch with you, your campaign, how can they do it?
0: TomTiffany.com, or if you want to check social media, at TomTiffanyWI. We paint that clear contrast every day. And by the way, that's how you win Wisconsin, is you're very clear to the voters the difference between them, crazy, and us, common sense. We paint that picture every day, Sean. It's a big part of the reason we're going to win this race.
1: Tom Tiffany, appreciate you being with us. We're going to watch your race closely, and best of luck, sir. Thank you for being with us.
0: Go Brewers.
1: Yes, sir. I'm actually pulling for you. I think you've never won a World Series. Haven't been at the World Series since the early 80s. It's time for you guys to win. I'm all in favor of Wisconsin winning this year, okay? Appreciate you being with us, sir. 800-941-SEAN, if you want to be a part of the program. Let's say hi to Maggie. She is in the... well, all-important state of Michigan. What's up, Maggie? How are you?
2: Hey, it's interesting listening to your last couple of guests, but particularly Mr. Epstein, because the question that I'm calling in about is, so how do we overcome, particularly in Southeast Michigan, the Al-Said voter pool? And I mean,
1: you're talking about like Dearborn. My understanding is, and Linda, you can check this out for me, I think it's about 2% of the voting population in Dearborn. Remember when Ali Khamenei was killed and El Sayed was asked about it.

0: and whether it was a good thing. He said, well, I don't want to comment on this because there's too many people upset over the killing of Ali Khamenei. You know, he's leading the number one state sponsor of terrorism, responsible for the death of God knows how many thousands of Americans himself. And this guy didn't have the moral clarity or strength to dare speak out about the death of the Ayatollah. So I thought that was very revealing.
1: Mm-hmm. Well, and I live up in northern Michigan, in the northern Lower Peninsula in Antrim County, which has traditionally been very red. But I'm seeing a lot of signs for El Sayed. And, you know, it's not that, you know, it's like, how do we get people to really get the point that he is not what he is portraying himself to be?
0: He definitely isn't. I mean, he's now, and this is why I'm against early voting. I mean, just in the last couple of days, we've caught Talafrico in a bunch of lies. He's now, I criticized Joe Biden's border policies. No, he didn't. He called for a welcome mat to be at the Texas border. Meanwhile, night after night after night on my TV show, I was showing videos of people crossing that border. We know from over 200 countries, unvetted, into our country, and among them, known terrorists, murderers, rapists, child molesters, other violent criminals, cartel members, gang members. I mean, it is so frustrating. And now he's just outright lying. Everybody listening to my voice, and I've said this numerous times, you're going to hear the words either on election night or the day after, or if we're waiting for California for House race results 3 months later, you're at some point going to hear the words Fox News can now project. What you want to be said after that is in all of your hands collectively. If everyone in this audience, if everyone that watches my TV show, if everyone that loves their country, you know, takes this election seriously, this threat of this democratic, radical, socialist, communist movement, if you take it seriously and you commit yourself to doing your part, we will win. We can shock the world. All right, quick break. Right back to our busy phones. It's toll free. It is 800-941-SHAWN if you want to be a part of the program.
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6: In February, state regulators approved another $242 million for DTE. There was no hearing you were invited to, and no vote you got to cast. That is on top of 3 straight years of increases already sitting on

0: your bill. Robert Vitovich says that is backwards, and he says Macomb County has paid enough. 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
2: Is white meat better for your heart than red meat, or doesn't it matter? Studies about this topic can be confusing.
3: What we need to do is not look at the latest study and throw away 20 years of research. We need to put the latest study in context with what we've known for many years and put it in the big picture.
2: Dr. Donald Hensrud says the saturated fat content in meat is one of the issues.
3: Saturated fat is the main determinant of serum LDL cholesterol.
2: LDL is the bad cholesterol, a risk factor for heart disease.
3: Saturated fat is usually higher in red meat than poultry.
2: There's a chemical in red meat that's converted to a substance that may increase risk of heart disease.
3: Red meat, and especially processed meat, increases the risk of heart disease more than white meat. So in practice, I think it's still desirable to A, choose plant proteins, B, choose lean meats, and C, if given a choice, choose white meat over red meat.
2: For the Mayo Clinic News Network, I'm Vivian Williams.
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0: All right, back to our busy phones, 800-941-SEAN, if you would like to join us. Mike in New Jersey. Mike, we only have about a minute, but it's all yours, sir.
1: Oh, boy, Sean, a great interview with Julian. One thing I was not said, and that was about power. The Democrats will do anything for power, and anybody that they are running under the Democratic label will be pushed into going ahead and supporting them in the conference and the conference votes and everything like that. And what you just said was absolutely correct. If they, you know, MAGA has got to get out there. MAGA is good people. MAGA is not bad people. As Congressman Andy Harris said the other day, and he's being attacked by the media out in Maryland, and he said that, you know, First Amendment only applies when somebody agrees with you. If they don't agree with you, then you're against it. And I think that we as MAGA people have to go out there, you know, people that really truly love our country, go out there and speak. We're for the, you know, supporting a man and a woman. We believe in men, that they should be playing in men's sports, not be, you know, going over and becoming transgender. We believe in life, not like Governor Healey in Massachusetts that was laughing when she went ahead and, you know, signed that bill to go ahead for, you know, third trimester abortions all the way to birth. So we have to do, we have to show up. This is a major election, what you just said.
0: Well, I'm glad you articulated it incredibly. I am saying that this radicalization of the Democratic Party is a clear and present danger to our constitutional republic. They would shred our Constitution. Even if you don't like some Republicans that are weak, that's fine. You can primary them next time. But none of them are supporting this radicalism. That is that's got to be a base level to cause Americans to stop what would be the most damaging political movement in our country's history. And it's that serious.

0: to me. Mike, appreciate you, man. 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A break-in leaves a mark. 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Now, most traditional security systems will only alert you after a break-in has already happened or it's underway.
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1: Well, 75 southbound at M59 accident has delays to University Drive, Lodge northbound at the Davison. Breakdown has a left lane blocked, and we're watching heavier traffic 94 Ann Arbor, Salina State Street. Teacher hospitalized and a student arrested after an incident at a Detroit elementary school on Wednesday. Teacher says a student physically harmed a special education teacher. The teacher was released, is now recovering at home. Officials say the student involved will not be returning to that school. A Detroit man serving probation after he burned a raccoon live on and posted it on a video on social media. Henry Montgomery pleaded guilty to killing and torturing an animal in September. The prosecutor says it's hard to believe the perverse pleasure the defendant got from his actions. Rain and 60 tonight, rain breezy, 59 tomorrow, sunny on Saturday and 52. I'm Rick Shrimp, 910 AM, News Talk Superstation.
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3: I'm Bill Rakoff. President Trump is reversing course about a controversial decision regarding an upcoming military execution.
4: President Trump says the Pentagon will not live stream the execution of Fort Hood shooter Nedal Hassan, despite initially supporting the idea. In a Truth Social post, Trump said he believed broadcasting the firing squad execution could serve as a deterrent to terrorism. But he acknowledged that many people oppose showing the execution publicly. Trump says Hassan will still be executed as scheduled, and the immediate families of his victims may witness it in person if they choose. Trump also criticized the Obama administration, saying the FBI failed to recognize the threat posed by Hassan before the attack. Stacey Lynn, Worldwide News Network, Washington.
3: Ukraine's defense ministry says its access to the Starshield satellite internet service provided by Starlink has been fully restored a day after limits had slowed down Ukraine's drone attacks on Russia. Ukraine suspects the Trump administration put those limits into place. Fordham University professor Beth Noble.
5: Starshield is owned and run by Elon Musk's company, SpaceX, but Ukrainian access has been funded by the U.S. And so the Ukrainian government is asking if the U.S. cut off Ukraine's access to this key communication system with no warning, and if so, if that's a sign that U.S.-Ukrainian cooperation is disintegrating.
3: Ukraine's defense ministry, or President Trump, that is, has been urging Ukraine and Russia to stop targeting each other's oil infrastructure so more diesel can get to the market and bring down prices. The federal investigation into Congresswoman Ilhan Omar's immigration history is widening. This is News Nation's Tom Dempsey.
6: This investigation against Congresswoman Ilhan Omar appears to be growing even more, with a source close to the matter telling News Nation that

0: over. A dozen subpoenas have been issued by federal prosecutors, including against some of Omar's own family members. And also investigators seized Omar's phone during that big raid earlier this week. Now, to be very clear, Omar has not been charged with a crime yet, but this all comes after federal agents searched Omar's home here in D.C. earlier this week.
1: Stocks ended the day in mixed fashion.
2: We're in the middle of a global microchip sell-off, so traders rotating out of the sector, benefiting the Dow and the S&P 500 and bonds. In the

0: 56 points today. The NASDAQ was up 20, the S&P up 25. This is the Worldwide News Network.
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1: There has been a new development in this campaign. This is why I don't like early voting, as I started the show talking about it today, is that Democrats have just decided to run against everything that they have stated, even in recent years. And they're just flat out lying to voters. If you have early voting, sometimes the last, you know, 21 days, we're now 19 days away from this midterm election, a lot of new information comes out. You got James Talafrico, you know, is, you know, now denying that he ever supported six genders. Now denying that, you know, and my math was wrong. Or that God is non-binary, even though the Bible says, in fact, that, you know, our Father who art in heaven. It's not that complicated to figure it out. I'll give you some examples. We'll start with Talafrico, and this is important for all of you in Texas to understand. He bragged about having a welcome mat at the border, bragged about it. He bragged about, you know, now he's out there with an ad claiming that, you know, Joe Biden failed to secure the border. I mean, let me play for you. This is Talafrico, you know, saying that, you know, Joe Biden failed Texas, didn't support the border. A guy that said he wants a welcome mat at the border in Texas. I went down.

0: down to the border with President Trump and Governor Greg Abbott to show how bad the situation was. And if it weren't for Greg Abbott and Donald Trump, people would still be crossing the Rio Grande and crossing over into Texas every single day. But Telefrico, now he's acting as though he criticized Biden. Here's what he said.
1: When someone enters our country illegally, and they have no basis to stay, should federal law require that they be removed from our country?
2: So I think Texans understand this issue of immigration better than most people around the country because we live with it. We live with the challenges and we live with the benefits. And I've said before that both political parties have failed us on this issue. Joe Biden failed us during his administration by not securing the border. I remember talking to my colleagues in the state legislature who represent border communities, and they were telling me about the utter chaos along our southern border during the Biden administration. That's unacceptable.
0: Then let's go back in time. And this is Telefrico saying, you know, our southern border should be like our front porch. We can build a pathway to citizenship. Actually said this himself.
3: How do you balance your feelings toward ICE versus the people you would represent who support deporting undocumented immigrants? You have 30 seconds.
4: So my family is from the border. My mom grew up in Laredo, Texas. I feel like Texans understand this issue of immigration more so than people in other states because we live with it, both the benefits and the challenges. So what I've said is that our southern border should be like our front porch. There should be a giant welcome mat out front and a lock on the door. We can welcome immigrants who want to live the American dream. We can build a pathway to citizenship for those neighbors who have been here making us richer and stronger. And we can keep out people who mean to do us harm.
0: And if you want to add, you know, more examples of how bad this is, Telefrico invoking God as the reason that we don't need border security. He did this with liberal Joe. Listen.
5: We've seen this crazy, useless border wall through Big Bend being proposed. When you already have a wall made by God with cliffs and mountain ranges, much better than anything humans could build.
0: Do you see what's happening here? They're just lying. This is, they got their talking point from AOC, who said, no, that's woke 1.0 crazy, even though they were on record saying all of this. You know, here's Telefrico again. Texas is an oil state. Texas is a cattle state. He wants a vegan campaign in a cattle state and wanted no drilling. Here's him in 2022 saying fossil fuels are destroying the planet and it's time to transition from the industry. Here's what he said.
6: Renewables are more variable, but then fossil fuels are destroying the planet. And so it's like, are those two things on equal footing, right? I guess my only point is I want Texas to be number one in renewables going forward in the 21st century, right? Right now it feels a little bit like we're the number one supplier of cassette tapes in 1988, right? It's time to transition because that's not going to last very long. And so I guess I just don't know where the hostility comes from in trying to figure out a safer, cleaner, greener path forward. But
0: here's another example of Telefrico saying, I will stand up to Democrats if they mess with our oil and gas industry.
2: And so I will stand up to my own party if they mess with our oil and gas industry, and I will stand up to the other party if they mess with renewables, which we've seen in recent years.
0: Okay. He can't be the same person, you know, and he's just a phony. That's what we're dealing with now in this election. You know, I'm for a fair voter ID, said last night on fake news CNN. Okay, let's play that and play him in 2021 saying, I oppose voter ID. Listen to this.
2: I'll tell you what I am for. I am for fair voter ID. And I say fair because here in Texas, I think that a lot of our voter ID policies are discriminatory. And here's what I mean by that. Some kinds of ID are allowed and other valid forms of ID aren't allowed. So for instance, when you go to vote here in Texas, you can bring your concealed carry license, mm-hmm. which I'm all for. But a student at a public college or university can't bring their student ID. And so I think that hurts some kind of voters and helps other kind of voters. What I want to see is voter ID that is consistent across the board.
7: Are you okay with voter ID?
8: So voter ID is currently required in the state of Texas. I opposed having to
7: How about for mail-in ballots? How about having to send your ballot in? Should you have to prove who you are?

0: Because that's what Democrats are opposing.
1: Pete, I just said I oppose voter ID. Currently, it's a law in Texas, but I oppose that law because I think you don't need
0: an ID. Voter ID.
2: And then saying he supports a national ban on transgender surgery for minors, while simultaneously saying back in 23 that he wants to protect trans kids.
3: You had recently stated in a Fox News interview that you would support a national ban on gender-affirming surgeries for transgender youth under the age of 18. Can you provide a little bit more information as to what informs your position on that issue?
1: Yeah, you know, when it comes to minors, when it comes to kids, as a policymaker, I always have to balance two things. One is protecting children and honoring the rights of parents, because I believe that parental rights are sacred and we should trust parents to raise their kids. But if there's something that's going to endanger a child or a minor, certainly something that could cause permanent damage, then I'm always going to try to err on the side of protecting those kids.
4: You saw it in the anti-LGBTQ legislation, including the bill that would have denied gender-affirming health care to trans children. And then, of course, infamously, all these ideologies stem from this Christofascism movement.
2: Now, I hope you're all paying attention to this, because this represents the entirety of this radicalized Democratic Party. It just does. Anyway, 800-941-SHAWN if you want to be a part of the program. All right, to our busy phones, let's go to Texas and we'll say hi to Chris. Chris, you're on the Sean Hannity Show. Hello.
5: Hi, good afternoon, Sean. Pleasure to talk to you. I had a question.
2: Well, is this Telefrico guy going to win or lose?
5: You know what? I'm praying to God he loses.
2: Well, it's in the hands of the people of Texas. By the way, Matt Towery today has a poll showing Ken Paxton, as the people learn more about Telerico, they are realizing he does not represent Texas. And now this is the first poll showing Paxton now taking the lead.
5: That's fantastic. You know, I can't blame the people. Honestly, my whole point of calling is because of the modernization of the Smith-Mundt Act. You know, before we couldn't propagandize, but it seems like after Obama signed, modernized it, it's a free for all. The news, the news gets away with. Practically, they have immunity basically with whatever they say nowadays. You know, I'm watching the Telefrico. Paxton, also Brandon Herrera, and all the other, Gina Hinojosa. These guys are all just absolutely nuts. And my question is how have we gotten that far? How did we let the people who are supposed to give us information give us nothing but disinformation or omit certain things?
2: Well, you're raising a lot of very important questions here, but let's just keep it fundamental. You cannot allow these radicals to get in power. And the way we prevent it is the American people see this existential threat for what it is, and we get to work, and we show up, and we use our God-given right to vote. You don't take it for granted. And at the end of the day, if you don't vote, you have nobody to blame for yourself with the outcome if you don't like it. And we will, in the end, get the government we deserve. That's the bottom line. People have to recognize that. Chris, appreciate you, man. Thank you. 800-941-SHAWN if you want to be a part of the program. Michael is in the communist state of California of Gavin Newsom. What's up, Michael? How are you? I bet you like it out there with the highest income taxes, sales taxes, gas taxes, highest poverty rate, highest homelessness rate. I bet you're very, and no water in a fire hydrant, no water in reservoirs for predictable wildfires with Santa Ana winds. I bet you're very proud of your no-show governor, aren't you?
6: I also noticed the way things collapse in Texas when it rains or gets cold. But let's talk, or the wind blows, but I have a more important question, if you don't mind.
2: You live in California. I just brought up a series of records that you have. I would think you might have a comment on that.
6: I love living in California.
2: You don't care about the highest income, sales, gas taxes, poverty rate, homelessness rate, no water in reservoirs, no water in hydrants. You don't care.
6: You win. Now, I have a question for you.
2: Yes, sir.
6: Okay. So you've listed off, I've heard you list off a bill of particulars.

0: it's Democrats, all Democrats, not just, excuse me, not just Al-Sayed or Tallarico, but all of them, which, if true, and I'm certainly not going to debate the truth or falsity of what you say, it's hard to imagine why anyone would even want to talk to them, let alone vote for them. So if we assume, and are this...
1: Well, they're being lied to, as I just pointed out, with Tallarico and Al-Sayed.
0: I'll concede every word you say about every Democrat. For the sake of this discussion, I think, though, let's agree if we can. Let's put it this way. If you're saying that the polls are wrong, then we have nothing to discuss, because then it's going to go the way that you want it to go.
1: No, I mean, the polls could end up being right. They've been really atrocious this election season. And that's all I have to say. I mean, there's only one poll that's going to matter. And that's 19 days from now. And that's when real votes by real people are really counted. You know, so I don't trust a lot of the pollsters. And I'm saying that if you don't want this radicalism to take hold in this country, and which I believe is a stated position of shredding our Constitution, then people should do something about it. I'm trying to, you know, trying to wake people up to what is a clear and present danger to the country. That's where I stand on this. I think I'm being pretty clear. Anyway, my friend, appreciate the call. 800-941-SHAWN if you want to be a part of the program. 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And a lot of it has to do with food. 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
8: The race to the midterm election finish line is turning into a sprint for both parties. President Trump will participate in a number of tele-rallies today after being on the road earlier this week. He'll get back out on the road tomorrow in Georgia and then in Kentucky Saturday. Elsewhere, debates are taking place tonight in Maine, Alaska, and Michigan. Maine Republican Senator Susan Collins will take the stage against Democrat Troy Jackson, while GOP Senator Dan Sullivan will face off against Democrat Mary Peltola in Alaska. Democratic Secretary of State Jocelyn Benson and Republican Congressman John James will debate as they both look to become the next governor of Michigan. The execution of convicted Fort Hood shooter Nadal Hassan will not be live streamed. In a post on Truth Social today, President Trump said streaming his death by firing squad would be a strong deterrent to the world, but added many well-meaning people would rather not watch him die. The president said Hassan will die as scheduled, and the execution may be viewed in person by the

0: immediate families of the victims if they wish. I'm Chris Caraggio, NBC News Radio.
1: Celebrating 250 years of America, highlighting moments in history. Here's Jake Novak.
2: October 7, 1913, the Ford Motor Company assembly line begins for the first time at the Highland Park, Michigan plant. 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Applying it to automaking turned out to be an even more impactful decision, as it allowed Ford to make 15 million Model Ts by 1927. 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But not everyone loved the innovation. Workers often found the constant, repetitive tasks to be depressing and dehumanizing, and that discontent played a big role in the eventual creation of auto worker unions. But assembly line automaking remains the standard worldwide even 113 years later. And the Highland Park Ford plant became a National Historic Landmark in 1978. And that's history.
3: When I was a sophomore in high school, I accepted a lunchtime dare, and I took a dip of chewing tobacco. No big deal. I was young. I was indestructible. I didn't pay attention to the deadly warning signs of my tobacco addiction. The lesions, the loss of gum tissue, the loss of my sense of taste and smell. My mouth would bleed every night when I brushed my teeth. Still no big deal. I met men with half a face, half a tongue, half a jaw who tried to warn me. I could still only hear my addiction. Well, now I'm paying attention because I have oral cancer. And because of it, I may miss out on the rest of my life with my wife and my kids. And that is a very big deal. If you don't chew, don't start. If you do, please get help to quit. Consider this a warning from someone who cares and knows.
4: Hey, backseat passengers.
5: This guy,
4: what's your excuse for not buckling up?
6: Hey, put your seatbelt on.
4: The number one excuse?
7: It's just a short trip.
4: You know what else is a short trip? From the backseat to the windshield. Backseat passengers who don't buckle up are twice as likely to die in a crash as those who do. So instead of making excuses, make your life longer. Buckle up. Every trip, every seat.

right, that's going to wrap things up for today. Peter Ducey on the road with President Trump. Also, the new White House press secretary. I know the media has been vile and vicious to her. Predictable. Katie Zachariah will join us. Matt Towery, man, he is seeing something that nobody else is seeing in terms of this election. He'll tell us. Steve Hilton running for governor in California. Joe Concha, Brianna Lyman. Set your DVR. Hannity, 9 Eastern on Fox. We'll see you tonight. Back here tomorrow. Thank you for making this show possible.

0: on this 25th anniversary year of 9/11. Our friends at the Tunnel to Towers Foundation honor the heroes like New York City Police Department Detective Eric Michael Calleja. Calleja dreamed of being a police officer and fulfilled that dream by joining the NYPD in 1994. Now, he worked his way up to the rank of detective, and he answered the call after September 11th, serving at Ground Zero in the many months that followed. In 2022, sadly, he was diagnosed with multiple cancers tied to his heroic service. 5 months later, he sadly passed away. He is survived by his wife, Marilyn, and his two children. Because in the Tunnel to Towers Foundation, they were able to pay off the mortgage on the family home through their Fallen First Responder Home Program. 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
4: ABC News, I'm Deborah Rodriguez. We're just getting reports of an active shooter outside an elementary school in Bend, Oregon. The FBI has joined local and state police on the scene. ABC News has learned President Trump called off the live stream of Nidal Hassan's execution by firing squad when he realized the former Army psychiatrist was paralyzed and confined to a wheelchair. Well, some of the president's advisors and allies raised concerns about the optics. A car maker working to repair a potentially dangerous problem.
5: Hyundai is aware of two fires linked to a flaw in the seat motor. When the driver hits the switch, it stays on. The motor overheats, and in time, there's a risk of fire. Until they can arrange a fix for these 2015 and 2016 Genesis models and 2017 through 2020 Genesis G80s, well, drivers are being advised to park outside, away from other vehicles or structures.
4: Wayne Cabot reporting. This is ABC News. If the latest poll proves correct, Republicans in Congress have reason to worry. Here's ABC's Wayne Cabot.
5: More Americans want Democrats to win control of both houses of Congress. In an AP NORC survey Monday of 1,100 adults, including 925 registered voters, 43% want Democrats to lead the House, 9% more than want Republicans. In the Senate, it's a 5% edge for Democrats, within the margin of error. Another sign the Senate really is anyone's guess, less than 3 weeks out. Wayne Cabot, ABC News.
4: A rare family of barn owls has moved into Manhattan's Upper West Side. New Yorkers are captivated. An expert says this is the first known case of nesting barn owls in modern-day Manhattan. Crowds of people gather nightly, hoping for a glimpse of these elusive birds right around the area of West 75th Street and Central Park West. I'm Deborah Rodriguez, ABC News.
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9: Watching slowdowns on Van Dyke between 8 Mile and Topher. The roadway now shut down because of an accident. If you can't avoid the area, lodge at the Davis Center crash. A dentist charged with maintaining a drug house and delivering or manufacturing methamphetamine after police say he was selling from his home on Park Creek Lane in Canton Township. 56-year-old Kok Heng Chong is arraigned on various charges. Michigan State Police say neighbors called Chong's residence the party house. Say syringes specific to the dental industry were found with meth on them. Bloomfield Township hiring the U.S. Department of Agriculture helped them figure out how many deer are in the township and how to reduce that population. Last year, the township had 114 vehicle crashes involving deer, which was the highest in 5 years.

0: years. We'll see rain and 60 tonight, rain breezy 59 tomorrow, sunny Saturday and 52. I'm Rick Shrimp, 910 AM, News Talk Superstation.
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let's have some fun. On a Thursday, a wonderful, wonderful Thursday, and man, there's a lot to get to, so let me just kind of lay out the state of affairs. I am going to open, because I got a bunch of questions from you about it, with a little bit more on this, what's happening with the EU, with Zelensky, with Ukraine, with Trump, but why this and why that. I talked about that a long time last night, so I'm not going to do that again tonight. I'm just going to kind of address the latest and what's going on there. We'll get to that. We're going to talk about this judge who wants more foreigners here. We have James Tallarico Bottom. He did a big town hall thing, and don't get me wrong, it was all goofy and it was all dishonest, but he did give us an opportunity to learn about communists and how they talk and how they lie, all that. Communists use power. We have polls out showing that people hate the public execution idea. That's why Trump shot it down. We'll get to that in a while. And showing the issues people truly care about. Not what you and I care about, what the general population cares about. All that. Carol Roth is going to teach us about what's going on with inflation. Probably BK in the final hour will figure out how many people have died in this whole Ukraine mess. All that. And so much more coming up tonight on the world famous Jesse Kelly Show. Now, last night, if you missed last night's show, and if this topic is of interest to you, I used the first hour last night, the whole hour, to set up what's happening with Russia-Ukraine and why it's happening and the tensions. I'm not doing that again. If you missed that, if it interests you, the background of it, some of the history, warfare talk, go download the podcast of last night's show, hour one, where I'll break it all down. But let's fast forward to where we are today. I think it's coming to an end. And here's the situation. Zelensky, Ukraine, they have, I've seen estimates. I saw an estimate yesterday by a guy I trust, and it's just an estimate because we don't know. I saw an estimate that Ukraine has lost 30 to 40% of its population. Now, that's not all killed. Remember, there are all kinds of Ukrainians who fled. Many of the ones who could fled the country, but 30 to 40% of its population gone. And I have no animosity towards Ukraine. Yeah, it's a corrupt, you know, area. There's no

0: question about it. It's very, very corrupt, has been for a long time, but nothing against Ukraine or the Ukrainian people. But I also don't love Ukraine. I don't care about it. That's heartbreaking. That's devastating. And they're in a situation right now where the people, many of them, they don't want to keep fighting over this region because they're dying. But that brings us to how evil the world actually works so often. Putin, evil guy, but he has dominion over his country, control over his country, over a much larger army. Zelensky is most likely going to face criminal charges when he's done. Now, this is what I'm telling you. There's been articles printed on this. You can go read. There's been reports all over the place. I'm telling you that I know this from people I know. I'm not saying Zelensky personally has, but a large quantity of your money that has been sent to Ukraine has been stolen by their political leaders and generals. A large quantity. We have names. A large quantity. They've had to dismiss people because it's really, really bad. So what that means is it's created a very dangerous situation, similar to a Julius Caesar type situation. Remember Julius Caesar, he was up there in Gaul, beating all the Gauls up, taking everything over. The Senate said, hey, your term is over. Get down here. Now, while he was proconsul, he could not be prosecuted. It was against the law. The second you stop being that, you can be prosecuted for what you did. Well, that puts you between a rock and a hard place. Julius Caesar looked at his army and said, well, I can go turn myself in and then be punished by the Roman Senate, or I can march my army down there and just basically take everything over. You've put him in a bind. Zelensky is in a bind. He can't afford to have an election. Can't afford to have an election because if he has an election, he's going to lose. And I'm not in Ukraine. I don't know whether he's done a good job or a bad job. I don't know that. I'm not saying that. But I know that he would lose. When you're at war that long, when you've lost 30, 40% of your population, the people will throw you out. They just will. Zelensky very likely is going to face criminal charges when he leaves. So the leader of Ukraine, the man responsible for deciding whether there's a peace deal or not, he can't afford a peace deal. He personally cannot afford a peace deal. He cannot. His power being gone, that's a given. No more president, no more nothing. Maybe he gets to retire in Miami, I don't know. Power being gone is a given. Criminal charges, likely. So we're dealing with a man who doesn't want to make a deal because he has no choice. He has no more choice. It's very much a Julius Caesar situation. Forgive me for comparing Zelensky to Julius Caesar. It is. But that brings me to what an idiot he is. And I say he's an idiot not for how he's conducted the war. He's an idiot because the only chance he has is Donald Trump continues to support the war effort on Ukraine's side, providing intelligence, selling them Patriot missiles. The only chance Ukraine has is us, period. And Zelensky maybe has convinced himself that the EU, that the Europeans, that they will turn around and, well, I mean, if America abandons us, the EU will, they'll be on our side. Maybe that's the whole game here. But the truth is the EU doesn't even have that capability. They don't have the military capability. They don't have the finances. These European countries are getting buried right now. Energy prices. They don't have extra Cheddar Bay biscuits to hand over to Ukraine. It does not exist. But we are his only friend. And he's going to the news saying this.
1: What's your understanding of the nature of the relationship between President Trump and President Putin?
2: I think President Trump is such a man that he speaks about it, I mean, openly and loudly, that he loves such people and he respects such people. Because for him, I don't know, people who can be leaders 20 years, 30 years, 40 years, it's been that very strong because you can hold

0: the power. So I think it seems to me, I don't know, but money, very rich, this is the richest man, this is the first rich man, Putin, the second, Musk. I think that, no, it's not, I'm not comparing them. This, I think they're in how to say it, in one restaurant, not street food.
1: Yesterday, he said he felt betrayed by Trump. Maybe you're sitting there wrapped in a Ukrainian flag and you agree with him. We were betrayed, but that's not what I'm saying here. What I'm saying here is there is precisely one hand that is feeding Ukraine. One. And it's the red, white, and blue. There is one hand holding Ukraine up. Without that hand, Ukraine collapses in 35 seconds. And the leader of that country is currently on a press tour kicking dirt in Donald Trump's face. If you say something slightly bad about Donald Trump, he will destroy you, disown you. He'll be blasting your name out on social media. For a slight offense, Donald Trump will destroy you. The leader of the country that needs us to survive is kicking dirt in the face of Donald Trump right now. Oh, and by the way, he thought he was going to get help from the EU. He even put up a long post, had a great meeting today in Brussels with all these European leaders. Headline, EU leaders urge Zelensky to rein in criticism of Trump. He walked into the EU and said, hey, screw Trump, right, guys? You got my back? And they all went, ooh, yeah, don't say that. We're actually a little short on manpower. And oh, look, our missile stockpile's non-existent. Buddy, you need to go make amends. You need to go make up. But it's probably too late. To whatever extent he can, and there will be limits on this, I think Trump's going to cut him off completely and it's over. Period. Hey, remember, you catch more flies with honey, as the old saying goes. 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
5: Abdul El Sayed? That guy is pretty, I don't know, extreme, wouldn't you say?
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4: 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Rapists. You know, criminals.
5: Are you sure?
4: It was in Abdul El Sayed's campaign platform. 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
5: Wait, I need to look it up.
4: Read it. I have it right here. 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
4: Seriously, different and dangerous.
5: Abdul El Sayed, too dangerous for the U.S. Senate.
4: SLF PAC is responsible for the content of this advertising, paid for by SLF PAC, not authorized by any candidate or candidates committee. 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

0: It is the Jesse Kelly Show on a wonderful Thursday. Chris, what song is that? I like that. That was good. What is the? Who was that? The Black Keys, Crawling King Snake? That was really good. Did you come up with it? There's no way you came up with that. Really? Anyway, focus, Chris. Ah, Lee, what is your problem?
1: But my focus is just stay focused.
0: All right, so you know Bottom. Bottom was running for Senate in Texas. He had to do a big town hall last night. I don't think you have some kind of great emotional investment in the town hall, so I'm not going to spend forever on this at all. It's not really about that. It's not even about the race. He's doing something that we probably should pay attention to. He's showing Democrats how to run in a red state. Now, we've spoken many times before, you and me, about the tightrope Democrats have to walk in this country. Their voting base hates the country and wants it burned to the ground. Okay, so you have to give those people something. You have to let those people know, I'm your guy to burn it to the ground. But on the other hand, if you do that, you will freak out the normies and they won't vote for you and you won't be able to win elections. So you have to walk a tightrope and figure out, how do I crap on the country and satisfy

0: at my base without letting everyone else know that I'm an anti-American piece of crap. All right, so that's a difficult tightrope to walk. But it's 10 times as difficult when you are a Democrat trying to get elected in a statewide race in a red state, particularly Texas. So James Tallarico tried to walk it last night. I know you're going to roll your eyes. I know you're probably going to yell at the radio when I play a couple of these things. Look, I know I hate him too. And yes, he's lying about all this stuff. But what does that look like? What does that sound like? Sounds like this.
1: And the Bible is silent on the issue of abortion. It means you and I both have to look at different scriptures to try to come to a conclusion. But what I think we can do is actually come together on reducing the number of unplanned pregnancies and the number of abortions. Because if we treat this issue as a public health problem and not a culture war problem, then we can actually make progress together. Because you can look at the research and you see that certain policy levers, like sex education, like healthcare, can actually reduce the number of abortions. And
2: sure,
1: that's what I'm willing to work with you on.
2: And I just want to add that the Bible is not silent on abortion. There is the Ten Commandments, thou shalt not kill. And as Catholics, we take great insult, I guess, sometimes when it's spouted that way.
0: Okay. Look, I know you don't believe him. You know he's super pro-abortion and whatnot, but I'm here to tell you, that's a pretty good answer. He can't get up there and just throw a red meat answer out there that you would love. He can't. He can't get up there and say, I'm pro-life. I'm going to be pro-life. That would be popular in Texas to have that stance. He also can't get up there and say, kill them all. Let God sort them out. So what did he do? He got on that tightrope. Well, I mean, look, the Bible doesn't say anything about it. And he had to walk that tightrope. That's what he did. He dropped lines like this out there.
3: My mouth when I launched this campaign were that the real fight in this country is not left versus right. It's top versus bottom.
0: Mm-hmm. He brought this up about voter ID laws.
1: I think that a lot of our voter ID policies are discriminatory. And here's what I mean by that. Some kinds of ID are allowed and other valid forms of ID aren't allowed. So, for instance, when you go to vote here in Texas, you can bring your concealed carry license, mm-hmm. which I'm all for. But a student at a public college or university can't bring their student ID.
0: They worked for a long time on these answers. How do I walk that tightrope? What about foreigners, James?
4: If or when someone enters our country illegally and they have no basis to stay, should federal law require that they be removed from our country?
1: So I think Texans understand this issue of immigration better than most people around the country because we live with it. We live with the challenges and we live with the benefits.
0: That's walking the tightrope. Will it work? I have people ask me all the time. I was actually on Clay and Buck's show earlier today, and that was the first question they asked me. Is this guy going to win? Is he going to win? I don't know. The only way I believe he can win in the state of Texas is if this is a true blue tidal wave coming our way in November. And that, of course, begs the question, is there going to be a true blue tidal wave in November? I don't know. I can't give you any comfort on that. I don't know. But I will say this. If you look at things right now, the things people are passionate about, if you look at the results of the special election, if you look at Trump's approval rating, if you look at things right now, let's fast forward and say, God forbid, first Tuesday in November, we just get demolished. I mean, as bad as it can get. We lose the House, we lose the Senate, we get wiped out. Let's look back from that moment. Looking back from that moment, should we have seen it coming? Well, I'm looking at a poll right here. It's a Fox News poll. What do voters care most about? One, corruption in government. Two, inflation and high prices. And three, gas prices. If you're sitting there on the first Tuesday in November, looking back at things like that, that's the kind of thing that would explain a wave. Doesn't mean it's going to happen. Means we got work to do to make sure it doesn't happen. Doesn't mean it's going to happen. All right, let me get to some emails next.

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2: Accident on 94 East at Shane has cleared traffic recovering from 96 Lodge at the Davis Center. Breakdown on the right-hand side. Transformational brownfield request has been approved by the Detroit Brownfield Redevelopment Authority for the Renaissance Center project, sending it to the Detroit City Council. That is a key incentive for the $2.2 billion proposal to redevelop the Renaissance Center on the Detroit River. Neighborhood Advisory Council tried to get a vote delayed by 2 weeks as it remains in negotiations with the developers, Bedrock, and GM. President of the 480-481 area local of the American Postal Workers Union has safety concerns about incidents that happened at the Postal Service Pontiac Metroplex facility. They say a supervisor used the maintenance override code on 2 occasions earlier this year on a machine when a maintenance employee was working on it. Rain and 60 tonight. Rain breezy 59 tomorrow. I'm Rick Schrempf, 910 AM, News Talk Superstation.
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4: I'm Lisa Ritchie. Police in Oregon are responding to a report of an active shooter at Silver Rail Elementary School in Bend. The shooter is reportedly dead. Police spokesperson Sheila Miller says there are multiple victims.
5: At least 2 people to St. Charles. We do not know their status. The victims include children.
4: A reunification center has been set up at a nearby church where families have been told to gather. President Trump says the Pentagon will no longer live stream a firing squad execution.
6: After first saying he did authorize live streaming the execution of Fort Hood shooter Nadal Hassan.
7: Did I approve? Absolutely.
6: President Trump is now reversing course. In a Truth Social post, Trump said he initially believed broadcasting the firing squad execution could deter terrorism and show how America deals with terrorists. But he acknowledged many people oppose showing it publicly. Trump says Hassan will still be executed as scheduled, and he wrote that the victims' immediate families deserve the opportunity to watch it if they choose, adding, they deserve to witness justice. Stacey Lynn, Worldwide News Network, Washington.
4: Ukraine's defense ministry says its access to the Starshield satellite internet service has been fully restored a day after new speed limits slowed down Ukraine's drones. Ukraine suspects the Trump administration enacted those speed limits. Fordham University professor Beth Noble.
8: Starshield is owned and run by Elon Musk's company, SpaceX, but Ukrainian access has been funded by the U.S. And so the Ukrainian government is asking if the U.S. cut off Ukraine's access to this key communication system with no warning, and if so, if that's a sign that U.S.-Ukrainian cooperation is disintegrating.
4: President Trump has been urging Ukraine and Russia to stop targeting each other's oil infrastructure so more diesel can get to the market and bring down prices. Reports say that the Pentagon has drawn up plans to use a massive ordnance air blast bomb known as MOAB, or the mother of all bombs, and bunker buster bombs against Iran's energy infrastructure if President Trump gives the go-ahead. Retired Army Major Mike Lyons.
9: The fact that planning includes both tells you the target set under consideration goes from Iranian power plants all the way to Pickaxe Mountain. That is full escalation spectrum on one planning document and 21 days before the midterms that landed. That timing is not a leak. That's a warning.
4: Trump said October 8th that he would not resume U.S. strikes on Iran before the November 3rd midterm elections. At least 34 students and a teacher are dead after the roof of their private

0: School in Peshawar, Pakistan collapsed. More than 50 people are injured. 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
1: It is the Jesse Kelly Show on a fantastic Thursday. Remember, if you miss any part of the show, you can download it. iHeart, Spotify, iTunes. We got room to clear out because you know what tomorrow is. Let's get to some of these. Jesse, why is Trump punishing Ukraine when Trump should have done a better job trying to understand how Iran's leadership will respond to an attack by the U.S.? Just like the British thought we'd capitulate soon after the first major loss, we thought the Iranians would just throw up their hands and give up. Okay, so why is Trump punishing Putin? All right. Well, it's not just the public offense portion of it. I brought up at the end of last segment, I was talking about the potential blue tidal wave that's coming in November. Okay? Well, let's remember, that's really devastating for the country. It's devastating not just for Trump's presidency. They will hurt this country as much as humanly possible in the hopes that they're going to win the White House back in 2028. If Democrats are in control of even just the House of Representatives, it's going to be endless hearings and investigations. They've already announced that they have investigations coming. They've bragged about it publicly. It's going to grind the country to a halt. It's a big deal. It's significant if we lose the House and or the Senate. All right, so we got that. All right, well, now to a talk we've had a million times before. Gas prices, fuel oil, diesel. People vote on these things. You and me, we could sit and go back and forth all night long on abortion. We talk about abortion all night long. People don't vote on abortion. The normies don't. You might. I do. You might. Normies don't vote on abortion. Normies don't vote on how this is going or that's going or this little issue or that little issue. If you're a normal human being, a normie, not you, not me, but a normal person, how's your bank account look? Can you afford to fill up your car? Did your eyeballs pop out of your head when you bought food at the grocery store? That's how people vote. That's how people vote. I am telling you right now that inside the White House, they have seen all the actual poll numbers, not these public ones, but the real nitty-gritty poll numbers that campaigns do that tell them where they are. And you know what they're seeing? Here's what they're seeing. We are going to get slaughtered because of gas prices and diesel prices. Slaughtered because of it. That's what they're worried is coming. So because of that, Trump came out a couple weeks ago and said, Ukraine has to stop hitting these diesel refineries. They have to stop. They have to stop. Now, this is where it gets uncomfortable because it sounds like you're siding with Putin or Russia or something like that. No, domestically, for us here at home, for your pocketbook, for the election, for everything, we have to have diesel prices go down, not up. We have to have it. And if you're Ukraine, if you're Zelensky, you've only been able to stand on your own 2 feet because we've been holding you up. So when Donald Trump tells Zelensky, stop doing something, whether or not you agree with it, it's not important. Zelensky has to stop doing it. If we are the ones writing the checks, I mean, look, it's the same thing I tell my sons. Dad, it's too cold in here. I'm turning up the air. No, you're not. Dad, it's too hot in here. I'm turning down the air. No, you're not. Well, why not? Because I'm freaking paying for it. So while I'm paying for it, it's my air. While we are funding the Ukrainian war effort, if those war efforts start hurting American citizens, we have every right to say, I don't like this. Stop doing this. That's just basic reality of life. So look, there's no question Iran... it rose prices. It just did. Trump has admitted this himself openly. That's why he's out there giving these horrible speeches telling people to just pay a little bit more because of Iran. Iran did raise prices up. That is killing us. But he can't stop the war in Iran. At least he doesn't think he can. He can't stop it. can't get a deal because they're dirty, lying scumbags.

We don't have the munitions and things we need to go in there without loss of life and take everything out. We're stuck in Iran. So if we're stuck there, there's nowhere to move. Then you have to go find a place where you have some room to move, where you have some wiggle room. So you go to a place that you have a large say over, Ukraine. And you tell them, whether they like it or not, stop. Zelensky was told to stop repeatedly. Trump said that publicly. What do you think he said privately? Believe me, I'm sure he was pretty emphatic about it. Zelensky gave him the middle finger. It gave, not only gave him the middle finger and kept doing it, publicly bragged that he was doing it and talked about Trump betraying him. You can't have that. We have to be able to have a say. I don't know that he's, you know, punishing Ukraine. And by the way, we're on Ukraine's side, so he can't punish Putin anymore. There's no more punishing. How can you punish Putin more than completely funding and equipping the war effort against him? We've already been doing that. Ukraine's the one we control. We don't control Russia. Hey, Jesse, I heard today that President Trump, the execution of Nidal Hassan will not be streamed publicly. Do you think that's the right call? in case you didn't know, that execution was going to be live streamed. Firing squad, live stream, public event. And I gave you my thoughts on it already once before. Trump came out today and said, we're not doing it. The reason I brought this up now is it actually comes back to something we were just saying. Trump has to be very, very mindful of the mood of the public right now because his approval ratings are in the toilet and we might have some rocky times coming in November. That means he has to be a little more sensitive to public opinion than he normally would be. So what is public opinion? 80% of Americans are opposed to the live streaming and the execution. 80. It's an 80-20 issue. You know how many approve of it? Maybe you're one of those people. I am one of those people. 18. I'm a minority. I'm an extreme minority. There's one group, exactly one group, because they broke this all down by adults, Democrats, independents, Republicans, non-MAGA Republicans, MAGA Republicans. They broke it all down. There is exactly one demographic in the United States of America that supports the public execution of Nidal Hassan. Who is it? MAGA Republicans. Oh, wait, not even MAGA Republicans. MAGA Republican men are the only group in the country that support it. Even MAGA Republican women. This is self-defined MAGA Republican women. Maybe that's you. Maybe you have your MAGA hat on right now. 69 to 29 are against it. Now, I don't agree with this decision at all, but I understand it. You're facing headwinds for November. You're facing bad headwinds. You can't jump on the wrong side of an 80-20 issue. What, 2 weeks? What are we, 2 weeks before from the election? Two, 3 weeks from the election? I don't know. I don't do math. You can't do that right now. So he backed off. But I maintain what I said before. I think it is healthy for a society when criminals are put down to watch. It teaches valuable lessons. The word gets around. And I also think it's healthy if the state is going to kill somebody. I think it's healthy for a country that they have to do it publicly. I don't think it's not that I want this one to be live streamed. I want all of them to be live streamed, every single one. I think the public, if they so desire, you don't have to beam it in people's faces and, you know, stop Monday Night Football for it. Put it on the internet or something like that. But I think if the public wants to see it, they should be allowed to see it. You are the state, either the federal government or an individual state. If you are exercising the ultimate state power, and that is the power to kill somebody, I should get to watch it. I should get to watch. I want to see who's being killed. How are you killing them? I don't want you to go behind closed doors and do it. That's how I feel. All right. We'll do some more of this stuff. Talk a little bit about foreigners, other things. Still have Carol Roth coming next hour. BK in the final hour. We still have to get your cell phone bill down, though. You're paying way too much. You're paying too much because you're paying one of the big wireless companies. And when you are paying the big wireless companies, you're doing two things. One, you're paying for all those brick and mortar stores. That's why your phone coverage costs so much. And two, you are funding the cultural communism in the United States of America because the big wireless companies long ago picked a side in that war. And

0: their side wasn't yours, pick up your phone and switch to Pure Talk. Pure Talk is led by a man who did two tours with MACV SOG in Vietnam. That's why they hire Americans. When you dial pound 250, I don't know why I can't talk, and say Jesse Kelly, you will speak to an American for 10 minutes. That's all it takes, 10 minutes on the phone. You're switched over. You keep your phone. Anybody can do it. Don't worry if you're not a technical person. I did it, so you can do it. Dial pound 250 and say Jesse Kelly. We'll be back.
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4: NBC News Radio, I'm Scott Carr. Police in Bend, Oregon say there are multiple victims, including children, after an active shooter incident at the Silver Rail Elementary School. A spokesperson for Bend police say the suspected shooter who'd entered the school has been shot and killed, possibly by a bystander.
5: We're in the process at this time of evacuating, going room by room, and evacuating each of the people who are in that school.
4: Police in Bend say they'll update the situation soon. A White House plan to broadcast the execution of Fort Hood shooter Nidal Hassan has been called off. President Trump posted today Hassan will still be put to death by firing squad, and that the execution may be viewed by the families of the victims if they choose. Forecasters say parts of the Northeast are about to be hammered by high winds and heavy rain. Pennsylvania, New York, and New England all affected. Scott Carr, NBC News Radio.
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9: 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Here are some facts about our nation's most recognized symbol. The Betsy Ross flag was the first official flag of the United States. Designed with 13 stars and 13 stripes to represent the 13 colonies that declared independence from Great Britain in 1776. While legend says Betsy Ross designed and sewed this flag, most historians think the designer was Francis Hopkinson. The flag became official on June 14, 1777. This date is now celebrated annually as Flag Day. According to the U.S. Flag Code, the flag represents a living country and is itself considered a living thing. Oh yeah, and you should never do the following. 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

It is the Jesse Kelly Show on a wonderful, wonderful Thursday. And don't forget tomorrow's Ask Dr. Jesse Friday, where you get to ask me anything. We'll spend 3 hours answering those questions, whatever you email in to jesse@jessekellyshow.com. And I'll get to some emails here in a few, but I have to get a couple things, a couple quick items off my chest. First, it happened again today. What happened? Just because of scheduling things and their weird diets, Jewish producer Chris and degenerate producer Corey have not wanted food at the studio. Normally, how we've done it for a long time before these two fruits started eating salads, normally I would order us food. I like to buy the fellas, look, we get pizza and burgers and all the delicious, healthy food items. Today, I just had a terrible craving. I had a terrible craving for a cheeseburger. I needed a cheeseburger. So I suggest we order from this burger place. Delivered, of course. I'm not going to name the burger place because I'm about to insult the burger place, and you know that I don't like doing that. It just feels icky to me, so I don't do it. But it's a burger place you would have heard of. Probably have eaten there. We order. I get... on the menu, it's described as this: spicy fries with ranch. Spicy fries with ranch is the menu item. You think I got my ranch? They remembered everything else. They got Corey's Dr. Pepper and Chris's weird burger thing that he ordered. And, oh, they even managed to throw in ketchup packets. No ranch. The most oppressed minority on the planet is sauce people. We get no respect. Our wants, our needs, our desires, they are dismissed all the time, and I'm sick of it. How hard is it to read a receipt that says ranch, and then you grab a thing of ranch and throw it in there? Why is this so freaking difficult? But what, Chris? What? Maybe they need glasses. You know, that's not very nice, Chris. That's one. Two, I'm going to make you feel better, and I'm going to make me feel better. You ready? The communists are singing.

By the way, I'll start it over so you get to get it from the beginning. What they're saying is when there's no NYPD, they're out there singing about the removal of the New York Police Department, which would cause, I mean, widespread anarchy in that city. That is the only thing holding that city together. But anyway, back to these communists, because this is beautiful.

Chris said it's maybe their best work. Well, that's because they copied another song. They copied a legendary song. That's when the saints come marching in. Chris, you've heard that song. Although I think that might be a Christian song. Probably not for you. Hey, Jesse. Your mention of the Sour Patch wings from Wingstop had me thinking about this maneuver. You can take credit for it if Ob ever lets you make some fried chicken at home. So, before I go on, I love fried chicken. And my boys love fried chicken. If we are free and clear, if Ob's not around, and it's just us, if we're out and about, if I ask them what they want to eat, if we're going to pick up lunch or something like that, a bucket of KFC or Popeyes is usually tops on the list. They love fried chicken. Ob, she uses an air fryer. It's the, Chris, just hold on. It is good, okay? Yes, it is good. I'm not just saying that. It's good. It's juicy. No, it's not because she's listening, Chris. It's juicy. It's good. It is. But I had a guy, he saved all his bacon grease like so many of us do in a jar, and he would make his homemade fried chicken in the bacon grease. He would put it in a big pot, melt it down. I want to do that so bad. Anyway, this guy says, I'm a chicken tenders guy, but this works for any cut you like or even other meat if you prefer. Imagine this. You've got your breading and batter, but you've replaced 15 to 20% of the flour breading with potato chips. I've done this with sour cream and onion Pringles, but the options are endless. How good would it be? Oh, Chris, listen to this. With flaming hot sour cream cheddar chips you've been raving about. Gosh, I want this so bad. But something, the problem with this is you've got to slip this one by Ob. And you can say wait until she's out. But when you're frying up things like that, you're talking about grease. You're talking about a mess. It's going to be like cleaning up a crime scene. You're going to have to make sure you don't leave fingerprints anywhere. That she'll find out. And not only will, even if she doesn't find out, you know what would happen? The boys would narc me out. They would eat the fried chicken, rave about how good it is, and then, just so I get yelled at, they would tell her about it the second she got home. Guess what? Dad fed us for dinner. And then I would have to hear, are you kidding me, Jess? And all these other things. It's not going to work. I want to make fried chicken. Gosh, I want fried chicken. We should have got fried chicken. I bet they would have remembered the friggin' ranch. Chris, keep pushing me. We'll get some KFC right now. I do love some KFC. Anyway, this is beautiful.

That's beautiful. All right. So we do have to, sadly, we are going to have to focus on something a little bit important for a moment. The dirty thieves that are these people. Doug Burgum revealed something that's a jaw dropper about, you know, he's Secretary of the Interior, so he has access to things now. Golly, Democrats really are low lifes. Talk about that. Foreigners. Oh, look, another judge with a Star Wars name. All that and more. Hang on.

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7: Just got an update from police who are telling us this is unfolding at Silver Rail Elementary School in Bend, Oregon, that around 1 o'clock today, so about an hour and a half ago, that they got a call of shots fired into a car. About 2 minutes later, there were officers who were on scene, and the suspect was already down. They don't know how that suspect was down. They think by a bystander.
5: Sheila Miller is with the Bend Police Department.
8: The process of getting all of those people safely out of the building and down to Journey Church is a real challenge, but we're working on it. So we ask people to be patient. We got to be really thorough and make sure each area of the building is cleared.
5: Police near Chicago say they arrested a 19-year-old just minutes from carrying out a plan to stage a mass shooting at a Hindu temple. This is ABC News. A major attack on the government palace in Yemen has killed and injured several workers. The rebels in that country, the Houthis, immediately claimed responsibility. They consider Yemen's government to be a puppet of the Saudis. Ukraine's president plans to resume strikes on Russian oil and gas facilities. Bill Taylor is former Ukrainian ambassador to the U.S.
9: The Russians are no longer moving forward on the battlefield. And so now the Ukrainians are going after the exports and the oil refineries. And that has been, that's a real pressure point for Putin. And the goal is to pressure Putin to come to the table for a ceasefire.
5: Putin threatening to fire back U.S. oil prices up 3%. A blood clot will sideline Philadelphia Eagles quarterback Jalen Hurts. He took a cleat to his calf area 2 weeks ago. He will be out for Sunday, at least. I'm Deborah Rodriguez, ABC News.
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0: Kelly Show. Another hour of the Jesse Kelly Show on a glorious Thursday. We still have 2 hours to go, and we have a bunch to get to. We have to have Judge Star Wars once again trying to throw a monkey wrench into our deportation efforts. All that. I'll get to emails at some point, but we're going to focus on the fact that communists are dirty thieves. Remember, they've always been this way. It's not just modern Democrats. The Bolsheviks, Cambodia, same thing. When they would get a hold of power, they would just steal everything that wasn't nailed down. Everything. Every single thing got stolen. Communists are dirty thieves. They always have been. They always will be. Now, the aggravating part of this is when communists gain control of the United States government or state government or local government, they steal from you. Somebody robs the bank up the road, you may not be happy about it, but you're also not too stressed. Somebody kicks in your front door and steals the life savings out of the safe you have hidden in the floor. That's a big deal. Listen to this from Doug Burgum. Listen to this. I don't even know if I want to know the number, the total number of my money that has flowed through the federal government and right out the door into the hands of communists and their friends through all these NGOs. Listen to this.
1: There was a review done of the grants on the grant side, and that is an area where there's been substantial review. We found organizations that were receiving grants from Interior where 80 to 100% of the revenue of that NGO was a grant from the federal government. And yet those organizations, we were the sole source of their revenue, but they would have a CEO making $650,000 and $400,000 lobbyists.
0: I've told you, besides immigration, this is my favorite thing about the Trump administration, that they are digging through all this corruption. They are exposing it and they are stopping it. And the crazy part is they probably don't have enough time. They have 2.5 years left. There's probably not enough time. And here's why. For years and years and years and years and years, the game has simply been this. Come up with money, make sure you put it in a bill, money of some kind that is earmarked for this specific thing or that specific thing. We'll make it about homelessness because I talk about that one a lot, and it's one of the main Democrat ways they steal. It's their bread and butter. Hey, so we have this appropriations bill coming through Congress. You know what we need? We need $100 million earmarked in there to fight homelessness. And there, of course, there'll be a couple parameters on what that means, fight homelessness, but fight homelessness. Then it's time to dole out the money. Well, what do you do? Do you print out $100 million and go hand it to homeless people in the row? No. You find or start an NGO. Let's say you're a member of Congress. You don't want to do it directly. That looks a little too bad. So you just get your second cousin, your former chief of staff, shoot, in some cases, even your wife, and she starts Homeless Shelter Inc. Homeless Shelter Inc. is a nonprofit, of course. It's a non-government organization. It's not part of the federal government, but, I mean, it's Homeless Shelter Inc. Clearly, they're dealing with homelessness. And your second cousin finds

0: out that he's about to get a $20 million check to Homeless Shelter, Inc. to go fight homelessness. Now, he's got 10 employees, all friends and members of the family, all taking home $500,000-$600,000 a year. These salaries are real.
1: There was a review done of the grants on the grant side, and that is an area where there's been substantial review. We found organizations that were receiving grants from Interior where 80% to 100% of the revenue of that NGO was a grant from the federal government. And yet those organizations, we were the sole source of their revenue, but they would have a CEO making $650,000 and $400,000 lobbyists.
0: How much of our money has gone out the door this way? These programs have been put into place over the years. How much of our money is just being stolen? Do you think it's an accident that Washington, D.C., you drive through there and you can tell it's the richest place in the country? All those other wealthy places in America, out in California, Malibu, Palm Beach, Florida, Aspen, Colorado, all those places where the uber wealthy gather, they can't match the wealth of the one place in the country that does not have a single industry. None. The industry in Washington, D.C. is the government. And when you drive around, it's all brand new roads and brand new buildings and another thing here and another tower there. I remember visiting Washington, D.C. during the recession, during the heat of the recession, when it was empty storefronts all over the place. Every strip mall was being gutted. Everyone was going out of business. And I was so angry when I walked around Washington, D.C. because there was no recession. Far from it. They were going gangbusters. And somehow it goes through some filters. It's all our money, all of it. It's a bunch of people who found ways to leech from you and from me. And that's what they do legally. You know, they have the other hand in the cookie jar, and that's all the illegal stuff. Here's Colin Montgomery.
2: To put this crisis into perspective, more taxpayer dollars go to fraudsters every year than to most federal departments and agencies, including the combined budgets of the Departments of Energy, Justice, and Interior. Hundreds of billions of dollars every single year taken by criminal actors.
0: Let me play that for you one more time.
2: To put this crisis into perspective, more taxpayer dollars go to fraudsters every year than to most federal departments and agencies, including the combined budgets of the Departments of Energy, Justice, and Interior. Hundreds of billions of dollars every single year taken by criminal actors.
0: That's your money, dirty thieves. Jesse, my town is experiencing all the terrible warnings you've given about commies. We got lazy and allowed a Democrat to be elected mayor, and from day one, he's done nothing but play victim and paint the city council as racist. You are right. They desperately seek out power, and they're not satisfied until they take hold and start the destruction. So far, my legal and local involvement has been voting, pestering friends and family to vote, donating, yard signs, and even scrapping with my dork rhino state rep online. But it's not enough, so I've applied for a spot on the Parks and Rec Board. I'm usually more of a behind-the-scenes guy, but now I have a booming 6'8" voice in my head saying, don't be a low-T weenie, fight back. If I can get involved, anyone can, believe me. Thanks for the show. If I ever run into you at a bar, the first scoop is on me. I had ice cream at a bar one time, that's one. But this guy's getting involved. If you don't get involved, do you know who's going to run your red town? Yes, your red town. This person. She's going to run it.
3: People of color waxay dhahan wax galaayaba ma leh. Dadkii dhan way cabsanaayaan. 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Dad waxaa jira CEO oo kambaniyadooda intay hoos ka soo bilaabeen dhistay.
0: Think I'm joking? That woman is running. She's running in Oregon. She's trying to be the chair of the county commission. She is running for a position of significant power. And if you don't run, she wins. If you don't run, that barbarian

0: will be running your area. Please get involved, legally and locally. Not asking you to be a senator. Sorry, it's probably not going to happen for you. Not asking you to be president. Sorry, it's not in the cards for you. You can get on your parks department. You can get on the county. You can get on the town. You can get on the school board. You can get involved. Jewish producer Chris is involved. Involved. Legal. Local. If Chris can do it, anyone can do it. Anybody. I mean, honestly, that's about as low as it gets. Bronco, I loved your story last night about President Bush Sr. I didn't know that one, but I was surprised you didn't mention what plane he flew in World War II. All the torpedo plane flyers of that era deserve special kudos. It was by far our worst plane. Thanks and God bless. The stories I've read about torpedo planes in World War II, they really break my heart. War is so cruel and unfair. For one, our torpedoes sucked. For most of the beginning of the war, we had torpedoes that were faulty. They just didn't work. We had crappy torpedoes. And to be a torpedo pilot, I mean, it's a fairly obvious point, but you have to fly low. You can't be up in the clouds. When you're on an attack, you have to fly low, parallel to the water. You're basically at ship level. So they're just staring at you as your plane is flying in over the water. And those guys got slaughtered. You can read stories like stories from Midway. If you go break down numbers or go listen to someone else break down numbers, unless you're a huge nerd. If you go break down numbers, there are stories where none of them came back. We sent out 32 torpedo planes. All gone. Every guy dead. And died dropping a torpedo. Oftentimes it didn't work. Wasn't even functional. 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
6: Things like smoking and genetics put us at risk for developing different diseases, but neither is the biggest risk factor.
7: Nutrition is now the number one cause of early death and early disease in our country and the world.
6: Dr. Stephen Kopetsky says having genes for a disease will increase your risk by 30 to 40%.
7: About 57% of the calories we consume every day in this country are ultra-processed foods.
6: While ultra-processed foods tend to be convenient and cost-effective, they're very inflammatory and can cause a host of health issues over time.
7: It bothers

0: bothers our tissues. It bothers our heart. It bothers our arteries, our brains, our pancreas, our liver, our lungs. And that leads to disease. It could be in the brain, Alzheimer's, could be in the heart, it could be coronary artery disease, could be cancers elsewhere.
1: The good news is it's never too late to change your eating habits, and no change is too small.
0: If you take one bite of, say, a processed meat or an ultra-processed food, replace that with some unprocessed food or a healthier choice, you know, vegetables, black beans, after a year or two, that will actually lower your risk of heart attack and stroke.
1: For the Mayo Clinic News Network, I'm Dee Tippin.
2: It started with pain in my husband's eye. 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So we went to the emergency room of the eye hospital, and they said it was shingles.
3: Shingles is a reactivation of chickenpox. 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
2: Most people don't know how much shingles can affect your life.
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Thursday, and we have Carol Roth coming up about 10 minutes from now. I'm going to talk a little bit about inflation. What's driving this? What's going on? Can we fix this thing? Can we make life more affordable? We'll talk to Carol Roth about that in about 10 minutes from now. You need to email your Ask Dr. Jesse questions in to jesse@jessekellyshow.com. And finally, we have a judge problem. We have won significant battles against the communists, and we've lost battles too. I admit that, no question. They've won some, we've won some. Our goal is to one day see final victory over the communists in this country. That's what I want. That's what you want. Years and years and years. It's going to take years. We will never, it's not possible, we will never see final victory until we are removing judges from the bench. The judges are the protectors of the revolution. They are the protectors of the revolution. That's why they are there. That's why they select who they select. They get into these positions to protect the revolution. We all talk about Bukele in El Salvador because it's just some miraculous turnaround, right? It was the murder capital of the Western Hemisphere, and it was run by gangs, and it was a disaster. Now, gorgeous, still poor, but clean, unbelievably safe. How did he do it? It's not just that he took the criminals and locked them in cages. He got rid of the judges. And he speaks about this openly. You must get rid of the judges. You must get rid of the judges. So Rubio, State Department a while ago, we're not going to get into the details. They did something with the 2027 Diversity Immigrant Visa Program. It's known as the Green Card Lottery. We basically said, yeah, no, we're not, no more. But a judge just ruled that they have to put it back into place. This judge, hold on, let me make sure I read this right. Jinsook Ota, Judge Star Wars, came in, was installed as a communist,

0: and now is protecting the communist revolution. Just yet another example. We have to get these people out. We have to get them off of the bench. We can't win without it. They are, and they're most definitely the protectors of foreigners. But remember how committed all these people are. Remember how committed the communists are to the mass importation of foreigners. They are 100% committed because it means they win. This is Rob Sand in Iowa.
1: If you end that, what happens?
0: He's talking about the H-1B program.
1: If you end that, what happens if you've run out of applicants? Then you don't have any. You want to prioritize Iowans? That's a good idea. But saying that you're not welcome otherwise, I think, is a mistake. We got a lot of work that we need to have done in Iowa. We're one of the slowest growing populations in America. And I think we need to make sure that we're not closing the door on people who want to be here. I have lots of stories. You know, I went to school with a guy in Iowa City for law school before I was a prosecutor at the Attorney General's office. 3 years in Iowa City with Matt. He was a year ahead of me. He moved here from Hawaii, and now he lives in Cedar Rapids.
2: He's pretty comparable.
1: Yeah. I mean, he loves it.
0: Moving from Hawaii to Cedar Rapids is the same as importing another 1,000 people from India. It's so ridiculous. But that's how these people think. Housing minister says young Dutch couples don't take priority over migrants because the Dutch couples can just go live with their parents. Every communist around the globe understands the foreigners are their key. The foreigners are the key to power. Hey, Helen Kelly. That's not very nice. When it comes to keeping heads down, you don't need to go any further than the example of BLM and the angry black woman. At first, it was accepted by people who didn't see what was going on. Now, after all the crap they promoted and yelled and burned and destroyed, they have burned the bridge. You notice this election cycle, very few are doing the all-time hilarious act of pandering, so on and so forth. Well, yeah, look, groups do this. And it's, I mentioned, it's not unique to one particular group, not one particular nationality, not one particular religion, not one particular skin color. When people group up, when people tribe up, occasionally, sometimes it's their fault and sometimes it's not, occasionally that tribe will be on the outs with whatever society they're in. And in that moment, the most important thing in the world is for you to keep your head down and your mouth shut, be a good citizen, be a good neighbor, and that's how you weather that storm. That's the most important thing to do in that moment, and no one does it. Very, very rare. What do? Get louder, louder, meaner, louder, meaner. The basically arrogant. No, screw you. You see it right now. It's really, really prevalent with what's going on with all this anti-Indian sentiment in the country. Whether you think that's fair or not, that is, it's very palpable in the country. People are sick to friggin' death of it. Okay? So surely they're all going to keep their heads down and mouth shut, and we're not going to fire all the Americans and bring in more people from your area of India, right? Nope. Hasn't slowed down one bit. All gas, no brakes, and then you have them loudly saying, you couldn't have this country without us. Oh my gosh. Take the temperature of the room. Shut up. Keep your head down and your mouth shut. Shut up. Carol Roth is going to join us. We don't want her to shut up. We want her to tell us why inflation's still so bad. Hang on. 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
2: I'm Lisa Ritchie. Authorities in Oregon are on the scene of an active shooter at Silver Rail Elementary School in Bend. News Nation's Connell McShane has more.
3: Now, in terms of how much damage has been done, how many injuries are confirmed, what we were told by police a few moments ago is that at least, that's the way it was phrased, two people were brought to a local hospital. Obviously, it could be more than that. These things often, almost always do change when we're getting them in early stage investigations. Again, this is from Oregon, Bend, Oregon.
2: A reunification center has been set up at a nearby church where families have been told to gather. Voters are hitting the polls early across the country with Election Day coming up November 3rd.
4: More than 4 million Americans have already cast ballots, with early voting underway in states including Georgia, Arizona, Iowa, and Kansas. Georgia set a new midterm record on the first day of in-person early voting, with more than 188,000 ballots cast, about 40% more than the first day in 2022. The early turnout comes as both parties battle for control of Congress, with races for the Senate, House, and governor's offices drawing national attention. Stacy Lynn, Worldwide News Network, Washington.
2: The federal investigation into Minnesota Democratic Congresswoman Ilhan Omar's immigration history is widening. News Nation's Tom Dempsey has the story.
5: This investigation against Congresswoman Ilhan Omar appears to be growing even more, with a source close to the matter telling News Nation that over a dozen subpoenas have been issued by federal prosecutors, including against some of Omar's own family members. And also investigators seized Omar's phone during that big raid earlier this week. Now, to be very clear, Omar has not been charged with a crime yet, but this all comes after federal agents searched Omar's home here in D.C. earlier this week.
2: Omar was born in Somalia and emigrated to the U.S. as a child. She accuses the White House of weaponizing the Justice Department against her. The FBI and the Postal Service are investigating letters with suspicious substances that were sent to congressional and election offices in several locations around the country less than 3 weeks before the midterm elections. Election offices in Baton Rouge and Oklahoma City were evacuated Tuesday after receiving suspicious mail. No injuries have been reported, and it's not known what that substance is. And a joint mission to Mars between the U.S. and Japan is set to launch next week to gather information on two of the planet's moons. The big deal is because it's bringing more than 6,000 pounds of critical supplies and cutting-edge hardware to the Expedition 75 crew, which is currently now in orbit. This is the Worldwide News Network.
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7: These people are crazy. I'm telling you, they're crazy. We're lucky we have a country with people like this. 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

0: and you're having to spend more of your dollars to buy the same thing that you did last week, last month, last year. And it is a bummer, Jesse, because this is why the American people elected a business president. They were sick of what happened under the Biden administration, and we knew it was going to be a tough go, right? We knew this was setting up this administration for a very tough go. But the idea was, let's focus all of our efforts on doing things that's going to make life more affordable for Americans. And today we got something called the PPI, which is basically, in layman's terms, the wholesale inflation. So it's the inflation of the components that go into finished goods and services. So when those components go up, then obviously when it gets to the consumer, you know, in the grocery store, on the retail shelf, if the components are higher, that means that ultimately the prices are going to be higher. And year over year, that's up 6.3%, which is the biggest gain since back in 2022, square in the middle of the Biden administration. So things are not going in the right direction. And the most frustrating part is this is cumulative. It's not like things came down and now they're going back up again. We endured all of that inflation, and now we're seeing it in bigger and bigger chunks. And that's why people are feeling so squeezed these days.
1: Okay. Well, all that sucks. We know about the money printing and the COVID, and you and I have had this discussion many times before in front of everybody. What is driving it now? Why is there an uptick now? Is it diesel prices, unleaded prices? Is it something else? What is happening?
0: Diesel and, you know, overall oil and energy is, no pun intended, driving everything, right? Because that flows, again, no pun intended, through the economy. So it's not just the direct prices, but it impacts the movement of goods and services. So everything else comes downstream from that, and that all then gets hit with price increases. So the conflict that is going on in Iran is a huge chunk of that. We did have earlier on, we had some legacy issues from tariffs as well for a lot of things, but the big driver right now has to do with energy.
1: Okay. So how were we doing? Let me ask it this way, Carol. Before Iran, I know you and I had these talks about, you know, various tariffs and deals and things like that Trump was doing before Iran. But before Iran, were prices going down in a significant way? Was he doing okay before Iran?
0: So they weren't going down. In fact, we haven't seen inflation, you know, at the level that the Fed deems acceptable. I would deem acceptable to have no inflation every year, but the Fed's target rate is 2%. We haven't seen that in years and years and years and years. So we were not at that level. We were still seeing price increases, but they were smaller increases than we're seeing today on the back, again, of tariffs and some of the decisions made. So instead of a laser focus going to what is it that we can do to bring these prices down, the side quests that have been pursued have all unfortunately been inflationary. And so it's done the opposite of what Americans expect, you know, and they're seeing that in the cost of living. Obviously, there are things that are not related to the administration, the cost of property, which in housing, which is a local issue, property taxes, the, you know, insurance rates that are related. So there are some other macro issues that aren't specifically impacted directly by the decisions that are being made by the president. But the things that can be controlled, unfortunately, even before Iran, you know, they weren't as bad as they were, but they weren't making enough headway to go, aha, if we just return to this, then we'd be fine.
1: Okay. Shifting gears, but not setting aside prices that are killing everybody in the country. I saw that the big banks, the Wells Fargo's, the B of A's, are taking a little bit of a beating right now. It's hard not to notice a trend. What's happening there?
0: Oh, there are so many things happening in the banking industry. You know,

0: part of it has to do with rates and what's been going on with interest rates. Part of it has to do with, it seems like, you know, a lot of the different banks keep getting hit with fines based on their involvement in fraud and money laundering and whatnot. So, you know, it hasn't been a great time to be part of the banking sector either. In fact, across the economy, you know, there hasn't been a ton of growth. The growth in the economy is coming really from a couple of areas. Obviously, AI and AI infrastructure has been a big driver of that, which there's some pros and cons to that. And then the other place happens to be sports betting, which has been a driver of the economy, which, you know, we can have an argument over whether that's healthy or not for an economy to have gambling be a big driver of the economy. So that's one of the other big things, is you can look on a macro basis at different numbers and go, okay, well, you know, we're still growing, but it's so tilted in one area. It's the same thing with cost of living, right? There are certain areas of the economy, there are certain people who are doing fine, but on a broad-based basis, which is, you know, how things should be evaluated, you know, the headlines don't really tell you the story. And I think that's why people are frustrated and, you know, looking at, you know, what are the options? How can we turn things around?
1: Speaking with Carol Roth. Carol, on the sports gambling thing, and I ask this because we have a degenerate gambler on staff here who even bets on women's basketball games. Why the explosion in sports gambling? What accounts for that? Is this an online phenomenon? Because it was always been around. It's never been like this my whole life.
0: Yeah, I do think it's access. And you're talking to somebody who wasn't a bookie. I wasn't a bookie in college, Jesse, but I did happen to run a football pool. I know you'll be very surprised by this. But, you know, there's a lot of labor involved, because I had to go knock on everybody's dorm room door, and I had to pass out the sheets, and I had to collect it, and I had to tabulate everything by hand, and then go do the payouts and whatnot. You know, that's a lot of work, and, you know, for them, it was hard to, you know, until I came in knocking on your door, you didn't really know how to be part of the pool. So now this is accessible, you know, at your fingertip every second of every day, and it's morphed from, you know, just sports to everything. Like, you know, you can bet on, or they call them predictions, but you can predict anything related to politics, to life. They have prop bets based on, you know, very micro aspects of different sports and even non-sport related aspects, like, you know, how long it will take someone to sing the national anthem. Will it be over this many seconds or under this many seconds? So I think the access really leans into something that has been there in human nature, but before it was harder to do, it was illegal in a lot of places, and now it's just accessible anywhere at any time.
1: Carol, I'm up against the break. Do you have time for just a few more minutes at the back end of this break? I just want to ask you a little bit more about AI and where that's going. You have another couple minutes?
0: For you, Jesse, I will make another couple minutes.
1: Thank you, ma'am. We'll be right back with more Carol Roth. Hang on.
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1: Doctors told Alba pregnancy was impossible. Her husband's diagnosis confirmed it. 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
4: NBC News Radio, I'm Scott Carr. Reports say three children and one adult were killed in a mass shooting at an elementary school in Bend, Oregon today. That from CBS News. Police had said there were multiple victims, including children, after the shooting at the Silver Rail Elementary School. Sheila Miller with Bend Police confirmed the suspected shooter is dead.
5: We do not know. We don't have confirmation yet who shot the suspect.
4: The FBI is at the scene. President Trump says the execution of convicted Fort Hood shooter Nedal Hassan will not be live streamed as planned. Posting today that streaming Hassan's death by firing squad would be a strong deterrent to the world, but added many well-meaning people would rather not watch him die. The new White House press secretary, Katie Zachariah, saying she never passed a bar exam after reports that she'd referred to herself as an attorney. She tells a conservative commentator she did take the California bar exam in 2011, but failed. Scott Carr, NBC News Radio.
6: Let's myth bust three ideas about heart health.
7: Patients who come to see me in clinic often think that to avoid cardiovascular outcomes requires a dramatic, huge lifestyle change.
6: 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You don't have to join a gym or be a triathlete.
7: You just have a structured walking routine that you're getting cardiovascular benefits. And that can be a gateway to more intense exercise, but it's important just get up and walk for 20, 35 minutes.
6: Number two is diet. You don't have to eat a boring diet to be heart healthy.
7: The traditional diet that I recommend is the Mediterranean diet.
6: Eat veggies, fish, olive oil, nuts, whole grains, and limit added sugar and alcohol. Number three is putting it all together. Dr. Ray says some patients say that
7: I'll eat really well, but I won't exercise.
6: It's best to do both, but take baby steps and work in good habits slowly.
7: Some of these subtle things that you can do can have dramatic benefits in the long term.
6: For the Mayo Clinic News Network, I'm Vivian Williams.
8: Within 15 seconds of logging onto social media, the algorithm has your daughter in its crosshairs. 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Because it's up to you to protect your children from social media nightmares. 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

It is the Jesse Kelly Show on a wonderful Thursday. Back with my friend Carol Roth, who's once again giving us some wisdom on the economy and what's happening out there and why it's happening. And Carol, I wanted you to come back because I wanted to touch on this AI topic. It's everywhere you look now, and it seems like every day there's a headline, 2,000 employees laid off because of AI, 3,000 employees laid off because of AI. And I'm about to ask you a question that you probably cannot possibly answer, but I want to know, how much worse do you think this is going to get? I don't think I buy this AI is going to run the entire planet and we can all sit at home eating Little Debbie's oatmeal cream pies, but

0: I assume it's going to grow more. Where's this going to stop?
1: Your definition of utopia is eating Little Debbie cream pies, but you know, we'll leave that there. I have a wonderful newsletter at carolroth.com/news, and I talk about this stuff on the regular. And I tend to be a centrist, right? There are people who are engaging in hyperbole on both sides of the spectrum here, right? If you are in the AI industry or you're benefiting, you know, you are Ringling Brothers. You're out there, P.T. Barnum, barking and talking about all the amazing things that AI can and will do. If you're somebody who's, you know, Bernie Sanders and a commie Luddite, you know, you're talking about the fact that this is, you know, going to kill everyone. I think the right answer is probably somewhere in the middle. And I think there's an important reason we need to have it. If you think of it as defense, right now, the forefront of AI, from my perspective, really is basically hacking. And you have all of these AIs trying to figure out how to get into things. So if we do not put enough money into that, everything we have right now is digitized, whether it's our financial system, our electric grid. You saw in France earlier this week that somebody hacked in to their refrigerators and freezers and turned up the temperature and basically spoiled food and started fires at like 150 supermarkets across France. So I see this as almost like defense spending, that we need to be there to counteract whatever nefarious, you know, parties may be out there doing things. So I think that that's one of the things that are very important. The part that concerns me the most is the capital, because there is so much capital that is being said that's needed for AI. I cannot tell you an actual real breakdown of how much needs to go towards this defense aspect I'm talking about versus other important and nonsensical things that they will certainly develop. But the issue is, you know, the projections, they're talking about, you know, $10 trillion, you know, over, you know, the next decade or more. And that's money that's going to be attracted into AI and away from other areas. So I'm worried about small business. I'm worried about other industries that may lose out on access to capital because everybody's looking for a quick buck from AI. And then one of the other issues that's been talked about is that if the AI feels like they have a good return on this capital, you know, they may offer to pay higher and higher interest rates on their debt financing portion of the capital they need, which could be a factor to increase interest rates, which, again, not great for access to capital in other industries. But you know who else needs a lot of capital is our government, which is already struggling with our $41 trillion debt load and $2 trillion deficits, with, you know, all of the previous buyers being central banks kind of out of the equation, and now we have very price-sensitive buyers. So that is something that, you know, some of the people who are in AI and in sort of the cross-section of tech and politics and economics are worried about is could just the need for capital and the fact that they'd be willing to pay more enhance the possibility of a debt crisis, which we already know hangs in the balance. So those are the kinds of things that I do think we need to navigate in terms of the jobs. You know, it's like anything else, any sort of creative destruction. There will be jobs lost. There will be jobs gained. They will probably overfire, as they always do with these things, and then have to hire people back. And we're starting to see that in certain industries. Because at the end of the day, if you're not training young people to learn the business, you know, who are going to be those senior people to run the business down the road? So they always overcorrect. But I think it's going to be messy.
0: Carol, plug that newsletter again before I let you go.
1: CarolRoth.com/news. It's, by the way, it only costs you your time right now. No dollars.
0: It's free? Carol,
1: It's your time. Your time is what you're putting into it to get smarter and sharper. And, of course, because it's my newsletter, there's always some random funny things at the end, too.
0: I don't even understand the

0: world when Carol Roth is handing away stuff for free. Anyway, go get her newsletter. Carol, thank you, ma'am. I appreciate it.
1: Always fun.
0: Hey, Chris. How did you manage to screw up hot dogs last night? You didn't elaborate on that. What? A bad chili sauce? Have you considered going Sloppy Joe as your chili on a dog? I bring this up because I've told you this before. Ob makes this wonderful homemade Sloppy Joe in the slow cooker. Not too ketchupy, because a lot of Sloppy Joe gets too ketchupy. Not like this. And the way I eat it, now my oldest son eats it this way, I throw it on a hot dog. We boil up some wieners, and we have a chili dog, and I put cheese and mustard on mine. I'm telling you, just straight up Sloppy Joe is the best, quote, chili topping you can get on a dog. Can you people eat that? You don't make Sloppy Joe? Chris, you make menorahs out of scrap wood. Sloppy Joe is easy. You just brown a little meat and throw it in a freaking crock pot. What do you mean you don't make? Even I can make Sloppy Joe. It's the easiest thing in the world. You can't make Sloppy Joe? What? That doesn't even make sense. Oh, and get this, Chris. After you have it, the leftover Sloppy Joe, great in scrambled eggs in the morning. Add a little protein in there, scramby eggs, little Sloppy Joe. I'm telling you, scooped out on a piece of toast. Gosh, that's delicious. It's also delicious that we still have another hour. That'll be fun. What are we going to talk about? No idea. Hang on. We hear this phrase, energize. We hear this phrase, energize the base, every voting cycle. 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
7: This is a special report from ABC News. I'm Stephanie Officer. At least three people are dead, including children, after a mass school shooting at Silver Lake Elementary in Bend, Oregon. A large law enforcement presence gathered outside as the school was being placed under lockdown. This is what it sounded like as first responders were discovering what they were walking into from Broadcastify.
8: We are taking an active shooter call at 615-303 South East Stone Creek Lane. Looks like the shooter has been neutralized, possibly shot by a father at the school.
7: Police report the suspect was killed within moments of cops responding to the scene. ABC's Aaron Katursky.
9: They are now going room by room to make sure everyone can get out safely. Parents have been told to go to a reunification center. We know there are multiple victims. How many have the police did not say. Two people were transported to the hospital. Their conditions were not clear.
7: The gunman's body discovered inside the building. This is ABC News.